0: stripe that you normally see underneath the bill. Or whatever you, you know, whatever you would call the Bills logo. It's, what is the Bills logo, by the way? Bills logo is the Royal, yeah, it's the Charging Buffalo. I'm saying the Bill. The Buffalo is what I meant. And, you know, it's the Bill. Like, their normal logo is the Charging Buffalo. And the red slanting stripe streaming from its horn. This new helmet is just, again, it's solid blue that doesn't even, it's like an offshoot of the Bills blue. And it's just got that stripe starting from like the back of the helmet, and it only goes like halfway to the side. It's terrible. They are completely ugly. And Josh Allen told people to stop hating. No, we are not going to stop hating. They are god-awful uniforms. Why? You're going to choose those to roll out in your new season with the new stadium? I mean, my God, what a terrible uniform decision. Terrible. All right, we got like 20 seconds. Let's get to Chance and Bama real quick. 310-840-4910. Chance, you got like literally 20 seconds, bro. Give me one sentence on the Bills unis. Go ahead.
1: Man, I appreciate it. One sentence on them. They're ugly. And the one thing that makes me the maddest is that they're doing this whole blue collar crap. We just built a new stadium where we're going to have to pay thousands and thousands of dollars. Talk about bad timing. Tickets are skyrocketed, and we're talking about blue collar. What a joke. The uniforms are a joke. Hideous. Appreciate you.
0: Yeah, thanks, Chance. Yeah, there you go. Now, look, I mean, I'm Buffalo Bills fans. They are the best. But, yeah, that new stadium, somebody's got to pay for it. Somebody's got to pay for it. At least you don't have to shovel the snow out of the stadium anymore. Fun show. Thanks to my VP, Michael Montgomery. Monty, thanks to Zach Kroll. Thanks to Chloe Pratt, Max Sheedy. Co-host Brad Evans. I'm Pat Boyle. Thanks to Lee in Westwood One Studios. We'll see you tomorrow.
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9: ABC News, I'm Dave Packer. CENTCOM says the U.S. military has concluded a new round of retaliatory strikes in Iran. Earlier today, Israeli Prime Minister Benjamin Netanyahu, in an exclusive interview with ABC News, downplayed Iran's blockage of the Strait of Hormuz.
10: I don't think the straits are going to be that powerful a leverage, because people will move the energy pipelines out of the straits to the Red Sea, from there to Israel and the Mediterranean. We can unblock this choke point, and we will.
9: Todd Blanche's nomination to become Attorney General stalled today as lawmakers scrapped a planned committee vote after key Republicans demanded more assurances about the settlement of President Trump's lawsuit against the Internal Revenue Service. Dr. Anthony Fauci facing a tough line of questions from Senate lawmakers today and responding to each question, invoking his Fifth Amendment right not to answer. This is ABC News.
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12: I'm your 2 Prime News Pinpoint weather meteorologist, Liz McGiffin. A few showers and thunderstorms will linger this evening and overnight as temperatures dip down into the 60s. Thursday starts off with sunshine, then the heat of the afternoon, so as highs climb to the mid-90s, you notice a few increasing clouds followed by showers and thunderstorms. Friday looking similar, we'll start off with sunshine, then as high temperatures climb to the low 90s, in comes a chance for showers and storms. Saturday and Sunday, warmer and drier with high temperatures closing in on 100 degrees.
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18: Shotgun snap, bow to the end zone. Ball is caught. That is a great catch by Cortland Sutton. Denver touchdown.
17: Can the defense continue to dominate?
19: But because it's defense, and nationally we hate defense because fans hate defense, we are saying, oh, it's not sustainable. You can't do that. Well, for 2 years in a row, you're talking about one of the elite defenses in the NFL, so don't tell me it's not sustainable. Because it sure seems like it right now.
17: Will this be a breakthrough year for Bo Nix?
20: I think the key to this Denver Broncos offense and that next step for Bo Nix and the Denver Broncos is Jaylen Waddle. I think it's going to be a breakout year for Bo Nix.
17: Will the Broncos make it to the playoffs again?
18: Allen pumps once, loads it up, home run ball down the middle of the field. Ball's intercepted. P.J. Lock with the interception. Down the east sideline he goes, and the Broncos have it at their own 40.
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26: Let's do it. 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
27: Hey there.
26: Been waiting for this day for a while.
27: Yeah, what are we going to talk about today, huh?
28: I don't know. I plead the fifth.
27: David called this yesterday. Because we were talking about this, and I was like, I can't wait for this. I can't wait for Rand Paul to go after him. This is going to be fun. It's going to be theater. Van Camp says, well, he'll probably plead the fifth. I'm like, no, he's not going to plead the fifth.
26: Yeah, because he could still go to jail.
28: Yeah.
26: If he perjured himself today.
28: Yeah.
26: And his lawyers knew that.
28: Yeah.
26: And he was definitely going to perjure himself. So they told him, don't talk at all.
28: Yeah, that's what it seems like. And
29: but Julia Roberts still loves me.
27: This is right. What we were missing yesterday. This is
26: sorry.
27: Exactly what we were missing. Yeah, I wonder if Streisand is still going to take his calls now.
26: Who knows,
27: I man. Doubt it.
26: Who knows? And I know more than likely nothing comes from this.
28: Mm-hmm.
26: But at least for one day, that guy had to sit there and just take it.
28: Yes.
26: Exactly what he put everybody through.
27: Absolutely. Yeah. I agree with you 100% on that. The nation got to hear it.
26: And no, they didn't.
27: Well, they got to hear what he's accused of.
26: No, they didn't. That's the sad thing.
27: What do you mean, no, they didn't?
26: Because so many friends of ours and family members will never even see.
27: Oh, I see what you mean.
26: What happened today, okay. Because media still protects this guy. That is the unfortunate thing.
27: There was about a 30-second story this morning on Good Morning America that it was going to happen.
26: We'll see how they do tomorrow.
27: Yeah.
26: Because I know for most of us, right, someone pleads the fifth, what does that tell you?
27: Guilty.
28: Yeah, you got something to hide.
26: Exactly. What I'm waiting for to see how many legacy media outlets play it this way. Just because you plead the fifth doesn't mean you're guilty of anything.
28: Yeah.
26: It could just mean you're not looking to get in any sort of trouble that the GOP could twist your words, because we know that Trump goes after his political opponents.
27: Yeah. Well, what kind of trouble can you get into if you're telling the truth?
26: Yeah. Exactly.
28: Well, I mean, you do have Fifth Amendment protections, and I think that's okay. I mean, I know, like, colloquially or just the common person hears it and is like, well, that person's obviously guilty. But, you know, for this, it's kind of avoiding what is probably going to be described as a perjury trap with Anthony Fauci. And there's a real open question, I mean, as to whether or not he can invoke the Fifth Amendment for things that he's already been pardoned for. Because that's kind of a legal gray area. But, like, for example, if I were convicted of dealing cocaine and then I got a pardon because I'm cool like that.
26: Because you know people.
28: Because I know people. I get a pardon. Now the DEA, FBI, everybody wants to come talk to me about my cocaine operation. Well, I can't really plead the fifth because there is no incrimination anymore, unless I'm still doing it or unless I lie to them in the future. But I would have no reason to because, well, I've got my pardon. Now, here's the gray area. If they start asking about an alleged heroin side deal I was running... Well, now I'm not sure I'm not going to invoke my Fifth Amendment privileges.
26: Well, not only that, there is the auto pen part of this.
28: Yes.
26: With the pardon that legally people are still not sure of. So, yeah, a lot of gray area there.
27: But I like the fact that they're like, well, he can't answer questions, but his attorney can.
28: Yeah.
26: Well, and if you missed some of the grilling, here's a couple of examples. We'll start, with Josh Hawley?
28: Yeah, well, Josh Hawley did a little bit of trolling of Anthony Fauci.
26: Okay.
0: Well, nothing says honesty like taking the fifth, huh, Doc? Let's try something. What day of the week is it today?
1: On the advice of counsel, I respectfully decline to answer based upon my rights under the Fifth Amendment to the Constitution.
0: What color tie are you wearing?
1: On the advice of counsel... I respectfully decline to answer based upon my rights under the Fifth Amendment to the Constitution.
0: What color is the carpet in front of you?
1: On the advice of counsel, I respectfully decline to answer based upon my rights under the Fifth Amendment.
26: He's just going to do that all day?
28: Oh, yeah. Which, there is part of me that finds that more satisfying than... him just deflecting yet again, because he had to sit there and take it. I know people thought he was nervous because he was shaking a lot.
27: Oh, he was shaking.
28: I mean, he was going full on country, thank you.
26: yeah. There.
28: I don't know if that was nerves, though. I mean, I'm sure nerves is part of it, but to me, I'm thinking like, man, that guy is probably also pissed beyond belief because he's like, yeah, how dare you question Anthony Fauci? Sorry.
26: So you do the voice better than me. You're texting me, man, miss you here. You do it better than I do.
27: He's doing you doing Fauci.
28: Yeah, that's true. that's the thing. And I can't do it all that effectively right now because I got the crud.
27: Right, exactly.
26: Yeah, I mean, dude, when you can't answer what color your tie is or the carpet, you sound like a clown. So at least there is that. And then I'm watching it as Bernie Moreno takes over.
28: Yeah.
26: And, okay, I know people say that, well, he was just grandstanding. Okay, fine, whatever. Yeah. I still enjoyed it. Here's part of it.
0: Your advice to communities like that, to idiotic politicians who enforce those rules, arrested that mom for watching a football game with her own family outside.
26: Crazy.
0: When that story broke, I said to myself, I cannot stand idly on the side and watch this happen. It was about 6 years ago today that I decided I'm going to give up my businesses, sell them all, run for office, run for the United States Senate, Here I am sitting in front of you 6 years later saying, who the f*** do you think you were for doing that?
27: Yeah, no kidding, man.
28: Well, he's talking about that Ohio mom who had a mask apparently mm-hmm. in her back pocket but didn't want to wear it because you're outside at a football game.
27: Yes.
28: And she said she had asthma at the time, and then they carted her away and they tased her.
27: Yeah. It was nuts. Mm-hmm. We all had our crazy stories from the time. And I know I've said it before, but it's like 95 degrees, heat index 105. High school golf match. My son, all his teammates, and the opposing teams out there on the course with masks.
2: God. Mm-hmm.
27: Sweating through them. Just absolutely idiotic.
2: Mm-hmm. Well, I mean, I've told the story about my granddaughter's band concert.
27: Yeah.
2: Where they had the little slits in their masks so they could play their instruments.
27: Exactly.
2: What the hell is going on here?
29: The virus will transfer all over the golf course. Even when you're a fairway away.
2: Well, if it jumps,
29: if
2: it jumps
29: it's the Markley kid, he probably can't hit a fairway anyway like his old man. Anyway.
27: Yeah, just a joke, man.
2: And oh, then, boy.
27: The lawyer for Fauci got booted.
28: Oh, yeah. Yeah, because he kept trying to talk over the people on the committee while he's pleading the fifth. One of his lawyers got kicked out because he kept trying to talk. Rand Paul had had enough.
27: Okay.
3: This testimony is from Anthony Fauci. This is not a game with his lawyers. He can advise. His lawyers can give him advice. He's got a half dozen here. They're all allowed to talk to him.
4: Yes.
3: All right?
4: Yes.
3: But the attorneys are not recognized. In fact, the attorney was told not to sit at the table, and he's not obeying that recommendation. There's a row behind you, sir. That's where you were told to sit, and you're not. And now you're disrupting the proceedings. And so, look, this is the way Anthony Fauci wants to be remembered, for a lawyer not listening to the rules. That's the way you want to be remembered, and that's what you're going to do. You are not recognized, sir. Security, please remove him from the room.
28: You're gone. You're done.
27: Yeah, good.
2: Was there an applause light in there?
28: No, there's not. And
2: I didn't think so. That was organic, wasn't it?
28: The other thing that's really, I mean, satisfying about this whole thing, because he had to sit there and take it, but mm-hmm. also this is probably the first time that he's ever been in the, 250 times that he's been in front of a congressional committee.
27: Mm-hmm.
28: The first time you've got a lot of people there who don't like you, who don't respect you, who think
27: that's
28: you
27: right.
28: lied to people to feed your own ego.
27: You did, and protected yourself.
28: And so, like, you had people laughing at him when he was just pleading the fifth. You had people cheering when his lawyer got the boot. That's very unfamiliar territory for St. Anthony Fauci.
27: Oh, 100%. That's a great point. And I know over the last couple of days, you guys have done plenty of flashbacks of Fauci with different things. That whole crap in 2020... it came from the wet market.
28: Mm-hmm.
27: But in his diary, which is unbelievable that he kept that diary. I know you guys mentioned this.
2: On a government server.
27: Dude, not
2: what
27: the smartest dude.
2: What is going on here?
27: But the day before said we know it didn't come from the wet market.
2: Right.
28: Yeah.
27: You lied through your teeth.
28: Yeah.
27: I mean, you caught and you admitted in the diary.
28: Yes.
27: It's just, okay, more on that a little bit later. Wow. Someone else is swearing. That would be President Trump.
28: Well, there was a surprise attack on U.S. forces in Jordan from Iran. And, well, the president got on the phone with Fox News' Trey Yingst. And here's the report from the pro, Trey.
27: Oh, yeah. He is a pro.
5: President Trump tells Fox News about Iran, "We are going to beat the effing S out of them." He went on to say, "We'll be hitting them hard. They're going to get a beating." So clearly the United States is going to respond.
27: Mm-hmm.
2: Well,
28: I hope so, because enough is enough with all this stuff.
27: Dude, and here's the thing. I don't even mean to make light of it, because it's serious stuff. They say a surprise attack. Well, yeah. Aren't they all?
2: Well, for the most part, yeah. I don't think they telegraph it ahead of time, no.
27: No, and even if they did, who cares? You got to hit them hard afterward anyway.
28: You do.
27: Mm-hmm. You know, it's just crazy. Okay. Other news out there. What is the deal with this Cornell student?
28: Okay, so there's this 19-year-old student at Cornell who's gotten a lot of attention because he really doesn't like the Jews. Austin Franco is his name. Now, he applied for an internship a while back, then skipped the interview. The company messaged him, "Hey, are you still interested?" And he responded, quote, not interested in working for a Jew. And so that went viral. And Piers Morgan interviewed him. And wow, you know, elite universities are really not sending their best. This is probably the worst analogy I've ever heard.
26: Okay, roll it.
4: I've had enough experiences that were displeasing that I didn't want to be around. It's just a preference, and I don't think there's anything wrong with that. If you had a problem with Asian people or midgets, right? Like, you know, let's say you're around 10 midgets, right? And all of them are really mean to you. They step on your feet, right? You're going to say, okay, I don't want to be around you anymore. And if your boss is somehow a midget, you're going to say, listen, I don't want to work for you because you're a midget. It might not be a nice thing to say, but is it really worth losing our marbles over this?
28: Why are the midgets catching strays here, man? What's going on?
27: Where's Hank?
28: I know. Well, I mean, Hank Johnson did expose the danger of the midget.
26: Midgets,
28: by saying if you get 30 of them together, they could beat a giant in a cage match.
26: He did say that. My gosh, I've never heard anything quite like this before,
6: what
26: man.
6: What happens when you put in a cage fight a giant in with a midget? You got midgets against giants.
26: You don't want to work with them anymore, I'll tell you that, Hank.
6: Not win the fight, I'm going to tell you that. You put 30 midgets in with the giant, that's where you put the midgets together.
26: Yeah.
6: The giants take real good care of the midgets as long as the midgets do what the giants want them to do.
26: Look, eye to eye it.
6: Now they're
26: the
6: going to crush the midgets.
26: Yes.
6: Midgets get a chance to speak with one voice. And the midgets then have a chance collectively to speak eye to eye with the midget.
26: That's right, Hank. Now what about the Jews? I can't wait for that one, Hank.
27: Jews and midgets.
28: Oh my God. What if you work with a bunch of Asians or midgets? What? What's going on?
26: Right. You talk about midgets, and Fauci's like, quit picking on me today.
27: He's a gnome.
26: The five stories we're watching today next.

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19: The Markley Van Camp and Robbins Show. 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
20: One, two, three, four, five.
21: Number five, another strange coincidence here. I'm assuming New York Mayor Zoran Mamdani has an 18-member legal advisory committee, and there are some legal groups who are saying, wait a minute, how do you have zero Jewish people on this?
19: Because he can't stand Jewish people.
22: He hates Jews. Yeah,
19: part of the plan.
21: Are you telling me that that's not just a strange coincidence? Number four, the Kentucky governor is demanding proof of life for Senator Mitch McConnell, who's been out of the spotlight for weeks due to health issues. Team McConnell's posture apparently is, you'll get nothing and like it. Number three.
19: Got to admit, if you flip the parties, you'd be like, what's going on?
22: I think the proof of life needs to be done.
21: There are a whole lot of people who are, even on the right, who are like, what the hell is actually going on with them?
19: Exactly.
21: Have you seen the AI videos?
22: I did.
21: He's put out a couple of pictures, Mitch McConnell has, of him next to his wife, where he's like with today's newspaper on it.
22: Right.
21: And then they run it through AI and they have him like jumping up and dancing.
22: Yeah.
21: See, he's fine.
22: Yeah.
21: Yeah, I do want to know what's going on with that guy.
23: Yeah, no kidding.
22: He's in bed. He starts dancing around the room. It's hilarious. Yeah.
21: Number three, President Trump telling Fox News that the U.S. will respond after attacks on U.S. forces in Jordan by Iran. He said, quote, we're going to beat the bleeping bleep out of them. Number two, Anthony Fauci pleading the fifth today, refusing to answer questions at a Senate hearing, which may set him up for a contempt of Congress charge because the pardon he got might plausibly negate that Fifth Amendment privilege, among other issues. And then number one, Rand Paul wasting no time announcing that the committee will be holding a vote to hold Dr. Fauci in contempt of Congress.
22: Okay. Let's go then. Let's go. I'm all good with it.
19: We'd all like to see something come of this.
22: Absolutely.
19: Not getting my hopes up.
22: We'll see. Wrecked lives, man. Wrecked lives.
19: We'll see. David, last night you had texted Scott and I that the Tony Romo drunk driving arrest video was out.
21: Yeah.
19: So you watched it, Scott.
22: Yeah.
19: Watched it. What did you think watching it? And if you haven't seen it, you can hear at least part of it.
24: Where are you coming from?
25: The golf course. And I'm going to meet Grandma and Grandpa.
24: I'll take a driver's license from you.
25: You got it.
24: How many drinks have you had?
19: Zero.
24: As of right now, we're on a leveled ground. We're on a bridge. I want to convey you somewhere that's going to be an even surface, free of debris.
25: Yes, I agree, so we don't get hit.
24: Turn around for me.
19: What's strange to me, and I know I'll sound like a homer for Romo on this, I don't hear him slur.
22: No, I didn't either. I wondered myself.
21: He's kind of got the buzzed, goofy grin on.
19: Like buzzed, I could see.
21: Yeah.
22: No, we've learned buzz driving is drunk driving,
21: that's
22: sir.
21: That's true.
19: Yeah, so you could be like 0.08, depending on the state, right?
22: Right. But there wasn't the outwardly slobbering and, you know, not being able to do the straight line thing. None of that. But.
19: Yeah. And the actual test itself.
22: Yeah.
19: When he's got to walk the straight line.
22: Right.
19: At first, I'm watching him like, he just walked in a straight line. Yeah, but it wasn't toe-to-toe.
21: Yeah.
22: Right.
19: Okay. So what do you think? Is he going to beat that rap?
21: I don't know. I thought it was interesting that at least the portions I saw, he didn't name drop himself.
19: No.
21: Yeah.
22: I think she knew who he was.
21: Yeah. I did like the, because when they go to level ground and she asks him, have you had any head injuries? I think it was NFL memes. They put that question and he like freezes for a second. And then it's just a montage of times he's been knocked down to the turf.
19: Oh, yeah.
21: Hello, darkness, my old friend.
19: Oh, yeah. Yeah, no kidding. Yeah, it'll be interesting to see what comes of that. All right. More on the whole Fauci thing. And James Tallarico loves black people. He says it again. All coming up right here.

0: I'm your 2 Prime News Pinpoint weather meteorologist, Liz McGiffin. A few showers and thunderstorms will linger this evening and overnight as temperatures dip down into the 60s. Thursday starts off with sunshine, then the heat of the afternoon, so as highs climb to the mid-90s, you notice a few increasing clouds followed by showers and thunderstorms. Friday looking similar, we'll start off with sunshine, then as high temperatures climb to the low 90s, in comes a chance for showers and storms. Saturday and Sunday, warmer and drier with high temperatures closing in on 100 degrees.
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18: Shotgun snap, Bo to the end zone. Ball is caught. That is a great catch by Cortland Sutton. Denver touchdown.
17: Can the defense continue to dominate?
19: But because it's defense, and nationally we hate defense because fans hate defense, we are saying, oh, it's not sustainable. You can't do that. Well, for 2 years in a row, you're talking about one of the elite defenses in the NFL, so don't tell me it's not sustainable. Because it sure seems like it right now.
17: Will this be a breakthrough year for Bo Nix?
20: I think the key to this Denver Broncos offense and that next step for Bo Nix and the Denver Broncos is Jaylen Waddle. I think it's going to be a breakout year for Bo Nix.
17: Will the Broncos make it to the playoffs again?
18: Allen pumps once, loads it up, home run ball down the middle of the field. Ball's intercepted. P.J. Locke with the interception. Down the east sideline he goes, and the Broncos have it at their own 40.
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6: All right. The Markley, Van Camp, and Robbins Show. Jamie Markley, David Van Camp, Scott Robbins. Okay. So the socialists trying to take over the Democratic Party.
21: Yes.
6: We've got a candidate here.
21: Oh, yeah. And they're not all that bright. Socialist Francesca Hong is likely going to be the Democrat nominee in the Wisconsin governor's race. She's a big-time supporter of defunding the police. But suddenly, like during a debate, says she wouldn't sign a bill to defund the police. And, well, afterwards in the spin room, she was asked about that.
6: Okay. Which is it?
22: Why do you believe that the police must still exist?
23: Still exist? Because the reality of this moment and in the types of public safety systems that we have, I want us to be sensible and realistic, but we know now that the billions invested in the criminal legal system is not working. We are spending on incarcerating an individual more than tuition for UW-Madison.
6: Yeah, we need to spend more. Yeah, we need actually more people in jail.
5: Yes. I've never heard that equation before. Holy smokes.
6: Right.
5: Wow, is that a reach? Okay.
6: What this moment calls for, what every moment calls for is criminals going to jail. Oh, it's pretty simple.
23: You know, this is about making sure that local law enforcement is working with community, that we are taking resources from the state and investing in things like public education, victim services, out-of-school programs for our kids to go and have a great, like, be able to be themselves. These are things that data...
6: Be themselves.
5: What does that mean?
6: Yeah. That means when a young kid becomes a gangbanger, they just couldn't be themselves.
21: Kids need to be themselves, and that means crime. What?
6: Right.
5: They could have been playing putt-putt golf after school. But no. There was horseplay going on with guns.
6: What I've noticed is the bad kids, those after-school programs don't really appeal to them.
21: Right.
5: They got no. It's organized play. We don't want that.
6: Dopey?
5: No.
6: You should know this by now. You're supposed to be educated.
23: And facts have shown that prevent crime. Again, if you want to be tough on crime, you better be tough on causes.
22: Do you still long-term want to abolish police? But ultimately?
23: You know, I believe that we have to be serious about public safety, and I'm going to be a governor that is more serious than anyone else in making sure that we are building systems of care, that we are focusing on...
6: Systems of care? You need to lock up criminals.
21: Right.
6: This isn't hard. Three jabokes can figure it out. You just follow the trends.
5: Systems
6: for
5: of
6: a little
5: care.
6: While.
5: Sounds like a movie, doesn't it? A rom-com of some kind?
6: Well, yes.
5: Yes.
6: It's like you feminize everything.
5: Absolutely,
6: with this
5: yes.
6: big, open, bleeding heart. Well, if we just gave him these things, then...
5: We've done all of this. We've dumped money into all
6: of
5: these
6: course.
5: After-school programs. You can't force people to go.
6: Roll it.
23: Guns off of our street.
6: Guns off our street. How are you going to do that?
5: Yeah.
6: How are you going to do that?
23: We are focusing on lowering crime, getting guns off of our street, and making sure that folks...
6: Do you know how you could get guns off the street? Automatic prison if you're caught with an illegal gun.
5: I'd vote for you based on that.
6: They won't do it.
5: Yep.
6: Okay.
23: And making sure that folks who are incarcerated, which 90% of those folks will be going back to community, that we're lowering recidivism rate. And it's appalling to me that, for folks who are working within our prisons, they have some of the highest suicide rates of any job and occupation. So this system is not working. If we want to be serious, we better be putting these billions into the things that we know prevent crime.
21: Right after
5: like
21: that,
5: what?
21: One of her aides whisked her away because they knew she was circling the drain.
5: Oh, yeah, because we were borderline McGurkin anyway.
21: Yeah.
5: We were heading in that direction where none of this makes sense.
6: Oh, yeah. Yeah, no doubt.
5: None of it does.
6: No. I mean, for a young, naive person, that might sound really cool. Like, hey, if this was just tried and maybe this would work. Because I think most people, honestly, would like to see a society where there's not a whole lot of crime and everybody can flourish sure. and everyone has opportunities. But we know that if you defund the police and start saying, well, if we just take that money and give it to these programs.
5: Right.
6: For these, it doesn't work.
5: No, it doesn't work. It's never worked.
6: Unless it's tough on juveniles.
5: Yes.
6: And there's an expectation and a punishment.
5: Yes.
6: My gosh.
5: But it's not lining up signal file to go outside and look at butterflies.
6: No. Absolutely not. Is that what they do?
5: I don't. It's all these
6: after-school programs,
5: you know, that are they're built around these kids who you think are going to want to just come.
21: Midnight. Right. It's midnight butterfly catching.
5: It is, yeah. And today we'll go out into our magic garden and we'll look at, you know.
21: Teacher, why is there a homeless person shooting up heroin in the garden?
5: Right, exactly.
6: Okay, other news out there. Boy, it seems like Trump's a little irritated with Benjamin Netanyahu.
21: Yeah.
6: Because Netanyahu had publicly announced, you know, we have the proof that Iran's still trying to develop a nuclear weapon.
5: Mm-hmm.
6: And Trump's like, yeah, that's not news to me. I don't know why he did that.
0: Well, I don't need Bibi to tell me that. Bibi's telling me that because he wants me to stay involved. I mean, right. I don't necessarily. We have the finest because of Space Force. We have the greatest cameras in the world focused on. We know exactly what's going on. But, no, I heard Bibi announce that. I said, why don't you just tell it to me? Why do you have to announce it to the world? I know exactly what's going on at Pickaxe. It's not a big problem.
6: Yeah. Yeah. Little riff there. Mm-hmm. But according to Netanyahu, no, it's all good. Same goals.
21: Yeah.
6: It's always been. So we'll
5: Pickaxe
6: see.
5: Mountain.
6: We'll see where that goes. Sounds like a Disney ride, doesn't it?
5: It does. Yeah. Come get on Pickaxe Mountain.
6: Yeah.
5: Or a Neil Young song.
6: Oh, gosh. It would suck then.
5: Oh, to live on Pickaxe Mountain.
6: Pickaxe Mountain.
5: With all the bombs and nuclear weapons.
6: Ugh. Mm-hmm. All right. It's that time. We do it a couple of times a day. Go around the table. It may not be the biggest story out there, but it caught your attention. David, today, what's your story?
21: Well, James Tallarico, that's the weird little guy. He's a Democrat running for Senate in Texas, and he has a huge problem with the black vote, partially because he is kind of a weird little guy. And yeah, he is.
5: He is, yeah.
21: And the black community, even among Democrats, not really down with the whole, like, there are six genders.
6: No.
21: You know, Jesus, yeah, I'm a Christian, but take him or leave him, you know.
6: Mm-hmm.
21: Like, that's a problem, especially in the black community. Well, he's throwing $25 million at black outreach. And this is
6: yes!
21: Just give them money.
6: Listen, what does it take to win you people over?
21: Here's cash.
6: Cash?
21: Well, he's talking about it with CBS News.
6: Okay.
1: Well, there is no way to win Texas without black Texans. If mm-hmm. If we're going to do that effectively, we have to show up for, invest in, and listen to black communities. And that's what we've been doing over the course of this campaign.
6: Invest.
1: You know, we
6: give them money.
5: That's always the word, isn't it? Investment.
6: Yes.
5: Yeah.
6: Because, listen, you can't win Texas without black Democrats.
5: Buying votes.
6: And as a guy that appears to be, well, a little funny and rumored to be other things that is not all that popular within the black community, we got to throw some cash at him now.
1: You know, we have been convening black business leaders, black faith leaders, black mm-hmm. elected officials all over this state in the big metro areas and in the smaller towns. I've been visiting black-owned businesses and black churches all over Texas.
6: Mm-hmm.
1: I've been appearing on black media here in DFW, in Houston, and national black media. And then we've been holding these town hall discussions, including in Houston on Sunday and in DeSoto yesterday.
2: Mm-hmm. I love black people! Yeah. I love black people!
6: Yes!
5: First thing I thought, too. First thing I thought.
6: Oh, yeah.
5: Yeah.
6: Mm-hmm. That's right. Say it, James.
21: Yes.
6: Someone please. Make him say it.
21: Please.
6: That has been incredible.
21: Please salvage me. I'm begging you. What do you want?
6: Oh, gosh. All right, Scotty, what do you got for your story?
5: The summer of 2020, a few months into the COVID-19 school shutdowns, as many as 2.5 million kids found themselves newly homeschooled. About 5.5% of the families had previously homeschooled, but as 41 states required their schools to close, the number doubled to about 11%. Most had endured Zoom school, and some of the parents noticed for the first time, by the way, what their kids were actually learning, because you got to see it.
6: Oh, yeah.
5: You were watching it on the video screens, yeah. Right? Many were working from home and doing that themselves, so they got a chance to look at it and went, wait a minute, I don't want my kids involved in this. Homeschooling numbers dipped a bit from 21 to 23 when the restrictions were eased, and some of the families returned their kids to the classrooms, but many continued homeschooling. This number, in 2024, the number of homeschooling families stood at around 6.5%. That's a pretty sizable number. That places what they once required a fringe movement into more of a mainstream movement, which they're seeing increase as more and more schools turn to wokeonomics and whatever else is going on. So anyway, good news for homeschools.
6: Good.
5: And we're proponents of homeschooling.
6: I mean,
5: if you can do it, if you're smart enough to do it and you're good enough to do it, why not?
6: I've heard, you know, it not work out for a few people, but for the most.
5: Overwhelmingly, like, the ones the most, I know.
6: Yes, yeah. It's worked out really well, I would say. Okay, for my story, I see the headline and I'm like, I don't know what's going on here. I see David Lee Roth and Alex Van Halen reuniting.
5: I saw that too. What's like, that all
6: whoa.
5: About?
6: Now I know that Alex Van Halen has all these lost tapes, recordings of he and Eddie, music, and someone, and Steve Lukather's working on this, like for some sort of release, like a Van Halen album. Like, is he going to get Roth to sing that?
5: Mm.
6: That's not what they're reuniting about. Because, yeah, they've been at each other's throats at different times. It's for a TED Talk. That's happening tomorrow.
21: A TED Talk with David Lee Roth
6: and Alex Van Halen.
21: Oh, no.
6: Yes. Uh-huh. This is going on in Fargo, North Dakota. They're going to be talking about Van Halen. I don't know what else. Yeah, sure, why not bring in some Van Halen? I mean, I'm interested to see it.
5: Well, I guess.
6: The Alex Van Halen book is fantastic if you're a fan.
5: I read it. Yeah.
6: Really good. But, you know, Dave just canceled the tour. And rightfully so.
5: Time on his hands, I guess, huh?
6: Every time there was some terrible clip of Roth singing again, David would send it to me. Almost to say, remember when you thought that guy was cool? Listen, man, by the time you were born, him and his prime was already over, David. You weren't, 11 years old when that first album came out, okay?
21: He's still doing the tight leather pants.
6: Yeah.
21: Got armadillos in my trousers.
6: Yes.
5: He's doing the microphone thing where he throws it around like a baton. Yeah.
6: Well, and thrusting and all of that.
5: The act is the same.
6: I know.
5: The act is exactly the same.
21: Embarrassing.
6: Before that last tour in 2015, and Eddie still played great. Have you ever seen the interview that Eddie did with Billboard magazine? Where he's like, Dave, I don't understand him. He has no self-awareness. He thinks he's still in his 20s. He's not.
21: Yeah.
6: Like, he's just ripping his lead singer before a tour started. It's wild.
5: Yeah.
21: Well,
6: but anyway.
21: In his defense, Eddie knew that David Lee Roth can't read, so.
6: He's actually a very smart guy. Seriously.
5: I believe you.
6: But, dude. Yeah, so I'll be interested to see what the TED Talk is, but I would not go on that tour if I'm Alex, that's for sure.
5: Will there be any scat singing?
6: I hope not. All right. Oh, a drug dealer shouts out to his baby as he's getting arrested. And a news update next.
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27: The boys are back in town. 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
2: The Monthly Van Camp and Robin Show. Yes, a lot of people talk about the weight loss injections because they get results. 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
2: News update, David Van Camp.
4: This is kind of wild. eBay and former top executives of eBay will pay $55 million to resolve a lawsuit alleging an elaborate harassment campaign against a couple who wrote blogs critical of eBay. The couple, Ina and David Steiner, accused eBay leadership of mailing a series of threatening deliveries to their home in 2019, which included a box of live cockroaches, a bloody pig's head mask, and a funeral wreath. eBay pleaded guilty a couple years ago in a criminal case over the harassment and paid a $3 million penalty at the time. Following criminal charges, 7 employees of the companies were sentenced to prison terms ranging from 1 to 5 years.
2: For harassing these people, for being critical of them.
4: Yeah, they had a blog, and, well, they were critical of eBay, and then so some people apparently took it upon themselves to try to punish them for it.
2: What was the pig's head thing again?
4: It was a bloody pig's head mask.
3: Yeah. It wasn't a real pig's head. I thought the same thing when I read it. I'm like, oh, no. No, it was a mask of a pig's head.
2: Because some people have sent other people pig's heads.
3: Yeah. Oh, yeah, real ones.
2: Yes.
3: Yeah. Oh, yeah.
2: It's crazy.
3: Yeah, they're usually connected somehow with some really bad people.
2: But. Yes. All right, we got to get to Nimrods. Mm-hmm. Like, I feel like we already started.
5: When the going gets tough.
6: Damn it, this is too hard.
5: The dumb get dumber.
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6: I love the poorly educated.
2: All right. Nimrods in the News. We go to Florida. 29-year-old Donnie Williams pulled over, and he tried to run. He just ran right into the woods. Police then used a canine unit to track him down. He was hiding in thick brush. And at the same time, he was on the phone with his lady.
3: Oh, yeah?
2: And the thing is, he probably knew he was going to go back to prison. He's done 2 stints before, totaling 8 years. Police said he had a backpack with loaded handgun, 203 grams of meth, 17 grams of fentanyl, 7 grams of crack cocaine.
3: Wow.
2: So he probably knows he's going
3: for a while. Yeah.
2: So in the body cam footage, you can hear Donnie shouting into the phone that he loves her. It's like, I love you. We have the audio if you want to hear. I'm sure you do. Roll it.
8: Come out to me. I don't care. Come out to me. Show me your hand.
9: Can you grab my phone,
8: please? Yeah, we'll get it.
9: Babe, I love you, babe. Babe, I love you, babe.
8: Keep your hands out.
9: That's what I saw.
10: Turn it on your stomach.
2: Get off your phone. Boy, how does she tell the rest of the family, yeah, Donnie's going back to jail, but he said he loved me.
3: He was a good provider.
2: Yeah, you know.
9: Man, I love you, babe. Man, I love you, babe.
2: I love her, man. That's Nimrods in the News.
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7: ABC News, I'm Dave Packer. U.S. Central Command says it's concluded a fresh round of strikes on dozens of targets in Iran in retaliation for Tuesday night's surprise attack on U.S. forces. On Capitol Hill, Dr. Anthony Fauci facing a blistering barrage of questions during a Republican-led Senate hearing on the COVID pandemic. Fauci invoked his Fifth Amendment rights and refused to answer questions. ABC News legal contributor Royal Oaks.
8: If the Senate committee does vote next week to find Fauci in contempt and the full Senate goes along, the matter could be referred to the U.S. Attorney's Office for criminal prosecution. If convicted, Fauci could be looking at a year in jail and a hefty fine.
7: Firefighters cleaning up in France and Spain after hundreds of thousands of people have been evacuated due to wildfires. DoorDash announced it's one step closer to building its own drone delivery fleet, getting clearance from the FAA to make deliveries using drones. The company says drones will allow DoorDash to serve more customers more efficiently. This is ABC News.
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9: I'm your 2 Prime News Pinpoint weather meteorologist Liz McGiffin. A few showers and thunderstorms will linger this evening and overnight as temperatures dip down into the 60s. Thursday starts off with sunshine, then the heat of the afternoon, so as highs climb to the mid-90s, you notice a few increasing clouds followed by showers and thunderstorms. Friday looking similar, we'll start off with sunshine, then as high temperatures climb to the low 90s, in comes that chance for showers and storms. Saturday and Sunday, warmer and drier with high temperatures closing in on 100 degrees.
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15: The risk of gusty showers and storms today will be isolated once again, mainly confined to the mountains and adjacent foothills with daytime heating, so they will be terrain driven. 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
11: I plead the fifth.
27: Mm-hmm. Oh, boy.
11: 111 times.
28: Yes, that is the final tally from Dr. Anthony Fauci. Science.
27: Could you bet on that on Poly Market, by the way, David?
28: Oh,
27: sorry,
28: I'm sure you could.
27: Interrupt, but I should have put some money on that. I would have gone under, probably. That seems like a lot.
29: If I were you, Scott, I wouldn't put money on anything with your record.
27: No, you're right. But, you know, I can't help myself.
29: And before you would do that, I would say, hey, pay up, because you owe me.
27: I know. I'm forever indebted to you, and the interest is killing me.
29: It's down at like 88, I think.
27: Yeah.
29: But we could bet on something later today.
27: 15% interest or something you're getting.
29: I would have said under 111, to be honest.
27: Oh, yeah, definitely, right? Because that seems like a preposterously high number.
29: Well, my goodness. When he wouldn't answer a question like this.
30: Do you have that in front of you?
29: A folder.
30: Yeah. On the advice of counsel, I respectfully decline to answer based upon my rights under the Fifth Amendment of the Constitution. Let the record record that the witness has refused to answer whether there's a folder in front of him based on his Fifth Amendment right.
29: I hear the laughter.
28: People laughing, yeah.
27: Yeah.
28: Again,
29: my goodness, man.
28: It's probably the first time where a majority of the people in a hearing that features Anthony Fauci, the majority of those people have actually been against him, like rooting against him. It's a very unfamiliar land for him.
29: Yeah. And it was good to see. I don't know if anything comes of it, but there are certainly questions. So Biden gave him the pardon, but that was the auto pen. And then when he's not cooperating, I know he was pleading the fifth so he wouldn't perjure himself because he still could be found guilty of that. Mm-hmm. But there's another part of this that's kind of a gray area, David. You brought it up earlier.
28: Yeah, well, the gray area is if he has accepted that pardon for everything that happened before the pardon was issued, then does he actually have the ability to invoke his Fifth Amendment right? Now, again, it's kind of in that weird gray area. I know there are some people who will say, no, it's absolutely not possible, or yes, it's absolutely possible. I don't know. This is a pretty unique circumstance, and it'll have to get tested. And that test is going to come in the form of a contempt of Congress charge, it appears.
29: Yeah. Man, oh, man. Did you guys happen to hear the Joni Ernst part of this?
27: I didn't.
29: Oh,
27: I know,
29: dude.
27: She was there, yes.
29: Because this was not just coronavirus stuff. I'll just play a little bit of the clip here.
1: The Fifth Amendment to the Constitution.
2: Dr. Fauci, we have learned that U.S. coronavirus researchers at UNC shipped, quote, humanized or transgenic mice to China by around 2017 for use in their dangerous coronavirus work. Under your NIAID coronavirus, researchers also used aborted baby body parts in mice research, and taxpayers paid for them to do that. NIH-funded coronavirus researcher Dr. Ralph Barrick and his colleagues at UNC put parts of livers, thymuses, and chunks of human fetal lung that they got from aborted, almost five-month-old human babies, they put those parts in their research mice. They disgustingly named them BLTL mice and wrote they had created a, quote, sandwich of aborted body parts in the mice. Get it, folks? BLT.
29: Yeah. That was stuff people had no idea about. That was also a part of that hearing today. Think that one's going to be covered on Good Morning America tomorrow?
27: Oh, that is awfully tough to hear.
29: Golly. It is, but it's not going to be covered.
27: Disgusting.
29: But that's happening. God. That happened.
27: Ugh.
29: Yeah. It's absolutely brutal. When I first walked in here today, the first thing you said to me, Scott, was that guy's a monster.
27: He is a monster. Yeah. I stand with that.
29: Oh, yeah.
27: Yes. And all these progressives that are like, well, you know, Donald Trump also took the fifth and, you know.
29: Oh, Bernie Moreno, you had the clip earlier, David, him saying, who the do you think you are?
27: Well,
29: to
27: that's just it, right?
29: I mean, but he also hold on a second. He also mentioned that he wants to make an ad out of all of the Democrats today that said,
27: yeah,
29: was still defending him.
27: Yeah. Well, I hope the people at the RNC were listening, and they've already got this thing getting ready to roll.
28: Oh, they do.
27: Because you got to put that out in front of people right now.
29: Yeah. Because there are even Democratic voters that are now finding out exactly what happened during COVID and can't believe it.
27: You get up there and defend this guy today.
29: Oh,
27: golly.
29: Yeah, it's something, man. It's something. And Rand Paul talking to Fauci instead of an apology?
28: Yeah. Well, so I think he calmly, Rand Paul did, took a blowtorch to the guy in the opening statement saying, you know, normal people would say, all right, let's reflect on this, apologize for some blown calls, and then move forward to try to figure out how we could have done things better.
29: Mm-hmm.
28: But that's not what he did.
29: No, it is not.
3: Instead of an apology, you have for years avoided responsibility. Regarding the lockdowns, you argue that you did not personally issue every lockdown order, close every school, or impose every mandate. But officials across the country invoked your authority to justify these decisions. And you presented your recommendations not as judgments open to debate, but as dictates of science itself. Your own words demonstrate that you understood the influence you exercised. On March 14th, 2020, you wrote that the task force recommendations were driven by me, yourself, Deb, and CDC. The next day you wrote that you had convinced Mayor Bill de Blasio to close the New York City schools. So you were involved.
4: I didn't close down the schools.
27: Yeah.
4: Yeah, you did.
3: That same night, Governor Gavin Newsom's chief of staff told you that the governor had decided to close California schools, bars, and restaurants after watching you on television. Presidents, governors, mayors, school boards, corporations, and Congress all bear responsibility for the decisions they made. The COVID lockdown, however, could never have been inflicted without you aiding and abetting the crime. Children lost years of education. Small businesses built over a lifetime disappeared. Patients delayed cancer screenings and other medical care. Families were separated from dying relatives. Workers were ordered to accept a medical procedure or lose their jobs. Worship assembly, employment, education,
29: yep,
3: and travel were restricted in the name of science. While you did not impose every restriction, you used your public authority to justify them.
29: You know, and not only that, you had a media that wouldn't question things.
27: Yeah.
29: They're running cover for him.
27: Oh, yeah.
29: The dinners with Jake Tapper and Jake Tapper's wife with Fauci.
28: Dude.
29: And then he writes about it in his diary.
28: Dude, and we played some of the flashbacks of Jake Tapper,
29: yeah,
28: with Anthony Fauci yesterday, where Fauci and he are talking about, well, yeah, Thanksgiving, Christmas, probably off the table, right around the same time that they were having dinner together.
29: Yes.
28: Like, it's so infuriating because, you know, Jake Tapper, Mr. Newsman himself, seems to really just want to be in the cool kids club. And it is amazing watching this, watching his X account today, because,
29: really?
28: You know, he's a newsman, right? So
29: mm-hmm.
28: surely he'd be following this, right? Let's see. About the time the hearing was beginning, Jake Tapper is naming the favorite Jack Nicholson films. He can...
29: Wow.
28: And he ended it. It was Easy Rider, Five Easy Pieces, Carnal Knowledge, Chinatown, Cuckoo's Nest, Postman Always Rings Twice, blah, blah, blah. I mean, how much time do you got, says Jake Tapper. Retweeted one story from CNN about Dr. Anthony Fauci invoking his Fifth Amendment right. He didn't comment on it, just a retweet. Now retweets a story about U.S. military weapons stockpiles. A post about an old colleague of his
29: mm-hmm.
28: who passed away. A podcast about a parent trying to honor the memory of his late son. A cartoonist about Caitlin Collins, and something about polling in Wisconsin and Michigan.
29: Wow.
28: Nothing to say.
29: Guy's a hack.
28: He is a hack.
29: Terrible. And you know what I said to Scott earlier? If the dude came out and said, listen, like a lot of us at the beginning of COVID, we're all just trying to figure out what's going on, try to get our feet on the ground. And you know what? I just believed everything that Fauci said. To a large degree, I should have did a better job as a journalist into checking out some things. And I want you to know, viewer, that feel like I dropped the ball a little bit on that one. And I want to make sure you know that I plan to do better in the future. Whatever. Say something.
27: Mm-hmm.
29: No way.
28: No, he's not going to say anything.
27: Well, and I think when Rand Paul said, and we talked a little bit about this too yesterday, is the institution itself has been damaged and harmed.
29: 100%.
27: Because if something comes up again and happens again, and it may in our lifetime, certainly,
29: mm-hmm.
27: you know, are we going to trust the person delivering the news that they're on the up and up, that they're giving us?
29: Nope.
27: We're not.
29: You're not.
27: That has been taken away. You've stripped yourself from that.
29: Yes.
27: Of absolutely. And that's heinous enough.
29: Talk to people in the medical field that are very frustrated by
27: exactly,
29: all that.
27: Exactly. Yeah.
29: Thanks, dude.
27: I mean, you just.
29: Yeah.
27: You for everybody. We're going to look at it skeptically from here on out.
29: And Jake Tapper, the guy that writes the book after the fact,
27: well,
29: Joe
27: yeah.
29: Biden, boy, that was a cover-up. You didn't yeah. cover it, dude.
27: No, you had a chance.
29: And now you got the Biden tapes out there
27: from
29: the ghostwriter.
28: Oh, yeah.
29: That Joe Biden himself, they were trying to do everything possible legally not to let the release of this stuff happen. And, man, the parts of it, I understand why he didn't want it out. And this was right after he was vice president. This is 2017.
27: Right.
29: And he couldn't remember names of his own staff from when he was vice president. I mean, that's later that year, for crying out loud.
1: Team that said, including the two guys who I think were with me, were the guy at Princeton now, economist, good guy, was our chief economic advisor, not Kaufman.
29: Applesauce.
1: Think of his name. And the guy back at the University of Chicago with a funny name, I'll think of it.
27: Funny.
5: Goolsbee is one.
1: Goolsbee.
5: Yeah, Goolsbee is in Chicago.
1: And the other guys at Princeton.
5: Yeah.
1: You should write the name down so we keep reading.
29: Right. Yeah, that's it. Yeah. Yeah.
27: Funny name.
29: Applesauce.
7: I'm saying Auchincloss sauce.
29: Yeah, whatever. Yeah. And then.
27: Oh, boy.
29: He admits to having classified documents.
28: Yeah.
29: Which is wild.
1: So this was. high early on. In 09, I just found all the classified stuff downstairs.
29: What?
1: Some of this may be classified, so be careful.
8: Okay.
1: I'm not sure. I know more classified, but the next thing I have here is...
29: This is classified.
8: It goes to the presidential papers.
1: I don't think so. It was in between. I didn't want to turn it in.
29: I didn't want to turn it in.
28: Yeah.
29: Yeah, I don't know about that.
28: My notes. My documents.
29: How about a little flashback to 2022, where award-winning journalist Scott Belley.
27: Oh, yeah. This is a great one.
29: Boy, this guy's really good at asking the tough questions and holding feet to the fire with Joe Biden. Mm-hmm. And he asked this question.
9: When you saw the photograph of the top secret documents laid out on the floor at Mar-a-Lago, what did you think to yourself looking at that image?
1: How that could possibly happen? How anyone could be that irresponsible? And I thought, what data was in there that may compromise sources and methods? By that, I mean names of people who helped, or et cetera. And it's just totally irresponsible.
29: Totally irresponsible.
28: I love that, too. Like, he needs to dumb it down a little bit when somebody says sources and methods. Just in case you don't know.
29: Right, of course. He couldn't remember their name anyway. I think it was Secretary Num-Num-Num or whatever. Secretary. Yeah, you have more of that and the five stories we're watching today. Straight ahead, right here.

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11: Football season is almost here, and KFKA has questions.
12: Shotgun snap, Bo to the end zone. Ball is caught. That is a great catch by Courtland Sutton. Denver touchdown.
11: Can the defense continue to dominate?
7: But because it's defense, and nationally we hate defense because fans hate defense, we are saying, oh, it's not sustainable. You can't do that. Well, for 2 years in a row, you're talking about one of the elite defenses in the NFL, so don't tell me it's not sustainable. Because it sure seems like it right now.
11: Will this be a breakthrough year for Bo Nix?
13: I think the key to this Denver Broncos offense and that next step for Bo Nix and the Denver Broncos is Jalen Waddle. I think it's going to be a breakout year for Bo Nix.
11: Will the Broncos make it to the playoffs again?
12: 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Ball's intercepted. P.J. Lock with the interception. Down the east sideline he goes, and the Broncos have it at their own 40.
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3: The Markley, Van Camp, and Robbins Show. Jamie Markley, David Van Camp, Scott Robbins, and now the five stories we're watching today.
14: Hey, number five, this ought to do it. Chicago has posted 7,000 signs across city buses and trains warning violence on the CTA will not be tolerated.
3: Well, that's all you had to do.
15: Isn't this the dumbest? I mean, seriously.
14: It's like a lot of people are reminding, hey, you know that Chicago public schools have an average of like, what, 20% literacy rates? A lot of these people aren't going to be able to read that sign unless
15: I just
14: you got
15: read
14: pictures.
15: That story. I'm like, this is midnight basketball on steroids.
3: Well, maybe you could hire people for the ones that can't read if they could verbalize it to them. Hey, any violence here is not tolerated. Because usually if a gangbanger is trying to hold
15: exactly.
3: you up, if you say, hey, that's not tolerated, they say, oh, I'm so sorry. Oh,
14: did you read
3: and go
14: sign?
3: On with their day. Yes.
15: People in reading deserts won't understand it.
14: All right. Number four, the governor of Kentucky is demanding proof of life for Senator Mitch McConnell, who's been out of the spotlight for weeks due to a health issue. Team McConnell's posture is you will get nothing and like it. They're not going to do anything. They don't have to.
3: How about proof of conservatism? Can we get any of that?
15: It's even tougher.
14: I think they ought to just start wheeling his like near corpse into the Senate like the Democrats did with Dianne Feinstein.
3: Oh, man, yeah. That was one of the saddest things
15: I
3: ever saw.
15: Just tell her what button to push and when to push it. Yeah.
14: Number three, President Trump telling Fox News the U.S. will respond after Iranian attacks on U.S. forces in Jordan. The quote was, "We are going to beat the bleeping bleep out of them." And tomorrow it'll probably be, "We're working on a deal." I don't know. It's back and forth constantly.
3: It is, yes.
16: David. Yeah.
14: I'm sorry, man, but people are getting frustrated with this.
3: They are getting frustrated.
14: Like, what are we
3: hear
14: doing
3: more
14: here?
3: All the time.
14: Okay. Yeah. Number two, Anthony Fauci pleading the fifth today, refusing to answer questions at a Senate hearing, which may set him up for a contempt of Congress charge because the pardon he got might plausibly negate that Fifth Amendment privilege. Rand Paul pledging a vote for next week on that. Number one, okay, I admit it's not the biggest story of the day. It's related to the biggest story of the day, which is the Fauci testimony or non-testimony. Democrat James Tallarico, running for U.S. Senate in Texas, has an old post that's making the rounds. It's a Christmas Day 2021 picture. It's him holding the Fauci action figure. And he writes, "I got the coolest action figure for Christmas. Thank you to all the healthcare superheroes working today. Let's help by getting vaxxed and boosted."
3: What? Wow.
14: Not only is a weird little guy, he's a dork.
3: Yeah.
14: But I do like that the action figure, it says for ages 14 plus, and this was right around the time that the Biden administration was telling toddlers to get vaccinated. So you can get this brand new vaccine injected into you at a young age, but don't play with the Fauci doll.
15: You're not old enough for that.
14: Yeah, not older. Yeah, that's dangerous.
3: Of course.
15: Well, and Gretchen Whitmer and the pillow and, all these weirdos that did that stuff, this T-shirts and. Mm-hmm.
3: Yeah, it was insane, man.
15: He was. And he went from obscurity to superstardom overnight.
3: Well, I wonder if Jimmy Kimmel is going to ever question Fauci.
15: Oh, yeah. Well, he had his shirts. Yeah.
3: Oh, yeah. Fauci's just a great American.
15: Yeah. The hero. The great American hero.
3: New York. I know New York's got a lot of challenges. As far as a state, they see this headline, New York being terrorized by rabid beavers. I remember that beaver attack not too long ago. Yeah. But there was a whole thing in the New York Post. That, and it's also in Jersey, attacking swimmers and fishermen. Mm. Multiple victims have been bit.
15: Dang.
3: Oh, yeah. And, of course, they say it's very rare to have a rabid beaver attack, but you don't want to tick them off. Those chompers, I mean, they go through trees for crying out loud. Okay, someone said, hey, you don't see any MAGA hats anymore. Who said that? The answer and what's your story? Straight ahead.

0: I'm your 2 Prime News Pinpoint weather meteorologist, Liz McGiffin. A few showers and thunderstorms will linger this evening and overnight as temperatures dip down into the 60s. Thursday starts off with sunshine, then the heat of the afternoon. So as highs climb to the mid-90s, you notice a few increasing clouds followed by showers and thunderstorms. Friday looking similar, we'll start off with sunshine, then as high temperatures climb to the low 90s, in comes a chance for showers and storms. Saturday and Sunday, warmer and drier with high temperatures closing in on 100 degrees.
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13: The risk of gusty showers and storms today will be isolated once again, mainly confined to the mountains and adjacent foothills with daytime heating, so they will be terrain driven. 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
20: The Markley, Van Camp, and Robin Show. I'm Jamie Markley, the Gen Xer. David Van Camp, the Millennial. The Sexy Boomer. That's Scott Robbins. Okay. You don't see MAGA hats anymore. Good. Yeah. Who?
21: That is according to Jamie Raskin, Democrat representative. See, Democrats claim that they're running doomsday exercises because they think that Trump is going to steal the midterms.
20: Okay.
21: I don't know what that looks like, but Representative Jamie Raskin says, well, it's necessary because he doesn't see Republican support when he's out on the campaign trail.
20: Okay.
22: Well, they're not going to see.
23: We're talking about this kind of stuff all the time because, look, I'm out campaigning in the country, Casey, and I'm seeing huge surging enthusiasm for Democratic candidates all over America. I'm here with my friend Josh Riley right now, Blake Gendebien next. I'm in upstate New York. But we see no evidence of Republican activity anywhere. I don't even see MAGA hats anymore, which makes me afraid that they're just focused on trying to undermine the election or take the election through some kind of strategic mischief.
20: Mischief? Like what, trying to get people to show ID to vote?
21: Yeah.
24: You know, nothing says we're flailing more than that. You're already making excuses for why you're going to lose.
20: Yeah.
24: That's interesting. And the reason you'll see anybody there is because, well, what MAGA people are going to come out to any of your rallies, you dope?
21: The other thing is, and I made this point earlier, but it's like, well, you know, they normalized assaulted people who were wearing those red hats.
24: Yes.
21: People who don't want to get into a fight over a hat just don't wear the red hat anymore.
24: Right.
21: And then this guy turns around and says, hey, we're winning because I don't see those red hats anymore. Yeah, because you unleashed a bunch of left-wing boomer lunatics who were going and snatching the hats off of kids.
24: Well, I'll be honest with you. I mean, if I'm going to the grocery store or something, I'm not going to throw on my MAGA hat and go. I don't want to be stopped. I don't want to be yelled at.
25: Get your hat off! What's with that?
21: I forget who.
25: Fascist!
21: I forget who the comedian was, but it was a couple of years ago who was saying, yeah, I mean, it does take some guts to put on the MAGA hat because you know something's going to happen.
24: Exactly. I like, almost feel like I'm asking for
21: that's,
24: it. Yeah.
21: It's like, that's a guy who wants a fight. Who throws on the MAGA cap and goes
24: exactly
21: to Walmart, you know?
24: Right.
21: And that's why most people will stay away from that person right now. Because this is a guy who would it would make his day if you tried to Karen him.
20: But it is sad that we live in a time like that.
21: Oh, totally.
24: Oh yeah, it is. But
21: it's pathetic.
24: Again, I mean, why would I do that, choose to do that? I don't want to do that.
21: Well, I mean,
24: I got stuff to do. I got places to be.
21: Right, and it's also, you know, the sign of the times, because remember last year, liberals spent weeks keying Teslas.
20: Well, yeah.
21: I mean,
20: that,
21: like, there is a violent undercurrent with seemingly normal people. So, yeah, if I'm just trying to, like, do my job, I'm just trying to go around, you know, just live my life.
24: Yeah.
21: Yeah, why am I going to throw on that red hat? Because I'm not ready to throw down.
20: Well, think about if you're Jewish.
21: True.
24: Oh, man.
21: Put that yarmulke on. Yeah.
20: Yeah.
24: Forget it.
20: Yeah, what, you don't know what you're going to run into.
24: They don't run into places with T-shirts that say, not a Jew.
20: Yeah.
24: Just in case. Please don't do this. But I would be more worried about their women beating me up than their men, because their men are going to beat you up.
21: Well, that's true.
24: Yeah.
20: But as we mentioned, all these different people, you're in fear of people on the left going after you.
24: Right.
20: But the biggest fear that we should have as Americans is white supremacy.
21: Right.
24: Of course. Yeah, I'm worried about that guy. Yeah,
20: unreal, man. Okay, so there's the big honor for Lindsey Graham. A lot of people talking about him in a number of different ways. There was a lot of funny lines with this.
21: Yeah.
20: And Trump gave out his phone number again?
21: Yeah, he did. He talked about Lindsey Graham at the funeral, gave a very nice speech. And I always liked the funeral jokes. that come out, because a lot of times they're from the heart and they're funny. And, well, President Trump did that.
20: Okay.
1: As you remember, Lindsay and I did not exactly get off to the best of starts. Running against each other. Back in 2016, Lindsay said something rather nasty on his flight to becoming the next president of the United States. So naturally, I did something that I shouldn't have done. I shared his personal cell phone number with the millions of people that happened to be watching that particular day as I made a speech, a very important speech. And I remember the number 202-228. If anybody wants to give it a shot. His phone exploded. He said, I had that number for 20 years. His phone totally, I don't know what he did with it. But it was Lindsay who had the last laugh, because while I blew up his phone for one day, we became great friends, and Lindsay did not stop calling me for the next 10 years. Not easy.
21: I do like whoever actually wrote the line. I do love, naturally, I did something I shouldn't have.
2: Right. Yeah. Yes.
21: That's hilarious.
20: That's pretty good. I remember, too, Lindsey Graham doing the videos of how to destroy a cell phone.
21: Yeah.
20: Like, one was with a hammer. Yes. Different ways to do it.
2: Yeah.
20: Sort of rolled with it. It was amazing when they became as close as they did.
21: Yeah.
20: But Trump's done that, you know, with a number of people.
21: Well, yeah. His Secretary of State.
20: Yes. The whole thing with Rubio, man, is wild. All right, it's that time. Do it a couple of times a day. Go around the table. May not be the biggest story, but it caught your attention. You want to bring it in. David, what's your story here?
21: Well, this is related to the biggest story of the day. Anthony Fauci, of course, testifying, pleading the fifth 111 times. And apparently he has a Twitter account. He's not very active on it. He's got two tweets. One when he first joined Twitter, and now this one that he posted, I guess, today, where it's a picture of him looking sternly up at the senators in front of him. It's like from sort of like lower behind the desk where he was testifying. So it's got Anthony Fauci, MD, the little name card there. And then he's looking very serious up at the senators. And his caption is good versus evil.
20: You got to be joking.
21: I'm not joking.
20: Did he just out himself as evil?
21: Right? I mean, I don't know.
24: Well, what other choice is there?
20: Yeah.
21: Well, I
20: don't think it's what he meant.
24: No.
21: No, I think that it's odd. And the other odd thing is there's a note on the tweet itself that says, made with AI. Bro, you're so vain you had to have AI touch up your own photo.
20: Wow.
21: What a load this guy is. Oh,
3: yeah. Well, Julia Roberts has a thing for me.
21: Yeah.
3: She finds me sexy, and who could blame her?
20: I saw that clip so many times where she's talking about how great he is.
24: Oh, yeah.
20: And then, you know, she's like, we're going to be talking to him, and then he appears on screen, and she gasps. And it's like, oh, there he is. And he wrote all about it in his diary. I know you guys talked about it, but my goodness.
4: How rad that we have maybe the coolest man on the planet right now. Wow, and there's the room. This is intense. Does anybody else have a...
17: Hello. Hi there.
4: Good morning.
17: Good morning.
4: Oh, this is a thrill for me. You truly have emerged as a personal hero for me.
3: I bet when she's with her guy, she's thinking about me. And I know maybe I'm a little bit too short. She's quite a bit taller than me, as most women are. But I'd climb that mountain if given the opportunity.
21: Yes. Climb it like a redwood, yes.
24: Gasping.
20: What a load.
3: Oh, there he is.
24: It's him. It's my personal hero. That's your personal hero. Okay.
20: Yeah.
24: All right.
20: I would have more respect if she went on X today and said, you know what? I thought this guy was telling the truth. Yeah. I can't believe all this.
24: I was duped.
20: Not going to do it.
24: Yeah.
20: All right, Scotty, what's your story?
24: Tim Hortons, a Canadian restaurant chain, about 8,000 locations, or about 3,800, rather, in Canada, and about 800 or so in the U.S. Well, yesterday, the company announced that it was partnering up with Harry Potter for some new donuts tied to the house colors in the novels. Apparently, this is timed for some annual event going on for fans of the books. Now the Tim Horton collaboration celebrates the annual Back to Hogwarts event, which Harry Potter fans celebrate the new year, blah, blah, blah, on and on it goes. Well, not everybody's happy with it. You know who's not happy with it?
3: Who?
24: LGBTQIA.
21: Okay. Whatever.
24: While many Canadians have a deep connection to Harry Potter franchise, many others cannot separate the franchise from J.K. Rowling, one of the world's most prominent voices opposing trans rights and inclusion, who has used her influence and financial resources to support efforts that are harmful to trans and gender diverse communities.
3: No, it's not. She lives in reality.
24: Harmful.
21: Yeah, name one.
24: Harmful. As a brand that is synonymous with Canada, Tim Hortons and their partnerships should reflect Canada, a country that is inclusive and proud of its diversity. Tim Hortons' partnership with Harry Potter's franchise contributes to the continued visibility and commercial success of a brand associated with a person whose public advocacy has contributed to anti-trans narratives and the rollback of trans rights across the country. J.K. Rowling has done that on her own.
21: Boy, I'll tell you, man. The Troons are picking a bad fight there. Getting between a Canadian and Timmy's, I don't know.
3: Yeah.
21: I don't think that's going to work.
24: I don't think it's going to work either. But, you know, in 2026, you just can't have nice things, I guess. Huh?
3: Well, maybe they could play off one of the ideas you just sort of had there, is they could give them free French fries.
24: Maybe so.
3: Maybe that'd make it okay.
24: I was thinking ahead, Jamie. I didn't kick the word. That wasn't it.
3: You know what?
24: What?
3: I'm going to switch my story. I'm going to go with a restaurant story for mine.
24: Okay.
3: Just on top of yours. Because I thought of you when I saw this. But it's going to irritate a ton of people. It has to do with Popeyes. Have you heard about their self-service kiosk asking if you want to give a tip?
24: Oh, no, I have not seen this.
3: Yes, people are so tired of the tip nonsense. So this was what? Auburn Hills, Michigan, Great Lakes Crossing. Self-service machine asks for a tip. Like, are you joking me? And I looked at the screen, and here it is, a little picture of it. You can see right here. The payment, yeah. Subtotal, it's got taxes and fees. So there's the total. It's $14.92. And then in this rectangle square, it says, add a tip, a small way to thank the folks behind your crispy, juicy meat. What? It's either meat or meal, I'm not sure. Either way, 5%, 10%, 15%, no tip, custom. They're like, no, that's your job. What are we doing? We got to tip everybody?
21: Yes.
3: For the people that prepared it. Because it used to be, if you were getting carry out, well, you got to tip the people that actually put the food in the box. Yeah. Wait a second, isn't that their job?
24: Right. Yeah.
3: I mean, when I was a busboy, you going to tip me for clearing the dishes? No, that's your job.
24: And you know, corporate has
3: no one tipped me for washing the dishes, too.
24: Right. No.
3: Back to that, which sucked. Man, why is it washing dishes in a restaurant, at least the two I worked in, stunk like crazy? Mm-hmm. Just did.
24: Volume, I guess.
3: I don't know.
24: But, you know, I mean, does corporate okay this stuff? I guess they do on their kiosks, right?
3: You have to. Yeah.
24: I like the way they give you the percentages.
3: Yeah, how much do you want to tip?
24: Yeah, how much?
3: How about zero?
24: Here's a tip.
21: I don't know, though, man. But if it's Popeyes, you know, the guy smoking behind the counter might actually shiv you. Those guys know how to fight, okay? I've seen the videos from Popeyes.
3: Okay. Just tip and no one gets hurt.
21: Yes.
3: Got it. Oh, dude, we got a doozy here. Woman's 32, dude's 75.
24: Yes!
3: Not yes. In the pool.
24: In the pool.
3: In front of kids?
24: Yes.
3: No. Nimrod's in the news and a news update next.

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2: Texas Democrat Joaquin Castro going after ICE on MS Now as they're reporting that ICE is showing up at airports nationwide.
4: What is the purpose here?
5: I think the purpose is cruelty, and the purpose is to send this message that we don't like immigrants and we don't want anybody here. And you're right. Donald Trump, during his campaign, sold the country on this idea that we're going to go after criminals and we're going to deport criminals. But what we've seen is that instead of going after the worst of the worst, in many cases, they've gone after the best of the best, people that have lived here for decades, who have families, who have not committed any crimes at all, who have been productive members of society.
2: All this wiener does is lie.
1: Yeah.
2: That's all he does.
1: And for sanctuary cities, they told you.
2: Yep.
1: What's going to happen is the exact thing you don't want to happen if you don't let us come and get the bad ones out of the jails. Mm-hmm. We're going to go into neighborhoods. We're going to go anywhere we got to go to find them. And if we round up other people in that process, they're going too. You don't want that. They didn't listen. Don't know what to tell you. Moose out front should have told you. Yeah. Now it's Nimrod's.
6: When the going gets tough.
7: Damn it, this is too hard.
6: The dumb get dumber.
8: All right, Dean.
6: It's Nimrod's in the News on the Markley, Van Camp, and Robbins Show.
7: I love the poorly educated.
1: All right. Nimrod's the News. We go to Texas. Waco. At the Central Texas Marketplace Apartment Complex. Sunday afternoon, 5 o'clock. Well, there's Emily Parma, she's 32, and Douglas Faith, he's 75.
3: Yeah, a little age difference there.
1: And it looks like they're getting busy. According to the news report, grinding and thrusting and making loud sexual moans in the corner of a pool there at the old apartment complex.
3: Sunday fun day.
1: Witnesses called 911, told police the freak show was making their children uncomfortable. Uncomfortable? Get the kids out of there!
3: Freak show.
1: You kidding me? The cops arrived. Dude confessed, yes, she was on top of me, but we weren't having sex because he has, and something you're an expert in, Scott, a penile implant.
3: Well, I think we should explain why. We can do that later, but I personally have no knowledge of it.
1: But you are kind of an expert in
3: it.
1: But anyway, he did admit there was contact between the two, so they were arrested, and that's Nimrod's in the News.
3: Yeah.
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5: A new round of retaliatory strikes on Iran, making good Wednesday night on President Trump's vow to retaliate after Iran launched attacks on U.S. bases Tuesday. Israeli Prime Minister Benjamin Netanyahu spoke exclusively with ABC's Lindsay Davis to discuss the ongoing Iranian war, shrugging off claims that he had misled President Trump into getting involved in the conflict during a now infamous meeting between the leaders in the lead-up to the war.
6: No, I didn't mislead either. And the president didn't need to have, nobody tells President Trump what to do.
5: A new Quinnipiac poll shows 66% of voters say the war with Iran has not been worth fighting. Fed Chair Kevin Warsh and the Federal Reserve voting to hold interest rates steady on Wednesday. Dr. Anthony Fauci Wednesday refused to answer questions from a Senate committee led by Senator Rand Paul looking into the origins of COVID-19, Fauci invoking the Fifth Amendment dozens of times. This is ABC News.
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11: I'm your 2 Prime News Pinpoint weather meteorologist, Liz McGiffin. A few showers and thunderstorms will linger this evening and overnight as temperatures dip down into the 60s. Thursday starts off with sunshine, then the heat of the afternoon, so as highs climb to the mid-90s, you notice a few increasing clouds followed by showers and thunderstorms. Friday looking similar, we'll start off with sunshine, then as high temperatures climb to the low 90s, in comes a chance for showers and storms. Saturday and Sunday, warmer and drier with high temperatures closing in on 100 degrees.
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14: Shotgun snap, Bo to the end zone. Ball is caught. That is a great catch by Cortland Sutton. Denver touchdown.
13: Can the defense continue to dominate?
15: But because it's defense, and nationally we hate defense because fans hate defense, we are saying, oh, it's not sustainable. You can't do that. Well, for 2 years in a row, you're talking about one of the elite defenses in the NFL. So don't tell me it's not sustainable. Because it sure seems like it right now.
13: Will this be a breakthrough year for Bo Nix?
16: I think the key to this Denver Broncos offense and that next step for Bo Nix and the Denver Broncos is Jaylen Waddle. I think it's going to be a breakout year for Bo Nix.
13: Will the Broncos make it to the playoffs again?
14: Allen pumps once, loads it up, home run ball down the middle of the field. Ball's intercepted. P.J. Lock with the interception. Down the east sideline he goes, and the Broncos have it at their own 40.
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28: Markley, Van Camp, and Robbins Show. Jamie Markley, David Van Camp, Scott Robbins. More a little bit later.
1: Yeah, okay.
28: On how Robbins is an expert in many different things.
1: Yeah, well, but I'll tell you what I'm not an expert in, and that's what we'll talk about, yes.
28: Okay.
1: You made me an expert, but I'm not.
28: So Anthony Fauci had to just sit and take a beating today. That was probably the best news that came out of this, and that hopefully there'll be more Americans that know exactly what he did to the country.
2: The spin is on right now that, oh, this is just mean Rand Paul going after Anthony Fauci, and they will not tell their audiences on MS Now or anybody else what exactly. Because, like, let's just take the lab out of it for a second. Let's say, okay, we never know 100% whether or not it came out of that lab. What we do know, what is not really in debate, is that there was a discussion from high-level scientists, including Dr. Anthony Fauci, within the federal government to obfuscate everything. It
28: yes.
2: was clear they wanted to cover their own butts. That's a big story.
28: They funded gain-of-function research. They did.
1: Yeah.
28: I mean, that's not even in dispute.
1: No. No, not at all.
28: And Fauci, in 2012, was it talked about how great gain-of-function research was.
1: Mm-hmm.
28: Then in 2014, was it Obama's like, we can't be doing this here.
1: Yeah.
28: So what did he do? Fund it in other countries.
1: Yes.
28: And that's what happened at the Wuhan lab.
1: Mm-hmm.
2: Well, and it's not just funding it in other countries either. It's them getting together and redefining what gain of function is,
28: yes.
2: where they said, well, it's no longer we're going to mess around with this virus and see what happens to try to get ahead of any natural mutation. Now, their strict definition in order to get sort of unbanned or get around a ban on this was to say that you had to know what the outcome was going to be in order for it to qualify as gain of function research.
28: Come on. It's just a joke. And, you know, he used to say,
3: you know, there is, I mean, if you completely ban all gain of function research, then you're going to interfere with some of the important things we need to do.
28: Really? Like what? You getting awards?
4: Yeah.
28: You finding some sort of, quote, cure for something that you could take the credit for? The guy's a piece of work. And then lying about what he knew.
4: Mm-hmm.
28: And you had the CIA and even the FBI telling him, hey, dude. This didn't come from a wet market. It came from that lab.
4: Yeah.
28: It came from the wet market.
4: Yeah.
28: Just a joke. So this was Rand Paul to Fauci today.
4: Yes.
5: The chairman has denied your assertion of privilege and directed you to answer, but you nonetheless refuse and stand on privilege despite the existence of the pardon. The committee will have to consider after this hearing what appropriate action should be taken against you for the failure to testify after being directed to do so. It's against the law to obstruct an investigation of Congress. There will be repercussions to your refusal to testify today.
28: Pleading the fifth 111 times today.
4: And so there's going to be a contempt of Congress committee vote next week, apparently.
28: Okay.
6: Where's that going to go, predictions?
4: Well, I think it might pass the Senate overall, and then as far as actually going to an actual jury trial, no way. No. Wrong jurisdiction, man.
28: Yeah. Yeah, part of the fun today, Josh Hawley.
21: What day of the week is it today?
24: Hello.
25: On the advice of counsel... I respectfully decline to answer based upon my rights under the Fifth Amendment to the Constitution.
21: What color tie you're wearing?
25: On the advice of counsel.
28: And it just goes on like this.
25: I respectfully decline to answer based upon my rights under the Fifth Amendment to the Constitution.
21: What color is the carpet in front of you?
25: On the advice.
28: Yeah! It's on and on and on. But they did. They just made him out to be a clown, which is good. So, yeah, we'll see what happens
6: there. He had his defenders.
28: Oh, yeah.
6: Oh, yeah.
28: Just great. Such an American hero.
6: This is a travesty that you're being brought here today.
28: Blah, blah, blah.
6: Terrible.
28: Yes. Other news out there. Benjamin Netanyahu, Prime Minister of Israel. Apparently not happy. Trump selling weapons to Turkey. Mm-hmm. I mean, Turkey not a fan of Israel.
4: Yeah.
28: So, I mean, I understand it, but Trump not having it. What's that?
4: He's selling fighter jets. That's
28: what they're doing. Dude.
4: I don't know. I'm not good with that either. I get a little bit nervous.
28: Like, uh-oh.
6: Well, you can lease them or buy them, you know.
28: Here it is.
26: Turkey's been a great ally for me. You know, I think he's done a very good job. Did a good job with Syria. He's a friend of mine. And nobody tells me what we should be selling and not. Turkey's been a tremendous ally for me. It's up to Turkey. Turkey's not a big fan of Israel. You know that, right? And not a big fan of Bibi. But he is. They've been great for me. Turkey has been great.
28: Mm-hmm. Yeah.
6: Mm-hmm.
28: People
6: mm-hmm.
28: a little... Mm-hmm. I understand it, man.
4: Yeah.
6: A little anxious about
28: with
6: that one.
28: Saudi Arabia. I mean... What is it? One decade, they're your friend, and then they're your enemy, and it just kind of goes in a cycle like that?
4: Yep.
28: Yeah. Wouldn't count on that one long term, that is for sure. Other news. Oh, Seattle. You guys were on this over the last couple of days.
4: Yeah. So there was a terrible shooting at a food festival, very crowded place. I mean, a toddler was shot.
28: It was terrible.
4: And people were killed. You know, the city of Seattle, you can tell they are just not up to this. The Katie Wilson, the trust fund socialist mayor, is just deer in the headlights through all of this. And their response has been terrible. Like, they didn't let people know for 5 hours that a suspected gunman was on the loose. And they delayed it because they were waiting for local dignitaries to arrive for the press conference.
28: Inexplicable.
4: It's so sickening. And then you got the police chief. Sean Barnes at a conference in Dallas when it happened, but also his primary residence is in Chicago.
28: Yeah, wife and kids are there.
4: Hybrid remote work police chief. I didn't know that that position existed.
6: He's got an apartment in Seattle.
4: Yes. So he was asked yesterday by Jonathan Cho how often he travels back to Chicago, and he decided to crack a joke here at the end.
28: Okay.
7: Certainly, I don't travel as often as I would like to. I think any reports that I'm gone every weekend are grossly misstated. I don't have that kind of money. I'm here in Seattle. I love the neighborhood that I live in. I have loved my community. They love me. They know me. They see me all the time. You know, don't love the rent that I'm paying, but, you know, affordability is something that we're working on. Is that right, Mayor? That's right. So I feel good about being here in Seattle. I love this community. Thank you.
28: Mm-hmm. Okay. So your wife and kids are in Chicago.
4: Yeah. Mm-hmm.
28: You have an apartment in Seattle.
4: Yeah.
28: I don't go back every weekend like they say. Well, I think the question was how often?
4: Yeah.
28: A couple times a month?
4: No.
28: Do they come out? Or is this just what?
6: One way?
28: I don't know. Or do you not see them at all? I don't know. That doesn't seem like a great family life.
4: No.
28: You can run it however you want. But as far as if you're Seattle, you would kind of want your police chief there as a permanent residence.
4: Yeah. At first, and we were talking about this a little bit yesterday, like at first I thought it was going to be one of these like sort of gotcha things like, oh, he doesn't live in the city of Seattle proper, but he lives in a suburb or something. I'm like, yeah, okay, that feels a little ticky-tack to me a little bit, but whatever. And then it's like, wait a minute, his primary residence, his family lives in Chicago?
28: Yeah. How does that work? It's not like Seattle can't attract, like, well, we got no options. This is the only person we could find, and it's sad that they, well, actually kind of live, well, how many states away? But we have no other options. No, you would have options.
6: You need to go to more job fairs if you don't.
4: Right.
28: It's something. Crazy.
4: But, dude, and you were out yesterday. This was an astounding moment at the press conference where...
28: Oh, I saw it.
6: It was.
4: I mean, dude, they're talking about, hey, you know, how are you going to address this? Because the response, not from the officers on the ground, but from leadership, has been kind of embarrassing. And, I mean, this dude... goes into like midnight basketball territory.
8: Everyone should be angry. But with that anger, you should also be asking yourself, what can I do to prevent this? We have to start partnering together. We have to start working together on this issue of gun violence and getting information out and providing opportunities for people so that things like this do not happen. If I had, a crystal ball, it would be that we could work with our young people, work with our groups, and make sure that they understand that this is not the way to go. This incident affected a lot of people. Internally, people who visited our amazing city.
28: Of course.
8: Just coming off a very successful event with the FIBA, where we had no incidents, and to have something like this this weekend is certainly so lethal. Definitely unacceptable.
4: Yeah. We need to teach our young people that they shouldn't shoot people at food festivals.
28: Right. What you need to do, Seattle resident, is ask, what can I do?
4: Yeah.
28: Maybe for these youngsters, they just haven't had what? Proper education?
4: Yeah.
28: That shooting, you know, bullets into a crowd is not a good idea for your future?
6: Well, developing more programs is always the answer.
4: I always hate this. And as a news reporter, I had to do this too, where there'd be like the community against violence and everybody has to team up. Like, we need to come together as a community. No.
28: No.
4: Because I
28: need dads. You need dads present.
4: Yeah.
28: Just say it.
4: Yeah.
28: You freaking cowards.
4: Yeah.
28: That's the problem. You will never address it.
6: Yeah.
28: They're not present. And you have a whole culture that sort of celebrates it or glamorizes it. Don't have to take care of your kids. Blah, blah, blah. And this is what you get. And then it's always, it's up to all of us. No, actually, it's not. You're going to have to start throwing people in jail. Or you're going to have this city, well, be like Chicago. Chicago's so bad, that guy's like, dang, I ain't working here. I'll fly to Seattle. But it's going to turn into the same thing. Everybody's sick and tired of it, man. You need a family structure. And I know it's not going to fix everything, and there are crappy dads out there too. But this is cyclical. It doesn't take a genius to spot it. But if you point it out, do you know what you're going to get called?
6: Yeah.
28: Racist!
6: What was the Chris Rock bit? I take care of my kids.
28: You're supposed to take care of them. Of course. And some of us...
6: What do you want, a cookie?
28: Some of us have volunteered with different programs trying to address this very issue. Hate to break it to you. A lot of these young guys, They ain't listening to old Whitey, I guarantee you. It's going to take more black men getting involved in every single city. I mean, if somebody's got a better idea, let me know, but I don't see it changing.
6: And some have, and I know some who have. And
28: yes, yeah, done their best.
6: They become very involved, yeah. Mentoring programs and everything else that goes on, because that's ultimately right. The examples have to be set somehow.
28: Well, we have to switch gears here, because you have to address you being an expert when it comes to penile implants.
6: I'm not an expert on penile implants. I'm not.
28: From this story, it was earlier.
6: Yes.
28: From Nimrod's in the news, where you had this woman who's 32 was on top of this 75-year-old guy in an apartment complex pool.
6: In a pool.
28: But he's claiming they didn't actually have intercourse because he has an implant. Now,
6: but I thought that was, but I thought you were supposed to be able to if you had an implant.
28: Well, you're the expert. That's why
6: I'm
28: we're
6: not
28: coming
6: an expert.
28: We'll explain.
6: Okay, one radio
28: because
6: show.
28: You did a whole radio show, a whole hour on
6: I
28: it.
6: I did.
28: I thought you were an expert. Maybe you can explain that coming up in a few. And the five stories we're watching today, straight ahead.

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11: Shotgun snap, Bo to the end zone. Ball is caught. That is a great catch by Courtland Sutton. Denver touchdown.
10: Can the defense continue to dominate?
12: But because it's defense, and nationally we hate defense because fans hate defense, we are saying, oh, it's not sustainable. You can't do that. Well, for 2 years in a row, you're talking about one of the elite defenses in the NFL, so don't tell me it's not sustainable. Because it sure seems like it right now.
10: Will this be a breakthrough year for Bo Nix?
13: I think the key to this Denver Broncos offense and that next step for Bo Nix and the Denver Broncos is Jaylen Waddle. I think it's going to be a breakout year for Bo Nix.
10: Will the Broncos make it to the playoffs again?
11: Allen pumps once, loads it up, home run ball down the middle of the field. Ball's intercepted. P.J. Lock with the interception. Down the east sideline he goes, and the Broncos have it at their own 40.
10: Broncos games and talk are on Northern Colorado's voice. 103.1 and 1310, KFKA.
14: To most people, coach speak is this.
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16: I hope they see progress in the terms of the way we play the game. 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
18: 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Commissioner Mike Krueger from Chassett.
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9: The Markley, Van Camp, and Robbins Show. 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
22: Number five, Chicago has posted 7,000 signs across city buses and trains saying violence on the CTA will not be tolerated. There you go. Number four. Unbelievable. The governor of Kentucky.
9: Well, that solves it.
23: It's unbelievable. Yeah. Don't do it. Stop it.
22: Don't.
9: Don't you remember in gym when the horseplay will not be tolerated? Yeah. We all stopped.
23: Yeah, right. Well, it says right there you can't do it.
9: Yeah, it says it.
23: I was going to, but I'm not now.
9: Right.
22: Number four, the governor of Kentucky is demanding proof of life for Senator Mitch McConnell. McConnell's team is just not going to respond to any of that. Number three, President Trump tells Fox News that the U.S. will respond after attacks on U.S. forces in Jordan by Iran. Says we're going to beat the bleeping bleep out of them. Stop talking and start doing it. That's my take on that. Like, just go.
23: Yeah.
22: Let's go. Let's roll.
23: Mm-hmm.
22: Number two, Federal Reserve leaves interest rates unchanged for the fifth time this year in Kevin Warsh's second policy meeting as chairman. Meet the new boss, same as the old boss.
9: Yes.
22: Number one, Anthony Fauci pleaded the fifth today during a Senate hearing. Now, Rand Paul is going to set him up for a contempt of Congress charge. Now, those are the top five stories that we're watching today. 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
23: I'm not an expert in penile implants, first of all.
24: The story out of Texas, apartment complex in Waco. And this woman, 32, was on top of this 75-year-old guy named Douglas Faith. Her name's Emily Parma. Anyway, they got arrested. But in the story, the dude said, yeah, she was on top of me in the pool, but we weren't having sex because he has a penile implant. And knowing that you've hosted radio shows where this was a topic of conversation for the full hour.
23: First of all, a radio show, not radio shows, plural, once.
24: You only did it one time?
23: Yes, once.
24: I thought it was twice.
23: No, mm-hmm. Once.
24: Oh, that's right. Another friend of ours hosted
23: had to
24: a different one.
23: Yeah.
24: You had to. I thought he volunteered.
23: No, well, if he volunteered, good for him.
24: Anyway.
23: I wanted no part of it.
24: But it was all about the educational process of what that is.
23: Yes. What it is, how it works. Yeah.
22: And also, in graphic detail. Yeah.
23: Right.
24: Yeah, I remember. Oh, knowing God, that you were going to do it, and I was like, I've got to hear this for myself.
23: It was 9 o'clock on a Saturday morning,
22: yeah,
23: too.
22: It was bad. Yeah, we wound up killing that because somebody had sold it, and it was
24: bad. It was one of the greatest pieces of radio I've ever heard in my life. I was laughing out loud.
22: Yeah, there were a couple of different
24: people. You squirmed during it, Scott.
23: I was, oh, God.
22: There was one guy who actually did fill in and started doing it, and they had a client come in who was supposed to be anonymous, and the guy hosting the show gave out his first and last name.
24: Oh no! No!
23: Yeah, right. Yeah, yeah. That's why I wondered about the whole thing, because I don't know if they got to be triggered. I don't know if there's batteries. I don't know how it works.
24: You still don't know?
23: I don't know. I mean, I remember them talking about, dude. All I could think of was, I wish I could play 40 minutes of music right now. Back to back without the yak.
24: Were a pro. You were asking.
23: I had a sheet of questions.
24: Yes. Okay.
23: That was handed to me 10 minutes before we went on.
24: As we're running out of time. So is this guy telling the truth? It couldn't have happened because he has the plant?
23: I don't know. I assumed he could still.
24: Okay.
23: But I may be wrong. I don't know.
24: Can you find out the answer for the trifecta, your big three?
23: Maybe
24: of the day?
23: You got to remove it for water. I don't know.

0: I'm your 2 Prime News Pinpoint weather meteorologist, Liz McGiffin. A few showers and thunderstorms will linger this evening and overnight as temperatures dip down into the 60s. Thursday starts off with sunshine, then the heat of the afternoon, so as highs climb to the mid-90s, you notice a few increasing clouds followed by showers and thunderstorms. Friday looking similar, we'll start off with sunshine, then as high temperatures climb to the low 90s, in comes a chance for showers and storms. Saturday and Sunday, warmer and drier with high temperatures closing in on 100 degrees.
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8: The risk of gusty showers and storms today will be isolated once again, mainly confined to the mountains and adjacent foothills with daytime heating, so they will be terrain driven. Could pose a risk for active fires and fire crews, so it's something I'll be watching pretty carefully.
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13: The Markley, Van Camp, and Robbins Show. Jamie Markley, David Van Camp, Scott Robbins. Got the Robbins trifecta coming up in just a few. News update, David Van Camp.
14: Oh, a couple of things related to the Fauci testimony. One, again, Anthony Fauci posting an AI-massaged photo of himself on X, and it says good versus evil on it.
13: Unreal.
15: Are we supposed to be able to know what the good is and who the evil is?
14: Well, for him, he's the good.
15: Well, I know that's what he thinks of himself.
14: He is the science. But also, and I haven't had time to really listen to all of this because it's a longer clip, but Mark Halperin, I know he's one of your go-to pundits, Jamie. He's kind of out of his mind right now. I can't believe there are still people in the media who are still defending this guy.
15: Yeah.
14: It's like you can say, hey, man, he did the best he could, but he absolutely did lie about a lot of things. Like that, both can be true. You can still say, hey, I respect some of his work or whatever, but yeah, you don't have to act like he was the savior of COVID because he wasn't.
13: Correct. Thing with Halperin, if you listen to him much, he's certainly not on the right. I mean, I think he really tries to be as straight a shooter as he can. And I don't agree with everything he says, but I think when he looks at journalism as a whole and see where it's gone, he will be honest about it. Not only that, he used to be a part of it.
15: Yeah, he worked inside the house. Yeah, absolutely.
13: So to see it go where it is now, and as an independent guy, it grinds his gears. So he talks about it, and it's always interesting to me, you know, whether it's he's going off on Scott Pelley or whoever, because they deserve it. And Jake Tapper, what a joke with all this. Because, you know, CNN as a whole, think about this whole Fauci diary thing. They take a hit, too. I mean, Jake Tapper, he was not doing honest reporting.
15: Nope.
13: He's having dinner with the guy. And Fauci is feeding him questions to ask him. And then Tapper never challenges it on anything. And all that, it just, on it went. And, dude, Chris Cuomo, you know, he would put him on all the time, and yes, you're also a friend, Chris, you know, as Chris is talking about what, because he faked the COVID thing.
16: I have spoken to you almost without exception every day, and you have been calling me out of personal concern to make sure that I'm okay, that my wife was okay, that my son was okay, 11 o'clock at night, later, waiting for my show to end, Saturday, Sunday morning, the rare time you have with your family. Why?
17: Well, first of all, because you're a friend. I mean, you know, we have a professional relationship, but you're a friend.
13: Yeah, you're a friend.
15: Was that when he was in the basement working out?
13: Yeah, he finished the workout and finally he was fine.
14: Oh, when he faked having COVID?
15: Yeah, right, when he was in the basement, yeah.
13: Yeah.
15: And he came rolling out of the basement, drenched in sweat because of the intense workout right before he went on the air.
13: Yeah. And then all the correspondence between Fauci and Deborah Burke, is it Burks, right?
15: Yeah. Scarf lady.
13: Mm-hmm. Oh, yeah. Golly. It's infuriating going through all that. We'll see what happens with it. I mean, I'm not totally hopeful that he's going to go to jail.
15: No, me either. He's 85 years old. Yeah.
13: And I think with Halperin saying what he said, the guy's legacy is...
15: Oh, forever tarnished. Yeah.
13: Mm-hmm. Oh, it imploded.
15: Forever. Yeah.
13: Seriously.
15: Yes.
13: And anyone that says, well, I think he was great for us, you're outing yourself as a dope.
15: Well, that's...
13: If you say that at this point.
15: Partisan hackery at that point, yes.
13: Yes. All right. Totally agree. You ready for your big three?
15: Yep.
13: And do you have any update on... any sort of implant?
15: No, I don't. No,
13: okay,
15: I don't.
13: Just,
15: I
13: people were wondering. They were messaging the show. Is Scott going to address this?
15: Messaging the show.
13: That was... God. They are.
15: Okay, all right. Well, if they're messaging the show, then no, I don't have any more to say on the subject, nor will I have anything more to say on the subject.
13: Again, this is all from the story out of Waco with this couple that apartment complex pool, and they were doing relations. The weird part was the guy said that they weren't actually having intercourse because he has a penile implant.
15: Which we didn't understand because I thought it would.
13: But he did admit there was sexual contact between the two. They were still both arrested. But because you did a radio show, the whole hour was about that. Yeah. So,
15: well, did I win an award for that?
14: Well, you know, I do have to say that a guy named Jackson, he's from Abilene, is asking you a question about that, Scott, since you are the expert. His is stuck on vibrate mode.
15: In the water?
14: How do you fix that, Scott?
15: I don't know if there is a vibrate mode on them, Jackson. But thanks for asking.
18: Are you ready for your big three?
15: His name is Jackson, you say?
14: Yes.
15: Okay.
19: Are you ready?
20: One, two.
19: It's the three most important news stories of the day.
21: I hit the trifecta.
19: Well, at least according to Scott Robbins. It's the trifecta on the Markley, Van Camp, and Robbins Show.
18: Every day about this time, Scott Robbins' top three stories helped by his hero.
22: I'm Casey Kasem.
15: Casey, are you an expert on penile implants?
22: No way.
15: Okay.
22: I'm ready.
15: I didn't think so, but don't want to ask. Anyway.
14: And he wouldn't have hosted it.
15: I don't know.
14: All right, more WNBA drama. That's number three in the trifecta.
15: Yeah, just days after the Indiana Fever guard Sophie Cunningham found herself under fire for defending women's sports, Seattle Storm center Stephanie Dolson appeared to offer a statement of her own, arriving for Tuesday night's game wearing a shirt that read, "Trans rights are human rights."
18: Original.
15: Own it, Stephanie. Anyway, on its own, by the way, the shirt was probably no big deal, but considering what was going on and they were playing the Fever, well, it became a big deal at that point in time. Now, for her part, I will say this. Sophie Cunningham did not back down. She stands by what she said, and she's not
22: really
15: going to back down.
22: She's a terrific lady.
15: Yeah. And it's very interesting right now. I see how this thing's playing out. Now, my daughter, just a story here. My daughter, who knows nothing and doesn't care one iota about sports, right, said to me, "I want to go see Sophie and Caitlin playing a game. I like what's going on there." And I'm like, wow, okay.
18: Yeah.
15: Not that we'll go, but I'll just say, okay, well, you know.
18: All over social media.
15: It's crazy the effect this is having.
18: Yeah, no kidding.
15: And again, the WNBA diving into these waters all the time is beyond me. I don't know why they can't stay above the fray and just enjoy the ride because they've had a nice year.
18: Doesn't matter.
15: And dude, you just shoot yourself time and time again.
18: Yes.
22: Now, on with the countdown.
15: I don't understand it.
18: Scott Robbins trifecta, the top three of the day, up to number
22: two.
14: Number two. Prediction markets are taking bets on whether or not Minnesota's ban on prediction markets will
15: stand, but it is right now. Federal judge yesterday blocked Minnesota from enforcing a newly enacted law that made the state the first national in the state to outright ban prediction markets, like Kelsey, Poly Market, those kind of things.
18: Mm-hmm.
15: District judge there issued a preliminary injunction on behalf of the Kelsey and Poly Market community. Their trading commission there said that under federal law, it's likely preempted the state law, which was set to take effect on Saturday. They said, no, not so fast. They're not going to do that. They're going to allow it to continue. Tim Walz, of course, because he's on his way out, he's decided he's going to go ahead and plant the flag on his side of the aisle saying, well, this needs to be banned. And they're saying, no, it doesn't. Anyway, further involvement's coming up in other states, too, that are thinking about banning Poly Market in their states.
18: You know what the U.S. Senate midterm winner chances are right now?
15: What's that?
18: What do you think? Republican, what percentage chance?
15: What percent chance the Republicans maintain the majority?
18: Yes.
15: 52%.
18: David?
14: 53.
18: David, the winner, 55.
15: Really? That's better than I thought.
18: Yes.
22: And the countdown continues.
18: Scott Robbins, trifecta, top three of the day.
22: And finally, one.
15: You can bet on it in Minnesota now, too, by the way.
14: So no, go ahead. Number one, this is kind of grim. There's a lease option for phones.
15: Yeah, this is. Apple just announced that starting in July of 28, customers will no longer be forced to pay for their products up front. The tech giant will be rolling out Apple Upgrade, which is a leasing program for products with the help of something called Klarna, a buy now, pay later platform. The newer leasing option is set to replace the iPhone upgrade program with more devices and a new pricing structure. Financing or leasing your phone. Customers will be able to lease a variety of other pricey items too, Apple Watches, Macs, iPads on the Apple Store online. Yeah. In the Apple Store app and at the Apple Store locations in the U.S., options include either 12 or 24-month leases for iPhone, Apple Watch, 24 and 36-month leasing options for Mac and an iPad.
13: Whoa, man.
14: I mean, it kind of makes sense because a lot of people do turn in their, like, they may have a payment plan with their provider.
15: Right.
14: And yes. Then they just, they constantly upgrade it anyway. So Apple's trying to get into that market because a lot of people do change their phones once a year or every other year.
15: Yeah.
14: But
13: you also think of it this way. $1,000, say in 1996, 30 years ago, is worth what now? About $2,000.
15: Yeah, easily. Yeah.
13: Somewhere, right?
15: Yeah.
13: You used to do the old rent a big screen TV.
15: Yeah.
13: The rent to own sort of thing.
15: Yeah.
13: And you thought, well, that's not exactly the wisest thing to do financially, but people did it, yeah. And people will probably do this.
14: Oh, they definitely will.
15: Do you remember the first thing you financed in your life?
13: Yeah.
15: I do too. It was a VCR.
13: You financed a VCR?
15: Well, I did it because it was a friend of mine who had the store, owned the store.
13: What a loser.
15: And he was like, yeah, everybody wins on this kind of deal, you know. So I did. It was like $450.
13: So you had to take out a loan.
15: Well, the way you, well, I guess you're in what you're saying.
13: For
15: yes.
13: A VCR?
15: It was $490 at the time or $500 wow. Or something like that. Yeah.
13: No, mine was just a car.
15: Yeah. I didn't have to do that for a while.
13: You had, how?
15: I got paid cash. I had like $2,000 cars.
13: Okay.
15: You know, it's not like I had a nice car.
13: You were actually doing the Ramsey plan before Ramsey.
15: Yeah, and then I went out and blew it on a VCR.
13: Oh, yeah.
14: Well, also, you know, maybe he was, spinning a couple of extra records in order to get the new car.
13: Oh, that's right. Were you into the payola by then?
15: No, I was working for stations. It didn't matter what we played. Nobody cared.
13: Oh, at that time, yeah.
15: We had no listeners.
13: Yeah, that's right. Yeah. I remember one time, man, you had no idea. You went and did a remote for a car dealer, and they sold you a car there.
15: At the remote.
13: And you had no plans of buying any sort of car. You're like, yeah, I really like this car. Well, you should buy it. Maybe I will.
15: And I did.
13: That is still what wild to be.
0: Idiot. And there you have it.
13: Scott Robbins, Drive
15: okay, I'll buy it day. Now.
13: But you loved that car.
15: Great car, yeah.
13: You really did? Okay. A news update to get to. Man, and I got three Nimrods to choose from. I'll let you choose next.

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0: The Markley Van Camp and Robin Show. 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It's called The Secret War on Cash. 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

0: You go to pay at a convenience store. Sometimes the little kiosk will ask you if you'd like to round up for some charity, whatever tax break the company is looking for, right?
1: Mm-hmm. Yep.
0: Okay. Well, they have self-checkout kiosks at some Circle K locations, the gas station. Mm-hmm. One guy bought a couple of Gatorades and a hot dog, and it said, "Would you like to donate to the American Red Cross?" Okay. It put him down for $8.5 billion.
1: Whoa. Wow.
0: He's like, my credit limit is, only $2 billion. Dang. So, of course, that was just a glitch, and he wasn't charged, $8.5 billion that he doesn't have.
2: Put a dent in your checking account. Wow.
3: It's is your last name Musk or Bezos? Because if not, probably not going to be able to cover that.
0: Because apparently it is, they're experimenting with AI-driven checkout procedures.
3: Oh, boy.
0: And so the AI hallucinated, I guess Elon Musk sitting there. No, they just came up with a number and tried to charge him $8.5 billion.
3: Dang. That is crazy. All right, we got to get to Nimrod. You guys show us it.
4: When the going gets tough.
5: Damn it, this is too hard.
4: The dumb get dumber.
6: All right, Dean.
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5: I love the poorly educated.
3: All right.
1: Nimrod's the News. We go to Alabama's Gulf Shores International Airport. This is the old cannonball caper.
2: Is it?
1: Yes. Hmm. TSA officer Justin Dupree said he got a huge surprise as he was surprised when he was inspecting luggage. Said he found a medicine ball and other similar objects inside the bag of this woman and could not figure out what it was. But it turned out to be 5 cannonballs stolen from Fort Morgan, the military base in Alabama. Now, the passenger, this woman, is like, I have no idea how these cannonballs ended up in my bag.
7: No idea.
1: Sure. No idea.
7: None.
1: And you don't believe her?
7: No. Was it Cannonball Tuesday?
1: No.
7: Okay.
1: No, she was telling the truth. It was later determined the passenger's 17-year-old grandchild stole the cannonballs from a storage area at the fort.
0: Wow.
1: Said in a statement, he thought the objects, which were wrapped in paper towels, could have been explosives after he saw them in an X-ray machine. The TSA agent's like, oh my gosh.
7: Well, yeah.
1: I need to get some quick help here. The larger one's about the size of a grapefruit. So Dupree contacted his supervisor, Dick Cash, who in turn contacted the TSA explosive specialist. And they're all like, what is going on here? And it turns out, yes, they found the cannonballs, tracked them back to Fort Morgan.
7: Wow.
1: And they decided not to press charges.
7: Thank goodness Dick Cash saw them.
1: No kidding. And that's Nimrod's in the News.
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2: ABC News, I'm Dave Packer. A new wave of U.S. strikes hitting dozens of targets across Iran. Central Command saying U.S. forces took aim at Iranian military command centers and missile and drone facilities. These latest attacks coming just hours after President Trump vowed to retaliate against Iran for firing at American forces in the Middle East.
3: We can hit them very hard. I mean, I can actually say that because in that, there's very little they can do about it. It was a different group than we're dealing with. They've already apologized. But, you know, we got to smack them a little bit.
2: A vote initially set for Thursday on Todd Blanche's nomination for attorney general postponed. Two Republican senators demanding written assurances from the Justice Department that certain aspects of President Trump's settlement with the IRS are dead. Dr. Anthony Fauci Wednesday refusing to answer questions from a Senate committee led by Senator Rand Paul looking into the origins of COVID-19, pleading the fifth dozens of times. This is ABC News.
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6: I'm your 2 Prime News Pinpoint weather meteorologist, Liz McGiffin. A few showers and thunderstorms will linger this evening and overnight as temperatures dip down into the 60s. Thursday starts off with sunshine, then the heat of the afternoon. So as highs climb to the mid-90s, you notice a few increasing clouds followed by showers and thunderstorms. Friday looking similar, we'll start off with sunshine. Then as high temperatures climb to the low 90s, in comes a chance for showers and storms. Saturday and Sunday, warmer and drier with high temperatures closing in on 100 degrees.
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15: Football season is almost here, and KFKA has questions.
16: Shotgun snap, bow to the end zone. Ball is caught. That is a great catch by Courtland Sutton. Denver touchdown.
15: Can the defense continue to dominate?
17: But because it's defense, and nationally we hate defense because fans hate defense, we are saying, oh, it's not sustainable. You can't do that. Well, for 2 years in a row, you're talking about one of the elite defenses in the NFL. So don't tell me it's not sustainable. Because it sure seems like it right now.
15: Will this be a breakthrough year for Bo Nix?
18: I think the key to this Denver Broncos offense and that next step for Bo Nix and the Denver Broncos is Jalen Waddle. I think it's going to be a breakout year for Bo Nix.
15: Will the Broncos make it to the playoffs again?
16: Allen pumps once, loads it up, home run ball down the middle of the field. Ball's intercepted. P.J. Lock with the interception. Down the east sideline he goes, and the Broncos have it at their own 40.
15: Broncos games and talk are on Northern Colorado's Voice, 103.1 and 1310, KFKA.
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19: Normal is broke and common sense is weird, so we're here to help you transform your life. From the Ramsey Network in the Fairwinds Credit Union Studio, this is The Ramsey Show, and I am Rachel Cruz hosting this hour with my good friends and co-host of Smart Money Happy Hour, George Camel. And so we're here to answer your questions about life and money. So give us a call at 888-825-5225. Up first, we have May in Oklahoma City. Hi, May. Welcome to the show.
20: Hello. Thanks.
19: Yes, absolutely. How can we help today?
20: So I'm getting a little bit of conflicting advice. A couple years ago, me and my husband set up like a set kind of budget plan, and our goal was to pay down our mortgage, you know, as quick as we can as part of that. We don't have any other debt, and we've been paying basically double payments on our mortgage. So instead of $1,500 a month, $3,000 a month for the last 2 years.
21: Awesome.
20: And I have $195,000 left on my mortgage with no other debt. But last year when I went back to work full time, we met with a financial advisor because with both of our combined incomes, we didn't like qualify for a Roth. And I finally had a 401k to contribute to. And he was looking at my savings and the amount of retirement we had already saved up at age 45, where we are now. And he was like, your interest rate is 2.9%. You shouldn't be making payments on your mortgage extra. You should be putting that towards your retirement because in the long term, you're going to make like 8% or more off of that by the time you retire. And that's more important at this time in life. So I was just wondering which is correct. Like, should I be putting money towards my mortgage extra or should I be focusing on retirement and like more savings for my kids, like their 529s and stuff like that.
19: Says every financial advisors out
22: there.
19: That's
22: the hard part is there's...
19: And math?
22: Yeah, they're not terrible people. This person sounds like a level-headed person who's just doing math. And as you know, money is way more than math. It's about your peace, your options, your margin. And paying off your house leads you towards freedom. Now, investing can lead you toward a different kind of freedom. That's also true. But they have a vested interest in you giving them more money because that's how they make money. Do you understand?
20: Right. Yeah, they are the investment.
22: Yeah, so their judgment is
20: like,
22: clouded.
20: This might be a little sus.
19: Yeah, and
20: I don't know.
19: I mean, and I'll say this too, from a mathematical perspective, yes, you're going to make more in the market if the returns are 11, 12%, right, than paying off a 2%. Like it, the math of it makes sense. Just like when you have debt, a lot of people want to pay off the highest interest rate first because mathematically that's all correct. But what George was saying is so true. I'm like, what we have found is that money is so much more than math. I mean, we say personal finance is 80% behavior. It's only 20% head knowledge. So your behavior is not factored into his his financial calculator, if you will, your peace of mind, your sleep at night, your autonomy when you own everything, including your home, which is unheard of these days. Like when these things start to play in and you have no debt, you have complete say over everything in your life. There's just something we have found from a psychological, emotional, spiritual perspective. It just changes. And what I tell people all the time, May, is listen, because I get the math argument. I understand it. So I would tell you, pay off your house. And if you hate it, go get a second mortgage and you can invest.
22: It'll be at a higher rate, unfortunately. And that's what, like, hanging on to this mortgage.
20: 2.9%.
22: Sure.
19: Yes.
22: But to me, it's golden handcuffs. I'll tell you what my mortgage rate is. It's 0% for the rest of my life with no payments. And so I'm optimizing for something different. I'm going to be okay in retirement. And the truth is, May, you guys are going to be just fine in retirement. You'll be multimillionaires. Am I wrong?
20: I have no idea because I mean, my husband's military. We were not very good at doing. We did the bare minimum for retirement a long time, and I just started working a few years ago.
22: Well, how old are you guys?
20: I'm really 45.
22: Okay, how much do you currently have in investments?
20: $70,000 contributed.
22: Okay, great. And what? How much are you contributing per month right now across everything? Retirement, anything else?
20: Just this year was the first time I maxed out my 401k. I tried to do that like up front at the beginning of the year. Before that we were like only doing 3%, 6% of our income at the most.
22: So you guys are easily investing $2,000-$4,000 a month at this point.
20: Yeah.
22: Okay.
20: Like we tried to basically play a little catch up because we just, I don't know, for some reason we must have missed the memo on like retirement.
22: Welcome to the club. Everybody feels like, man, I wish I knew this sooner. So here's the math. You got 70 grand. Yeah. If you contribute 3 grand for the next 20 years, 45 to 65, at an average 10% rate of return, you'd have $2.8 million.
20: Oh, okay.
22: So I'm just saying if you did nothing else, you just kept doing that. And by the way, once you pay off the mortgage, you can invest $4,000 bucks a month, $5,000 bucks a month.
19: And don't get us wrong, we still
20: well,
19: want.
20: That's
19: we
20: what
19: still...
20: I was telling the advisor. I was like, I could play catch up after my mortgage is caught up, you know, because I feel like I've been hitting a really good pace with paying it.
19: Yes, but I will tell you, May, when you're looking at the overall baby steps 4, 5, and 6, which is funding 15% of your income into retirement, saving for kids' college, and paying the home off early. Those are all done at the same time. So we're not saying stop everything and just pay off the house. Like you need to be contributing 15% of your income.
20: Right.
19: Yes. Into retirement.
20: Yeah.
19: You need to be putting some away for your kids' college. And then anything extra goes on the house. Right. So you don't have to be intense and all this crazy. But the idea of putting nothing extra towards your home and just keeping a 30-year mortgage for 30 years is wild. And so people that do the baby steps, we find they pay off their homes. It's an average of what, 9 years?
22: It was actually 7.
19: Seven years. Yeah, 7. I'll say 7 to 9. Okay.
22: Pretty crazy.
20: I think I'm on track at my rate right now to be done at 9 years.
19: Yes, so. And that's great. So for a financial advisor to be like, oh my, you know, he's just looking at math at that point completely, just focused in
22: and
19: on those numbers.
22: They're not listening to your values and your
19: and
22: goals.
19: And what you're wanting to. That's a good point.
22: Financial advisors work for you.
20: That makes sense.
22: So a lot of people get it twisted and go, well, I just need to do what they say because they're smarter than me. No, they work for you. If you tell them, hey, a value of mine is being completely debt-free. This is a goal of ours to get the house paid off. We also want to make sure that we're okay for retirement. They should be developing a plan that gets you to that goal.
19: Yeah, and I would encourage you, May, to go to RamseySolutions.com and check out SmartVestor Pros because I know there's some there in Oklahoma City that follow. You know, they're amazing. These people have the heart of a teacher, not the heart of a salesman trying to get more money. So if you wanted just to spread your wings and have some options, SmartVestor Pros, and they're all over the country. They're amazing, amazing when it comes to financial planning.
22: Yeah, but it is hard because you can crunch numbers all day long, but unfortunately numbers, and I'm a numbers guy. I love crunching the numbers, but it doesn't reflect the reality. So when a job loss happens, a health scare, somebody wants to stay home, you want to move. Well, now you got these golden handcuffs because you have to make these payments. And you don't want to lose this 2.9% rate, so you stay there regardless of what you want to do with your life. That's the part that makes me sad.
19: Yeah, what your gut's telling you is something else, right? And then you're having someone, especially when it comes to financial planning, you know, pushing you another direction, which, I want them to listen to you, May. But this is a question we get all the time. But the truth is freedom is freedom. And building wealth and having autonomy over your money, There's nothing like it.

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1: I'm your 2 Prime News Pinpoint Weather meteorologist, Liz McGiffin. A few showers and thunderstorms will linger this evening and overnight as temperatures dip down into the 60s. Thursday starts off with sunshine, then the heat of the afternoon. So as highs climb to the mid-90s, you notice a few increasing clouds followed by showers and thunderstorms. Friday looking similar, we'll start off with sunshine. Then as high temperatures climb to the low 90s, in comes a chance for showers and storms. Saturday and Sunday, warmer and drier with high temperatures closing in on 100 degrees.
2: On August 28th, the UNC Bears will be under the lights for the first time ever at Nottingham Field. 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Thanks to Interior Sprinkler Systems, KFK will be on location beginning at 10 a.m. with Coach Speak, the Hull Show at 11, and Rocky Mountain kickoff at 2. 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Go Bears!
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19: 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All right, up next we have Caitlin in Indianapolis. Hi, Caitlin. Welcome to the show.
20: Hi, my name's, oh, you already said my name. I'm so sorry.
19: No, you're
20: so,
19: great.
20: Thank you
19: you're
20: for
19: great.
20: Having me on.
19: Yes, absolutely. Thanks for calling in.
20: Yeah, we purchased our home in May of 2025. We are up to date on all payments. We don't do badly at all. However, we discovered there are about $100,000 in structural damages to our house, foundation wise. And it's also resulting in our electric bills being around $1,600 a month. It's not really feasible for us anymore to keep living here with how it is. However, we did find out that through my hairdresser, she was actually apparently under contract to buy our house before us. And her inspector found all the structural damages and reported it to the seller. So the seller never disclosed it to us on the seller's disclosure, which is fraud. So we have an attorney set up and everything. We already paid the retainer and sent demand letters. However, our attorney is wanting about $30,000 to proceed with this case. So our options kind of right now as it stands are spend the $30,000 to sue the people who sold us the house. And if we win, then we would profit about $250,000 to $300,000. If we lose, though, then we're $30,000 in debt, and we still have the $100,000 in structural damages that would be unfixed completely. And we can't sell our house because of how much is wrong with it. We would end up losing about $30,000 on it right now as it stands as well. So we don't really know what to do. Like, is this an okay situation to put ourselves into debt?
21: What's your financial situation? How much debt do you guys have outside of the mortgage?
20: About $3,000. I mean, nothing. I know it's not. It is debt, but it's nothing absolutely astronomical.
21: Mm-hmm. How much do you have in savings?
20: About $1,000. Not much.
21: Have you contacted other lawyers?
20: We have looked around everywhere in our area, and everybody's running about the same exact price. It's about the $400, $450 an hour. They all want a $7,000 retainer, and they're saying that it's going to cost anywhere from $20,000 to $30,000 to get it done, start to finish.
21: Man.
20: Yeah.
21: I'm trying to think if there's any lawyers that would do it.
20: Knowing
21: that, hey, they'll collect on the back end.
20: Yeah. My uncle's a lawyer in the area. He doesn't practice this type of law, but he said that that's not really a common thing in this area.
21: Because it sounds like if you guys pursued this, you would win. I'm confused how
19: it happened.
21: You can prove the seller's new because you have the previous inspection report.
20: Yeah.
21: And so at that point, I don't know how they go, yeah, we're not going to pay this.
20: Right, exactly. I what worries me is that they're saying that they're not going to pay it, and
19: they may not have it either.
20: Right, that's my guess, is they don't have the money to pay it either.
19: Yeah. So my fear would be
20: they aren't poor either. These are people who are flipping houses for a living. I mean, they live in a massive home. I don't think that they're poor. I just don't think that they have the $100,000 straight up front to pay it.
19: Yeah, probably not. They're probably leveraged in all areas. So that would be the thing. They would be forced, I guess, from a lawsuit perspective, either to come up with the money in an amount of time, or they would sell an asset, you know, their primary home to pay. I don't know. It does feel like it still feels like a gamble to me that you're going to get that much money out of the situation. So I would hate for you to go $30,000, risk that. So the next option is, if you were to sell it, you said you would lose probably $30,000 on the home sale. Is that with the structural damages, like being upfront with those?
20: Yes, since we would have to legally disclose all of the structural issues to the house that we know about. Our house, we bought it for $200,000. Our home wouldn't be worth anything more than $120,000. We'd maybe get $150,000 out of it, is what a couple of realtors have spoke to us about.
19: And have you had any contractors out to look to see if you were to rehab it, what that would be, what that would cost?
20: $100,000.
19: $100,000. How many bids did you get? How many people did you talk to?
20: We have spoke to probably 10 to 15 different companies.
21: And they're all around there?
20: Yes, $100,000 was actually the cheapest we could find.
21: Wow. Well, I wouldn't give up on the search, because right now your best case is still finding a lawyer who can do it on contingency. And so I would ask around, call more real estate attorneys and say, hey, do you take concealment, non-disclosure cases on contingency? The other thing I would do is check if your title insurance or a home warranty would cover a portion of that, and dig into the fine print.
20: They said that they wouldn't.
21: Nothing would cover it.
19: And your inspector, Caitlin, didn't find all this?
20: I'm so sorry.
19: No, you're fine. Did you have an inspection?
20: Yes, we did, and our inspector missed it.
19: And missed it.
21: But the previous one caught it somehow.
19: Mm-hmm. Yeah. So it's documented somewhere.
21: Yeah. Can you get a copy of that inspection report?
20: Yeah, we have it. My attorney already has it.
21: Okay. So they've seen this all. They know there's a case here, but they're going, hey, based on my hourly rate, this is going to cost you this much.
20: Yes.
21: Mm.
19: Man, Kim, I'm so sorry.
21: It's a brutal place
19: to
21: be.
19: I know.
20: It's not your fault. It's just a bad situation.
19: It is a bad situation all around.
20: A year, so my husband makes about $100,000 a year. So I mean, I don't even think that we could financially budget for $30,000 over the course of a year with three kids as well. I just don't think that it's feasible for us.
19: Yeah.
20: So we would 100% have to take out a loan.
19: Right. And I wouldn't advise you in good faith to do that. So I would either continue calling attorneys. And maybe some that aren't even local, right? I mean, like maybe you hop over to another city or something, you know, still in the Indiana
21: somewhere in the
19: state.
21: Area.
19: But what I think I would slowly start trying to probably fix it, because selling it then puts you in negative $30,000 with no equity, nothing, starting over, versus like what stages over the next 3 years are we going to fix this house, right? And it's a slow process. And you fix it little by little, and then you might get in there and do maybe half of what you feel like you need to do, and it actually ends up fixing a lot of the problem. And you know what I mean? Like you could get in there, but that's where I tend to lean.
21: And on the other side, if you want to save up and pay the retainer and go, hey, we're going to pay you the rest once the case is closed, they might be willing to do sort of a partial contingency there
19: half
21: if you
19: half.
21: Cover the retainer. So that might mean we are selling stuff. Hey, once the kids are down, you're going to get a side job. He's working an extra 20 hours a week so that you can come up with that money. Because that's still your best case scenario as far as the financial damage.
19: Absolutely.
21: Oh,
19: yep.
21: The joys of home ownership.
19: Man.
21: As all the parents go, kids, you're throwing away money on rent. Go buy a house. And then you see situations like this.
19: Yeah. But how? That's the other frustrating thing. Just immoral people that they know
21: that there's
19: an issue to homeowners, and they don't disclose it. I mean, complete fraud, completely illegal. You cannot do that. And every part of me wants that justice, but also I can't tell. I mean, I couldn't advise you to go $30,000 in debt for still a little bit of a gamble of if you win or not, or what that looks like.
21: Because then it's just insult to injury. Now you're just in a way worse place.
19: Yes,
21: so there's not a lot of good.
19: Where I would rather you be
21: here.
19: Putting your money towards something you know is healing the situation rather than a guess, right?
21: Unless it's they more can, in your control.
19: Yeah. Unless they can take the retainer, ask for the $7,000 up front and say, hey, we can
21: pay
19: this.
21: Yeah, that feels like enough to where I would go, all right, I'm willing to at least lose the $7,000.
19: And maybe $1,000 a month, you know, over time to get the rest. I don't know what kind of deal you could work with an attorney to
21: figure that out. Just find an attorney with a heart. There's got to be at least one out there.
19: In Indianapolis. Help Caitlin. Help
21: the good people of the Midwest. Where are they?

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7: The risk of gusty showers and storms today will be isolated once again, mainly confined to the mountains and adjacent foothills with daytime heating, so they will be terrain driven. 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
12: Up next, we have Derek in Los Angeles. Hi, Derek. Welcome to the show.
13: Hey, how's it going?
12: Hi, we're doing great. How can we help?
13: Yeah, so just a quick question. Just learned about you guys, I'll say like last year, and been doing some studying, and now I'm at a conundrum in life. I'm about $15,000 in debt, I have zero savings, and I'm just living paycheck to paycheck, and just trying to wrap my head around how I can get out of the rat race, you know, purchase some property, and, you know, just set things up for my children.
12: Yeah, absolutely.
14: Do you have kids?
13: I do. I have three sons.
14: Okay. Are you married?
13: I'm not.
14: Okay. So you got three kids. Are you single dad? Or is it shared
13: Yes.
14: custody?
13: Shared custody.
14: Okay. And what are you doing for work?
13: I work at an after-school program at a local school district.
14: All right. What do you make doing that?
13: Well, during the summer months and, you know, vacation time, I don't make anything. But on average, I'll say about 40 to 48 a year.
14: Okay. And what kind of debt is the 15?
13: The 15,000 is mostly consumer debt, a few credit cards and stuff. And I also have a housing eviction for 12,000.
14: Oh, boy.
13: Yeah.
14: Is this from a past house that you didn't make payments on?
13: Yeah, I took over a lease when my mother passed away. Didn't realize, like, what I was getting myself into. And by the time I did realize, it was kind of too far gone.
14: Are you current on your rent payments now at your current place?
13: Yeah, yeah.
14: Okay.
13: Yeah.
14: But you still owe the 12 on top of the 15?
13: No, that's part of the 15,000.
14: Okay, cool. So 15 total. We're making
12: 3,000 in credit card debt then.
13: Yeah.
12: Okay, gotcha.
13: Yeah.
12: That's a better picture.
14: Yeah.
12: I was about to add that to your 15.
14: Is it like a payment plan on the past due rent for the eviction? How does that work?
13: I have not started that payment plan. It just recently popped up on my credit report, and so that's what kind of got me like a little worried here.
12: Mm-hmm. Derek, what have you been doing this summer for work since you said vacations and summer you don't get paid?
13: I haven't. I've just kind of honestly blew through my savings and just spending time with my children, vacations. And I kind of look at now like, you know, I could have used that couple grand for some other things.
12: Yeah. Well, the biggest glaring piece of the situation that I see is income. How many hours of a week do you work when there is, like, during the school year when you're actually doing the after school program? Is it a 40-hour week job?
13: 28.
12: Okay. So yeah, I mean, I see there's a lot of time available and opportunity available for you to fill out at least till 40 hours getting a side hustle, because if you can make, Derek, another $1,200 a month, like that's a game changer for getting this debt paid off. Like if you could get this debt paid off in one calendar year, and think about working 40 hours a week during next summer too, right? If you're thinking about the full calendar year through June and July of 27, when you map it out, there's a great chance that you could be debt free in a year.
14: Because $1,500 a month, you're done in 10 months.
12: Yep.
14: And so now the goal is, okay, where do we come up with this? And it's going to be partially spending less, partially making more, probably mostly making more. Because if you're in the L.A. area proper making mm-hmm. $40,000, that's a tough way to live.
13: Yeah.
14: Are you in the city?
13: Just outside the city.
12: How old are you, Derek?
13: I'm 36.
12: 36, okay. What's your dream? Like if you could look forward 5 years, what would you be doing? And let's say you're making 70 grand and you are loving life. What would that job be that you would be excited to get up and go to work in the morning?
13: Well, right now working in education, I love working with the kids. Mm-hmm. So I'm in school for kinesiology.
12: Okay.
13: Trying to become a teacher, a PE teacher in essence, a football coach.
12: Yeah. Oh, that's awesome.
14: And you're in school right now, you said?
13: Yeah.
14: How much is that costing you?
13: It's community college, and it's basically free.
14: Okay.
12: Yeah, good for
14: that's
12: you.
14: That's good.
12: What would you be making when you're done with that degree? And if you got a full-time job doing that, what would that bring in a year?
13: I have seen some postings at different high schools in the region around 80 grand.
12: Yeah.
14: Fantastic.
12: Okay, so Derek, that's great.
14: There's hope. When are you done with this program?
13: I have another year and a half.
12: Okay.
14: So in the meantime, we got to clean up this debt before then. So how cool would it be a year and a half from now, you're done with the program, you have no debt, and mm-hmm. you have fully funded emergency fund. That's
13: right.
14: What you need to put on a bathroom
13: yeah.
14: mirror. Like that
12: yeah.
14: is the goal.
13: Yeah.
14: Nothing's going to stop me from being there 18 months from now, which right. means 10 months from now, I'm debt free. Another 8 months from then, I've got 25, 30 grand in the bank. That's the goal.

0: want done that they don't want to do themselves. Yeah. Pretty much everything.
1: And sometimes, you know, these side hustles, you want to, you know, be the next kind of step into the next career in your situation, but you already have that. I mean, you'll have that in a year and a half, regardless of what your side hustle is. So I would find the thing that pays you the most.
0: For your time.
1: Yes, absolutely. Yeah, and I'm doing some calculations here, Derek, because I want you to think long term. Because you said I want to have a house for my kid. Like I hear this in you that you're like, I want my life to look different. I want my kids, our family tree to be changed. I want my kids to see something different. And here's what's wild is because investing for me is such a game changer for future Derek. So if you graduate this program, you become debt free, exactly what George is saying. You get an emergency fund. You got a down payment on a home, at least 5% to save up, which will be a little bit in that area because I know, you know, Southern California is expensive. And then you do the baby steps, which you start investing 15% of your income to retirement. And your income will continue to grow throughout your life. But let's just say, Derek, for 25 years, you work and then you invest $1,500 a month. You could retire with $2.3 million.
2: Wow.
1: So there's something powerful about I want you to map out what future Derek is going to look like, right? And you may have to work past 59 and a half, right? I mean, I put in 25 years. If you go to RamseySolutions.com, you can pull up the investment calculator. These were just numbers I was just putting in, saying that you have nothing in retirement right now and you invest $1,500 a month.
0: Even in your late 30s.
1: Yes.
0: Which people feel like, wow, I don't have time now. I should have started at 20.
1: That's right.
0: You still have time.
1: Yes. And it would be you working a little bit longer. But man, I mean, that's what's wild about all of this is starting today, something, you know, things are going to change, but that means your life day to day is going to have to change. It's going to have to look different, meaning you're going to be working more to get yourself out of this consumer debt so that you can save for a house, you can start saving for retirement and so forth.
2: Understood.
0: Yeah. Is that the marching orders?
2: Questions. As far as saving for a home, like how does that look?
0: The same way you would save for your emergency fund. Once you free up that debt, you've got some freed up payments. Now we're just trying to live on less than we make. So if you make 40, we got to try to live on 30. If you make 80, we got to live on 60 and bucket that other 20 mm-hmm. grand into high yield savings, for example. If you just put that in a high yield savings account year after year, 5 years at 20 grand is 100 grand. So now by 41, wow. 42, you have six figures
1: yep.
0: for a down payment. So there's no magic wand for this.
1: No, but if you go to RamseySolutions.com/real estate, there's kind of our perimeters around when buying a home, how to do it wisely. 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Like you are starting off. And if you start today, man, Derek in 20 years is going to love Derek today.
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5: ABC News, I'm Dave Packard. CENTCOM says the U.S. military has concluded a new round of retaliation.

0: Retaliatory strikes on Iran making good Wednesday night on President Trump's vow to retaliate after Iran launched attacks on U.S. bases Tuesday. Israeli Prime Minister Benjamin Netanyahu spoke exclusively with ABC's Lindsay Davis to discuss the ongoing Iranian war, shrugging off claims that he had misled President Trump into getting involved in the conflict during a now infamous meeting between the leaders in the lead-up to the war.
1: No, it didn't mislead either. And the president didn't need to have, you know, nobody tells President Trump what to do.
0: A new Quinnipiac poll shows 66% of voters say the war with Iran has not been worth fighting. Fed Chair Kevin Warsh and the Federal Reserve voting to hold interest rates steady on Wednesday. Dr. Anthony Fauci Wednesday refused to answer questions from a Senate committee led by Senator Rand Paul looking into the origins of COVID-19, Fauci invoking the Fifth Amendment dozens of times. This is ABC News.
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4: I'm your 2 Prime News Pinpoint Weather meteorologist Liz McGiffin. A few showers and thunderstorms will linger this evening and overnight as temperatures dip down into the 60s. Thursday starts off with sunshine, then the heat of the afternoon, so as highs climb to the mid-90s, you notice a few increasing clouds followed by showers and thunderstorms. Friday looking similar, we'll start off with sunshine, then as high temperatures climb to the low 90s, in comes a chance for showers and storms. Saturday and Sunday, warmer and drier with high temperatures closing in on 100 degrees.
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7: 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Hit as he throws. Throws the ball, fades, deep corner, caught. 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
8: 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Layup is up and in. 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
9: 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The 2-2 pitch. Swing and a miss. He strikes out the side with the bases loaded.
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10: Turned over. 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Near side McKinnon. 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He scores. Nathan McKinnon, 40 goals on the season. 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
11: 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And it is caught. What a play on the deflection. He's going to take it to the house.
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20: Welcome back to The Ramsey Show in the Fairwinds Credit Union Studio. I'm Rachel Cruz here with George Camel, taking your calls at 888-825-5225. Up next, we have Amanda in Dallas, Texas. Hi, Amanda. Welcome to the show.
21: Hi.
20: Hello. How are you?
21: I'm good. Thank you.
20: Great. How can we help today?
21: Okay. So a couple of months ago, my last parent passed away, and received a substantial amount of money.
20: Okay.
21: And my fiance, so I immediately did, you know, the recommended steps. Well, my fiance is wanting me to help him pay off his debt. He has about almost $19,000 worth of credit card debt. And of course, I'm willing to help him. I don't expect the money back. Because I know in the long run, it's going to help us, like our family. But my stipulation was, per the rules, you know, close your credit card accounts. Once I pay these credit card accounts, you have to close the accounts. And he is saying that I'm financially abusing him because I'm requiring him to do that. So I just,
22: wow.
21: I don't know.
20: Oh, my gosh.
22: That's like saying, well, hey, I'll pay for your rehab if you stop using drugs right now. And he's like, hey, come on, that's abusive. Let me enjoy my life. So why is he anti-closing the cards? Is he still using them?
21: He still is using them, yes.
20: Okay.
21: He gets a payment from his disability, his VA disability. He pays $1,900 off each month. So I know that, you know, he would pay it off soon. He started at a crazy amount of debt, like $60,000, and he's got it down to like $18,000, $19,000. But we also, he's looking to get a new vehicle, and he wants to start saving for that. And so he's like, this fast tracks everything. So
22: when are you guys getting married?
21: October of next year.
20: Okay. So a little over a year.
21: Yeah.
20: Well, it sounds like you guys are not really aligned with financial goals or values.
21: It has been a process. We've been together for 9 years. And
20: how old are y'all?
21: I am 31 and he is 34.
22: Okay. How long have you been living together?
21: 5 years.
22: Okay. So he sees you guys as a married couple where it's like, hey, we're already doing life together. Just go ahead and pay off my debts. What are you doing?
21: Right.
22: Okay.
21: Yep.
22: Well, the fact is, you're not married.
20: And it's harder to tell someone to change because they haven't had to change.
22: Yeah. It's been a lot of comfort here of just you guys kind of doing life together without the actual commitment and financial and legal protection here. So that's my biggest thing is, if you're going to ever pay off his credit card debt, please don't do it until you guys are legally married.
21: Okay.
22: That's number one. Number two,
20: he's really not going to like that.
22: I would not pay his credit card debt if he's going to go back into credit card debt. And it's not that you're financially abusive. It's we are misaligned financially. And so I can't, in good faith, from my values, do this knowing that you're going to go back into debt with a car payment the next day.
21: Right. Yeah.
22: So I think he's a little bit beyond his skis here saying that it's abuse. I can't put that in that category.
0: No. That's like so offensive to people that actually.
22: But I think he sees, he feels a little bit emasculated that you're stepping in to sort of save his butt with stipulations like, you know, it's mom with rules.
0: Well, and the problem is it does sound like, because it is, hey, there's a condition to what I'm going to do. And I believe, I mean, I don't think you're wrong in that, Amanda, but I think the biggest red flag, if you dig a little deeper, is that this is going to, if you guys don't get aligned on this, this will be a tension point in your marriage going forward. And it's going to be really hard to build wealth. It will. And we see it all the time that, you know, the wife, you know, husband or wife, you could put either one in the scenario, but you're wanting to get out of debt. You're wanting to save for retirement and do all of this. And he's like, well, I'm just going to go out and get a truck payment for $1,200 and not tell you because you would just shame me and make me feel bad. I'm going to go do right. Like there's a, it's this, it's a level of immaturity on his part personally is what I think. So I would get, I would be aligned. And again, you don't have to be the same person. I'm not saying that. You don't have to be the same person when it comes to money. Winston is very different than I am with money, but our overall household values are aligned. And so when we have to make big decisions, you know, for the most part, we kind of have these guardrails that we make the decision within, which is so helpful. And I'm scared there's no guardrail for you all. It's just, it is what it is. And it's been like that for 5 years in your relationship because, you know, you guys have been acting like you're married. And so that's when these habits and these patterns really start to play in. And then the moment it changes and you start to feel like, oh my gosh, we are going to be a married couple. And oh my gosh, this windfall of money happened. Or oh my gosh, he lost his job. Oh my gosh, I lost, whatever it is, right? Life starts happening. It starts to magnify the situation. And so I would get with a marriage counselor. Or
22: and I would go through Financial Peace University as well.
0: Yeah. And I would do work just on your relationship as a whole, Amanda, too, because I do wonder what patterns have creeped in for you all that you want to look different in marriage. And one of those is probably going to be money.
1: Yeah. I definitely feel like at the beginning of our relationship versus, you know, now 9 years into it, that there's been a lot of mental change about the way that he views money. My parents were very frugal and they taught me what to do and his parents did not. And so it's been a big, a more of a learning curve for him.
0: Mm-hmm.
1: I have faith that, you know, he's going to get where he needs to be, but also, like you said, it raises all my red flags. Whenever
22: yeah,
1: he's
22: it
1: like,
22: should. How I much, mean, you're 9 years into this.
0: How much did you get with your inheritance?
1: Just shy of $1 million.
0: Okay.
22: Wow.
0: Yeah. Have y'all talked about what you want to do with that? Have you even had the discussion with him?
1: Yes and no. I got it. Everything wasn't liquid. So I got my parents' IRA, and then they also had a brokerage account, and then they had CDs, and then they also had checking and savings accounts. So they had a little bit of everything.
0: Mm-hmm.
1: And I'm keeping the brokerage account as is. I'm not going to touch it. I'm just going to let it keep growing, and I'll put, you know, invest into that. As far as any of the liquid cash, I don't know. We do have a house together. So I was thinking about maybe paying the mortgage off.
22: Is that in both of your names, the mortgage?
1: Yes.
22: And the deed as well?
1: The house deed?
22: Yes. Like this is legally
0: like
22: y'all's
0: owner,
22: house.
0: The ownership. I'm sure it is. Usually at the mortgage.
1: Yes.
0: It, yeah.
1: Yes, yes.
0: So I wouldn't do. Yes. I wouldn't touch that asset. I would not pay that off now. I would wait till you guys are legally married.
22: And I don't know why you're waiting until October of next year now. Are we waiting until the 10-year mark? What's the goal with the October 2027 wedding?
1: We had a specific venue that we wanted to use, and that was when they were first available.
0: Yeah.
22: So wow.
0: Just not urgent. Well, Amanda, I would not combine it. I would not touch his finances, and I would not pay off this house. I would not do anything until you are married. And I'm telling you, if you guys don't get to the root of some of the stuff, it's going to be constant conflict. And you may look up after you get married in this $900,000 of inheritance may be spent very quickly.

0: Hey, George Camel here. 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
1: I'm your 2 Prime News Pinpoint weather meteorologist, Liz McGiffin. A few showers and thunderstorms will linger this evening and overnight as temperatures dip down into the 60s. Thursday starts off with sunshine, then the heat of the afternoon, so as highs climb to the mid-90s, you notice a few increasing clouds followed by showers and thunderstorms. Friday looking similar, we'll start off with sunshine, then as high temperatures climb to the low 90s, in comes a chance for showers and storms. Saturday and Sunday, warmer and drier with high temperatures closing in on 100 degrees.
2: On August 28th, the UNC Bears will be under the lights for the first time ever at Nottingham Field. 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
8: Shotgun snap, Bo to the end zone. Ball is caught. That is a great catch by Courtland Sutton. Denver touchdown.
7: Can the defense continue to dominate?
9: But because it's defense, and nationally we hate defense because fans hate defense, we are saying, oh, it's not sustainable. You can't do that. Well, for 2 years in a row, you're talking about one of the elite defenses in the NFL, so don't tell me it's not sustainable. Because it sure seems like it right now.
7: Will this be a breakthrough year for Bo Nix?
10: I think the key to this Denver Broncos offense and that next step for Bo Nix and the Denver Broncos is Jaylen Waddle. I think it's going to be a breakout year for Bo Nix.
7: Will the Broncos make it to the playoffs again?
8: Allen pumps once, loads it up, home run ball down the middle of the field. Ball's intercepted. P.J. Locke with the interception. Down the east sideline he goes, and the Broncos have it at their own 40.
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17: All right, we're going to go back to Sarah in San Diego. So just to kind of recap, I think, Sarah, if all of our math was correct, you have $327,000 in consumer debt. You and your husband together make $250 a year. And most of this debt, a bulk of it, was because of this business that you started 2 years ago. Is that correct?
18: Right. Mm-hmm.
17: Okay, what kind of business is it?
18: A vending machine business.
17: A what?
0: A vending machine business?
18: A vending machine business. Yeah.
0: Where did you get this idea?
17: Social media?
18: The internet.
0: TikTok. Yeah.
17: I knew it. I've seen this.
0: I've reacted to many of these videos, and they were like, oh, if you just get 28
17: Sarah,
0: vending machines.
17: Sarah!
0: How many vending machines do you have currently?
18: 15.
0: And they're all leveraged.
18: Not doing well. Yeah.
0: Okay. Mm-hmm. Yeah, it's hard to make a profit, you know, 75 cents at a time on a Reese's bar. So
17: okay, so
0: let's walk through this.
17: Are we, and you're keeping it running, it's still happening, how much does it make a year?
18: You know, after the expenses, maybe 45,000.
17: Okay,
0: so it does
18: not a whole lot.
0: It does spit out a profit even after all of your payments. That's factored in. Okay, wow. What other assets do you guys have? Like, if we said, hey, let's pull everything we can to pay this off quickly.
18: So we have $111,000 in an investment account.
17: Retirement or non-retirement?
18: Non-retirement.
17: Okay, that's good.
18: Then we have about, I said 10, but I guess it's closer to about $15,000 just in personal checking and savings.
0: All right.
18: In retirement, we have about $400,000.
17: Okay.
0: All right. Whew. So how badly do you guys want to get out of this debt?
18: Badly.
0: Okay. You're willing to do anything. Is your husband on board?
18: He is. Yeah.
0: That didn't convince me.
18: You know, I mean, there may be a little more conversation around it. But
17: Sarah's like, give me some time.
0: Okay. What would it take for you to get out of this business? Could you sell all the vending machines or sell the business as a whole?
18: We actually talked about that. We talked about that. I'm open to it, but the thing is, I didn't want to do anything until I got out of debt, you know?
0: Well, this might be your key to getting out of debt.
17: Have you priced it out, what you could get out of this business if you sold it?
18: No, I haven't. And, you know, we kind of bought it from a company where you buy them in bulk, and then you pay that company a big dollar amount, right?
17: Mm-hmm.
18: It was terrible.
17: Okay. What do you do for work outside of this?
18: I'm a PA.
17: Okay, and how much do you make with that?
18: I mean, base pay about $165.
17: $165, and what does your husband make?
18: I would say about $50. He's a supervisor at a hospital.
0: So the $250 includes the $45K in profit from the vending machine business?
18: Right, because it varies. I mean, I said on average $45 may be on the lower end.
0: Okay.
17: Because a part of me is like, this is spitting out $50,000. If you did keep it going, you know, in 4 years, you know, that's helping take a chunk of this $200 off of your $325 plus your investments.
0: Yeah, mm-hmm. I definitely would be selling those investments to knock out a huge chunk of this. And I would just list all of these debts out, smallest to largest balance. Have you done that yet?
18: Mm-hmm. I have. I guess I was just kind of thrown off with the one that's like the 9.9% interest rate.
0: Sarah, we need to just ignore the interest rates right now. That is the least of our problems. Mm-hmm. Because if we were doing the math, we wouldn't be continually going into all this debt. Well, it was 7%. It was a good deal. We need to start looking at all debt as the enemy, regardless of the interest rate. So what is the car worth that has $29,000 left on it?
18: Oh, I want to say maybe $35,000.
0: Okay. Is that, you have two cars in the house right now?
18: We do. One's paid off. So.
0: Okay. Because I'm wondering, if you got rid of that car payment, that leaves a little bit of room. You got $6,000 from the profit, take a little bit from your savings, go get you, you know, a $10,000, $12,000 car, get you from A to B, knock out 10% of your debt.
18: We actually did talk about that. That makes sense. The thing is, I drive a lot, though, so I just have to make sure I get a car that's worth it.
0: I promise you, there's $12,000 cars that run that are fuel efficient, probably more fuel efficient than one you drive right now.
19: Yep.
0: Because if you take your 327 minus 111, now you're going to have to pay taxes on some capital gains on that investment, right?
18: Right. And that was the part,
0: That's okay. That's still worth, it's still worth liquidating. And then we take out that, that car loan, we're going to sell that, make a little profit, and buy something in cash. Now we're down to $187,000 while we're still making $250,000.
18: That's true.
0: Yeah. And we freed up a whole bunch of payments. Yeah.
19: And what if you learn to live on $100,000? God forbid. God forbid.
18: Yeah, we have a very low key lifestyle. I think
19: there you go.
18: It's like $1,800.
19: Okay,
18: good.
19: So if you can
18: all
19: throw.
18: The debt came from
19: And I know after taxes and stuff, $250,000 goes down. But I mean, if you could throw an extra, gosh, $75,000 or so plus, you know, a year at this, you guys are you guys are looking real good in about 3 to 4 years.
0: Do you guys take home about $15,000 a month?
18: Maybe a little less, maybe about 13, because I also do have another side job too. I forgot about.
0: Goodness, you're busy.
18: Which I
0: What is that?
18: I make about 25. I teach on the side. 25
0: oh, great.
18: A year.
0: That sounds stable. Because I'm wondering, like, what is the maximum amount you think you could actually throw at these debts if you did what we said? You freed up a bunch of payments. Now you're down to 187. By knocking out some of those smaller debts, how much could you throw a month at this thing? Could you throw $8,000 at it, $9,000?
18: I think so.
0: Okay.
18: And the big thing too is I need to. So we've been maxing our retirement, which we probably should not be doing.
0: So guess
18: right
0: what?
18: Now.
0: If you pause that, you know what happens? You just gave yourself a raise to get out of this debt faster.
18: Right.
0: And guess what? You guys are going to be okay if you make this kind of money and you're debt free. Imagine how much more you could be investing.
19: But Sarah, you guys, you and your husband, number one, y'all have to be on the same page. This is not going to work if you go and do all of this and you cash out $111,000 out of a brokerage account, and then you guys get right back into it. Like, you both have to really, really be on a team and say, this is what we're doing. It's going to be really hard to do it without him. And if you feel more stress because of all of this debt than he does, you have to explain that to him, and you have to tell him how important this is. He needs to tell you what he's feeling. I mean, this is like a therapy session, right? We're getting it all out because I want you guys so united. And this is an extreme situation, Sarah. I mean, $327,000 in just consumer debt. Like, that's a lot. That's a lot. And I know you feel that, but that means that extremeness has to be swung the pendulum the other way, and how you handle it has to be extreme. And that's why you're selling stuff, you're selling investments, you're selling cars, you're lowering your lifestyle completely. You're throwing so much at this. He's working extra at nights.
18: Right.
19: You guys can still be doing, I guess, the vending machine stuff if you want to keep it. I would use maybe that 45 again to throw at this debt. I mean, whatever you are doing, but you guys are working like crazy. You're living on nothing. And it's got to be extreme because the numbers are extreme.
18: Right.
0: So how quickly do you want to get out of debt? If you said, here's my timeline, how many months until you guys want to be debt-free?
18: I would say max of 36 months.
0: How about we do 18? Split the difference.
18: I love it.
0: Well, here's how that works. You do what we said. You cash out the investments, sell the car, buy something cheap. You're at 187, and you put $10,000 a month toward it. Because remember, you paused investing, too. So now you're bringing home $15,000. You live off five, throw 10 at the debt. You're done in 18 months.
19: That's a dream.
0: 18 months.
18: It is.
0: So now you both know we said 18 months. We said $10,000 a month no matter what. That means we're going to live on way less than we make. We're going to make sacrifices, work extra. But if you both do that hand in hand, rowing in the same direction, you will be shocked at how far you will go. you're going to land on that shore in no time.
19: And to have just the no stress, Sarah, you guys are, you have 400,000 still in retirement right now. You'll press play on that after this is all done. You guys keep funding retirement. You're going to be fine at that point. Yeah. But for you, it's the emotional stress. If you had no payments in the world, girl, you're paying out your ears every month. I mean, I don't even know how you keep up with it from a detail perspective.
0: I mean, if you told 18-year-old Sarah, hey, one day you're going to be making $250,000. You'd be like, what? And you're like, and we are broke.
19: Yes.
0: She'd be like, what? Come again.
19: I know. You work too hard, Sarah. You work too hard. So you called in feeling stressed and just, I don't know what to do. We gave you a plan. And if you do
0: 18 months.
19: The peace that comes with that, and you guys make an incredible income. You guys are going to do fantastic, but you have 18 months ahead of you. That's the sacrifice.

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5: Football season is almost here, and KFKA has questions.
6: Shotgun snap, Bo to the end zone. Ball is caught. That is a great catch by Courtland Sutton. Denver touchdown.
5: Can the defense continue to dominate?
7: But because it's defense, and nationally we hate defense because fans hate defense, we are saying, oh, it's not sustainable. You can't do that. Well, for 2 years in a row, you're talking about one of the elite defenses in the NFL. So don't tell me it's not sustainable, because it sure seems like it right now.
5: Will this be a breakthrough year for Bo Nix?
3: I think the key to this Denver Broncos offense and that next step for Bo Nix and the Denver Broncos is Jalen Waddle. I think it's going to be a breakout year for Bo Nix.
5: Will the Broncos make it to the playoffs again?
6: Allen pumps once, loads it up, home run ball down the middle of the field. Ball's intercepted. P.J. Locke with the interception. Down the east sideline he goes, and the Broncos have it at their own 40.
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14: So, you know what's so interesting about that last call, George, is, you know, you hear the income, like $250, amazing. But your habits, what you do with that money, says everything. And it either says you can make a great income, but you're still broke.
0: Yep.
14: You can make a great income. You could still be middle class. You can make a great income and use that income and build wealth. Or you can make an okay income and build wealth or be broke, right? So much about it is our behavior.
0: It's habits.
14: It's our habits around it. And so we talked about this on Smart Money Happy Hour, but your habits can really put you kind of in three categories: broke, average, and wealthy. And there's some clues, if you will,
0: that's right,
14: about what category you might be in. So be thinking to yourself, do I qualify for these things? Or maybe you're like, oh, that used to be me and now it's not.
0: It's kind of like the old Jeff Foxworthy. You might be a redneck if this is, you might be
14: that's
0: broke
14: good.
0: If.
14: That's
0: good. So you tell us, think about your own financial situation, take a look at your own spending habits. And if you do these things, this is not a judgment call. We're not mad at you. We want the best for you. But it might be a good reality check as to how you're doing financially and if you're on the right track.
14: Right, that's right.
0: Okay.
14: Let's just start with the broke, shall
0: we? Broke people habits.
14: Okay.
0: This one is probably the saddest one on the list, which is payday loans and title loans. You see these in low-income areas. They look like abandoned Pizza Huts. They're open like 24/7, and these are high-interest, short-term loans that spiral into a debt cycle or cost you like your car.
14: And high-interest, 100%. I mean, like, it's insane.
0: Because they don't disclose it. It's just, it's a $20 fee to go get $500. You don't realize.
14: That's right.
0: That's 4,000% interest.
14: I mean, all of those, and they prey on the middle or on the lower class. Like they do. They go into these low income areas, and it's evil. It's horrible. It takes advantage of people that do not need to be taken advantage of, and it's just awful. But when you get stuck in that cycle, you're paying high interest debt, and you just feel like you can't get out of it, and that will keep you broke if you stay in that life. So, next is rent to own and cash advances.
0: Oof!
14: I just mentioned kind of that.
0: Yeah. And it seems like a smart thing. Well, one day I'll own it, or you know, I'll get the cash advance now. I'll pay it back when that paycheck comes in. But these deals are loaded with hidden fees, exorbitant interest, and it keeps people stuck in this really a cycle of poverty.
14: That's right.
0: For a lot of people.
14: Yep. And last but not least in the broke category, lottery tickets.
0: Yeah.
14: So per zip code, if your state has a lottery, you can see it's usually the low income zip codes is where the highest amount of money is paid to lottery tickets.
0: And it's out of desperation.
14: That's right. It's like this, it's this false hope that, okay, this is my ticket out. I'm going to win and everything's going to be okay. And people end up spending so much of their paycheck on this. And it is sad because it is stealing from people.
0: And it's statistically impossible odds, but you tell yourself someone's got to win. And when you're that hopeless, you turn to these terrible habits. So those are broke people habits. If you can break out of that, you probably then turn to the average person habits, which are not much better. This is sort of middle class America.
14: Yep. This is what we see all the time. We'll start with chasing credit card rewards. So you live on the idea that I'm going to be able to travel. I'm going to be able to do these things because of what I spend on my credit card. And when that is your mindset, you get stuck in a cycle of credit card debt. And we see it probably because we host this show and people call in with their problems. But the one credit card that was supposed to be I paid off every month turns out to be the thing that catches when the job is lost and there's no paycheck because there's no savings. And then they look up and they're $18,000 in credit card debt. And so what ends up happening with this so often is that broke people who have to pay interest and cannot pay the full balance end up
0: subsidizing the rewards.
14: Yes. Credit card companies can do it because of it. So
0: no, aren't great. Half of the people don't pay off their balances, and America is now $1.2 trillion+ in credit card debt.
14: Yes.
0: So, sure, I would love a perfect world before the fall of man where we could all just swipe our cards and no one goes into debt.
14: We all get the airline miles.
0: But if there's a 50-50 chance you fall off the cliff, I'm not going to go near the edge.
14: No, save
0: up
14: and pay for things.
0: This game.
14: So, yeah, the game keeps you there. New car payments and leases.
0: Ouch. Yeah, so, this is where someone goes, well, I want the newer car, and the dealer said he can get the payment down to where I can afford it, and then you get into this cycle where you never get out of these. You're paying top dollar for a depreciating asset, so you paid $50,000 for a car. With interest, you end up paying $60,000, and that car is only worth $20,000 by the time it's paid off. That's bad math.
14: That's a classic example of making someone else rich, right? You're making the credit card companies rich, the car dealers, the banks. And you're paying interest on something that's going down in value versus actually making interest for yourself, which will be later in the category. That's what wealthy people do. But yeah, the idea of staying in the cycle of debt and car payments keeps you average.
0: Brutal. And then you have the bigger category of just consumer debt. So think HELOCs, student loans, buy now, pay later plans. These are all really used to fund a lifestyle that people can't afford, or the home renovation that you really want but you can't cash flow, the student loan for the degree that you may or may not use that may or may not ROI, and then the buy now, pay later, which is a lot of the younger generations are falling for this one because it seems better than credit card debt.
14: Right.
0: Well, it's a couple of payments and I'm done. There's no interest until there's fees, you miss the payment.
14: And until you just buy more crap than what you need. I mean, that's the craziest thing about that.
0: It's a psychological mind game.
14: It is, where you're like, oh, I only have to pay that. Well, I'll buy a couple extra more things. No, you're spending more money doing that. So cutting that all off and, yes, living within your means is so crucial. One of your favorites, George, last but not least, whole life. Whole life insurance.
0: I just got a DM today, and they were like, hey, my financial advisor is really pushing this index universal life insurance thing for an investment.
14: What did you say to her, George?
0: I went, please. I'm like, I don't want to be harsh. Fire him immediately and run far, far away. That is not a financial advisor. That's an insurance salesperson. That's all it is. So whole life insurance, not a financial advisor. That's an insurance salesperson. That's all it is. So whole life insurance, permanent life insurance, variable universal life.

0: government that certain aspects of President Trump's settlement with the IRS are dead. Dr. Anthony Fauci Wednesday refusing to answer questions from a Senate committee led by Senator Rand Paul looking into the origins of COVID-19, pleading the fifth dozens of times. This is ABC News.
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3: I'm your 2 Prime News Pinpoint Weather meteorologist, Liz McGiffin. A few showers and thunderstorms will linger this evening and overnight as temperatures dip down into the 60s. Thursday starts off with sunshine, then the heat of the afternoon, so as highs climb to the mid-90s, you notice a few increasing clouds followed by showers and thunderstorms. Friday looking similar, we'll start off with sunshine, then as high temperatures climb to the low 90s, in comes a chance for showers and storms. Saturday and Sunday, warmer and drier with high temperatures closing in on 100 degrees.
4: On August 28th, the UNC Bears will be under the lights for the first time ever at Nottingham Field. 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
20: Welcome back to The Ramsey Show in the Fairwinds Credit Union Studio. I'm Rachel Cruz, hosting this hour with George Camel. And we're answering your questions. So give us a call at 888-825-5225. All right, kicking us off, we have Jamie in Portland, Oregon. Hi, Jamie. Welcome to the show.
21: Hi. Thanks for taking my call.
20: Absolutely. How can we help?
21: I need some guidance as to what to do and from here. This January, I filed for divorce after 19 years of marriage from an emotionally abusive spouse. And also come to find out how he's been neglecting our 8-year-old autistic child.
22: Oh, my goodness,
20: Jamie.
21: So I've basically just had my wits end and called it quits. He refused to help. Not to mention we had a whole bunch of marital debt that when I asked him, can you please step up? Can you work extra shifts? Can you get a side job? Can you help in this manner so we can pay off credit cards, medical bills, cars, trucks, all the stuff that people get? He refused to do it and basically said that I've worked hard my whole life. I'm not going to step up anymore. You're the breadwinner. You make the money. You work. So I'm a PA, so I make $170,000 a year.
20: What did your attorney say? How did you guys battle it out in court?
21: Yeah, so we haven't gone to court. We had a date originally, but that was canceled by his counsel because they wanted to, quote, settle. But his idea of a settlement is my paying him an exorbitant amount of money plus
20: $2,000
21: a month.
20: We are going to continue on to make sure that you're protected.
21: And not to mention pay him $2,000 a month.
20: He lives in an alternate universe. So
22: he doesn't get to decide.
20: Yeah.
22: That's the good news.
20: Yeah. So what's
21: my attorney said, basically that's not going to work, because I have sole custody of our child and we have, split 70-30. So I have him 70% of the time.
20: Okay.
21: I've been paying the child's on my health insurance. I pay for everything. I arrange all his childcare, his appointments, everything. His father has not helped with any of that.
20: Sure.
22: What does he make?
21: He makes $80,000 a year.
22: Okay.
20: Okay.
22: And what do the debts look like?
21: So we've owned a house that I've financed solely under my name last year and decided to sell it because I wanted to get out from underneath the debt and moved into a rental.
20: Has it sold, Jamie?
21: It has, yeah. So it sold, and I paid off like $90,000 in debt.
20: Okay. I just don't want you paying off this debt if it's going to be split eventually, because you're throwing a lot of money at it.
22: Have you figured out what the split is and what's his debt versus yours and how that's going to shake down?
21: That's what we're waiting on. My attorney said we're going to go before a judge and let them figure that out.
20: Yeah.
21: But so far it's like what his debt is a 401k loan that he took out to pay for his attorney, and then his student loan, which is like $19,000.
20: Okay, what else is left?
21: What's left is my debt, which my student loan is $115,000. And then there's credit cards and consumer loan debts that I've had to take out in my name because he refused to help when I was trying to consolidate everything. I fell for the consolidation thing. So I'm going to be stuck with those, and that's
20: Say those totals again for us. You had $115,000 in student loans.
21: There's two consolidation debts. One's at $40,000. Another one's at $35,000.
20: Okay.
21: And there's about $15,000 on credit cards.
20: Okay. And remind me, or clarify this. What you said, I had to take this out to
0: pay for every, or what was the cause for these?
21: So we are trying to, I was trying to get one lump payment by consolidating everything. So we tried to, I took out the loan up by myself because he refused to step up and help.
0: And this was just living above your means. Like this was all in the marriage, and there was nothing specific. It's not like there was a small business that one of these loans went to.
21: No businesses, but it's, I would say that we are living well above our means.
0: Okay.
21: And he got grossly comfortable living that way.
0: Sure.
21: And now that I filed for divorce, he thinks that he deserves to continue to live that way. Sorry, there's a helicopter outside my house.
0: No, you're fine. How much do you make, Jamie, in your job?
21: 170.
0: 170. Okay.
22: And what's your rent right now? You said you're renting after you sold the house?
21: Yeah, my rent is $1,400.
22: Great.
0: Okay.
22: So you have plenty of margin. Once the dust settles and we know exactly how much debt's going to be yours, now we can formulate a plan as to how we're going to pay it off.
21: Okay.
22: And is that what you're wondering?
21: I started doing this on my own without his help or input. I have $3,000 saved in a high-yield savings account that he can't touch for the emergency fund.
0: Okay.
21: And I've been doing the every dollar to put everything towards paying my debts. And I had 3 credit cards originally down to 0, but now that I am having to pay frequently for the attorney.
22: Right. Yeah, I would just stop the whole debt-free journey, which I know sounds crazy
0: us. I would too.
22: But you're in the middle of a storm. We got to pay lawyer fees.
0: Yes.
22: And anything beyond that, I would just stack up in a high-yield savings account. And once the dust settles, we're done. There's a divorce decree. There's a judgment. We know exactly what's next.
0: Yes.
22: Then we can start pushing play on Jamie's new plan for her new chapter.
0: Yeah, Jamie, the $90,000 that you got out of the sale of your home, where did that all go to pay off debt?
21: Yeah, so it paid off. The truck, his truck.
22: That was nice of you.
21: Yeah, I know. It was, it paid off money that his mother gave him.
0: So you paid, you need to document all of this, Jamie, because these are his assets.
22: I would use that to negotiate $90,000 less that you're going to pay him.
0: Yes, yes. All of that needs to be used.
21: Yeah, my attorney has everything, and it's all in the bank records as to everything that was his.
0: Listen, your number one priority is to take care of you and your son and get through this divorce, okay? The debt-free journey, it will happen for you. But you have had your heart broken. You've been in a horrible marriage. The amount of energy, even with your son having autism, I mean, all of it, you have a lot that you're carrying, okay? So you need to just don't make any more big moves financially, okay? Stay current where you can stay current, and that's it. You need to be stacking up cash on the side. That $3,000, you need to keep adding to that. So when these attorney fees hit, you have the ability to pay them and that you have money saved. Right now, cash is going to be your friend more than anything, because everything is just so chaotic. Does that make sense?
21: Yeah.
0: That's going to give you stability for now. And then what George said is exactly right. Then once everything is settled, then you can say, okay, now I'm going to take that amount of cash after attorneys are paid and everything. I'm going to apply it to my debt for what's left, because that judge may give him some of that debt, Jamie. So don't be paying on stuff because it may be going to him. And then you'll have a ton of cash sitting in the bank, hopefully, that you can actually throw at this debt and get some big progress starting it. And then you're going to just chip it away little by little. But, there's a lot swirling for you. So I think simplifying and just stacking up cash is going to be huge for you right now. And I'm so, so sorry you're going through this. It's horrible.

0: If you're getting close to Medicare age, let me tell you what I'm seeing and hearing. A lot of you feel overwhelmed. All those parts, all those plans. 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And the best part, Chapter services don't cost you anything. 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
3: 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Hit as he throws. Throws the ball. Fades. Deep corner. Caught. Touchdown. 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
4: 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Great pass. Layup is up and in. Christian Brown. Monster triple-double for Jokic.
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5: 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The 2-2 pitch. Swing and a miss. He strikes out the side with the bases loaded.
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6: 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Lekkonen. Near side. McKinnon. One-timer. He scores. Nathan McKinnon, 40 goals on the season. His 13th multi-goal game of the year. That's the most in team history.
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7: 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Throws up middle. And it is caught. What a play on the deflection. 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
10: We wish that we could get to every call and question here on the show, but if you have a money question, make sure to head over to our website and use Ask Ramsey. Our Ask Ramsey is our free AI tool, and it is built and trained on proven Ramsey principles, and you'll get the answer that you want the Ramsey way. Just like if you called in on the show, you don't have to worry about Dave yelling at you. You just get your question
11: answered.
10: Unless you
11: answered. Want that. In which case, you'll be disappointed. It's going to be a little bit nicer.
10: A little nicer, no. But yeah, make sure to check it out. It's awesome. People have been talking so much about Ask Ramsey.
11: Yeah, they'll DM me, and then by the time I get to it, they went, oh, never mind. I went to Ask Ramsey, and it was great.
10: Yes.
11: I was useless.
10: It's great. Go to RamseySolutions.com and check it out. We'll leave a link in the show notes if you're listening on podcast or watching on YouTube. All right, let's go to Veronica in Detroit. Hi, Veronica. Welcome to the show.
12: Hi, Rachel. Hi, George. Thank you for having me on.
10: Absolutely. Sure. Thanks for calling. How can we help?
12: So back in 2021, my husband's brother asked me and my husband to co-sign. Actually, my husband, really, he asked him to co-sign on a loan for a condo.
10: Oh, no.
12: And since then, he has been paying on the condo, but he stopped paying his HOA over a year ago. And now we just got a letter saying that there's going to be a foreclosure on the condo because we owe $10,000 on fees for the HOA currently.
10: Oh, no.
11: What time period was this over that he didn't pay?
12: Since April of 2025.
11: Okay, so over a year.
12: He had made some payments last year, like a few times. He paid here and there, but it's almost $500 a month, every month, you know, plus $25 late fee. And quarterly, they have like an additional $1,000 fee.
11: Have you talked to him?
12: Yes, we did. 3 months ago, he said that he will make at that time, it was $6,300, almost $400 that he owed. And he said that he will make a lump sum payment of almost $3,000, like next month. And at that time, we were like, okay, yeah, he didn't do anything since
10: so
12: then.
10: So what's he saying now?
11: I'd be calling him every day. He said 3 months ago. We haven't been in touch.
12: Yeah, we just got the letter last night. And in the letter, it says that we have to come up with a payment before July 31st, which is tomorrow.
11: Yeah, I was going to say, we got a couple of hours before that happens.
10: Do you guys have any money, Veronica?
12: So the situation is that he's been trying to sell this condo, and it's been on the market for 81 days, and it's just been had 5 showings, which is ridiculous. I don't know how to communicate.
11: Is it overpriced? Why is it not selling?
12: It's underpriced for what he paid for it. I think he paid for it $220,000, and right now it's listed for
11: $215,000.
12: Oh, wow. But honestly, I'm willing to just part with it for what.
11: Well, yeah. You got to come up with the amount you're underwater on to get out of the loan.
12: Yeah. So currently left to pay is $172,000.
11: Okay.
10: Well, I would do anything to stall this foreclosure. Right? I would rather.
12: That's my question. I would like to know how to stall it, because if this is the first time we're facing something like that, we always pay everything on time with my husband. We don't really have that much, you know.
11: How much do you have in cash? Like liquid savings you could come up with by tomorrow?
12: Well, if I was like in our checking account.
11: Anything.
12: We have like
11: under the mattress and checking, an investment you could sell.
12: Yeah.
11: How much?
12: Yeah, we're basically check to check right now, but I think we could save $1,000.
11: I'm saying, could you write them a check for $5,000 to buy yourself some time and have the other $5,000 by the end of next month and negotiate with them?
12: Okay. I see what you're saying.
11: Because if you go through foreclosure, it's going to be much more financial damage than this $10,000.
10: Yes, and you're on the hook for it because he co-signed the loan.
12: Yeah, that's what we were thinking. We were like, let's sell this condo. Like, I want to sell it. I want it out of it. I don't want anything to do with it. But it's just, you know.
10: You do have something to do with it. And I would take it over, and I would look to see if there's a Ramsey trusted agent in your area. I'd get this thing sold. Like, I would take it on as if it's mine. And be like, okay, step aside, brother, because you're obviously, you and your agent, doing nothing.
11: Incapable.
10: No, I'm going to like get in there and do it, because you would much rather on the front end go through the hard work and the misery of getting this sold quickly than...
12: I do have some like investment in stocks. Do you think it would be worth just selling my stocks?
10: Yes, to avoid a foreclosure.
12: Well, I have a $50,000 in stocks.
11: In just a brokerage account?
12: In like individual stocks.
11: Perfect.
10: Yes. Okay. It's going to hurt, Veronica. You're going to be pissed, and you're going to be like, I cannot believe I'm taking this money out of investments. It's my brother-in-law.
12: Believe me.
10: It's horrible. I know. But that is why, and I pray your husband will never, ever, ever, ever, ever even entertain the idea of co-signing.
12: Yeah. I mean,
10: y'all been burned.
12: Yeah. We actually helped him a few years ago with his, he had a credit and he had a, you know, he took some credit cards out and he owed some money, and we just took a, you know, a second mortgage while we were buying a car, and we covered that up. And
11: Veronica, this is not help. This is enabling.
10: Not good patterns.
11: This is enabling. So here's your homework. Let's make it very clear. You're going to sell off enough stocks to pay what's due so that you don't get foreclosed on. Then you're going to write up a contract with a real estate attorney to recoup that amount when this condo sells. So he will not see a dime until you guys are paid back for what you've put
10: into
11: this.
10: And then he's got to figure out how to get the difference after this condo is sold.
11: Hopefully, if he has, you know, he owes $170K, you sell it for $215, you guys can still walk away unscathed, even after fees. That's the goal.
12: That sounds good.
11: And if he makes zero profit, fine. But you guys need to get your $10K back at least out of this deal.
12: Yeah.
11: And you can hire your own real estate agent to do this. 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
10: Comes with... depending on the banks and everything.
11: Yeah, the transfers.
10: So like business day.
11: This is urgent.
10: Yes, absolutely. Oh, my gosh. Man. You know, guys, this is another...
11: got secondhand stress from that.
10: Reason. This is another call. We could have a whole show about co-signers. This is why you do not co-sign. And it is because the person who is taking out the loan, the bank does not trust.
11: I don't care how much you love them.
10: No.
11: Because here's what happens.
10: Best friends.
11: The relationship is destroyed forever. So how is that for loving them?
10: Yep. You know, we love the Camels. And if you and Whitney ever came and said...
11: would you co-sign for us?
10: I would say, I love you. I love you, George and Whitney. And then, no. That's all you got to say. No.
11: No.
10: No.
11: And I'm a people pleaser.
10: Can't.
11: I want to be helpful. And I still wouldn't co-sign.
10: Because it's not helpful. It's not helpful to the person. They're not... at a good standing place to even be going into debt.
11: What that says, the lender said, I can't afford a house, but he said, if you can promise that you'll pay it, they'll let me have it.
10: Yes. Oh, man. This happened. And, I mean, it sounds like Veronica's pretty much done with the brother-in-law. But what's sad is that just that it ruins
11: it's
10: the relationship. It puts a bad taste in your mouth about the person.
11: He's not showing up to Thanksgiving.
10: And then
11: if you invited him.
10: Yes. And then if he didn't pay some of his stuff back to them, I mean, like all of it, it's just... it's not good. It takes a strain on a relationship. It is not helpful to people, okay? So you are not mean if you say, no, I will not co-sign. Yeah. We're not co-signing. I'm sorry.
11: And if you co-signed on anything, you better keep up with what's going on with that thing. I would have known the HOA fee wasn't paid month one.
10: Oh, man.
11: I'd be getting notifications and emails.
10: If you can get out of it in any way, if they can refinance, I'd get out, right? If you are in one, if there's a way to get out. So make that all be a warning call out there. So, Veronica, I'm so sorry you're going through that, but I think there's hope on the other end. Thank God you have that stock, because that is going to help you guys in the meantime. But, man, that's tough.

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1: I'm your 2 Prime News Pinpoint weather meteorologist, Liz McGiffin. A few showers and thunderstorms will linger this evening and overnight as temperatures dip down into the 60s. Thursday starts off with sunshine, then the heat of the afternoon, so as highs climb to the mid-90s, you notice a few increasing clouds followed by showers and thunderstorms. Friday looking similar, we'll start off with sunshine, then as high temperatures climb to the low 90s, in comes a chance for showers and storms. Saturday and Sunday, warmer and drier with high temperatures closing in on 100 degrees.
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8: The risk of gusty showers and storms today will be isolated once again, mainly confined to the mountains and adjacent foothills with daytime heating, so they will be terrain driven. Could pose a risk for active fires and fire crews, so it's something I'll be watching pretty carefully.
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15: Today's question comes from Carson in Ohio. The only debt I have is $15,000 on a credit card. My card and student loans are paid off, and I earn $65,000 a year. I'd love to know how to attack this while still being able to maintain my lifestyle, which includes playing golf weekly, seeing my favorite sports teams play, and going on dates. My friends and I are all in the same situation, and we need some help.
5: Oh, Carson.
15: Sweet Carson.
5: I still want to bro out and still get ahead financially and not have to make any sacrifices.
15: Gotta have my golf. Okay.
5: Can't make any sacrifices.
15: Well, here's the hard truth. Do you want financial freedom? Do you want to build wealth? Or do you want to keep your hobby temporarily, which is going to slow down those other plans? So you got to figure out what the priority is for you.
5: Mm-hmm.
15: And it's fine if you want to say, hey, I don't want to lose my lifestyle. It just might mean you take 24 months to get out of debt and pay an extra $5,000 in interest.
5: That's right.
15: That's your prerogative. But if I were you, I'm going to go, you know what? As much as I love these hobbies, I'm going to have to say no to my friends and put pause on my favorite sports teams.
5: And it's going to take 4 months. Like, if he really buckles down,
15: yeah,
5: I bet he can pay off $15,000.
15: $65,000 a year. He probably takes home
5: four grand
15: a month,
5: is my guess. Yeah, that's what I meant. Yes, yes.
15: And I don't know what his lifestyle is, how much margin he has. But if he can afford golf and seeing his favorite sports teams regularly and going on dates...
5: Okay,
15: maybe just pause the dates. Let's stay single for a little while longer.
5: And pause everything else. Okay, I was a little aggressive.
15: I talked to you like if you were my friend, Carson. I hit you straight. So that's the honest truth. $15,000 on a credit card is an emergency. That's like 27% APR you're paying for the privilege of carrying that balance. So I don't care if it's the only debt you have. I want you to treat this like a crisis, which means we are only covering the four walls. Food, utilities, housing, transportation, insurance, every other dime that comes in, including you working extra, is going to go towards knocking out the debt, getting an emergency fund. Then we can bring back in some of our hobbies.
5: Yes. It's not a no forever, but instead of paying extra on all the money you're working for on interest, get out of debt. And if you want to check out Every Dollar, that's a great place to look to see where the most of your money's been going. And then you can, like, delete categories and say, okay, I used to spend it on this, but if I take that out, that's more margin. And so that is one thing I love about Every Dollar. There was actually a fan quote that said, I love this app so much. It makes it super easy to budget with my husband. We have implemented this practice since our wedding day, and we have zero money fights and full transparency. We are on the same page. So that's what's great about it.
15: Take notes from this married couple, Carson.
5: I know.
15: This is
5: seriously
15: how you do it.
5: But you just have not only transparency with another person, but yourself. You know where your money's going. And then you could say, Carson, what if I add some extra income at the top of Every Dollar and I went and got a side hustle, right?
15: When you're young and single is the time to do it.
5: Yes. Bring in an extra $2,000. You add that on the income line item there on your Every Dollar budget and you get to see it all trickle down. So, Carson, come on, dude. You got this. Way more of an attractive on the dating circuit.
15: That's right.
5: When you say you're financially responsible. Women love it. We love security. So that's what you're proving out there. So hope that helps, Carson. And you guys, if you want to check out Every Dollar, you can go download it for free in the App Store or Google Play. All right, let's head to Miami. Welcome to Miami. We got Brian on the line. Hi, Brian.
16: Hey, how are you guys?
5: Hi, we're doing great. How can we help?
16: Hey, so I'm relatively new to you. And I think you answered this question in a segment about 30 minutes ago, but I'm going to ask it anyways. After when I get paid each month, after expenses, I put money in my tax account and giving. I've got about $3,000 that I've been investing every month.
5: Nice.
16: My question is, I just talked to somebody about permanent life insurance as kind of diversifying some of my portfolio. So instead of giving $3,000 a month into my mutual funds and IRA and all that, they talked about possibly doing $750 in a permanent life insurance and then $2,250 in investments.
15: So by diversify, they meant, can you give me a bunch of that money in commissions?
16: I brought that to my financial advisor. He said, please, God, don't do that.
5: Oh, what a great financial advisor you have.
15: Well, here's your second financial advisor, me, saying, please, God, don't do that.
5: And your
15: I
5: third,
15: would rather get cyclospora than get a permanent life insurance policy.
16: Okay, I'm curious. I haven't been listening to you guys. I am curious to why your thought is that way.
5: George was made for this moment.
16: This isn't what I do.
15: My blood pressure
5: this
15: went
5: is,
15: up. Well, here's the thing.
5: This is where George is about to shine.
15: The reason why these guys sell, I'm guessing, is it an old college buddy?
16: It is not. No, this is actually, this is a family member.
15: Oh, good. Even worse.
16: Done very,
15: it's,
16: very
15: blood,
16: well
15: it's a blood relative who's, yeah, they've done well because they've sold scams to people like you, Brian. So here's the thing. These policies try to mix two things at once, life insurance and this cash value portion, which grows at a snail's pace, way slower than your investments will grow. And they often make 50 to 100% of your first year's premium in commissions. Goes to them. So they make all their money on the front end, and then when you try to get out of it, you'll lose most of what you put in. So now there's a sunk cost fallacy where you go, well, I might as well stay in. They told me I'll ROI if I stay in this thing for 15 years. And so you do not need life insurance if you're a single guy. Are you married?
16: I'm married.
15: Good. Do you have term life insurance?
16: I just got term life insurance.
15: Hallelujah.
5: Beautiful.
15: Does your wife have term life insurance?
16: I just put her on term life insurance as well.
15: Amazing.
16: So, yeah, we both have $2 million each.
15: Fantastic. Okay, so we have life insurance covered. Check. Now let's do investments separately. And you're already doing that through what? Index funds in a brokerage account? Through retirement accounts?
16: Yeah, the majority's in, I keep 30% in CDs, 60% in a high yield like brokerage account. And then I invest in an IRA just for tax purposes.
15: Okay. Well, I would keep your investing in insurance separate for the rest of your life. And there's zero upside to this. To you giving this guy $750 to then lose money on it.
5: And
15: you will make so much more just putting it in a high-yield savings account.
5: And no upside of having these CDs, Brian. Like, you need to invest. Have index funds. You can diversify within your investments, right? Get a good growth stock mutual fund that's 90 to 200 stock. I mean, it's what it can do from a return standpoint is going to be way more on your side by putting this stuff in. Again, something like an index fund. And is your IRA, is it a Roth IRA?
16: It's a traditional IRA.
5: Okay, so I would look into the numbers on that and maybe converting it. You'll pay some taxes on it, but converting it to a Roth, because you guys are so young, the growth that's going to be happening in that account is going to be astronomical. By the time you're 59 and a half, most of what is going to be in that Roth IRA is going to be growth, and you don't want to pay taxes on that. You can pay it now. So I would look into a couple of things. Is your financial advisor, the one that we love, who said stay away from permanent life insurance, is he looking at all of this with you?
16: Yes.
5: And he's okay with all of it?
16: Yeah, he's good with it. My CDs get capped, so right now I don't add any more into CDs. It's I capped that at like $40,000. And now,
15: what's the purpose of them?
16: The
15: what are you doing with that money?
16: Mutual fund. Say that again.
15: What's the purpose of that money in the CDs? What are you doing with that?
16: I'm going to buy a house in the next probably 2 years. Okay. And so it's just money that I can take whenever.
15: Got it.
5: Has it fully
15: matured?
5: Matured?
16: Yes.
5: Okay.
15: That's good. I would personally move it to everything to high yield savings for short term goals, and anything long term, which is 4 or 5 plus years, I would do in retirement accounts and index funds. So hang on the line, Brian. I'm going to give you a free ticket to our Investing Essentials virtual event where Dave Ramsey and I will unpack his personal playbook for building wealth. We're going to walk through all of the stuff you're talking about and probably steer some people away from ever getting a permanent life insurance policy.
5: Yeah, I'm glad you called in, though. It's a great question, and you're on the right path. You're doing so many great things, Brian. I think if you tweak a couple of these things from a mathematical perspective, it's going to be more on your side.

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8: Our scripture of the day comes from Proverbs 11:25. A generous man will prosper. Whoever refreshes others will be refreshed. Richard Branson said, train people well enough so they can leave. Treat them well enough so they don't want to. Oh, I like that. It's a good quote.
9: All right.
8: All right, let's head to Dayton, Ohio. We have Patrick on the line. Hi, Patrick. Welcome to the show.
10: Hi, I appreciate you taking my call.
8: Absolutely. How can we help?
10: I got a lot going on right now, and I feel really stuck, like I'm just spinning my tires, and I could really use some wisdom.
8: I'm sorry. Yeah, what's going on?
10: So, well, my daughter's currently in the hospital. I've got two kids with kidney problems. The third kid has seizures. Mm-hmm. And I've been doing the baby steps. Felt like I've been doing everything right. And I'm not seeing any hope. We're not getting anywhere. I feel like I'm starting over every other week.
9: Are you talking about financially or no hope as far as the medical sort of getting that under control?
10: No. You know, that kind of stuff, I sort of made my peace with it and always been very positive outlook, but I guess it's more the financial.
9: Yeah. Well, give yourself some grace, Patrick. The journey looks different for you, and it's okay if that goes slower and, you know, you don't see the progress that other people see around you. You've got a storm, and it might be a longer-term storm where you just have to batten down the hatches and have the bigger emergency fund and not be able to invest as much in a season, and that's okay.
10: Yeah.
9: So what does the expenses look like right now? What's sort of stressing you out financially?
10: So, you know, when she's in the hospital for a week at a time or 2 weeks at a time.
11: Is it what's going on? What's her treatment?
10: Well, she already had the transplant, but now she's on immunosuppressants, so she's always getting sick, every little thing. Well, right now she's got salmonella real bad and septic shock and everything.
11: Oh, gosh.
10: And we just got over that, and I guess it just came back. But that's just one instance where, with all three kids, we're just always in the hospital.
11: Okay.
10: And obviously while I'm here, I'm not making any money. I got my wife's at home. You know, it's more than an hour drive from here. She's got the other two kids, and
11: okay, so what is...
10: little things just always popping up.
11: For sure. What is your work life look like right now? How much are you making, and is it sustainable from like a remote perspective if you're able to help with the kids, or what is that going to look like?
10: Well, I do construction, so I got to be there. There's nothing remote.
9: What do you guys make in a given year?
10: I mean, if I never missed a day, I guess I'd be getting like $39,000.
9: $39,000 a year?
10: Yes.
9: Okay, and your wife stays at home?
10: Correct.
9: Okay, so $39,000 is a best-case scenario for what we're working with here.
10: Right, but with the doctor's appointments, the sicknesses, the...
9: because you're getting paid per day on the construction site.
10: Correct, per hour.
11: So what do you think you'll bring in this year? If the top's 39, what is?
10: God, 25 if I can get back to work and really.
9: What are your expenses every month? Because that's $2,000 a month you have coming in.
10: Yeah, that's. I would say we probably could get by with like 2,400 bringing in. So there's definitely a deficit.
9: So your expenses are $2,400 bucks a month. So we need at least that coming in. Do you guys have any debt?
10: Yeah, I still own the house.
9: Just the mortgage, no consumer debt?
10: Correct.
11: Okay, that's positive.
9: That's good.
11: Yeah.
9: And any savings? Anything in cash?
10: I mean, no, I'm wiped out. I'm telling you, I'm starting over from zero. I put our last money in the gas tank to get her down to the emergency room.
9: Yeah. Wow. Okay. Do you guys have health insurance?
10: Yeah, it's like through the state, you know, Medicaid. So I don't have medical bills. That's never been an issue. I've never had a credit card, so that's never been an issue.
9: So that's one thing we don't have to worry about, is how are we going to pay for this medically.
11: It's huge, yeah.
9: Now, the goal is to make enough money that you may not even be eligible for that, but you have good health insurance, a better job, you have margin left over to invest and save. Because while this is a blessing right now, the long term of you never having any money left over is a major problem.
10: That's what the issue I'm running into is, because I took a $5 an hour pay cut in the year 2022. I left a good job that wouldn't want me to miss a day, and I took this job for much less money so I could have the flexibility of always being here with my daughter.
11: For sure.
10: And then I have no problems at that job with missing work. You know, we're like a family there. They understand my situation.
11: That's amazing.
10: But I'm not getting paid while I'm up there.
11: That's right. Yeah. It says she's there a week at a time, is what you said.
10: Well,
11: I'm just wondering if there's any predictability to her condition of when you're going to be at the hospital versus not, and the days you're home. Wondering if you can pick up something extra just to bring in some side income for a bit.
10: Right. I work when I can, and everything will be fine for a couple of weeks. And then all of a sudden, you know, then her sister will be having seizures, and I got to be down in the hospital. The predictability part is out of the question.
9: Do you guys have any family nearby?
10: Yeah. I mean, our parents live around. You know, we live in a pretty small little town.
11: Are you guys involved in a good church?
10: Not really, but the town itself has helped us out before. And, you know, Christmas time, they'll give us something, and our parents help when they can. But My condition is so demanding, it takes all my time.
11: I'm just wondering if there's, and it would be hard as a parent, I'm like, it's heartbreaking, but if there's a stint that you and your wife agree, and maybe with grandparents' help, and you guys just say, hey, we need, I'm just making this up, but 6 months where you, Patrick, are consistent on the job just for the goal of getting back an emergency fund, just to have some buffer. And it may take 5-6 months to get that. And maybe it's a grandparent's going to the hospital or watching the kids while your wife goes to the hospital. Or if there's some length of time for you just to focus on work and even work nights, work weekends, Patrick, I'm like, just –

0: life. And again, that's going to be so hard because I know you guys are in a rhythm and you're taking such good care of your kids. But where you both kind of look at each other and say, okay, for between now and Christmas, or I don't know what it looks like, but it's during a significant period of time, enough to get some cash in that's margin. And we're just saving that. That's our goal because we just need that buffer. That's, I think that would cause some level of peace. That could be your first step, right? And then over time, like what George is saying, looking at your career and getting to a point where, I mean, God willing, you're making 70, 80 in construction and a great job and you have great health insurance for the kid. I mean, you know what I mean? That's the ideal dream long term. But for now, man, just having some peace of buffer to fill up your tank and not have to think twice about it, right? To help your kids.
1: Yeah.
2: What does the ladder look like for you if you were to step up into a different role in construction, making 30, 40 bucks an hour?
1: Is it
2: management?
1: No. Could be.
2: Because if there's no long-term trajectory here, then I think we need to find a totally different field where your skills could transfer. Because if you're stuck making 20 bucks an hour and you're an hourly worker, that's going to be really hard to climb out of this and get that margin long term.
0: Yep.
2: So that's another piece to look at. And I'll send you a copy of Find the Work You're Wired to Do. It has a Get Clear career assessment in there. And that will start to show you, hey, you know what? I do have all of these skills. This is what I'm wired to do. And maybe it's not construction for the rest of your life. So We'll send you that copy of Find the Work You're Wired to Do to help. But man, there is no easy answers here.
0: Yeah, we're so sorry, Patrick. Any quick wins you guys can get, I think, is your number one goal today, just for you to kind of get through day to day.
2: And lean on that community as much as you can.
0: Absolutely. Oh, thanks for the call. George, great show today. Thanks
2: you
0: to everyone in the booth. And remember, there's ultimately only one way to financial peace, and that's to walk daily with the Prince of Peace, Christ Jesus.
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5: ABC News, I'm Dave Packer. CENTCOM says the U.S. military has concluded a new round of retaliatory strikes on Iran, making good Wednesday night on President Trump's vow to retaliate after Iran launched attacks on U.S. bases Tuesday. Israeli Prime Minister Benjamin Netanyahu spoke exclusively with ABC's Lindsay Davis to discuss the ongoing Iranian war, shrugging off claims that he had misled President Trump into getting involved in the conflict during a now infamous meeting between the leaders in the lead-up to the war.
6: No, it didn't mislead either. And the president didn't need to have, you know, nobody tells President Trump what to do.
5: A new Quinnipiac poll shows 66% of voters say the war with Iran has not been worth fighting. Fed Chair Kevin Warsh and the Federal Reserve voting to hold interest rates steady on Wednesday. Dr. Anthony Fauci Wednesday refused to answer questions from a Senate committee led by Senator Rand Paul looking into the origins of COVID-19, Fauci invoking the Fifth Amendment dozens of times. This is ABC News.
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2: I'm your 2 Prime News Pinpoint weather meteorologist, Liz McGiffin. A few showers and thunderstorms will linger this evening and overnight as temperatures dip down into the 60s. Thursday starts off with sunshine, then the heat of the afternoon, so as highs climb to the mid-90s, you notice a few increasing clouds followed by showers and thunderstorms. Friday looking similar, we'll start off with sunshine, then as high temperatures climb to the low 90s, in comes a chance for showers and storms. Saturday and Sunday, warmer and drier with high temperatures closing in on 100 degrees.
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5: Shotgun snap, bow to the end zone. Ball is caught. That is a great catch by Cortland Sutton. Denver touchdown.
4: Can the defense continue to dominate?
6: But because it's defense, and nationally we hate defense because fans hate defense, we are saying, oh, it's not sustainable. You can't do that. Well, for 2 years in a row, you're talking about one of the elite defenses in the NFL, so don't tell me it's not sustainable. Because it sure seems like it right now.
4: Will this be a breakthrough year for Bo Nix?
7: I think the key to this Denver Broncos offense and that next step for Bo Nix and the Denver Broncos is Jaylen Waddle. I think it's going to be a breakout year for Bo Nix.
4: Will the Broncos make it to the playoffs again?
5: Allen pumps once, loads it up, home run ball down the middle of the field. Ball's intercepted. P.J. Locke with the interception. Down the east sideline he goes, and the Broncos have it at their own 40.
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0: Thank you for letting me be of service to you this morning. Are you ready for a Thursday morning?
1: On the advice of counsel, I respectfully decline to answer based upon my rights under the Fifth Amendment to the Constitution.
0: Darn it. I was hoping to get you. You have any questions for me? I promise anything you ask me, I won't plead the Fifth Amendment.
1: On the advice of counsel, I respectfully decline to answer based upon my rights under the Fifth Amendment to the Constitution.
0: Over and over again, 111 times, yes, they kept score. He wouldn't even answer what the color of the rug was. Dr. Fauci, do you know what the Fifth Amendment says?
1: On the advice of counsel, I respectfully decline to answer based upon my rights under the Fifth Amendment to the Constitution.
0: Dr. Fauci, what's the color of the rug in front of you?
1: On the advice of counsel, I respectfully decline to answer based upon my rights under the Fifth Amendment to the Constitution.
0: Over and over and over again. Why, if he showed, well, actually, you know what? This is exactly the kind of discipline, a mind that can concoct an entire scenario in which he spends taxpayer money to the Chinese Communist Party in exchange for gain-of-function research. And it's become even less so and maybe you join me in this feeling. It's like an itching. Like you can't get to it either. It's like right in that spot of your back. Because I have a question, and I will confess, as a child of the Watergate era, I have a question for Dr. Fauci that wasn't asked yesterday. But this all began when we were told we were no longer doing gain-of-function research in Atlanta. So, Dr. Fauci, what did the president know and when?
1: On the advice of counsel, I respectfully decline to answer based upon my rights under the Fifth Amendment to the Constitution.
0: That's what I thought you'd tell me there. 434-882-4217, that is our phone number. Emails come in to jtinthemorningradio@gmail.com. Our first things, 111 Fifth Amendment invocations yesterday at the hearings. Committee Chair Senator Rand Paul closed the hearing by saying they will reconvene next week because we've learned very well that the Senate really only works 2 or 3 days a week. But they will reconvene next week to vote on whether to hold him in contempt like Steve Bannon. Federal Reserve left its key interest rate unchanged yesterday, though three officials dissented in favor of higher rates as the central bank wrestles with how to deal with the inflation that continues to hang around Americans' necks. Wall Street ended sharply lower after the Federal Reserve announcement. Benchmark S&P 500 hit its lowest level in a month, while the NASDAQ was down 9%. U.S. military said Wednesday it launched strikes on Iranian targets in response to Tehran launching drone strikes that were rebuffed but were targeting American forces in the Middle East. Saudi Arabia striked Iran-backed militias in neighboring Iraq, killing 20 fighters and 6 Iranian advisors. Oil prices gained on Wednesday as Asian shares mostly trading lower. Crude prices remain volatile. The Pentagon announced that they're taking steps to rename Joint Base Charleston in South Carolina after the late Senator Lindsey Graham. President Trump announced a $22.5 billion renovation to Dulles International Airport. It will get rid of the people movers in exchange for a U-shaped passenger train system that will connect terminals and a new parking garage for 32,000 vehicles. John Cornyn announced that he's not going to support advancing Attorney General Todd Blanche out of the Judiciary Committee over concerns over the anti-weaponization fund. Cornyn told press they know what they need to do, meaning the administration, but they simply refuse to do it. And Ukrainian forces hit two Russian oil refineries overnight. On September 11th, we'll be bringing this show live to you from Shanksville, Pennsylvania, the site of the Flight 93 Memorial. 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
7: The risk of gusty showers and storms today will be isolated once again, mainly confined to the mountains and adjacent foothills with daytime heating, so they will be terrain driven. 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
18: Shotgun snap, Bo to the end zone. Ball is caught. That is a great catch by Courtland Sutton. Denver touchdown.
17: Can the defense continue to dominate?
19: But because it's defense, and nationally we hate defense because fans hate defense, we are saying, oh, it's not sustainable. You can't do that. Well, for 2 years in a row, you're talking about one of the elite defenses in the NFL, so don't tell me it's not sustainable. Because it sure seems like it right now.
17: Will this be a breakthrough year for Bo Nix?
11: I think the key to this Denver Broncos offense and that next step for Bo Nix and the Denver Broncos is Jaylen Waddle. I think it's going to be a breakout year for Bo Nix.
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18: Allen pumps once, loads it up, home run ball down the middle of the field. Ball's intercepted. P.J. Locke with the interception. Down the east sideline he goes, and the Broncos have it at their own 40.
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18: 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He fumbles the ball. The ball is free, and Denver's got it.
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1: I'm your 2 Prime News Pinpoint weather meteorologist, Liz McGiffin. A few showers and thunderstorms will linger this evening and overnight as temperatures dip down into the 60s. Thursday starts off with sunshine, then the heat of the afternoon, so as highs climb to the mid-90s, you notice a few increasing clouds followed by showers and thunderstorms. Friday looking similar, we'll start off with sunshine, then as high temperatures climb to the low 90s, in comes a chance for showers and storms. Saturday and Sunday, warmer and drier with high temperatures closing in on 100 degrees.
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3: Colorado weather can be a fickle mistress. One moment it's raining, the next moment the sun's out. Oh look, there's a snowstorm. And now the sun's back out to melt it all away. Avoid the surprises and hear all about the weather with me, meteorologist Cody Wilson of Denver and Front Range Weather. I'll get you the what, where, and when of Northern Colorado's weather on Good Morning NoCo, Mondays at 9:30. 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
8: The risk of gusty showers and storms today will be isolated once again, mainly confined to the mountains and adjacent foothills with daytime heating, so they will be terrain driven. Could pose a risk for active fires and fire crews, so it's something I'll be watching pretty carefully.
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0: Dr. Fauci, can you tell us what's in the Fifth Amendment of the U.S. Constitution?
1: On the advice of counsel, I respectfully decline to answer based upon my rights under the Fifth Amendment to the Constitution.
0: And that was an actual question. I recreated it because, you know, it's like a three-hour-long hearing, and I'm not going to troll through it. And, you know, Congressman Moreno, you know, was blunt as all could be about, you know, what Tony Fauci. But then the Democrats on the committee, I mean, I've watched porno movies that didn't, well, I talked myself into a corner with that analogy, didn't I? But it was disgusting to a great degree. I mean, oh, your lifetime of service, irrelevance. If a guy manages a bank for 50 years and decides that he's getting, you know, the short end of some employment stick, and he decides to embezzle $1 million from all the depositors of the bank, you don't take that into context. He was a great employee for 50 years. Yeah, and then his last good marble fell out of his hand. The guy who shot up the city office in Virginia Beach, great employee all these years, and all of a sudden he snapped. Supposedly. It's not like Parkland where, you know, the Cruz kid was in custody every 5 seconds. But we're missing the bigger thing. See, Tony Fauci is just a capo in this story. Had the auto pen not signed a blanket pardon for anything, I think what we needed to be doing is not making this personal about Tony Fauci. He's a great fall guy for it. He profited greatly from it. But he did it at the pleasure of the president. And in the world of bioweapons, in the world of bioterror, in the world of gain-of-function research, I want to know what the president knew and when. The president's the one who made the speech about not doing gain-of-function research back in the United States, which sent Anthony Fauci off to find a lab where they would do it for him. And, you know, we all do that. You know, somebody says, hey, you can't fix your car here, so you go find another place to fix your car, right? That's just how it rolls. Anyway, let's get into that. You and me at 434-882-4217 this morning. But our first things, after, of course, the 111 times Tony Fauci invoked his Fifth Amendment rights, Senator Rand Paul said that they will convene next week to discuss holding him in contempt. Meanwhile, while that dust was settling on that, the Federal Reserve, though not without dissent, left its key interest rate unchanged at 3.6%. Wall Street dropped to its lowest level in about a month. NASDAQ down 9% on the news. U.S. military has launched strikes on some Iranian targets in response to drone attacks on American bases that were rebuffed yesterday. Oil prices snuck up a little bit, even though some of the Asian markets are having some of the same issues the U.S. market is having. Pentagon is beginning the process of renaming Joint Base Charleston in South Carolina after Senator Lindsey Graham. President Trump is putting $22.5 billion into a renovation of Dulles International Airport just outside of D.C. They'll replace the People Mover shuttles with a U-shaped passenger train connecting concourses and a parking garage for 32,000 vehicles. Ukrainian forces hit two of Russia's biggest oil refineries overnight. John Cornyn's holding up the nomination of Attorney General Todd Blanche over the anti-weaponization fund. They know what they need to do, Senator John Cornyn of Texas said. They just refuse to do it.
2: 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It's always been important to win, especially when we're helping others.
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12: Football season is almost here, and KFKA has questions.
13: Shotgun snap, Bo to the end zone. Ball is caught. That is a great catch by Cortland Sutton. Denver touchdown.
12: Can the defense continue to dominate?
5: But because it's defense, and nationally we hate defense because fans hate defense, we are saying, oh, it's not sustainable. You can't do that. Well, for 2 years in a row, you're talking about one of the elite defenses in the NFL, so don't tell me it's not sustainable. Because it sure seems like it right now.
12: Will this be a breakthrough year for Bo Nix?
14: I think the key to this Denver Broncos offense and that next step for Bo Nix and the Denver Broncos is Jalen Waddle. I think it's going to be a breakout year for Bo Nix.
12: Will the Broncos make it to the playoffs again?
13: Allen pumps once, loads it up, home run ball down the middle of the field. Ball's intercepted. P.J. Lock with the interception. Down the east sideline he goes, and the Broncos have it at their own 40.
12: Broncos games and talk are on Northern Colorado's Voice. 103.1 and 1310 KFKA.
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20: The risk of gusty showers and storms today will be isolated once again, mainly confined to the mountains and adjacent foothills with daytime heating, so they will be terrain driven. Could pose a risk for active fires and fire crews, so it's something I'll be watching pretty carefully.
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23: In the criminal justice system, the people are represented by two separate yet equally important groups. The police who investigate crime and the district attorneys who prosecute the offenders. These are their stories.
0: Jerry writes in, listening to us on 95.1 down in Daytona. He said, Joe, are you saying you want the Congress to invoke RICO statutes on Tony Fauci and what went on with COVID? I'm not a huge fan, Jerry, and the way you ask that, it doesn't sound like you are. I'm not always a huge fan, but I do understand why RICO, the RICO statutes were invoked, because what you'd wind up with is a politically connected mob boss who could reign with impunity, spreading drugs and committing human trafficking and stuff like that while feeling protected because, you know, he got a pardon or whatever it might have been. But that doesn't mean everyone in his organization has that. And that's why the RICO statutes were started. So if Francis Collins, for example, doesn't have a blanket pardon from the Auto Pen Administration, well, then go drag Francis Collins in front and put him under oath. Somebody in the Infectious Disease Division of the Centers for Disease Control and Infection, Disease Control and Prevention. Thank you. I was all of a sudden stuck on infection. Wants to tell you what went on between CDC and the Wuhan lab. You just need to find them and then use the RICO statutes to bring the whole criminal operation down. So am I a huge fan of it? But I certainly see its point, because in this hoarding era of legal jurisprudence where we have buildings full of law piled on top of other law. All you have to do is search out the one precedent that makes your point, and you'll win. And you can walk away, or you get a pardon from a president's auto pen machine. James Luck is on the phone with us, and we've got Bob in Moscow wants to chat with us. But first, James is going to talk to us about gold and silver. All the markets took a hit yesterday. James, how did gold and silver do?
1: The markets were down a bit. Gold and silver was down throughout the day yesterday until the Fed rate decision to not increase rates and to hold the current Fed interest rate. It really gave gold and silver, the support they needed. Gold is up about 0.25% so far today to $4,075, up about $8.50 so far. Silver is up 0.75% to $58.06. So both metals finding some support yesterday. We'll see where we go from here. You know, same stories the past couple weeks, ending the week here with silver knocking on the door of 60. I feel like a broken record, but we'll see if silver can hold and maybe test 60 again before the end of the week.
0: Yeah, I'm waiting to see some enterprising entrepreneur offer a discount on the prices of things if you pay in physical gold or silver, because I know that they make those little credit card sized, at least silver, where you can break off like a troy ounce, you know, or you can break off little, you know, a $5 bit of it. So you can actually pay with silver without having to walk around with a bag of it hanging from your belt like somebody in a medieval Robin Hood tale. Be a tune.
1: You're exactly right. And we have some very interesting silver products there on our website at jcsgold.com where you can get, it's like a 50-gram silver bar that, you know, it almost looks like a silver chocolate bar that has, you know, it's made up of 51-gram individual pieces that you can't actually break off and separate, which is very, very cool and is really spendable silver when you look at it like that. Absolutely.
0: You want to blow the mind of some, you know, grocery store attendant, you know, walk into a Publix with that and say, here you go. What?
2: Manager to aisle six, please.
0: It's a shame we've gotten into that world where you can't even pay with silver if you want to. Good stuff, James. Go talk to these folks. It's a family business. They're not trying to upsell you. They're trying to right sell you at 434-979-COIN. That's 434-979-2646. James, you have an awesome morning, sir.
1: Thanks, Joe. You too.
0: And by the way, he missed the memo. I told him that when I sent him an email saying, James, when I ask you how gold or silver are doing, just plead the fifth. But I guess my email didn't get to you, James. So maybe next time. Bob is on the line at 434-882-4217. Please don't plead the fifth when I ask how are you doing this morning, Bob.
3: I'm doing pretty good. Question for you. In medical terms, why don't Rand Paul, since he or his father's a doctor and there's other doctors in the Senate, put him on a psychiatric hold because he's a danger to himself and society because of the gain and function test based on his testimony, what he wrote in his diary? He obviously has psychiatric conditions. And because of his ability to use gain of function to make viruses and kill millions of people, they should put him on a psychiatric hold in a psychiatric hospital under the psychiatric care of a doctor who was punished for not getting the COVID vaccine.
0: Oh, you mean like a Paul Marrick, you know, who lost his license? He was one of the most preeminent emergency care doctors on the planet, and within a month he had not only lost his job but his license because he was giving ivermectin to people. So you want Tony Fauci to be remanded to the care of Paul Marrick at a mental institution is what you're saying?
3: Technically, yes, he should be, because he fits the actual terms of a person that has a psychiatric condition based on what he wrote, what he said, his narcissism, and
0: interesting.
3: It affected his It affected his thoughts, and it affected his decisions that he made to expedite the murder of over a million people in New York, California, and around the world. So why shouldn't he be held under a psychiatric evaluation until the doctors can determine that he is not a danger to society anymore?
0: Like the guy who thought that Jodie Foster was telling him to shoot Ronald Reagan. I mean, he just got out. He's out there playing guitar at coffee shops now. So there's even hope. But, I mean, he was in the Huskow, you know, under observation for a long time. I see. Okay. I see.
3: That's a perfect way legally hold him responsible.
0: What's the psychiatric term for a indifference to human life? I know there's a... Oh gosh,
3: I know there's a word, but I was going to say just a psychopath.
0: Well, yeah, psychopath more likely a sociopath. His narcissism. Oh, they love me some me. Look at all how many times the press has covered me. He's like, you know, Marshall Mathers, our CDC director. Anyway, thank you, sir. Good stuff. You have a great morning.
3: Yep, and you have connections to people up in the world. I would pass that information along because that'd be a perfect way for...
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24: I'm your 2 Prime News Pinpoint Weather Meteorologist Liz McGiffin. A few showers and thunderstorms will linger this evening and overnight as temperatures dip down into the 60s. Thursday starts off with sunshine, then the heat of the afternoon, so as highs climb to the mid-90s, you notice a few increasing clouds followed by showers and thunderstorms. Friday looking similar, we'll start off with sunshine, then as high temperatures climb to the low 90s, in comes a chance for showers and storms. Saturday and Sunday, warmer and drier with high temperatures closing in on 100 degrees.
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6: As a football staff, we really have to focus on what we can control. It's my job a little bit as the head coach to be able to say, hey, on an intermediate term, long term, whatever, these are some things that we need to sustain success over time at the highest level nationally.
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20: The risk of gusty showers and storms today will be isolated once again, mainly confined to the mountains and adjacent foothills with daytime heating, so they will be terrain driven. 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
10: 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When I see that judge.

0: Fifth Amendment to the Constitution. What does the Fifth Amendment to the Constitution say?
1: Best part of the hearing, though Senator Moreno kind of lets loose on him a little bit after that. But, you know, when he gets to that point and, he asks him.
0: Senator Johnson's comments about your opening statement, Mr. Chairman, I think it was dead on. Very, very well done. Mr. Fauci, do you know who David Shirtler is?
2: On the advice of counsel, I respectfully decline to answer based upon my rights under the Fifth Amendment to the Constitution.
0: Fifth Amendment of the Constitution. What does the Fifth Amendment of the Constitution say?
1: Good morning. You're on the air with Joe first thing this morning. Who's this? Yeah.
2: On the advice of counsel, I respectfully decline to answer based upon my rights under the Fifth Amendment of the Constitution.
1: Best part of the hearing. Hang on the line a second. We'll get to you in a moment. But a quick note on that. Since that came up, let me read into the public record the Fifth Amendment to the Constitution. No person shall be held to answer for a capital or otherwise infamous crime unless on a presentment or indictment of a grand jury, except in cases arising in the land or naval forces or in the militia when in actual service in times of war or public danger, meaning they have their own court system. Nor shall any person be subject for the same offense to be twice put in jeopardy of life or limb, nor shall be compelled in any criminal case to be a witness against himself, nor be deprived of life, liberty, or property without due process of law, nor shall private property be taken for public use without just compensation. And that last bit is often forgotten. The Fifth Amendment is your property rights amendment. And if you have to fight eminent domain, anything like that, it's in there. I personally would like to fight the income tax with the Fifth Amendment, because I don't think we're getting just compensation for our property being taken. But that being said, so that's the Fifth Amendment. And it is built on a system that, yes, 9 guilty people might go free so that the one innocent one doesn't go to prison. But here's the interesting misapplication. So Tony Fauci is hiding behind the Fifth Amendment. Where were the Fifth Amendment protections for the January 6th detainees? Just saying. So anyway, thanks for hanging on the line with us. Who is this first thing this morning?
3: Good morning, Joe. It's Joel.
1: Good morning, Joel. How are you doing, sir?
3: I'm doing okay. It's already hot here. It's in the 90s. I know it's only 2 a.m., but it's hot.
1: This is why talcum powder was invented.
3: Oh, let's get Johnson & Johnson on that one. But anyway.
1: They're too busy making vaccines. What's on your mind?
3: Right. Well, a couple things. I just wanted to get this out. I don't think a pre-pardon, it was first used against Nixon in 1974, but I don't think it covers state law, because I think it covers federal law. So I don't know if Fauci can be sued in a lot of those states that lost businesses. I know, like, California lost over 30% of its restaurants. Private businesses were lost, and people lost their occupation.
1: Oh, yeah, absolutely.
3: We can talk about UVA.
1: UVA Health issued an edict saying take the shot or get fired, because if you don't, we're going to lose millions of dollars in federal funding. You know, and it's funny, I think about that email, and everyone loses their bowel control when President Trump or Sean Duffy or Linda McMahon says, we're going to pull federal funding if you don't comply with what we want. sounded like they were doing that pretty heavily under the Biden regime, wasn't it?
3: I worked there and that happened. But the other thing, too, is I'm wondering, and I when I was there at UVA, there actually there was a patient, and his son came in, or her son came in, and he was like second or third in charge with Fauci. And I happened to, when he walked out of the room, I asked him a question. I said, do you think that what we're taking right now, we're forced to take, is it an effective? Of course, he didn't answer it. He knew how to lawyer on that question. It was amazing. And that was what, 6 years ago, 5 years ago, and you got to think about it too. UVA has what's one of the most things they're famous for? Their law school. So all the why another thing too. Let's go to Fauci about legal aspects. He had the goofball lawyer that was sitting up there with him that shouldn't have been there, and a panel of six behind him.
1: Well, you know, and you're allowed, I mean, if you've got the money, and Lord knows we've paid him enough, Joel, there. But back to your point, and the issue, and health systems around the country did this. The more we gain affiliates, the more I find these health systems send out the same email, saying that, you know, in exchange for not losing federal money, you're going to have to take an experimental, untested, unproven medical treatment or lose your job. And the first place I applied that story was in the whole follow the science stuff. That was the narrative. It was, oh, well, every time a conservative brought up an issue, we were told, oh, no, we're following the science. And then I get this email sent to me by a UVA employee saying, you're going to have to take this shot or we're going to lose federal money. So apparently it's economic science. It's more, you know, the science of money. I think Fetterman kind of made the case. By the way, yes, that was John Fetterman. Yes, he was wearing a shirt and tie and a suit for this hearing. My wife was like, is that Fetterman? Where's his hoodie?
4: Honestly, I just want to acknowledge I have had members of my family die from COVID. And now I also grieve for people that I've met that have lost their business through the pandemic, and they'll never been the same. Now, as during the pandemic, I was the lieutenant governor, so we were in the middle of all of that maelstrom, trying to find the right balance between protect life and protect the economics and for all of it. And I'm not sure if we got it all right or wrong, but without a doubt, I can continue to question myself. But one that it's not about much more your regrets, but I have one. And that is early on that there was the theory that the virus could have emerged from the lab. And early on that became like a right wing kinds of theory. And I thought it seemed to make sense. Now there was a really advanced lab that was close by, and then you have this unknown virus out. So, but that became a very partisan thing. And now it seems now it's more and more emerging theory that would have come from the lab. Now, you know, I think that the next time our nation's facing something like this, we are not become, you know, as I might have been, blinded by the partisan idea that maybe the truth might come from a side.
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9: The risk of gusty showers and storms today will be isolated once again, mainly confined to the mountains and adjacent foothills with daytime heating, so they will be terrain driven. 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
9: The risk of gusty showers and storms today will be isolated once again, mainly confined to the mountains and adjacent foothills with daytime heating, so they will be terrain driven. 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
11: To most people, Coach Speak is this.
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6: 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Commissioner Mike Krueger from CHASA.
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16: 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Breaks contain, out of the 30, runs out of the 35, out of the 40. He fumbles the ball. 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

0: How does the two-tier justice system work? And a lot of people talking about it after Tony Fauci's 111th invocations of the Fifth Amendment. Part of it is been bastardized by the development of this hoarder legal system. We just pile new laws on top of old laws, and then we'll go and dig up the old law when it suits our purpose, because it never goes away. So what we have are contradictory laws, laws that are all over the place, and it is what gives rise to the theory, our friend Harvey Silverglate's book, Three Felonies a Day. And when he wrote the book, I think it's coming on 10 years now, most of those felonies were tax crimes. Check the box on your tax record, whatever. But this is a world where if they want to, they can find a crime you've committed and have you dead to rights on it. And all the Fifth Amendment pleading you want to make isn't going to make a difference to it. 434-882-4217. Hey, have a good morning. Enjoy that bagel. How are you? I don't know. There's a nihilism to that saying, well, if they already know we're going to commit crimes, but the morality of us keeps society together. And I think that's also a good reminder that that which we see on our evening news or here on our morning news is honestly a small fraction of the population. So some No Kings protest is 50 people in a city of 200,000. It's a drop, not even a drop in a bucket. It's like mist above the bucket. Dr. Clark is hanging on the line with us first thing this morning. Good morning, Clark. What's going on?
1: Well, I keep hearing this lab leak thing, Joe, and we got to stop with the lab leak.
0: Well, hold on. What do you mean keep hearing it? Hang on, I must defend my honor here. Who's saying that on this program? I mean, we played Fetterman's. First off, then don't call me in to testify for somebody else's crimes.
1: I'll get you to testify in just a minute, Joe. But before you put your right hand up, let me proceed.
0: On advice of counsel, go ahead.
1: All right, look, we're not conspiracy theorists; we're conspiracy analysts. How do we do this? By pattern recognition.
0: Yes.
1: Okay? Now, Joe, there was an insurance policy. That insurance policy failed. When it failed, how did Chuck Schumer say they would get rid of Donald Trump?
0: With the intelligence apparatus.
1: Right. Well, he said don't mess with them 7 ways to Sunday. But he stood in front of a podium and assured the leftists in America they would get rid of Donald Trump by any means necessary.
0: And by the way, for those who are playing along at home, the insurance policy Dr. Clark speaks of is FBI operatives Page and Strzok, the paramours, the meet me in the copy room lovers. Had exchanged emails in which she was concerned that Trump was going to be the president, and he said, don't worry, baby, we've got an insurance policy, or words to that effect. So anyway, yes. Just for yes. context, when you say they had an insurance policy, that's what failed.
1: I expect a certain amount of listener participation and keep up-ism. So then we had Russian collusion. Then we had Spygate. Stormy Daniels, E. Jean Carroll, two bogus impeachments, and we're rolling up to not that far from an election cycle, and the American economy was as robust as it has ever been, and it didn't leak out of a lab, Joe. It was released, and I'm going to prove that to you. I will prove it. Were people in China allowed to leave Wuhan and go anywhere else in China?
0: No.
1: At the time the release took place?
0: No.
1: No, they were not. Were 5 million people allowed to leave Wuhan? That's a lot of people, Joe. Allowed to leave China and go everywhere else in the world.
0: Yes.
1: Sounds like a pretty deliberate spread worldwide to me, Joe. Simultaneous release. You know, it used to be like when old Xerxes Theophilus was spreading throughout the world, causing the bluebonnet plague. It had to take a little time. But now, through our wonderful airlines, we can have stuff all over the world in a day. Just a day. That's all it takes to make it a global release. This was not a leak. It wasn't on purpose. It was by any means necessary. And that's the deal.
0: Well, and I'll back you up. I'll back you up on that, on the fact that they wouldn't have, if this wasn't a bioweapon, gone to Dr. Robert Malone's mRNA technology in order to create this vaccine template. So now you've got a, you know, this mRNA based vax template that all you have to do is add the pathogen to it, and it will, you know, generally speaking, create a semi-effective inoculant for soldiers in a battlefield who have been exposed to a bioweapon. And so that part alone would have been exposed to a bioweapon. And so that part alone points to the fact that this was intended.

0: while people were dying from COVID. That seems interesting.
1: Because we do have deaths. We do have flu deaths every year. That's what he's.
0: Yes. Now, we did have a lot of deaths as a result of COVID. It wasn't from the disease. It was from the treatment thereof. What was the nickname for remdesivir? Run, death is near?
1: Yes, it was. There.
0: It took 9 days from the time you got remdesivir until you were in kidney failure and died.
1: Yep. But it was, sadly, it was the one that they would allow some of the national conservatives to report. So in an effort to avoid, being seen as an ivermectin hawk, a lot of conservatives picked up on the remdesivir because it was like, hey, it's something. Well, all right, so is bloodletting and leeches, and they may have been more safe and effective than anything else. But you're right. I mean, this was a bioweapon made in a lab, and they didn't want to tell the American people that because we'd get salty, especially when we found out that we paid for the bioweapon to be made in the biolab in the Wuhan region.
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4: ABC News, I'm Sherry Preston. Bargain hunters may be looking to buy some stocks early this morning. Futures pointing to a slightly higher open after the huge sell-off on Wednesday. The Dow seeing its biggest drop in more than a year amid questions about what the Fed will be doing with interest rates. It's keeping rates steady for now, but there are three Fed governors who have voted to raise rates in September. This is the U.S. overnight carried out what CENTCOM is calling a heavy wave of attacks on Iran. But ABC's Mary Bruce says when it comes to the war,
5: Americans increasingly gloomy. A new Quinnipiac poll shows 66% of voters say the war with Iran has not been worth fighting. Trump says he's still hoping to strike a deal with Iran.
4: Iran launching fresh attacks of its own. Jordan this morning saying it knocked down 5 Iranian missiles. With two Republican senators still not fully on board with Todd Blanche's nomination to get the Attorney General job permanently, the Senate Judiciary Committee has postponed a vote that was set to take place today. This is ABC News.
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8: I'm your 2 Prime News Pinpoint weather meteorologist, Liz McGiffin. A few showers and thunderstorms will linger this evening and overnight as temperatures dip down into the 60s. Thursday starts off with sunshine, then the heat of the afternoon, so as highs climb to the mid-90s, you notice a few increasing clouds followed by showers and thunderstorms. Friday looking similar, we'll start off with sunshine, then as high temperatures climb to the low 90s, in comes a chance for showers and storms. Saturday and Sunday, warmer and drier with high temperatures closing in on 100 degrees.
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9: Shotgun snap, Bo to the end zone. Ball is caught. That is a great catch by Courtland Sutton. Denver touchdown.
8: Can the defense continue to dominate?
2: But because it's defense, and nationally we hate defense because fans hate defense, we are saying, oh, it's not sustainable. You can't do that. Well, for 2 years in a row, you're talking about one of the elite defenses in the NFL, so don't tell me it's not sustainable. Because it sure seems like it right now.
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10: I think the key to this Denver Broncos offense and that next step for Bo Nix and the Denver Broncos is Jalen Waddle. I think it's going to be a breakout year for Bo Nix.
8: Will the Broncos make it to the playoffs again?
9: Allen pumps once, loads it up, home run ball down the middle of the field. Ball's intercepted. P.J. Locke with the interception. Down the east sideline he goes, and the Broncos have it at their own 40.
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12: Two words

0: on the advice of counsel. I wanna be
1: a Joe. What does the Fifth Amendment of the Constitution say?
0: It's my favorite part. So then he has to ask his lawyer.
2: On the advice of counsel, I respectfully decline to answer based upon my rights under the Fifth Amendment of the Constitution.
0: Don't answer what it is. Oh, he was asked what the color of the rug was. Didn't answer that. 111 times. But I've got a question for you. Riddle me this, Batman. Who was the happiest guy in Washington, D.C. yesterday? I'm going to find out what Eddie has for us, and then I'm going to get our first things going on the radio. But, Eddie, good morning, sir, while people ponder that question. What's going on?
3: Well, Joe, good morning. You and I have had this conversation a couple of times in the last few years. My take on the COVID timeline is different than the government's. The first reported case in Virginia was March the 7th of 2020.
0: And I think the first overall was in January, came off of a cruise ship in Seattle, didn't it?
3: Exactly. January the 20th of 2020. The Chinese finally admitted there was a problem in December of 2019. My wife developed COVID in Italy in September of 2019.
0: One of the
3: 375,000 Wuhan that came with the Belt and Project.
0: You were traveling in northern Italy and came across this little northern Italian village where the shirt factory was full of Chi-Coms, obviously working along the Belt and Road. Italy is one of the Belt and Road co-signatories. And that's when you came down with the Wu flu. And I think there's a great point to that, that there was a lot of this spreading around. But the point that cannot be forgotten is that this gain-of-function stuff is used to create bioweapons. And that's what everyone's forgetting, is that whether we want to or not, that this was a bioweapon released on the American population, maybe just to wreck our economy because China's was going down the crapper as well. Maybe there was something more insidious there, Eddie. But I appreciate the background on it, my friend.
3: Okay, well, if I had just another second.
0: Real quick, I've got to get my news in here.
3: Okay, she developed it in September, which means that the Wuhan people had to travel from Wuhan to northern Italy. So I contend that the Chinese government knew about this in July of 2019 instead of December.
0: It might be even earlier than that, Eddie. Good stuff, my friend. You have a great morning.
3: Thanks, Joe.
0: 434-882-4217. Our first things this morning include Tony Fauci's 111 invocations of the Fifth Amendment yesterday, called to testify by a Senate subcommittee. Rand Paul, the chairman of the committee, said that they will convene next week because we know the Senate only works a couple of days a week. So they'll have to come back at this next week to decide whether to hold him in contempt. Although from Tony Fauci's opening statement, it's clear that the reverse is true. Federal Reserve left its key interest rate unchanged despite three dissenting votes in favor of increasing rates on banks in the area. Wall Street ended up sharply lower after the Federal Reserve interest rates report. Also, some of the foreign markets opened this morning lower and hoping to rebound some. James Lunk from the Jefferson Coin Shop, jcsgold.com, told us gold and silver, although it went down a little bit yesterday, is doing much better this morning. U.S. military said Wednesday it launched strikes on Iranian targets in response to Tehran's attack on American forces in the Middle East. Saudi Arabia also struck Iran-backed militias in neighboring Iraq, killing at least 20 fighters and six Iranian consultants that were also in theater. Oil prices gained Wednesday, and Asian shares were mostly trading lower. South Korea's KOSPI index extended its losses. Pentagon is investigating whether to rename Joint Base Charleston in honor of former U.S. Senator Lindsey Graham. $22 billion are going to be spent on renovating Dulles Airport. That from the president yesterday and Sean Duffy. They're going to bring in a passenger rail service that'll get you in between terminals. Ukrainian forces hit two big oil refineries in Russia. Republican John Cornyn, senator from Texas, said he's not prepared to support acting Attorney General Todd Blanche to the role. And those are our first things this morning. Many of you know I write for the Daily Signal, dailysignal.com, in their Virginia page. We also have pages for California, Texas, Ohio, and Georgia, as well as Victor Davis Hanson at Daily Signal.
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15: Shotgun snap, Bo to the end zone. Ball is caught. That is a great catch by Cortland Sutton. Denver touchdown.
14: Can the defense continue to dominate?
16: But because it's defense, and nationally we hate defense because fans hate defense, we are saying, oh, it's not sustainable. You can't do that. Well, for 2 years in a row, you're talking about one of the elite defenses in the NFL, so don't tell me it's not sustainable. Because it sure seems like it right now.
14: Will this be a breakthrough year for Bo Nix?
10: I think the key to this Denver Broncos offense and that next step for Bo Nix and the Denver Broncos is Jaylen Waddle. I think it's going to be a breakout year for Bo Nix.
14: Will the Broncos make it to the playoffs again?
15: Allen pumps once, loads it up, home run ball down the middle of the field. Ball's intercepted. P.J. Locke with the interception. Down the east sideline he goes, and the Broncos have it at their own 40.
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0: So I asked the question earlier, who was the happiest guy in Washington, D.C. yesterday? The answer, of course, is Scott Bessent, Fed chair, doing the happy dance after, you know, wrangling with three dissenting members of the Federal Reserve Board to hold the line on interest rates. Because otherwise that becomes the big story, or maybe what was discovered in Arizona becomes the big story. Maybe Marjorie Taylor Greene's Las Vegas quickie wedding, because she needed to. But the distractions of the Tony Fauci hearings. A quick last point, then we're going to get into the Fed. We know that there's a hole in international law regarding bioweapons. You can read all about it in Dr. Malone's Psy War. It was his investigation into why his mRNA research had to be pirated into this COVID-19 response. And what he discovered was that the military needed a fast deploy vaccine-like substance to get soldiers back on their feet should they get hit with a bioweapon. And it amazes me to think that in all the things in all of Christendom, there aren't more people who are a little salty over the idea that we're making bioweapons. Not just, and I mean we in terms of the global military community. I mean, you have to get it. You know, this is Sun Tzu, the art of war. The best combat strategy is avoid combat. Get your opponent to give up without actually going onto the battlefield. Hell yeah. No equipment blown up. No soldiers shot. It's sort of what Fabius, the Roman general, used to do. He would go in, blockade a town, a city that Rome wanted him to invade, and then he would have his soldiers go infiltrate all the community organizations, or if none existed, start community organizations to demand that some deal be cut between the Romans and the local government. We're hungry, we're poor, we're cut off from our trade, whatever it is, and little by little, the local government would just give in and say, all right, fine, we'll make a deal with the Romans. Never an arrow fired, never a sword unsheathed. It's the root of the Fabian society. It's why they're coat of arms is a wolf in sheep's clothing, because the Roman soldiers would go into the local community, infiltrate, pretend to be neighbors, community organizers, and get everyone up in arms against the local government for a lot, you know, not understanding that it would be great for us if we partnered with Rome. Because that doesn't happen these days, does it? No. Chi-coms are very good at Fabian Marxism. The battle you're seeing in the Democratic Party is really the battle between the long-standing Fabians who were like, we'll get there, we'll get there, we're going to have Marxism real soon, and the Marxists who are like, forget it, I'm grabbing the pitchforks and the torches, we're just doing this. We're going Bastille Day on these people. That's the battle you're watching right now, are the Fabians versus the Marxists. Anyway, back to the bioweapons. Seven years now, we've been on our own. And moss grows fat on a rolling stone. And yet not a single petition to The Hague to have this loophole closed. No floor speech at the United Nations decrying the use of bioweapons. Much of that is understandable because we're all afraid of the big panda bear. Nobody wants to cross China. Our friend Tom Drops Bombs, he produced a documentary, or he presented or narrated a documentary in his search for human rights violations. Netflix loved it, except for the episode about China. They said, drop that and we'll do the whole thing. And they're like, but China is the whole thing. What do you know in your individual? And I know that some people say it's not good public policy to try to extrapolate an individual's interaction with one another to a nation state. But what do you know of your history when you've done something because you thought it was expeditious, even though you knew it was wrong? Did it ever come out good? No, of course not. Oh, it might have been more comfortable in the moment, but eventually the chickens come home to be counted. And then the indictments start flying. So where is the floor speech demanding the UN take up this loophole in the military code of justice that says only lethal bioweapons are verboten? It's only a war crime if you use lethal bioweapons. Oh, I like this text. Joe, a weapon that keeps soldiers from fighting? I'm all for bioweapons. Let's make more. That's an interesting angle on it, that I was down a different tangent. Terry writes that in, and it's a very libertarian thought. Bioweapons keep the real weapons in their holsters, huh? Thank you for listening out on K-Talk in Salt Lake. But if you think about it, governments are now okay with spraying disease onto soldiers. And as we saw in Ukraine, Russia and Ukraine both promised not to target each other's infrastructure until the fourth year dawned of this battle. And they're like, you know what? Screw it. Go after the infrastructure too. What, the two huge oil refineries got hit? Don't know to what extent. But so punishing the civilians has become okay. So we'll spray the American civilians with a bioweapon, and the world looks the other way.
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3: I'm your 2 Prime News Pinpoint weather meteorologist Liz McGiffin. A few showers and thunderstorms will linger this evening and overnight as temperatures dip down into the 60s. Thursday starts off with sunshine, then the heat of the afternoon, so as highs climb to the mid-90s, you notice a few increasing clouds followed by showers and thunderstorms. Friday looking similar, we'll start off with sunshine, then as high temperatures climb to the low 90s, in comes a chance for showers and storms. Saturday and Sunday, warmer and drier with high temperatures closing in on 100 degrees.
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7: Colorado weather can be a fickle mistress. One moment it's raining, the next moment the sun's out. Oh, look, there's a snowstorm. And now the sun's back out to melt it all away. Avoid the surprises and hear all about the weather with me, meteorologist Cody Wilson of Denver Front Range Weather. I'll get you the what, where, and when of Northern Colorado's weather on Good Morning NoCo, Mondays at 9:30. 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
14: 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He fumbles the ball. 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
0: It is time for Mac McDonald's sports notebook. He left it with me so that I could chronicle. And I miss him today more acutely than ever because yesterday, while incapable of passing legislation to, make sure only American citizens vote in elections, or while they hold hearings with a guy that says Fifth Amendment 111 times, you have to be proud of these overworked and underappreciated U.S. senators, nose to the grindstone 2.5 days a week. Somehow they found time in their very compressed, busy schedule to sit down and work together Wednesday to get themselves some attention for trying to fix college athletics. They had meetings with leaders of the Southeastern and Big Ten conferences. None of the other ones, apparently, they don't count. But the Southeast and Big Ten conferences have provided revisions to a bill that Senate wants to have passed that would regulate college sports so that sponsors want to vote on before the chamber goes on summer break next week. Although you would notice it, how much would you notice if somebody who worked 6 hours a week went on vacation? Ted Cruz of Texas and Maria Cantwell of Washington, one a Republican and one a Democrat, are pushing to bring the, quote, Protect College Sports Act to a vote before August 7th. Anyone think that they could have this implemented before the college football season? If we cannot enact the Save America Act in time for the 2026 elections, which don't happen until November, how is the Protect College Sports Act supposed to be in effect before college football begins at the end of August, barely 3 weeks after? Problematically, I imagine that these senators don't expect sports reporters to know anything about the Save America Act. Probably don't even know who John Thune is or Bill Cassidy. And it's okay, they're not from big schools. I mean, Cassidy's from LSU land, but the documents outlining concessions the lawmakers have already made in negotiations were headlined by a $20 million plus, quote, retention pool that schools could use to keep players from leaving. It could amount to a doubling of revenue sharing salary cap allocations, which is currently at $21.3 million for the school year. That's a fund put together by advertising and other outside revenues and made available to schools for costs. The conferences are seeking answers on whether the increase in revenue share would impact rules governing third-party payments to players, like the likes of which are largely blamed for the spiraling roster costs, that being the name, image, likeness contracts that many schools haven't come up with a way to regulate just yet. There's also the question of whether such an increase could comport with a House settlement, a $2.8 billion lawsuit settlement that dictates rules around revenue sharing. The plaintiff's attorney, Jeffrey Kessler, said he would need to see the language in the Senate bill before making comment. But absent from the documents was any mention of rewrites regarding antitrust protection or preemption from state laws. However, strangely, it seemed like there was language about not having to do double-blind testing on vaccines in this. It must have been left over on the word processor. Earlier this month, the SEC and Big Ten put out a paper outlining 10 common sense improvements for the PCSA, The first two and three of the 10 entries on their list dealt with those issues. The rest of them just made it so that the SEC and the Big Ten would have all the champions. Other topics have been addressed. And here's why this is dangerous for Ted Cruz and Maria Cantwell to be getting into this. Because many of these schools are either land grant or state operated schools in the first place. And what they're trying to do is subsidize an industry that, if left to go unsubsidized, will bring down college athletics faster than you can say pole horning. And the states and the federal government don't want to be on the arm for making up that money, which they will. Which they will. But thank you to Mac for trusting me with his sports reporter notebook. But now moving on.
15: Viva Da Nang. Oh, viva Da Nang. Da Nang me, why don't they get a rope and hang me? Hey!
0: Dick Blumenthal. We like to call him Da Nang Dick. Just saw a picture yesterday of him walking almost arm in arm with Volodymyr Zelensky. So buddy-buddy they've become. I mean, it almost makes Chris Murphy seem like the preferable choice, and it's mostly because Chris Murphy has been AWOL from proceedings for some time now. Da Nang Dick Blumenthal has turned around and said, poop-covered lettuce is a public health crisis. Poop-covered lettuce that have made slightly more than 2,000 people ill is a pandemic that needs to be dealt with. Do we have the clip of Da Nang Dick?
16: The situation is still completely lacking in clarity, let alone certainty. There is no evidence linking any farm in Connecticut to cyclospora. So buying produce locally is safe.
0: All right, so that's Dick Blumenthal yesterday saying, what shark? It's July 4th weekend here in Amity. We don't have sharks in the water. But a couple of quick points. With about 2,000 people out of 300 million infected by the cyclospora, and I understand. I mean, explosive bowel movements are not a fun thing, either for the person having them or anyone nearby. I get that. But so desperate are they to find the next pandemic that they're inventing, the two kids in biology class at Wilson Tech. And then every school's closed for a week for flattening the curve. Can't go out after midnight without flattening the curve. These folks who want to claim that a government bill or program is going to protect you from cyclospora any more than they're going to protect you from the greed of a college running back who wants to make his before he gets to the NFL and finds out that running backs' careers are on average 2.2 seasons long. We have to grasp the realities. And a friend of mine, Rob, used to work in the Virginia General Assembly as an assemblyman. He always said that every question he got always started with, why is this a function of the government? And we've chronicled why it is on the national scale. Because of the implied powers perversion and then the co-opting of the Commerce Clause into creating a get-out-of-jail-free card.
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20: 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We'll have more ag news right after this.
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22: 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The consignment deadline is July 31st.
20: Well, federal officials continue to investigate a growing cyclospora outbreak linked to contaminated produce. The FDA and CDC say recalled Taylor Farms iceberg lettuce out of Mexico has been tied to nearly 2,000 illnesses involving Taco Bell customers, while thousands of additional cases are being investigated nationwide. Taylor Farms has suspended sourcing and production out of central Mexico as the company reviews its food safety protocols. Experts say multiple outbreaks are underway and warn federal staffing cuts could complicate efforts to track the source and keep the public informed. For the Western Ag Network, I'm Russell Nimitz.
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24: Publicly, Anthony Fauci promoted the theory the virus arose naturally, while privately, he was well aware of a mountain of evidence suggesting the virus originated in the lab. The American people deserve answers. The American people deserve to know why dangerous research was funded by NIAID in a totalitarian country in a lab that lacked acceptable safety standards. The decision to fund dangerous gain-of-function research in Wuhan, China, will likely go down in history as perhaps one of the worst public health decisions.

0: Thank you very much. Kathleen's a longtime caller, first time listener. No, other way around. Kathleen is a longtime listener. So you used to have this great song whenever you were talking about COVID. I thought we lost it during the discovery phase of the lawsuit against me. You know, the whole, you know, I'm like radio's version of Dave Letterman. There's a 20-year hole in my career. There it was, Kathleen. You asked, and there it is. I love a little Johnny Rivers. Cry me a Johnny Rivers this morning. So the Wu Flu testimony summed up on advice of attorneys. I invoke my Fifth Amendment protections. But there's more going on here, and I'm going to circle back to something I said at the onset. Tony Fauci is a member of, and I think he made the statement about it before he clammed up. And I don't, this was a question that was raised earlier. How do you get to make a statement, a 2-3 minute long statement, bashing everyone on the panel, and then say, I've got nothing to say? I guess that's the America we live in. But because Tony Fauci is a government staffer, works at the pleasure of the president, he brought up all the presidents he worked for, several of the senators from the Democratic Party. Oh, look at you. You were appointed by Reagan and you served 4 Republicans and 3 Democrats. And oh, but it's the last Democrat that's the question here. Or the second to last, penultimate Democrat. Barack H. Obama, who was the one who said, no more gain-of-function research in the United States. Huh, funny that. And as Rand Paul points out, is the monies and
1: apology.
0: All that.
1: I hope today Dr. Fauci will come clean. Admit it was a mistake to fund dangerous research in China. Admit that the risk of this dangerous research exceeded any possible benefits. Ask forgiveness and pledge to help our government devise safeguards so a man-made epidemic never happens again.
0: And then the laugh track started. John writes in to 434-882-4217. I understand your point about the Geneva Convention, because what Dr. Malone learned using his actual scientific skills in trying to find an answer to a question, not a question to an answer, which is the kind of scientism that Tony Fauci practices, he discovered that it's okay to make bioweapons that just make your opposition army grievously ill. I understand your point about the Geneva Convention bioweapon rules. However, do we know that 100% of all the deaths during COVID-19 were caused by a comorbidity and not the virus itself? If not, then COVID-19 actually was a bioweapon that caused death, thus violating the Geneva Convention rules. Now, John, I believe the Geneva Convention loophole it regards the design of the bioweapon. Is it designed to kill? Because any bioweapon can and will cause death. In some cases, you get comorbidities, soldiers with weakened immune systems, compromised, whatever. I believe the Geneva Convention loophole has to do with whether it was designed to do that. Now, here's the question about the Wu flu. It was designed to block oxygen from getting from your lungs into your blood system, ostensibly suffocating a soldier without ever having to touch him at all. Sounds pretty deadly to me. But that's the loophole that these people are hiding in, that this is a bioweapon that was just meant to make people really, really sick. As if that's okay. I like the earlier text message, something that makes it impossible for soldiers to wage a war. I'm all for it. Certainly firing a missile at a barracks full of soldiers is going to make them worse than sick. But we're talking about the release on a population, civilians dragged into this. And I mentioned Scott Bessent being the happiest man in Washington, D.C., yesterday, because nobody was talking about the rates and the Federal Reserve meeting and the dissent and everything else. I've got a phrase, and I want you to ruminate on it as we head into the next hour. And if you only get a certain number of hours, we are back on the beam. Got a very nice note yesterday thanking us for posting full hours of the program. Because that's how people like to go back

0: Dr. Tony and the Boogie Woogie Flu. Because remember, we were all told to stay home, and we were given our regular salaries in exchange for staying home, so we went buying things. What is a demand-pull economy, and why does it cause inflation? Because that's why Scott Bessent was the happiest guy in Washington. He's getting a plaque made on advice of my attorneys. I declined to answer that under my right and the Fifth Amendment of the U.S. Constitution.
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4: ABC News, I'm Sherry Preston. Fresh attacks across the Middle East. Jordan saying it had to shoot down several Iranian missiles. Kuwait says an Iranian strike hit a Chinese company, killing one person. And CENTCOM carrying out strikes overnight after President Trump declared,
5: "We're going to hit them very hard."
4: That military action, one of three options that Israeli Prime Minister Benjamin Netanyahu sees for the way forward. Netanyahu spoke with ABC's Lindsay Davis around the ways forward this week.
6: He's got basically three options. One, to indeed succeed making a deal. Two, to continue the blockade. Three, to take military action. Anything that will produce the end of Iran's nuclear program is what we want. That's our common goal. We talked about it.
4: Stock markets may be ready to rebound a bit after a day that saw the Dow sink by 1,100 points. Its worst sell-off in more than a year. Search teams looking for a 10-year-old swept away by floodwaters in northern New Jersey. This is ABC News.
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9: I'm Peter Killeen with your KFKA local news. On Monday night, Greeley police went to the intersection of 43rd Avenue and 16th Street on reports of a multi-vehicle crash involving two mini dirt bikes and an SUV. A Toyota RAV4 driven by a 67-year-old Greeley woman was initiating an eastbound turn onto 16th Street when the unlit dirt bikes both collided with the driver's side of her vehicle. One rider identified as a 19-year-old Greeley man taken to the hospital in critical condition. The other rider, yet to be identified, is in a Denver hospital, also in critical condition. 400 flags will fill Bittersweet Park this weekend in honor of America's 250th year as a country and Colorado's 150th year of statehood. According to the Greeley Tribune, 250 American flags and 150 Colorado flags will fill the park from Thursday through Sunday. Northern Colorado's Voice, 103.1 and 1310 KFKA, and online at 1310.

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1: I'm your 2 Prime News Pinpoint weather meteorologist, Liz McGiffin. A few showers and thunderstorms will linger this evening and overnight as temperatures dip down into the 60s. Thursday starts off with sunshine, then the heat of the afternoon, so as highs climb to the mid-90s, you notice a few increasing clouds, followed by showers and thunderstorms. Friday looking similar, we'll start off with sunshine, then as high temperatures climb to the low 90s, in comes a chance for showers and storms. Saturday and Sunday, warmer and drier with high temperatures closing in on 100 degrees.
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4: Traffic around Northern Colorado this morning. Everything is looking good on the Northern Colorado roadways. I'm not seeing any issues as we start this Thursday morning off. 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
4: Good Thursday morning. Welcome into the LO Fiber Studios. I am Tanner Schwint. Brian Carey, my co-host. It's Good Morning NOCO presented by Lemons Heating and Cooling. Excited to be with you here on this Thursday morning. Brian, good morning, my friend. Great to have you back.
6: Oh, lovely to be here.
4: I don't believe you.
6: No. It certainly is. I talked to Cheryl already this morning. Good morning to you again, Cheryl. Awesome to have somebody scare the hell out of you in the parking lot.
4: Yes, you too.
6: Yep. Good thing you gave me those diapers from last time. Got those in the old desk, but doing great. Now, took the day off yesterday to so I could thoroughly enjoy the AC/DC concert we went to on Tuesday night. And I'm going to say, for all the crap you give us old rockers, they tore it up. It was 10 times the show I saw in Cleveland. Yeah. It's like they got better with another year of age. It's incredible. And I'm telling you what these musicians are doing is inspiring me to quit thinking I'm near the end of anything. I mean, because seriously, when I look at Paul McCartney is 23 years older than me and put out a great right. album. Brian Johnson of AC/DC is 18 years older than me and just tore up Mile High Stadium. So, I mean, it makes me think as I sit here and go, 60, getting old. It's like, nah, man, it doesn't have to be.
4: No. I saw a couple of clips from it.
6: Mm-hmm.
4: It's hard for me because from a guy that didn't know AC/DC from the very beginning, obviously, because they're way older than I am. It looks just like a bunch of old guys running around, just like on 97 Red Bulls is what it looked like out there in the videos that I saw.
6: But it's no frills, no nothing. It's just what Brian Johnson said, like he's out there. Let's make some rock and roll and have fun.
4: Yeah,
6: and that's what it was all about, and that it truly was. Yeah, they've never been a, hey, working the stage all over kind of thing. Angus Young never stops moving.
4: Right.
6: For 2.5 hours, it's endless. And at 71, that's pretty incredible.
4: Well, and I'd imagine that concert's just as much about the nostalgia as it is the songs that are currently going on.
6: Oh, yeah, they do a 21-song set, and the cross-section of people, I sent you a picture mm-hmm. of one, and it was littered with lots of those with their kids.
4: Yeah, yeah.
6: You know, compared, and right in front of me were two young guys, had to be about 20 years old, and looked like best buddies who were just there, and they were bouncing to every song. It was just, it was fun. Yeah, I had a great time.
4: That music's timeless. I love to hear that. Did you leave when you had planned out to leave?
6: Oh, absolutely. Yeah, I check out the, show me the set list from the night before. I plan my exit, and we did it perfect. I knew after you shook me all night long that we had time to break during Whole Lotta Rosie. Then Angus Young would do a 20-minute guitar solo. By then, I could be almost a Greeley. And, yeah, worked out great. But wonderful time, and thanks to Micah for filling in for me.
4: Good.
6: And to you for accepting that.
4: Yeah, of course.
6: How'd it go?
4: I had a lot of fun with Micah yesterday. I bought him a burrito, and it's like if you give a producer a burrito.
6: Oh, yeah, you've got him.
4: Yeah, and he was good. I mean, I was going off about the preseason, how it doesn't matter, and then that somehow turned into a story about his sixth grade softball team, how they went 0-8-3, and him and his buddy Jimmy were the worst on the team and didn't record a hit. And then the playoffs came, and they got a big win in the playoffs. And that dominated the 8 o'clock hour because I'm like, I have more questions. I was arguing with sport about preseason not meaning anything. It was good. It was a lot of fun yesterday. It was pretty cool to be able, I said, like, listen, most radio stations, you one of the co-hosts steps out, you get an intern that runs a board or whatever, you know. We got the co-host of the whole show to come in and be the co-host of Good Morning NoCo yesterday.
6: I can feel Brady flipping you off as soon as you throw that moniker onto Micah.
4: Yes, but no, it was good yesterday. Good conversation with Robin, fine folks from Pathways as always, and then Dustin and Brady came in for the last 30 minutes of the show yesterday. But it was good.
6: I didn't hear a minute.
4: We talked a lot about okra because our poll
6: see
4: question
6: that from the text thread
4: yesterday was how's your garden doing? Neither Mike or I knew what okra was. Didn't think we knew what okra was. And then Craig Freed from Mosquito Joe of Northern Colorado texted and said, I'm 99% sure our last meeting when we went to a barbecue place, we had fried okra as a appetizer. And so we went through all of that, and nobody could give me a good description of what okra really tastes like.
6: We had okra moonshine.
4: Yes, we did. That was terrible.
6: Yeah.
4: That place is no longer there, right?
6: Well, yeah, because they did that. Yeah, that was... You do that to somebody, you close.
4: That was
6: so bad. Horrible idea, but it made you go, okay, we'll try one. Oh, yeah, that's bad. I still taste that when I belch.
4: That's right. I forgot about the okra moonshine.
6: Ago. Yeah.
4: Forgot about that. But no, it was a lot of fun yesterday. It's always just different when you take. We Eastside Chris is calling for a recount on our Smash Trasher Compost song that Micah picked out.
6: Oh, good Lord. What?
4: It was Nickelback.
6: Oh, really?
4: Yeah, they've got a new album coming out in October. I don't know how he knew all of this, but they've got a new album coming out in October, and they've released two singles off of it, and it was Feed the Bones to the Crow or something like that.
6: Hmm.
4: It was an absolute banger of a rock song, but Eastside Chris
6: They rock.
4: Eastside Chris said, wait until Brian gets back, and I'm like, I'm pretty sure Brian's got Bones for the Crows. Was the name of it. I'm like, I'm pretty sure Brian's going to like that, too.
6: Yeah, I dig Nickelback. I love their sound.
4: He's demanding a recount of that because Mike and I both put that under the trash category, or excuse me, the Smash category.
6: Okay, well, let's look at the recount again. You voted what?
4: Smash.
6: What did Micah vote?
4: Smash.
6: There it is. Two.
4: I believe the
6: not that hard. Why do politicians make such a big deal out of this?
4: I believe the actual quote was, the boys will play... Where is this? The boys will play when the man is away. Brian, try it tomorrow, and it might change my opinion. So you carry that weight with him, and apparently he thinks I've got trash music taste. It was good. It was good. So it was a lot of fun with Micah yesterday. He was leaning in. He got like 7 on the what day is it with the celebrity birthdays.
6: Oh, wow.
4: 6. And he, of course, had a story and a joke about every other one of them. So.
6: Well, I hope overall, I can live up to that today.
4: Overall, not the worst Micah performance I've ever seen.
6: Well, I'll try to keep it going. I will, most definitely.
4: Buddy. It's a low bar.
6: I like it there.
4: That's what the last thing I told him in the 6 o'clock hour, because he's like, oh, it's too early. Oh, the sun's too bright. And I'm like, I like this. It's good. Let's get this bitch session out. Let's get all this stuff out now, and then we can move on. And he starts going, I'm like, but I didn't know Captain America was coming back. So it was the usual weird, wacky stuff that we normally do.
6: Yeah, not surprised, and it's what I feared when I said I was going to take a day off.
4: The show did not get canceled, though, and that's always the main goal.
6: We're the deuce. Are we going to be the trace by the time you're...
4: Could be.
6: Yeah,
4: yesterday may have been the trace. Yesterday may have been the trace. The venue you're at, Mile High, obviously packed in there.
6: Yeah.
4: Any weird wonky stuff happen on your way in or out?
6: Actually, no. It was very smooth. Everyone...
4: Good.
6: You know, it's nice when you get a group of people who consider whether it's good to get up or not. You know... All right, it was just perfect. You could not have had a more perfect night. You know, when we're looking at the forecast and everything, it's like, okay, we're going to get dumped on, felt a sprinkle, you know, once or twice, but what a perfect, perfect night. And again, everything looked like rain, like it has here. Have you gotten anything out at your place at all?
4: No. We got 42 raindrops last night.
6: I was sad. When I stepped out the front door this morning, a sigh of, here we go again.
4: Yeah.
6: It's like the same damn day over and over and over and over. And then I started thinking, man, as hot and miserable as I am, in like 11 days, kids are going back to school.
4: Mm-hmm.
6: And they're going to be sitting in a hot school during that. And I hope everybody who's got air conditioning in their school has had it checked out and make sure they're just ready to rock with lemons because, man... That's a rough go.
4: Is it really only 11 days?
6: On the 10th.
4: Wow.
6: Yeah, and, you know, I remember, you know, when I was young in the late 1890s, we would always go back the week before Labor Day. It was a week before Labor Day, and then the second week of school, it's like, oh, we already got a Monday off, you know? But
4: right.
6: That was, August 10th seems way too damn early. There's a third of the summer left.
4: Yeah, that is, wow. And why are they starting it on a Monday? That was the thing that they've been doing.
6: First day of the week.
4: Well, I know, but they...
6: Work week.
4: In years past, they had started about like on a Wednesday or Thursday, just to give a shorter week and get into that routine. But
6: well, is it everybody or is it going to be a staggered start?
4: 1 through 12.
6: Really?
4: First grade through 12th grade on the 10th for District 6.
6: Yeah, so, I mean, to all of the kids who are hating this story, mm-hmm. and to the parents who now are just kind of getting a little... kick to the groin reality, you know, of that it's right around the corner. I've seen panic in some parents' eyes where they go, oh, man, I get paid coming up, you know, here, and, you know, I got to make sure I can get out the backpacks, the school supplies. It's not cheap. That's why I look into, you know, all of those places that can help you out and do things like that to help kids get their school backpacks packed. It's so crucial that they do, and it's parents spend a lot of money this time of year getting them ready to go back, man.
4: Yeah, and the District 6 is going to be in news for Northern Colorado as well with a Facebook post that they had thrown up last night, so we'll dive into that a little bit later on. Rockies suck again. That's no shocker there. But they
6: still have not hit that 43.
4: No, the realization, though, Brian, of next year possibly going for two straight months without any, because, I mean, the owners and the players are both saying that there's going to be a lockout at this point of the MLB. The realization of June and July, late June and July, no sports at all. We need the World Cup next year, not this year.
6: Can anyone tell me who wins when baseball shuts down?
4: Yeah.
6: It's so stupid on both sides because we will forget.
4: Yeah.
6: We will move on.
4: Yeah.
6: I can't handle people who make that kind of money complaining about their contracts and the situation of anything.
4: Correct.
6: You are playing a game. Your bosses are getting richer.
4: Mm-hmm.
6: Yes, they are.
4: Mm-hmm.
6: But you're not doing too bad.
4: Mm-hmm.
6: You know?
4: Correct.
6: And when you get done, save your money and buy your own damn team. And you can do that, too.
4: Somebody threw out the idea of, okay, if it gets down to a lockout, we can't have that. So if it gets close to a lockout, let's put them in a room, take both contracts that they both want from the players and the MLB and flip a coin. And that's the one we're going with. Just do not let there be a lockout. But
6: is this year's Field of Dreams Day going to be two lawyers walking out of a cornfield? Sitting down and signing an agreement, and then
4: that would be best case scenario.
6: All of the players come out of the corn.
4: That'd be best case scenario. I think that'd be sick. Yes, I agree. All right, let's get a break here.
6: Don't get me started, Tanner.
4: I know, but that realization of as soon as the NBA and NHL playoffs wrap up next year, where we just have nothingness. And I'm skipping ahead through a lot of sports. I understand that. But
6: there's some good badminton going on right now.
4: Correct.
6: And pickleball still exploding.
4: We either need to push the start of NBA or NHL. We need to push that back. And so that way that's carrying us through the summer months instead.
6: Or expand yourself and start, you know, watching bowling or archery or, you know.
4: Now.
6: Stock car racing.
4: Get it done.
6: It's ridiculous that both sides feel that and nobody's doing anything about it.
4: Yeah. Yeah, well, there's enough MLB owners that are tired of what the Dodgers are going to they say we don't have the pocketbooks to keep up because they don't, where, you know, the Shohei Ohtani contract and honestly, like, Skubal is probably going to the Dodgers here at the deadline. Like, What are MLB teams supposed to do? Like they can't compete with that. None. I don't care how rich any of them is. The Rockies now are close because the Walton Pinner Group just came in, but that's still one organization. I mean, the Dodgers just assembled 20 billionaires and said, let's just throw money at this team and win all of the championships. We're staring down the barrel of them going back to back to back in MLB, where you want. Every other league is trying to achieve parity, and the MLB is like, no. And now they're trying
6: to
4: fight back.
6: It's parity among everyone except them.
4: Yeah, correct.
6: I mean, you've got a bunch of really average to bad baseball when you look at the team's records.
4: Correct. That's 100% correct. So, yeah. More on that throughout the course of the day. Miles Bloomhart from the Colorado will join us. I believe today or right around here is the 50th anniversary, 50-year anniversary of the Big Thompson Flood. It occurred tomorrow on July 31st.
6: 1976.
4: Yep, 50-year anniversary of that. So Miles is going to break down. He's got a feature story coming out later today that he's going to give us the preview of, and very excited about that. But we've got our right-hand construction poll question, and it is coming your way next.
6: When is that?
4: Next.
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9: I'm chilling, but outside it's hot. 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

0: We're just so darn glad you took the time to join us here this morning. Welcome to the Polka Hour on 1310 KFKA. If you got one of them fancy FM radios, you can find us on 103.1. And now here's Bobby and Sissy with the chicken dance.
1: Good. That's very good.
0: That was Tanner on the bronchitis.
1: Yes, it was.
0: Very nice.
1: I'm not drinking the water, and I need a drink of water. We can get into that as well.
0: Yeah, we will. I took another smelly shower this morning.
1: Going to be an interesting Saturday morning cup of coffee with Paul the Waterman as well. He's all over this story. I was on the phone with him for probably 30 minutes yesterday talking about it, and he's got a lot of questions. They're all valid questions that he's got, so he's diving in.
0: You talk about somebody who's deep into it, who has a knowledge or a curiosity.
1: Mm-hmm.
0: And he's very good at what he does.
1: Yeah, he is. A Saturday morning cup of coffee every Saturday with Paul the Waterman. Saturday afternoon, we are going to be at the Larimer County Fair, hopefully with all of you coming out and joining us at 2 p.m. for the wing eating competition presented by Jim's Wings and us here at KFKA. We're going to see who can eat 50 wings the fastest on Saturday. And I'm looking forward to this. But this is a debate that has raged on forever here, and I believe I'm on an island. When we're talking about wings, are boneless wings actually wings?
0: Hell no.
1: Yes, they are.
0: No, they're... How can you even say that? Is there a boneless chicken flopping around somewhere?
1: Okay.
0: That's just a puddle oozing somewhere with feathers? You know, what was that? Oh, that's our boneless chicken farm. That's where we get our boneless wings.
1: If you walk into any place, it's about the style. If you walk into any place and say, hey, I would like to order wings, and they serve wings there, they're going to say bone-in or boneless.
0: Right.
1: That's the name. They're wings.
0: Mm-hmm.
1: They are wings.
0: It's a marketing point.
1: If you go in and walk in somewhere and say, hey, can I get some nuggets? They're going to be like, yeah, we've got this, but they're never coated in anything. It's the sauce. It's the makeup of it. Buffalo Wild Wings, Wing Shack, Wing Stop. They've all got boneless wings. Yes, they
0: it's
1: are
0: the
1: wings.
0: Sauce. And no, they're not. Some nuggets are just chopped and formed chicken. I get that. That's kind of different.
1: Mm-hmm.
0: But you can get, for instance, Chick-fil-A. Their nuggets is a big chunk of chicken.
1: Right.
0: That's a chicken nugget. Is what there is.
1: But
0: yeah.
1: It's not sauce,
0: called a boneless wing.
1: It's a wing.
0: It's a piece of chicken that's a little nugget, and that's what they are. To call them boneless wings, that means it's somebody's job back there when they say, oh, order them boneless, to grab your wing, hold on to it, pull your bone out, and then give you the pile of meat that's on there.
1: How many hot dogs have dogs in them?
0: It's just a name.
1: Exactly. It's just a name with the wings.
0: Nobody is eating wings. A hot dog thinking they're actually having a warmed up poodle. That is not. That's not. But you're fooling people or trying to when you say, hey, we have boneless wings. No, you don't. You have nuggets.
1: No, you have boneless wings.
0: Then McDonald's, when we shared a meal the other night and had 20 of those boneless wings.
1: No, those are chicken nuggets. You know there's a difference between the nuggets and the wings. There's a different expectation when you order those things. If you say nuggets, you know that there's no sauce. You know that there's no anything like that. You know what you're getting when you order the different things between nuggets and wings. Go to one of those.
0: What about like Wendy's, where they sauce your nuggets?
1: That gets complicated. I will say that. That gets complicated. Wendy's needs to stop doing that. Bad for the brand. Okay? Wings, you know what wings mean. It's the saucy little things that are out there. The
0: I want to see a chicken try to fly with boneless wings.
1: But that's what I'm saying.
0: They don't really fly anyway.
1: Yeah, that's correct. I am over already. It's going to be a long day.
0: Yeah, no, you're going to have a really long day. And we discussed this last night when debating the question. And I'm like, dude, this is the dumbest question because it's the easiest answer in the world. It's just a fancy name for a chicken nugget when you don't want to call it that, because that has the connotation of that it's shaped like a dinosaur, so Brian and the children can eat them.
1: Correct.
0: And no.
1: Correct.
0: No.
1: Chad says, no, they're chicken nuggets. No, they're not. Kristen.
0: Chad's a chef.
1: I don't give a damn, quite frankly, my dear. Kristen says, nope. Samantha says they're just glorified chicken nuggets. I hate every one of you. Steven says just chicken nuggets. Tammy says tastes like tenders in chunk form. It's a fun way of saying chicken nugget. Lizzie says no, but I do like them. LOL.
0: Yeah.
1: And Zach says nope. I'm batting 0 for right now. The closest thing I've got to agreeing with me is HVAC guy who just said yard bird is disgusting with or without the bones. That's the closest thing I've got to agreeing with me this
0: morning.
1: And
0: I think that will be as close as you get. I do. You're alone.
1: See. Okay, maybe Lonnie can come. No, Lonnie's going to go with the populace this morning. Lonster, good morning, my friend. How are you?
2: Hey, good morning. It's polka time. Oopa, oopa, oopa.
0: Yeah, you know, I thought you might light up with the chicken dance, Lonnie. That was just for you. You know all the words to that instrumental.
2: Well, you know, I was doing that when I was putting laundry in the dryer there.
0: Over your house. Hey, by the way, who the hell sang the Hump Day song yesterday?
2: I did.
0: Mm-hmm. You did, Lonnie? Mm-hmm. Good man.
1: He forgot Makes Me a Happy Boy Again.
0: I got to send him a lyric sheet.
1: I know. We got to get him.
0: Yeah, we'll
1: get
0: do
1: that.
0: In the mail. Lonnie. Chicken nuggets.
1: No, don't. That's no.
0: Okay.
1: You're leading
0: boneless
1: the
0: wings. Are they nuggets or are they something else?
1: No, they're you're something. Still. No, the phrasing, the question's
2: hey,
1: still not
2: Tanner,
1: right.
2: Oh,
1: nope, Lonnie, you're
2: answer.
1: Not doing that.
2: Nope. I got to agree with Bryant.
0: What was that, Lonnie? Say it louder. I have Tanner's mic off.
2: Yeah, I agree with you there, Bryant.
0: Thank you. In case people miss that, one more time, Lonnie.
2: I agree with you, Bryant. Yeah, right on. Brother.
0: There we go.
1: Is Lonnie agreeing with you really a win?
0: Yes.
1: Okay.
0: You would have taken him, wouldn't you?
1: Maybe, just because I'm desperate at this point. All right, Lonster, another bad take by you, as always. Appreciate the call this morning, buddy.
2: Hey, you guys have a good day, and oopa, oopa, it's Thursday.
0: Hey, man, and thanks for carrying the show yesterday. See you later, Lonnie.
2: It was my pleasure, believe me.
1: He was so good yesterday, and then he just comes in here. He's terrible today. What are we doing, Lonnie?
0: If this was debate class, you'll get an F today.
1: I feel like it's like one of those that I get extra credit because I'm arguing against the mass, and I'm taking the losing side. We used to do that when we'd have, like, in history classes.
0: Oh, I enjoyed taking those.
1: I would always take that side on. But I 100% mean this. This is not one of those, let's just pick opposite
0: sides. So
1: do I. Yeah, I 100% mean this. I asked the story from the Canadian politician that we did using AI to give his speech.
0: Yeah.
1: I asked AI, give me an argument as to why boneless chicken wings are considered wings. It's about the style, not the anatomy. Wings, in the context of American bar food, doesn't primarily refer to the literal appendage from a chicken. It refers to a preparation style pioneered by the buffalo wing, deep fried, tossed in sauce, and served as finger food. Boneless versions deliver exactly that experience. Same crispy exterior, same sauce adhesion, same spicy, savory payoff. The bone is incidental hardware, not the defining feature, Brian.
0: That did not help your cause in any way whatsoever.
1: It's the exact same definition of the wings. There's just no bone.
0: Well, that's why it's boneless, and that's why it's a nugget. That's why if you want wings, you're going to have bones in them. Could I get a boneless turkey leg?
1: Removing it is like calling a boneless pork chop, not a chop, because it lacks the rib bone.
0: Okay.
1: The dish is defined by its role and flavor profile, not skeletal structure.
0: Okay, and again, you feel any of that actually helps you in this court of law?
1: I've got an uphill battle today, so I'm pulling out all the stops.
0: Yeah, if this is the hill you want to die on,
1: I will, 100%.
0: Will be the one?
1: Yes, because boneless wings are actually wings. They're not chicken nuggets.
0: You are so incorrect. We had...
1: When you order something... Go ahead.
0: Chad.
1: Yeah, I know.
0: I'm going to refer to Chad, who has worked in a kitchen his entire life.
1: Yeah, Chad also has really bad opinions about things. He hates Journey. If this gets into where I have to slander the individuals who are arguing against me, I will go there.
0: Well, you're going to be busy today because there's going to be a lot of them. Let's just gang up. Seriously. Let's pretend Tanner is like a little slice of apple on the ground and we're ants. Let's just get on him and completely cover him and crawl around him today.
1: Are boneless wings actually wings? That is our right-hand construction poll question. This morning, comment on Facebook at Good Morning NoCo or text us 888-530-0043.
0: Hey, we've blown the clock.
1: Yeah. Didn't happen yesterday. 6:38 the time. You're to blame. 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
1: Ladies and gentlemen, there's probably no better time than now to get a hold of Mosquito Joe of Northern Colorado as we've received our first cases of West Nile virus here in Weld County and over in Larimer County as well. 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You can sign up for the monthly subscription that you can jump on there as well, because we don't know how long this summer is going to last. Some of you have been getting a lot of rain, especially in the southern parts of the state, but I know we've been having the eastern plains just south of Greeley been getting hit by rain. That rain sits around for just a moment, and what was the stat that Craig gave us at the beginning of mosquito season? A bottle cap
0: Of water. Just a bottle cap filled with water.
1: Was it 300 mosquitoes or 3,000? I can't remember. Either way, it's too many.
0: Yeah, it's a lot.
1: It's a lot of mosquitoes. Go to noco.mosquitojoe.com. Protect you and your family, as we have seen the first report of West Nile mosquitoes here in Weld County this year.
0: So. And apparently enjoys fried okra.
1: Yes, yes, he does. I don't, there's no, like, we got the fried hush puppies, and I'm going to text him back, and that's different. That's different than
0: unless
1: okra.
0: Unless they were okra puppies. Maybe? Yeah, that was weak. I don't know. I wish I could go back in time. Let's edit. Let's move that back about 4 seconds.
1: Perfect.
0: And we're back.
1: And we're back.
0: Yes.
1: NoCo.MosquitoJoe.com. 6:43 the time now. Brian's up on the celebrity birthday list. The over-under is 16.5 on the celebrities today.
0: Hear us.
1: Mm-hmm. 6:43 the time. Let's get to the KFK News and Sports
0: Son
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10: I'm Peter Killeen with your KFKA local news. Loveland police assisting with the arrest of a person barricaded in a vehicle in the area of 57th Street and North Taft Avenue in Loveland Wednesday afternoon. Loveland reporter Harold reporting. Officers and the SWAT team reported to the area to assist Fort Collins police with the incident. About an hour later, Loveland police reported that the person was apprehended. A Well District judge late Tuesday rejected citizens group Greeley Demands Better's motion to dismiss a lawsuit attempting to invalidate the results of a February 24th municipal referendum that targeted the proposed Cascadia and Catalyst developments in West Greeley. According to the Loveland Reporter-Herald, in a five-page opinion, District Judge Shannon Lyons found no merit in Greeley Demands Better's claim that the plaintiffs should have followed protest procedures outlined in the Greeley City Code before suing. Northern Colorado's Voice, 103.1 and 1310 KFKA, and online at 1310kfka.com.
11: I'm your 2 Prime News Pinpoint weather meteorologist, Liz McGiffin. A few showers and thunderstorms will linger this evening and overnight as temperatures dip down into the 60s. Thursday starts off with sunshine, then the heat of the afternoon, so as highs climb to the mid-90s, you notice a few increasing clouds followed by showers and thunderstorms. Friday looking similar, we'll start off with sunshine, then as high temperatures climb to the low 90s, in comes a chance for showers and storms. Saturday and Sunday, warmer and drier with high temperatures closing in on 100 degrees.
12: 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I'm John Thayer.
13: The Colorado Rockies fell short yesterday in San Diego as they dropped a game to the Padres 3-1. Both teams had six hits in the ballgame. The Rockies with the loss are 42-67. Rockies are off today, but back home at Coors Field tomorrow as they start a series with the Kansas City Royals. Tomoyuki Sugano is scheduled to start for Colorado. He is 10-4. The PGA Tour is on the penultimate event of the regular season. They are in Detroit for the Rocket Classic. Round number one is today. Denver Broncos are about 2 weeks away from their first preseason game of the season. They'll play August 14th when they travel to Atlanta to take on the Falcons. 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
1: Traffic around northern Colorado this morning. Everything's still looking good out there on the northern Colorado roadways. 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

0: guess what day it is.
1: It is Thursday, July 30th, and the word of the day is sultry.
2: Oh, I like sultry. Yeah. Very much so.
1: What's it mean?
2: It means like when I give you that look.
1: Nope.
2: Kind of a come hither thing.
1: Nope.
2: It's sultry.
1: Nope.
2: No?
1: Very hot and humid.
2: Yeah.
1: Okay, you're right. Yeah. Exciting or capable of exciting strong sexual desire.
2: Trust me, I know sultry.
1: They used to call me.
2: That was my middle name.
1: No.
2: Or was it salty?
1: It was... There you go. Much better than... Yep, much better. It's National Cheesecake Day today.
2: Yummy, yum, yum.
1: No, we went over this.
2: Oh, that's right. I can't do that.
1: No, the only time you can say two yums in a row is when you're talking about that sauce that you put on your hibachi.
2: That's yum, yum, yummy sauce.
1: No, it's not.
2: Yeah, it is.
1: Quit being a weirdo. It's National Chili Dog Day.
2: I've just discovered those.
1: Mm-hmm.
2: Took me 59 years before I ate one.
1: Are you serious? Are you
2: serious? Dead serious.
1: Oh, God, they're so good.
2: Yeah.
1: And you like onions, though, right? Is that one that... No, okay.
2: Tanner, Matt?
1: I thought that was the one weird thing that... Okay. It's National Intern Day today. Sammy the intern got back yesterday. We let him on. Building.
2: I thought maybe he...
1: Yeah.
2: He wised up and took off.
1: I opened the door. I'm like, can I help you? And he goes...
2: Sammy. Okay.
1: It's also National Father-in-Law Day today as well.
2: Very good.
1: There's a couple others, but...
2: Yeah, we just got a couple minutes. I've got some great father-in-law stories, but I think we all do.
1: Yeah, we certainly do. The over-under 16 and a half, so you got to get a 17.
2: Oh, wow, we got
1: today.
2: A boogie.
1: Arnold Schwarzenegger turned 79.
2: Absolutely.
1: Gene Reno turned 78.
2: Don't know.
1: Delta Burke turned 70.
2: Absolutely, from Designing Women, was in the Miss USA pageant, Miss America pageant with Susan.
1: Lawrence Fishburne turned 65.
2: Yes, the actor who's been in multiple things we know.
1: Lisa Kudrow turned 63.
2: Friends.
1: Vivica A. Fox.
2: Vivica A. Fox.
1: 62. Vivica.
2: Yep.
1: I like Vivica better.
2: Yeah.
1: Terry Crews turns 58.
2: Yeah, that's America's Got Talent.
1: Christopher Nolan turns 56.
2: Director.
1: Tom Green turns 55.
2: Comedian.
1: Christine Taylor turns 55.
2: No.
1: Hilary Swank turns 52.
2: Great actress.
1: Jamie Presley turns 49.
2: Yeah, from that Shameless show.
1: Gina Rodriguez turns 42.
2: Fast and Furious.
1: Joey King turns 27.
2: No.
1: Buddy Guy is 90.
2: Oh, great blues guitarist.
1: Paul Anka is 85.
2: Paul Anka, yeah. Put your head on my shoulder, puppy love.
1: William Atherton is 79.
2: No.
1: From Die Hard. Ken Olin is 72.
2: Yeah, he was in 30-something.
1: Richard Berge is 68.
2: No.
1: From Desperate Housewives. Kate Bush is running up that hill,
2: yeah,
1: Brian.
2: She is.
1: 68. Neil McCoy is 68.
2: He does that shake.
1: Richard Linklater is 66.
2: No.
1: A director. Dwayne O'Brien is 63.
2: Little Texas.
1: Mm-hmm. Simon Baker is 57.
2: No, but I should.
1: The Mentalist. Brad Hargraves.
2: No.
1: Is 55. Drummer of the Third Eye Blind. Dean Edwards.
2: He's a singer.
1: No.
2: No, he's the guy who... Dean Edwards was a comedian. Saturday Night Live.
1: That is correct.
2: Okay.
1: Seth Abbott is 46.
2: Abbott Brothers.
1: Correct. April Bowlby.
2: No.
1: Is 46 from Two and a Half Men. Yvonne Strahovski.
2: Nahovski.
1: Is 44 from The Handmaid's Tale. Martin Starr is 44.
2: No.
1: From Freaks and Geeks. Misty May Traynor is 49.
2: Yeah, volleyball player.
1: And Hope Solo is 45.
2: Soccer player.
1: 21 today.
2: Yeah, baby.
1: That's really well done.
2: Yeah, my performance is old enough to drink.
1: Yes, yes, it is. Any birthday shout-outs today?
2: I have nothing.
1: I need to check real quick. I need to check. Hurry, hurry, hurry. Happy birthday to Chad's wife, Wendy Young. Always awesome person.
2: I'm sure they're going to have some nuggets for...
1: their boneless wings. 6:54 the time now. It's your birthday. Happy birthday to you. Let's get to the Daybreak Market Report.
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4: Hi, everybody. I'm Russell Nimitz. Well, as we get things underway here on this Thursday morning, live and feeder cattle futures on Wednesday had a pretty darn good day as the bulls continued to have their way with the markets. August live cattle futures up 42 at $227.90. and October live cattle up $1.80 at $223.97. Meanwhile, August feeder cattle at the closing bell up $1.20 there at $344.27. And September feeders up $1.42 at $338.65. Out of feedlot country, week to date, we have seen some southern live cattle trades at $228 and dress cattle in the north country at mostly $360. Well, Wednesday was another strong market for fall delivered calves in Superior's Video Royale underway in Winnemucca, Nevada. Here's Charlie Cummins with a market update.
5: You know, we kicked off the morning this morning with Charlet's and Charlet section, and then had lots of activity on them. Several buyers, seen a lot of them 550 to 600 pound steers, you know, bring 475 to 5 1/4, kind of depending on whether that's weaned and the time of year that they're coming, and then get kicked off and then throughout Idaho and Utah and get into some 650 pound steers, bring 450, 475, which would just be really, really, really good. I can't say it's what it was 2.5 weeks ago, you know, when we talked when we were at Steamboat, a little bit of sell-off in the market, as we're all aware of, and things going on in the market. But even with all that volatility, I think what sticks out to me is the buyers are coming. They're coming with confidence, and, you know, they're to be appreciated for the product they're trying to buy.
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4: 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Well, Wednesday at Centennial Livestock Auction in Fort Collins, Colorado, this week's slaughter lamb market quoted uneven, 252 up to 3 1/4. Wrapping things up with the grain markets, we have a bit of a rally underway for wheat, corn, and soybeans already here on this. Thursday morning.

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2: Wrapping up hour number one of Good Morning NoCo. Thank you so much for being with us today. We've got three more hours of fun ahead of us. Coming up in the next hour, we will have news for Northern Colorado. A little later on, Smash or Trash, Miles Bloomhart from the Coloradoan will be joining us as well. Got a lot of fun planned for you, and I don't know, I think we're kind of used to this weather, aren't we? Looks like more of the same on that. We'll get into some details on that. Right now, sun covered by a big old cloud. Man, hope we get some rain later. We'll give you details coming up. Keep it right here. Good morning. It's 103.1 and 1310 KFKA.
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3: ABC News, I'm Sherry Preston. Attacks from both sides in the Middle East, with the U.S. striking Iranian targets and Iran hitting back. ABC News senior political correspondent Rachel Scott is at the White House.
4: The U.S. launching retaliatory strikes against Iran. The Pentagon calling it a powerful response after the regime targeted American forces in the region.
5: We're going to be hitting them very hard, because it's our turn to hit them. They know it's coming. They're asking us not to do it.
4: The war only escalating across the Middle East. Two ships, one owned by the U.S., were hit in an apparent drone strike off Egypt's coast.
3: Jordan this morning says it shot down five Iranian missiles. One apparently got through in Kuwait, hitting a building, killing one person. Oil prices have dropped a bit. Brent crude now trading at just under $90 a barrel. Wall Street is looking to rebound after yesterday's huge sell-off following the Dow's worst day in more than a year. Stock futures are pointing to a higher opening this morning at the bell. This is ABC News.
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9: I'm Peter Killeen with your KFKA local news. On Monday night, Greeley police went to the intersection of 43rd Avenue and 16th Street on reports of a multi-vehicle crash involving two mini dirt bikes and an SUV. A Toyota RAV4 driven by a 67-year-old Greeley woman was initiating an eastbound turn onto 16th Street when the unlit dirt bikes both collided with the driver's side of her vehicle. One rider identified as a 19-year-old Greeley man taken to the hospital in critical condition. The other rider, yet to be identified, is in a Denver hospital, also in critical condition. 400 flags will fill Bittersweet Park this weekend in honor of America's 250th year as a country and Colorado's 150th year of statehood. According to the Greeley Tribune, 250 American flags and 150 Colorado flags will fill the park from Thursday through Sunday. Northern Colorado's Voice, 103.1 and 1310 KFKA, and online at 1310kfka.com.
10: I'm your 2 Prime News Pinpoint weather meteorologist, Liz McGiffin. A few showers and thunderstorms will linger this evening and overnight as temperatures dip down into the 60s. Thursday starts off with sunshine, then the heat of the afternoon, so as highs climb to the mid-90s, you notice a few increasing clouds followed by showers and thunderstorms. Friday looking similar, we'll start off with sunshine, then as high temperatures climb to the low 90s, in comes a chance for showers and storms. Saturday and Sunday, warmer and drier with high temperatures closing in on 100 degrees.
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6: Dude, I swear there can't be anything simple when it comes to the Cascadia Catalyst Project.
8: What did I miss? Take one day off? What, did it not go? Is it not? What's going on?
6: This story.
8: Is there no ice?
6: This story is, I was listening to it right there when you heard the News for Northern Colorado report in that break there, and I was confused. And I'm like, okay, let me make sure we get this straight here. So a Weld District Court judge late Tuesday rejected citizens group Greeley Demands Better. So we're just going to walk through this. And we're going to take baby steps throughout this, because it is complicated, to say the least. Of course, News for Northern Colorado presented by CRP 4x4 Truck Outfitters. So Weld District Court Judge late Tuesday rejected citizen group Greeley Demands Better, the group that wants to stop the Catalyst Cascadia Project. The judge denied their motion to dismiss a lawsuit that is attempting to invalidate the result of a February 24th municipal referendum that targeted the proposed Cascadian Catalyst developments in West Greeley. That means that group, Greeley Demands Better, remember the day of the election the news broke?
8: Yeah, when the Martin Lins group had filed a lawsuit
6: against the city
8: at that time, preventatively, thinking that it could turn out the way it did. And looking at another case that was similar somewhere else, mm-hmm. and we were waiting to see if the ruling went one way or another, it was going to be advantageous to the pro side of getting this project going.
6: Right.
8: So now what you're saying is a judge has ruled that the people who were saying you can't make it so that that's invalid got shot down.
6: Yes. Yes.
9: That ought to clear things up.
6: That's what I'm saying, man. I mean,
8: good Lord, can't there be a simple way to explain this?
6: You know how we always say we get in the weeds on these things?
8: Oh, yeah.
6: I'm pretty sure the weeds have grown into a forest around us at this
8: point.
6: Oh,
8: I got goat heads everywhere. We all do.
6: According to the Loveland Reporter Herald, a 5-page opinion, District Judge Shannon Lyons found no merit in Greeley Demands Better's claim that the plaintiffs should have followed protest procedures outlined in the Greeley City Code before suing, and that they didn't have standing to sue anyway because they weren't residents of Greeley.
8: Well, there's a big factor. Wow.
6: What a kill shot by our news guy. Way to go, Peter. Is that not a damning statement at the very end there?
8: Greeley wait a minute.
6: Better can't sue because they're not residents
8: and
6: of
8: they're
6: Greeley.
8: Not, yeah. That's kind of rough. That would be like us putting together a, you know, Stop This Netherland project.
6: Yeah.
8: Wouldn't it?
6: Yeah, 100%.
8: Yeah. They're planning on putting a Shopko there, and we're going to stop it.
6: We're so in tune with what's happening in Netherland.
8: Oh, yeah, absolutely. No, that's weird. I hate diving deep into this. There's been no avoiding it. It's grown all around us. So this is something that matters, and every little move one way or another can have such huge implications. But it seems like as soon as you start to, all right, we're getting closer to some clarity, then another thing goes in, because I'm sure that this will not be the end of the attempt to stop this.
6: Well, at least we've got one decision. And I don't know how many other legal steps that there are. This Susan Tahiri, I mean, I would like to see her billable hours, the lawyer from the Greeley Demands Better, because she's got to be making bank on this thing. Because every time we turn, there's another. And again, that's another big question that we don't know. We know that they don't have standing to sue anyway because they weren't residents of Greeley. But we also don't know who's paying Susan Tahiri's billable hours.
8: If you know the group is not from Greeley.
6: Because remember, it's got the Fort Lupton P.O. box.
8: Yeah, I had a really good thought.
6: And then it left.
8: And it left me. Yeah.
6: But that's what, like, we don't know so much about the opposition. So we don't know who's paying that lawyer. We don't know who's financing all these legal maneuvers.
8: So is there a chance, if people from other places are doing this, could that be where the money is, too?
6: Yeah, I would imagine.
8: I mean, that it's not Greeley money, somewhere else's.
6: Greeley money that they're trying to run through somewhere else to keep themselves hidden.
8: There's so much we don't know.
6: Yeah. Face it, is this ever going to die? I think it died on February 24th. I think it died then, but he survived. I think that this, because it's funny you say that, is this ever going to die? And I think you're talking about the overall story, not just the Catalyst Project. But in terms of the actual Catalyst Project, I think it died and it's been on life support. And I think that pulse is starting to come back. I think you're starting to see that those beeps come back in this project. My guess is that this court at some point is going to rule that, you know what, that lawsuit that was filed, you know, the day before the special election is going to invalidate that special election. That was going to be a whole bunch of why did we do all this stuff, and I think this project's going to move forward, and I think Weld County's going to sign off on it. That is just purely my opinion on what's going on, but that's how I see this going down.
8: I just wish in all situations like this that we just lock people into a room and you don't come out until you get it figured out, and that would be, I mean, seriously, how long? Just sit down. Everybody sit down together. Everybody talk and have a decision made.
6: But that can't happen, you know? Because we don't know who everybody is.
8: Well,
6: you know
8: got
6: what I mean?
8: Yeah, no, I do. But that's communication and actually being together in the same spot discussing things. I don't understand why it takes months, years, all that for decisions. Just like when the government's trying to figure something out. Well, we're going to be going on break, and mm-hmm. we can't. Well, no, you're not.
6: Mm-hmm.
8: All right, you're going to stay here. It's just like our parents used to do to us. You kids go into your room, and you figure it out.
6: Yeah.
8: You get it figured out, and you don't come out until you do.
6: Yeah, correct. No, I understand it. It got so nasty there for a while.
8: Oh, it was horrible.
6: All those bridges have been burned at this point, and I'm very curious to see. But that's my gut feeling on it. So the first attempt to stop the lawsuit to invalidate the special election has been dismissed. Not even like I mean, it wasn't. It was just dismissed. It was no. This you have no legal standing in this. So that was a quick one. When is that next judgment coming down? I don't know. My thought too is like, listen, you've got too many people in different positions that know the inside and outs of this project and know that fiscally that the city of Greeley has to get this done. There's really no alternative. Otherwise, it's going to be bleak on the financial front, more bleak than it already is for the city of Greeley. And I think the county's looking at this and county's saying, hey, how do we diversify and make more money? Kevin Ross told us as much the other day when they were going to start diving in and considering this. I just have a feeling this gets done. Brian?
8: I think the only thing that could have saved this is all the revenue we could have had if we kept that round building.
6: It's still up if anyone wants to say its final goodbyes to it.
8: When is that actually going to happen?
6: The tearing down of
8: yeah.
6: it? Yeah.
8: Okay.
6: No, that side is going forward.
8: Okay. I never know any new developments. Like, you know, a group has joined hands around the circular building.
6: I was laughing very hard when I drove by there. Every time I drive by that building, I giggle because I'm like, what is historical about that? I have one memory in that building, and it was when I was in college, and we had to write a piece, and we randomly drew either city council members or important members of the community, and I got Mayor Tom Norton was the guy that I had drawn out of there. And Tom was nice enough. Like, he sat there with me in his office, and I walked in. I'm like, this is the most confusing building ever. I mean, there is no, yeah, no, and the amount of floods and everything else that goes down there, that's still just wild stories that have popped up.
8: Yeah, that one, and I always got lost in Scott Elementary School. It's where my kids went to school, and we would go to Reed there every year.
6: Yeah.
8: It's another one of those roundish type buildings where I have no idea.
6: Shouldn't be confusing, because if you miss your turn, just keep walking and you'll be back to the point.
8: And they add new tributaries and kind of things to it through the years. Yeah.
6: Faye says, talking about where the money is coming from. I mean, is it a family member of his or someone he knows? Why are we hiding in the shadows? I wish they would stop hiding and show who they are and fight it out.
8: Yeah, there's a lot of people feel that way.
6: We've had this conversation. I mean, it's got to be a rival in the same business sector as Martin Lind is. It's got to be a rival developer that has another project or plans for projects going on here in our community that is upset about, okay, well, that could be drawing people away from the project that I've got going on right now. It's got to be that. It's got to be another. Remember the letter that former Mayor Gates wrote to Jenna Griswold? He's like, we need to know who this is, whether it's another municipality, whether it's another developer, and it very targeted from the former mayor in what he threw out there. So I tend to think, okay, if there's enough smoke there, there's probably a fire underneath of it. And again, I truly believe it's the worst kept secret in all of Northern Colorado who it is. But that's neither here nor there. Time for another story here. News for Northern Colorado. Greeley-Evans School District 6 is getting ready to start in 11 days, as Brian said earlier.
8: Yeah. Sorry, kids.
6: The post that came out yesterday was, we've become aware of posts asking for art supplies and other school supplies on social media. Our teachers are provided with supply budgets and have other opportunities to request additional supplies from the district should they need them. We do not believe these requests are legitimate, but rather are seeking funds by misrepresenting District 6. They said to clarify, the posts are being addressed from individuals who are not teachers in our district. Please be aware of scams asking for school supply donations on behalf of District 6.
8: So how would you know?
6: You won't. You won't. That's what Greeley-Evans School District 6 is saying. Like, our teachers have supply money.
8: So if you're getting something, you're requesting, it's BS.
6: If you see those Facebook posts out there, and at least there was one that caught their attention, and I've seen this. I've seen teachers do this in the past, legitimate teachers that I know have said, hey, we're looking. And normally it's the new teachers. It's the brand new teachers. I know that when my wife was a teacher, we spent money early on to help her get her class the way that she wanted. But Brian, it was never necessity stuff. And that's what I want to make clear. It's never necessity stuff. It's the extra stuff that for the teachers that want to do their own special spin on things. It's always that the schools provide ample supplies to these teachers. But if they want to go above and beyond and say, hey, this is a really cool project idea that I've got, that's when they have to start dipping into their own pocketbook. And I think that's what Greeley Evans School District 6 is trying to clarify is like, hey, be aware of scams out there and do your due diligence before you just say, oh, this teacher needs money. Okay, let's just throw money at it because it's just another way that scams are going to happen. And this is not just this is not unique to Greeley Evans School District 6. It's everywhere. But just pay attention and know that, you know, if you're making a donation, make sure. Like I always think, just know the person. If you know a teacher out there, reach out and say, hey, do you guys need anything or do you know of any teachers who need anything? Like get that personal feeling there. Don't just donate to a random Facebook post that pops up on your social media feed asking, hey, I need donations for this. And that's what Greeley Evans School District 6 was trying to say there. So make sure you're aware of that scam that's coming out right now as well.
8: I've gotten to where I like double check any bill that's come to me. Mm-hmm. Even if it's like, hey, a credit card thing. I'm looking at the return address. I'm looking at everything because I have a real skepticism towards basically everything anymore.
6: Yeah, correct. And the comments, as you would imagine, went crazy on this post of, I'd rather give a few hundred bucks to a teacher teaching my kids and expecting you to give them anything. And it just went crazy on this. And all that they were trying to say is, watch out for scams on this. The ones that we've seen circulating are scams. And Faith was just saying it. Most teachers do an Amazon wish list instead of asking for straight up money. So they put it kind of like a registry. They'll put it together and say, hey, can you help me get this item? Can you get me this item?
8: See, I love that idea where a parent could be sitting at home and go, oh, you know, I'd love to be able to contribute jumbo crayons for something.
6: Correct.
8: You know what I mean?
6: Yeah. If you're like, 100%. And Faith says, yeah, many teacher supply budgets aren't that big. And that's my point. Like, do they get it? They have enough to do for lack of a better term, because I have no words coming to me right now, they've got enough to do the bare minimum. But a lot of these teachers want to go above and beyond, and that's when they start dipping into their pocketbook. So be aware of those scams that are out there with Greeley Evans School District 6 about asking for supplies. There you go. There's news for Northern Colorado presented by CRP 4x4 Truck Outfitters. Brian needs a new bra, and who would have thought he'd be going to CRP 4x4 Truck Outfitters for one?
8: Yeah, you know, when you got them, you got them. No, I do. Mine actually peeled off in the heat on the way to Holyoke the other weekend.
6: Correct.
8: Very odd situation, but tell you what.
6: Those bras are great, though, too, for keeping the bugs off
8: it
6: there.
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0: look at the weather, and it looks like it's going to be pretty similar to the last couple days today,
1: to the
0: Brian.
1: Last month.
0: Well, it hasn't been nearly as bad. It has not been nearly as bad where I was out grilling last night, because we've at least had those storms coming through, that cloud cover coming through, and it'll drop down in the low 80s or high 70s out there. It did last night for sure, and it did the night before, which in the last couple of weeks, what was the low?
1: That was like 79, 80 that we had. I know it was in the mid-60s earlier this morning. That's encouraging, but...
0: Yeah, front range 925, upper 80s to middle 90s for us. Fewer storms, not zero storms, Cody says. Scattered afternoon thunderstorms remain possible over the mountains, front range, and portions of the plains. I know Sterling in that area just got absolutely demolished back-to-back nights. I watched that big storm roll over right over the top of us, and it does what those storms do, Brian. They love to come off that mountain, break apart, then kind of get back together on the other side of us, and then the eastern plains get drilled. And I know Sterling's been drilled the last couple of times. Coverage should be lower today, lower than Wednesday, I should say. I was like, what is today? I thought it was Tuesday.
1: No, it's Thursday.
0: It is. So not everybody gets rain where storms form. Lightning, brief heavy rain, and gusty outflows will remain possible for today.
1: You know, just your description of the weather and so forth makes me think that every storm system we have is basically like a rom-com, all right? Because it gets started on one side of the mountains. It gets everything going. It's got some good spice to it. And then it gets over us, and we're the part in the story where they split up,
0: yeah,
1: where there's
0: the
1: some kind
0: part.
1: Of... Yeah, mm-hmm. Yeah, where that part, yeah, where they split up, and then they reunite just past us, get together, and finish the story. So we're that... middle part of the movie that makes you go, why do they have to put this crap in there?
0: Correct.
1: To kill another 25 minutes.
0: Correct.
1: We're that.
0: Cody's going to be over at the Larimer County Fair starting tomorrow as well. In the Loveland high temps Saturday. Middle 90s. Not absolutely terrible for the... I'd rather have that than a storm come through and disrupt the epic competition Saturday that we're about to have.
1: No question. It's going to be... Look... there is no weather that is not perfect wing-eating weather.
0: Correct.
1: But outdoors, different story. Mm-hmm. Give me a day with just some heat. We expect that. It was nice and warm last year when we're out there.
0: Yeah, it was.
1: But there's all sorts of cool refreshments all over. There's shade that you can find.
0: We're right next to the drink tent.
1: Yeah.
0: Yeah, it's going to be an absolute blast over there Saturday. Again, 2 o'clock, the wing-eating competition. Come and join us as we enjoy the second annual wing-eating competition at the Larimer County Fair. Cody really doesn't do a joke today. Just a quick check-in. Does anyone here need to use the restroom? Speak now or forever hold your peas. No, it's clever.
1: It's a 4.
0: I gave his joke yesterday a 7.5.
1: Did you really?
0: But it could have been because I was working with Micah. Yeah, it could have been. Micah had sold so many bad jokes already at that point that I was just like, you know what? This is pretty good by Cody. He tried to let me find it.
1: Oh, you're finding Micah?
0: Yeah, let's. No, I'm finding Cody's joke from yesterday.
1: Oh,
0: here's what it was. Why did the cannibal keep a blender on his front porch?
1: I don't know.
0: So he could greet solicitors with a handshake. I really enjoyed that one yesterday.
1: Yeah. It's not bad.
0: No, and especially when you're sitting here staring at Micah across there, and he's told about 14 terrible jokes. He texted one yesterday that he was telling all of our guests, which I guess we only had one guest, but it was just ridiculously bad, Brian.
1: Well, I'm not surprised in the least bit. And again, you wonder, hey, why don't you take days off?
0: where does an exceptionally dishonest supervillain keep his base of operations?
1: I have no idea.
0: A pathological lair.
1: Nope. Just straight up nope.
0: Followed by, you are now a better person for reading this joke. You're welcome.
1: Had a lot better jokes firing around the old hacienda yesterday. Penelope's big one was, hey, Papa, or Papa, and I'd say, what? She says, smells. So
0: that's not really a joke.
1: That's pretty funny.
0: It's just,
1: yeah,
0: that's just...
1: pretty funny the first 7-8 times. It's pretty good.
0: How many times did she do it?
1: About 10 to 20.
0: Okay.
1: Just kept going after
0: found
1: that.
0: Found a joke and just, yep. Like, I'm living here now.
1: And then we found a fun ride I put her on my power plate. I got one of those things that you stand and it just vibrates.
0: Right.
1: She asked if she could sit on if I would crank it up to the highest, and she just sat there and went, for like 20 minutes. It was awesome.
0: Sounds like a very productive day.
1: We had a blast. Yeah, all that while playing Princess and King and
0: yeah,
1: so many things.
0: So many things.
1: So many things. And we broke out the Play-Doh, a little hard.
0: Yeah. Were you one that thought that Play-Doh would be tasty?
1: Yes.
0: I never got that one.
1: No, I only took once.
0: Yeah?
1: You know, just a little taste. No, not for me. I'm not going to eat the Play-Doh.
0: Even did the little taste part. I never did.
1: Crayon?
0: No. That was never one that...
1: Your parents fed you, huh?
0: Yeah. You're going to look at me right now. You can look at me right now and say your parents didn't feed you?
1: This did not happen under their watch.
0: That's even worse.
1: That's
0: worse. Oh, my goodness. Let's see here. Greg, good morning, gentlemen. Greg here, enjoying the show as always. I just want to let you guys know Project Hail Mary was outstanding. I absolutely totally dug it. All the way through the end. Very good. Yeah, Project Hail Mary. We're going to review The Gorge this week. I've started it.
1: I started it when it first came out. Like, was it a year ago or a half a year ago? Yeah.
0: It's
1: Miles Teller.
0: Miles Teller and Anya Taylor-Joy.
1: Yeah, you're right. Yeah.
0: Who has been in...
1: She's dynamite.
0: But what has she been in? Like,
1: Peaky Blinders, The Queen's Gambit.
0: I haven't got that far into...
1: Okay.
0: Peaky Blinders.
1: Season 5, she appears.
0: Okay.
1: Yeah, The Queen's Gambit, currently in the show Lucky.
0: Okay, yeah. I have not seen her in anything. I have not watched anything that is in her.
1: She's one of the most mysteriously beautiful, just kind of grabs you.
0: Yeah,
1: she's very, very unique, and I've liked her in everything I've seen her in.
0: I know the name, but had no idea what... from, and I still don't at this point, but we're going to be reviewing The Gorge tomorrow if you want to watch that so that you can review it with us. We'd love to have that.
1: I thought it was about the wing eating contest at the Larimer County Fair. That's The Gorge.
0: Yes. Yes, it is. Not bad through the first 45 minutes. Not bad, but I was texting my brother about it. I'm like, hey, have you seen this? And he goes, no, I'm shocked you're watching it. I've read reviews of it that it's creepy as all get out. And I'm like, oh, I saw it was a sci-fi romance.
1: I saw it was a rom-com.
0: No.
1: No?
0: No. There's been two or three jump scares in the first 45 minutes already.
1: All those rom-coms can get a little scary.
0: Oh, yeah. Yeah.
1: And that science he's meeting the father-in-law. Okay.
0: Okay.
1: Yep. Both of them bad.
0: Yep. Mine better than yours. Bad, but still not great.
1: Yours a much worse situation. Yes.
0: I didn't mean side chick, but you know, we were on a break.
1: Hey,
0: Ross Geller.
1: It's at Tanner Schwinn.
0: Yeah, that's fine. I haven't got any hate mail in a while. Should I say something to get some hate mail?
1: No, not that. That's on my day off. You can do that. You and Micah can stir that
0: Micah
1: crap.
0: Micah fired the don't get angry at me at a perfect break because I yelled at Brady yesterday, and I was just itching for a fight yesterday.
1: Well, it's so unlike you.
0: But like, I haven't been in one in a long time. I haven't been.
1: Oh, been in an argument?
0: Yeah, in an argument.
1: Well, isn't that okay?
0: No.
1: At least my goal is peace and happiness and love and joy every day.
0: Yeah, that's how I find my peace and happiness and love and joy, is arguing with people.
1: You are a bad person.
0: It's never about anything serious. It was about Peyton Watson.
1: Yeah, and the fact that you can carry that with you. For a long period of time. No, you have a special kind of anger.
0: Yes. Yes, I know. Mm-hmm. I know. I wasn't really angry. I love a good argument. I love a good debate. I hadn't been in one in a minute.
1: I don't like to feel my heart race with that kind of stuff and have those feelings. Really, I feel like I'm going to die.
0: That's what I thought I was going to do. I needed those Depends when I was watching the movie this week.
1: You need to meditate.
0: No.
1: Just wait
0: till you watch
1: chill.
0: This movie tonight.
1: Burn the right incense. Get a crystal. Just take it easy, bro. Just relax.
0: I think there I hate you.
1: Okay. I'm okay with that, but thanks for the burrito, bro.
0: You're welcome, bro. All right. 7:36 the time now. Let's get a break here. 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

0: 7:39 the time. Welcome back into Good Morning NoCo. I'm Tanner Schwint, Brian Gary, my co-host, and Brian, Fort Collins police, they've just been going through it lately with bad headline after bad headline.
1: There's been some rough traffic out there, man.
0: A Fort Collins police officer has been charged with careless driving after a crash in Weld County that injured four other people, according to the State Patrol. The crash happened on Wednesday evening at the intersection of Weld County Road 76 and Weld County Road 33, just outside of Eaton, Colorado State Patrol said in a press release. An unmarked Fort Collins Police Services Ford F-150 driven by the officer was making a left turn from southbound County Road 33, from southbound County Road 33 onto County Road 76, when it hit a Jeep Patriot driving north. After those two vehicles collided, a Volkswagen Rabbit was also hit. The officer was taken to a hospital with minor injuries. Four occupants of the Jeep, the driver, and three passengers were taken to a hospital with injuries ranging from moderate to severe. No one in the Volkswagen reported any injuries. The officer now faces two counts of careless driving causing bodily injury and one count of careless driving causing serious bodily injury, and Colorado State Patrol is handling the investigation. Just outside of Eaton on Wednesday night.
1: It's wicked out there on the roads, man.
0: It's been a bit like, and we were talking about this earlier this week, but it just feels like these things come in stretches. I think
1: it does. There's been a glut of them lately.
0: Talking with Micah about it yesterday, because he even said, like, in the sports news, he's like, there's nothing positive. There was nothing positive in the sports news on Monday, and it feels like these things are cyclical.
1: Well, is it that there's nothing positive, or people are finding what to report on is something different? Are things worse, or do we report the worse more?
0: I think
1: somewhere in between is probably where it lies.
0: Probably, but like traffic-wise, this is
1: traffic
0: been...
1: is terrible, and it's all because people are selfish and distracted.
0: Yeah.
1: It just, nobody needs to be in that much of a hurry. Everybody just leave earlier.
0: What did they?
1: I
0: agree with you, Brian.
1: It's horrible out there.
0: It's been a slew of accident after. But where does the careless driving stem from? Is that simply just not double checking? I mean, I don't know.
1: As far as that case goes, I can't get into.
0: I don't know either if that means, like, hey, careless driving just means I didn't double check and didn't see them, and that's careless. I didn't see anything about distracted driving. Tough couple of weeks on the PR department for the Fort Collins police out there with the DUIs that weren't DUIs and that we've been going through
1: about
0: as well.
1: That one, yeah.
0: Yeah, absolutely. Hey, if you're shopping for a new car but don't know where to start your financing, your answer is Weld Community Credit Union. I am recommending everybody that I know that is buying a vehicle to check out those interest rates on vehicles at Weld Community Credit Union. I just had a couple of people that I know switch over there to Weld Community Credit Union with their match or beat pricing that they've got available online at weldccu.com. 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
2: I'm Peter Killeen with your KFKA local news. Loveland police assisting with the arrest of a person barricaded in a vehicle in the area of 57th Street and North Taft Avenue in Loveland Wednesday afternoon. Loveland reporter Harold reporting. Officers and the SWAT team reported to the area to assist Fort Collins police with the incident. About an hour later, Loveland police reported that the person was apprehended. A Weld district judge late Tuesday rejected citizens group Greeley Demands Better's motion to dismiss a lawsuit attempting to invalidate the results of a February 24th municipal referendum that targeted the proposed Cascadia and Catalyst developments in West Greeley. According to the Loveland Reporter-Herald, in a five-page opinion, District Judge Shannon Lyons found no merit in Greeley Demands Better's claim that the plaintiffs should have followed protest procedures outlined in the Greeley City Code before suing. Northern Colorado's Voice, 103.1 and 1310 KFKA, and online at 1310kfka.com.
3: I'm your 2 Prime News Pinpoint weather meteorologist, Liz McGiffin. A few showers and thunderstorms will linger this evening and overnight as temperatures dip down into the 60s. Thursday starts off with sunshine, then the heat of the afternoon, so as highs climb to the mid-90s, you notice a few increasing clouds followed by showers and thunderstorms. Friday looking similar, we'll start off with sunshine, then as high temperatures climb to the low 90s, in comes a chance for showers and storms. Saturday and Sunday, warmer and drier with high temperatures closing in on 100 degrees.
4: 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I'm John Thayer. The Colorado Rockies fell short yesterday in San Diego as they dropped the game to the Padres 3-1. Both teams had six hits in the ballgame. The Rockies with the loss are 42-67. Rockies are off today, but back home at Coors Field tomorrow as they start a series with the Kansas City Royals. Tomoyuki Sugano is scheduled to start for Colorado. He is 10-4. The PGA Tour is on the penultimate event of the regular season. They are in Detroit for the Rocket Classic. Round number one is today. Denver Broncos are about 2 weeks away from their first preseason game of the season. They'll play August 14th when they travel to Atlanta to take on the Falcons. 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
0: Speaking of traffic and issues, we've got an accident to report right now on I-25 southbound between Colorado 56 and exit 245. That's the Meade Berthoud exit there. The right lane is closed due to a crash. This happened inside of the construction zone where it is incredibly, incredibly slow already and worse now. So if you're trying to make your way southbound on I-25 this morning, plan on delays. This just happened not long ago, but It's backed up all the way to Highway 60, that Johnstown exit right now on I-25 southbound. So plan on delays there. If you're really in a hurry, need to get around, well, you can either wait it out or jump onto that Berthoud exit and get over to 287 to come back on Highway 66, because on that south side of the accident, everything is clear on I-25. This traffic update is brought to you by Ryan Mosbach at Mosbach Insurance. If you're tired of being treated just like a number and not the neighbor that you are from your insurance agent, it's time to make a change. 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
8: Soon enough, the boys of fall will be back, and the coach will be here to preview the upcoming season. 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

0: you coming here?
1: Yeah.
0: Wasting all my time.
2: 7:50 the time. I thought I was hearing something out there.
3: I did. Do you know what it is?
2: I believe it's a doorbell.
3: Oh, is that what it is?
2: I believe it's a doorbell.
3: Okay, are we expecting anyone?
2: No.
1: All righty then.
2: As I say that, Wash. All right,
3: let me shut my door and put on my Kevlar.
2: No, Thursday's Brady records the two-man game with Steve Smiley. So I'm see you at 8 o'clock in the morning. Sport texting about that last story we just did. Making a left turn in front of oncoming traffic too close is the most common example of careless driving. So
3: amen to that.
2: I will trust sport with just about anything on that besides preseason football. I got to be honest, and this is the type of guy that I am. Typically, Brian, you know, I'll talk crap to your face and then defend you like no other behind your back.
3: Yes.
2: And those are my favorite people, and that's why I try and strive to do. I was talking some crap.
3: About me?
2: Yeah, yesterday.
3: Behind my back.
2: Well, it was on the radio.
3: Okay, so yeah.
2: Yeah.
3: Yeah, you knew I wasn't listening.
2: Yeah, it was on, yeah.
3: What?
2: Yeah.
3: You want to fess up here?
2: I think that you're the reason I hate preseason football now.
3: Wow. Wow. You want to tell me what I've done just because I don't hate it, even though I don't watch it, really?
2: It's not a you thing. It is a me thing. We're not breaking up. It's not you. It's me. But it is one of those. It's the contrarian in me because it'll be June 12th. And you're like, did you know? We're only 6 weeks from tomorrow.
3: Yes.
2: I'm like, I don't know what, like, no. Mm-hmm. It's not real football. The Hall of Fame game's not real football.
3: My whole life exists on, after the Super Bowl, finding a way to survive and mentally occupy myself until the end of August.
2: I know, and I think that's what...
3: That's sad.
2: I think
3: that's 7 months of confusion.
2: Held it for me.
3: So my joy...
2: No, the contrarian in you. No, because it's every year you're like, oh, I can't wait for the who's playing the Hall of Fame game.
3: It is the Panthers and the Luke Kegley got in. Who else? Is it the Commanders?
2: Was it the Bengals? I thought maybe.
3: No, I don't think so.
2: I'll look, but
3: no, it's the Panthers and the Seahawks, I believe.
2: And let's see. I don't. It is. Cardinals and Panthers.
3: That's it, because Larry Fitzgerald and Luke Kegley.
2: Brian, I wouldn't watch a regular season Cardinals-Panthers game.
3: I'm not going to be staring at every play, all those things. I'm going to watch it appear, and probably a half hour into it, I'll be gone.
2: And I said,
3: but it's the ceremonious, it's here, if I need it, it's right there.
2: And last year, you did gamble on it. I remember vividly because it was a Thursday. I was out of the golf course.
3: Trying to make it a little more exciting.
2: And Brady goes, oh, you shouldn't be gambling on that. I'm like, that's where Brian makes his hay, man, is on preseason football. It's like me and Russian ping pong that we do that. But I just want you to know that that dialogue was had, and I'm trying to be better. I'm trying to be better at, okay, it's not my thing, but it's for some people, and that's okay.
3: Isn't that what we're trying to do in America?
2: Okay, no.
3: Is that not the biggest problem we have?
2: Again, I have that on the big scale issues. I have that more than a lot of people where it's like, okay, I don't understand you. Don't I understand your point? But that doesn't mean we still can't be friends.
3: That's right.
2: Yeah. Not with dumb things like preseason football. That's where I'm like, you know what? I got to scratch that itch somewhere. And you loving preseason football and being like, hey, it's May, it's May 17th. Mm-hmm. Do you know how close we are to that?
3: Race, religion, political affiliation. But where do you stand on preseason football?
2: Now you get it? Yes.
3: The next debate. Let's feed that to Kyle Clark. All right.
2: Oh, by the way, I text Steve Stager from earlier this week.
3: Yeah, about doing a story on the missing Chris Bryant.
2: On missing Chris Bryant, and he laughed his tail end off and said, the sports section would kill me if I wandered into their turf. That was his response to that. But
3: is it really sports when it's just a missing person?
2: Correct. If we were looking for Tovar's bat, then we would.
3: You think Chris has it?
2: Yeah, maybe.
3: All right.
2: 7:54 the time. Now let's get to the Daybreak Ag Report.
4: It's time for the Daybreak Ag Report from the Western Ag Network.
1: Hi, everybody. I'm Russell Nimitz. Well, on Wednesday, Agriculture Secretary Brooke Rollins visited the livestock inspection facilities at the Douglas, Arizona port of entry, highlighting the department's extensive preparedness measures ahead of the planned reopening of the port to livestock trade with Mexico on August 24th.
4: If we're not able to preserve our ranching, our farming, our rural America, this way of life, we will lose freedom as we know it. And that is how important this is. It is existential, and it is a national security issue.
1: During her visit, Secretary Rollins also announced USDA's commitment to invest $25 million toward the opening of a new sterile fly dispersal facility in Arizona to help strengthen the nation's long-term response to New World screwworm.
4: We will be funding and opening an Arizona-specific fly dispersal facility here in Douglas, Arizona.
1: Now, under USDA's phased reopening plan announced last week, each animal will receive multiple veterinary inspections, including by USDA vets, before entering the U.S. Any animal failing to meet APHIS import criteria will be denied entry, and detections of New World screwworm would immediately halt imports through the facility. The proposed Arizona sterile fly dispersal facility would complement existing investments in Texas, Mexico, and Panama, while improving the department's ability, they say, to respond rapidly to NWS threats along the southwest border. Stay with us. We'll have more ag news right after this. 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
1: Well, a coalition of advocacy, legal, and even photojournalism organizations is urging the Federal Aviation Administration to reject a proposal that would allow large livestock operations and processing plants to restrict drone flights over their facilities. The group say the proposed rule would let some obtain unmanned aircraft flight restrictions, therefore limiting aerial photography. The FAA is accepting public comments as we speak on the proposal before deciding whether to move forward with the rule. And finally this morning, you know, summer grilling season is in full swing, making it the perfect time to gather around the table with family and friends. And good news, the American Lamb Board just dropped four new and delicious recipes, perfect for summer. Now, they say these new four American Lamb delicious recipes, perfect for summer. Now, they say these new four American Lamb recipes are packed with fresh seasonal ingredients.

0: ingredients.
1: I don't know what those are.
0: No! What is a seasonal ingredient?
1: I'm not sure. Like pumpkin spice.
0: Okay. I'm not sure answers it perfectly.
1: Yep. That's why I'm here, man. I don't know how you got through yesterday.
0: I don't know either. Yeah. I don't know either. All right, coming up at the 8 o'clock hour.
1: What are we going to do, Tanner?
0: Smash, trash, or compost.
1: Cool, I got one.
0: Save some time. I have one as well for the next day or two.
1: Where?
0: From Jake Owen I'd love to get in there at some point. But Miles Blumhart going to join us, too. It's Good Morning Elko. We're presented by Lemons Heating and Cooling.
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3: ABC News, I'm Sherry Preston. The prices we're paying 3.7% higher in June compared to last year. It's according to the gauge favored by the Fed, which just voted to hold interest rates steady, but three Fed governors eyeing inflation voted to boost the rates. The first look at America's economy from April through June shows sluggish growth. GDP up by an annual rate of just 1.5%. It was over 2% earlier this year. Meantime, more attacks in the Middle East.
4: A heavy wave of American airstrikes on Iran, the first in nearly a week. Central Command saying dozens of military targets were hit, including command centers, missile facilities, and maritime capabilities.
3: ABC's Karen Hua in D.C. Jordan this morning saying it intercepted five Iranian missiles. Actor George Clooney now says he and his family were among the hundreds of thousands of people who had to evacuate ahead of raging wildfires in France. Tens of thousands have been given the okay to return home. This is ABC News.
5: Man, I love this place. I've been surfing here since I was a kid. Now, seeing my grandson out on the water, it means everything to me. Watching him and taking in the blue waves, the sea breeze, the blurry horizon.
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7: I'm Peter Killeen with your KFKA local news. On Monday night, Greeley police went to the intersection of 43rd Avenue and 16th Street on reports of a multi-vehicle crash involving two mini dirt bikes and an SUV. A Toyota RAV4 driven by a 67-year-old Greeley woman was initiating an eastbound turn onto 16th Street when the unlit dirt bikes both collided with the driver's side of her vehicle. One rider identified as a 19-year-old Greeley man taken to the hospital in critical condition. The other rider, yet to be identified, is in a Denver hospital, also in critical condition. 400 flags will fill Bittersweet Park this weekend in honor of America's 250th year as a country and Colorado's 150th year of statehood. According to the Greeley Tribune, 250 American flags and 150 Colorado flags will fill the park from Thursday through Sunday. Northern Colorado's Voice, 103.1 and 1310 KFKA, and online at 1310kfka.com.
8: I'm your 2 Prime News Pinpoint weather meteorologist, Liz McGiffin. A few showers and thunderstorms will linger this evening and overnight as temperatures dip down into the 60s. Thursday starts off with sunshine, then the heat of the afternoon, so as highs climb to the mid-90s, you notice a few increasing clouds followed by showers and thunderstorms. Friday looking similar, we'll start off with sunshine, then as high temperatures climb to the low 90s, in comes a chance for showers and storms. Saturday and Sunday, warmer and drier with high temperatures closing in on 100 degrees.
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4: Well, good news, that accident has been resolved over there on I-25 southbound. The bad news is it was around long enough that CDOT was estimating about a 30-minute delay. It should start to pick up, but in that construction zone, it's still going to take a little bit of time. So it is slow southbound I-25 right at Highway 60 as you get into that construction zone, but they do have that accident cleared at this point. This traffic update is brought to you by Ryan Mosbach at Mosbach Insurance, where you're treated like the neighbor that you are, not just another number. It's refreshing to find someone who gives a damn in the insurance game, and that is Ryan Mosbach. Call him today, 970-518-4025. 8:07 the time. 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
4: Well, no Tracy Axton this morning, but you did hear it there in our ABC News report. The Fed met, and no rate hikes coming right now.
5: I did see that. Yeah.
4: So they're going to keep it where it is. Of course, concern over inflation still there, even though Tracy yesterday told us that a lot of those inflation indicators are starting to look more positively out there. So that's we'll get a full update with Tracy tomorrow as well. And a special wine at 8 tomorrow.
5: That's going to be fun.
4: Kevin McFarling and Lyle Smith Grabe are going head-to-head to see who can do the better pairing between the two. So we're going to have two sets of wine at 9s. Wine at 8, wine at 9. And please help me remember to remind Micah that he needs to be here at 8 tomorrow. I am Tanner Schwint. Brian Gary's my co-host. We're broadcasting live from the Aloe Fiber Studios. It is Good Morning NoCo, presented by Lemons Heating and Cooling. And it is time, if you're ready, Brian, with Smash Trash or Compost, if we'd like to do that.
5: Actually, can you just hold on just a second? Yeah. I need to run keys to the front door to my wife.
4: Yes, 100%. Okay?
5: All right, 100%. I'll be right back.
4: Well, I'll talk with Faith with her text here this morning. Faith texting in J9 Agency's text line, 888-530-0043. I was talking about preseason football. Faith says, I'm not blocking off my calendar for preseason games, but will watch if I'm flipping by. Only one I'll make a point to watch is a Texans game because my good friend from college has a son who just got drafted drafted by them. Maybe the last Bears game is when they play starters. Just excited about it because it means we can smell the dawn of football season. And I think that's why I don't like it in sports. Like, oh, this is how they get better. They do that in training camp. They do that in the actual training camp, not the preseason games. Those intra-squad practices mean so much more than these preseason games do. And Faith, you've got good reasons for watching some of those games. But what it does is it drives me up a wall because I'm ready for the real stuff. Like it's like a terrible look, but don't touch. It's insane to me how many people get so fired up about this. And I was having this conversation with Brady on the whole show yesterday, talking about, oh, well, you're not intrigued by this. You're not. And no, like, I don't know if that makes me a bad football fan, but the positional battles for second or third strings, it doesn't do it for me. Like the Riley Moss, Jahde Barron, on the cornerback front for the Denver Broncos. They're both going to see significant playing time still. It doesn't make a difference to me. And maybe I'm alone in this. Maybe it's just everybody is fired up about football being that close. I don't know, but it's a no from me. Other news in the sports world, we talked a couple of days ago here on Good Morning NoCo about Caitlin Clark and the incredibly terrible articles that kept coming out of the USA Today. Well, now the WNBA has fined the Seattle Storm and suspended co-owner Celeste Keaton from attending the team's next five home games after her exchange with two fans during Tuesday's matchup with the Indiana Fever. According to multiple reports, Keaton had admonished a pair of fans who brought signs into Climate Pledge Arena supporting Fever guard Sophie Cunningham following her recent comments about transgender athletes. The fans told UndividedPod.com that Keaton directed expletives at them for a sign that said that thanked Cunningham for speaking up for girls. And this was a WNBA owner, mind you, a WNBA owner that was just yelling at these two fans at the game that was supporting Sophie Cunningham. All Sophie Cunningham came out and said was, I don't think that transgender males should compete in biological female sports.
5: I guess I don't really understand why that's controversial.
4: Nobody does. Nobody knows. And she came out and said, this is not, I hate transgender people. This is not anything like this. I just don't believe that they should be competing against biological women. And Brian, I think honestly, all it would take is one. I think all it would take is an NBA G League player, even the G League player, to transition and go play in the WNBA to realize this is the issues with it.
5: Well, it's not overly new. When I was growing up, there was Rene Richards,
4: okay,
5: who was a man who transitioned to a woman and then playing professional tennis.
4: And that's what, because we were trying to talk about, you know, somebody's like Sophie Cunningham hosts her own podcast. She's got a partner on there, and he was even like, well, this isn't like it's some epidemic. This isn't. And Sophie's like, all it takes is one. We did this story not long ago where the LPGA had to change their rules to say only biological women could compete because there was a guy who had been competing in male qualifiers and was really close to qualifying for the PGA, transitioned at that point over to the LPGA, and then he was just dominating the field. It's like, okay, we know that the LPGA qualifiers, I should say, not the LPGA field, but we know that the window for athletes at that caliber to compete is so short, and even one or two, three, four, five women getting robbed of that. It's because, like, listen, I don't understand why it's controversial to say that biological men have a different makeup than biological women. And I don't think it is controversial, Brian.
5: No, it never has been.
4: No.
5: In my mind, this is just one of those issues. I don't like to dive all in one way or the other, but sometimes you just stop and go, well, that's just common sense.
4: Yeah, correct.
5: That just makes sense. It's what the competition was. If you want to eventually add a third category of competition, go for it, man.
4: Yeah.
5: I mean, I have no problem with that.
4: Correct. Yeah. I agree with that wholeheartedly. And that's what Sophie Cunningham said. That's what she said. And Faith texting in, I'm not the biggest Cunningham fan, but I do agree. And the collegiate swimmer who was a male and swam as a woman, Leah Thomas, I want to say was the
5: name. Yeah, I can't say for sure. I do remember the story, though.
4: I'm almost positive that's where it is. And it's just, you know, I love that in America we are having the breakthrough of women's athletics that we are.
5: Absolutely. And well-deserved, well-earned, and running with it. Love it.
4: And the last thing that I think women's sports need is biological males competing in women's athletics.
5: It doesn't make sense.
4: But the WNBA owner of the Seattle Storm got into a tirade, expletive-laced argument with two fans who were there to support the Indiana Fever, and the WNBA has fined the Seattle Storm and suspended that owner, Celeste Keaton, from attending the team's next 5 games. That's why this is back in the news here this morning. Let's go ahead and grab a quick break. We'll get into Smash, Trash, or Compost.
5: I'm ready now.
4: Presented by A1 Organics. 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

0: 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Won't be long before our first A1 Organics game of the week with high school football right around the corner. Out of the three options, which one did you decide upon here today, Brian?
1: I'm going to go with the one I originally had planned for today, James Otto. James Otto had the most played song in country radio, I want to say it was 2007 with Just Started Loving You, which is a classic, just one of the best, just a great soulful song. Had many others, Groovy Little Summer Song and things like that. He had several hits, These Are the Good Old Days, and one of the co-writers of In Color that Jamie Johnson had such a big smash with. But James has a new project he had been working on. He's putting this out himself. And there's been a couple of songs that have dropped from this, but the one that he hit with first is called Overthinking. And I've known of it. I've just heard clips when he's put it up on Facebook, but I haven't sat and listened to the whole song before.
0: And it is going to be a full album?
1: Yes.
0: Okay.
1: Yep. He's working on a full album, and he's doing this while while being on the road with the Mavericks. He's fronting the band with Emily West, and they're not replacing Raul, they're just paying tribute to him out on this.
0: Right. My question to you, what is my question to you, or how do I phrase my question to you? James Otto, one hit wonder. With Just Got Started Loving You. I mean, he had nothing that came to that because it was a mega hit.
1: Yeah, that was an absolute monster.
0: Is that rare, or does that happen quite often in country music, in your experience?
1: Happens quite a bit.
0: Really?
1: Yeah.
0: Where there's just one song.
1: They have that one big one, and then if their follow-up doesn't do the same type of thing, and it can be just because the label did not have great promotion, this and that. It used to play a much bigger part of it was how you present the package.
0: That's what I was curious about, because that came out in 07, right? With Just Got Started Loving You.
1: Yeah.
0: And then his next one was Shake What God Gave You, the album in 2010. But I have not heard of or about James Otto since Just Got Started Loving You.
1: He had a single when I brought him in for a Habajiba show called Somewhere Tonight, which we played at the evil place I used to work at. But he got his start with Big and Rich.
0: Did he?
1: And he was part of the music mafia that produced Cowboy Troy, Gretchen Wilson, Big and Rich. James Otto was a part of that. And he was known as the Beast at the time. The very first single he ever put out was called The Ball. And it was about playing football because James was a football player.
0: Mm.
1: And talking about, dad giving him the ball to carry the ball. And so forth. So he's been doing it forever, but it was one of those where he sat and thought, I want to put out new music, so I'm going to do it myself.
0: Okay. All right. Yeah, James Otto, Overthinking, a single that's out right now. Overthinking, the song, James Otto, the artist. Smash, Trash, or Compost, presented by A1 Organics. To get ready to text us, 888-530-0043. Here's Overthinking by James Otto.

0: interesting. Overthinking by James Otto. Smash, trash, or compost. Text us 888-530-0043. Not anything that I was expecting. Not anything at all. I don't remember his voice being that high. That sounded like a John Mayer song. Is it the whole in my brain the whole time?
1: I'm like, that
0: is a John Mayer song, you know, more than a James Otto, because you know James had that he's got that growl at times that he does.
1: It's and, soul.
0: Yeah, and I don't like that's one of those that is a genre blender for sure, because
1: and
0: that
1: he,
0: is more,
1: he's always had that.
0: That's more bluesy, I would say, almost than it was country. His voice is good. His voice is good. Yeah, I don't know what to think. What did you think of it?
1: Oh, I absolutely love it. That is my kind of groove. I love a blue-eyed soul kind of feel. That's the kind of music I absolutely love just having on. It's great when traveling or sitting around the house or just listening. It just felt really good. So smooth, so easy to hear. I always said about James Otto that if Conway Twitty and Al Green had a kid, it would sing like that. And
0: I don't know who Al Green
1: is. I didn't think you would, but let's stay together and so just look him up. That's country soul.
0: Yeah. Yeah, if I'm being honest, that to me felt like that's a music track in a movie of you know, in one of those rom-coms that's just playing in the background as they're dancing or whatever, they're just doing all that stuff. That's kind of where it was. That's not one that's going to make my listening playlist, I don't think. I don't mind it. Yeah, this is why we create these categories.
1: Yeah.
0: HVAC, I absolutely love it. This is something I would own. Smash.
1: That's rare we get that approval from HVAC guy.
0: Sport says how pleasant it is when a song is not overproduced. Congrats, James Otto. You've got a smash. The background music sounded like elevator music to me, and I couldn't shake that.
1: No, I didn't think you would feel the groove to this. I get moved by the groove.
0: Yeah.
1: I mean, I just do. Music has always just run through my body, through my soul. I just feel it, and that kind of stuff I can really feel.
0: See, and I felt like I was going to do your little menswear, floor four. Like that's what I felt was that background music was coming from. Faye said I had to retrain my brain for it because I was expecting country. I like it. He did have a bit of a John Mayer vibe. Smash for me. Kevin texts again saying trash on that song. I'm going to go.
1: Not surprised by that from you or Kevin either.
0: I'm not. I'm putting it in the compost pile.
1: Okay.
0: So, okay. Back off, man. Thank you for the
1: compost. That's yours.
0: Man.
1: Yeah.
0: Yeah, go ahead.
2: Smash!
0: You know, it also kind of it sounded like it came off the Keith Urban's new.
1: His Yacht Rock
0: his
1: album?
0: Yacht Rock. That sounded
1: like
0: Yacht Rock.
1: That's a nice groove. Yeah. That's 70s soul.
0: Yeah, that's what it sounded like. It just was not what I had in my brain at all. Now that I've heard it once, I'll go back and listen to it, and I'll make a final determination for me. I didn't hate it by any stretch of the imagination.
1: No, I don't think you can, but it cannot be your bag.
0: Yeah.
1: Yeah, I totally understand.
0: Faith says, think it has an old soul vibe.
1: Yeah.
0: Yeah, an old soul vibe. So there you go. There's Smash, Trash, or Compost presented by A1 Organics. I'll take a listen to that today and we'll get report back tomorrow if I want where I want to move that.
1: I still don't think it'll fall into your palate.
0: No, I didn't mind it at all. I think I was just so caught off guard by, well, that's not the James Otto that I remember. And I think that's why it was taking me time to get to. So there you go. Very good. James Otto, Smash, Trash, or Compost. Overthinking was the single by him that is out right now. 8:30 the time now. 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

0: Saturday at the Larimer County Fair. We want to know, are boneless wings actually wings? And I've got another question. Was there a meeting I missed about everyone being wrong in the comment section today? Was there a meeting where you guys all got together and said, hey, let's play a trick on Tanner. I'll just be wrong about this today.
1: No, it's just very infrequent that we get a chance to frame your idiocy. And this is one of those moments where you've just boldly put it out there. No, a nugget's a nugget and a boneless wing is a boneless wing. Bull crap.
0: Next time we go somewhere, mm-hmm. I want you to order chicken nuggets. When we go, like, wings.
1: No, I'm going to order boneless wings.
0: Mm-hmm. Because what are they, Brian?
1: They're chicken nuggets.
0: Boneless wings, damn it. Chad says they're chicken nuggets. Kristen says nope. Norma, nope to me, they're chicken nuggets. They're not chicken nuggets.
1: Why? What is different?
0: Not even going to read through the rest of these.
1: What's the difference?
0: All of them agree with me other than those.
1: What makes yours
0: Terry says
1: correct.
0: The boneless just don't taste right. What does the taste have to do? Bone in flats only, and today's Wing Shack Day. Good day. Big day for Terry today.
1: I know it is. Terry's very into the lunch special.
0: Big day for
1: and
0: Terry
1: And I think
0: today.
1: There was a time when they were thinking of taking it away, and he...
0: He was very
1: I believe he started a petition.
0: Yeah.
1: Yes, I
0: a bitch petition?
1: No, I didn't, but that's what it should be called.
0: 100%.
1: Yes.
0: All right, let's save some time because Miles Blumhardt has a very cool story that's coming out today on the Colorado. And 50 years ago, the Big Thompson Flood, 50 years ago tomorrow, the Big Thompson Flood happened, and he's got to look back at that. So we'll visit with Miles Blumhardt coming up on the other side. But first, let's get to the KFKA News and Sports Center.
2: 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On Monday night, Greeley police went to the intersection of 43rd Avenue and 16th Street on reports of a multi-vehicle crash involving two mini dirt bikes and an SUV. A Toyota RAV4 driven by a 67-year-old Greeley woman was initiating an eastbound turn onto 16th Street when the unlit dirt bikes both collided with the driver's side of her vehicle. One rider identified as a 19-year-old Greeley man taken to the hospital in critical condition. The other rider, yet to be identified, is in a Denver hospital also. In critical condition. 400 flags will fill Bittersweet Park this weekend in honor of America's 250th year as a country and Colorado's 150th year of statehood. According to the Greeley Tribune, 250 American flags and 150 Colorado flags will fill the park from Thursday through Sunday. Northern Colorado's Voice, 103.1 and 1310 KFKA, and online at 1310kfka.com.
3: I'm your 2 Prime News Pinpoint Weather Meteorologist, Liz McGiffin. A few showers and thunderstorms will linger this evening and overnight as temperatures dip down into the 60s. Thursday starts off with sunshine, then the heat of the afternoon, so as highs climb to the mid-90s, you notice a few increasing clouds followed by showers and thunderstorms. Friday looking similar, we'll start off with sunshine, then as high temperatures climb to the low 90s, in comes a chance for showers and storms. Saturday and Sunday, warmer and drier with high temperatures closing in on 100 degrees.
4: 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I'm John Thayer. The Colorado Rockies fell short yesterday in San Diego as they dropped the game to the Padres 3-1. Both teams had 6 hits in the ballgame. The Rockies with the loss are 42-67. Rockies are off today, but back home at Coors Field tomorrow as they start a series with the Kansas City Royals. Tomoyuki Sugano is scheduled to start for Colorado. He is 10-4. The PGA Tour is on the penultimate event of the regular season. They are in Detroit for the Rocket Classic. Round number one is today. Denver Broncos are about 2 weeks away from their first preseason game of the season. They'll play August 14th when they travel to Atlanta to take on the Falcons. 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
14: 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We are Northern Colorado's voice. 103.1 and 1310 KFKA.

0: time. I'm Tanner Schwint, Brian Gary, my co-host. Joining us now, Miles Blumhart from the Colorado. And Miles, good morning, buddy. How are we doing?
1: Oh, I'm doing great. How are you guys doing?
2: We are fabulous. Always look forward to getting to visit with you, man. You doing all right, Miles?
1: Yeah, doing pretty well. Working on a Big Thompson flood 50th anniversary story.
2: Man.
0: So, forgive me, this might be a naive question, but, you know, 50 years, I know we do this where we always look back, but you've got a featured story coming out. Miles, as we get further and further away, 50 years is a long time since this flood has happened. Does it get more difficult on a personal note for your job to find a story that is intriguing to tell about this that your readers and our listeners haven't heard before?
1: Yeah, I think, I mean, it obviously is, right? Because it's like World War II veterans, right? I mean, there's just not as many left. So it's difficult after 50 years. You know, I went up to the canyon a few weeks ago just to, you know, kind of take a look around. And there's a memorial up there. 144 people perished in that flood. It's the deadliest flood in the United States since that time in 1976. So, yeah, it is. But I put out some feelers and got a family that lived in Fort Collins at the time, the Watts family. We spent a horrific night in a A-frame cabin right along the river by Drake. And unfortunately, they lost a 3.5-year-old son. And miraculously, the rest of the family survived.
0: What was that like talking to them about this, Miles? Because I would imagine, I mean, 50 years ago, we think about how quickly this country moves on from anything these days. But on a personal level, how were those conversations in your prep for this story?
1: I think that's the thing that intrigues me and interests me after being in the business for a long time is actually just, you know, sitting there talking to people and the emotions that welled up in them, you know, 50 years later, that's a long time. There's a lot of healing, but in looking at old photos and me interviewing them, you know, there was a lot of tears because those memories, and they have very vivid memories of that horrific night, really came out.
2: You know, when I first moved here, in the mid to late 80s, it was one of the first things I heard about when I came here was the history of that flood and what had happened. And what I've learned since, you know, being here for, you know, 40 years or whatever is, the people who live there love it there. And I mean, they absolutely, because there has been other waters coming through there and every reason to not live there, but they've continued to because it's where their hearts are. But I had a buddy who would tell me the story, and it hurt him every time he did, about being there in Drake when the flood hit, and him and his buddy being in the water, and my friend got a hold of a tree and was holding his buddy's arm trying to bring him to there, and he slipped out of his hands, and he had to watch his buddy get washed down and died. And it slipped, and him slipping out of his hands, and he is... Every time he talks about that and that thought, you can see him feeling that in his hand again. And I would imagine everybody's got a story like that there, Miles.
1: Yeah, I you know, that's what, yeah, I mean, there's at least 144 families that have that story to tell. And for the Watts family, it was pretty similar to what you just described in that they had to retreat to the loft of the cabin because the water had already come up to that. Unfortunately, a 20-foot tall wave of water hit the cabin and just obliterated it.
0: 20 feet tall?
1: Yeah. It was just, I mean, the force, and I mean, the river at one point was running at over 31,000 cubic feet per second. Normally, this time of year, it's like 200. And, you know, it was because there was a large thunderstorm that happened just to the north of the canyon above Drake and Glen Haven, and everything funnels into that narrow canyon. So the 3.5-year-old Aaron is reaching for the hand of his mom and his sister, right, because the cabin is being obliterated, and they watch him get washed away, and all hell breaks loose. And the daughter, Cindy, was washed away, too. And fortunately, the hood on her windbreaker caught a branch. Otherwise, she would have, you know, gone into the river as well. And her father saved her. So, yeah, Gary, Brian, there's so many of these stories to be told. And this Watts family just went through a horrific night. They had a 3.5-week-old baby that survived it as well.
2: Wow. And, you know, and you can see why longtime residents and people who have been around here are so in tune to what's going on with the weather.
0: Right.
2: You know, because the knowledge of how quickly things can turn on you here.
1: Yeah, and I, you know, that's the thing. Back in 1976, the weather alerts weren't very good. I mean, really, they weren't even, the weather alerts of flooding didn't come until well after the flood had moved through the canyon. There's still no cell phone reception in the canyon. So it happened at night. There were thousands of people in the canyon celebrating the 100th anniversary of the state. And all these people living there, and it was actually the perfect storm and just a complete nightmare. And you know, from that episode, spawned better weather alerts and better communication. But that canyon is always going to be vulnerable, as we saw in 2013, where it flooded again. And it's just a very dangerous canyon, but a very spectacular canyon. And as you pointed out, Brian, I think that's the draw of living there.
0: Miles, you've been doing this for a long time, and you've told a lot of stories. You've had to put some horrific stories into words. Do you feel added pressure as you're writing this feature on this family for the 50-year anniversary of such a horrific an event?
1: No, I really don't. I think like them, I feel a calmness and a peace and a healing process. You know, to talk about this, that's what they kept telling me is. They find it really, really healing to be able to tell their story. And, the flood really ripped their family apart. It caused a lot of problems in their family, right? Cause you lose a child. It was really healing, I think, for all of us.
0: Well, and I think too, I mean, because you do hear this and it's when something, so traumatic, obviously that affected so many people, 144 lives lost, but you almost feel like the world keeps spinning and it shouldn't, in those heartbreaking times, it's like, why are there people out there just going on about their lives? And I'm sure that there's part of that comfort that they found, Miles, was because people still are remembering, because people like you were still writing these stories, were still talking about it.
1: You know, you bring that up, and I think about those Eaton kids and the crash that happened there. And
0: yeah.
1: I think about this a lot. You're right. Life moves on. You have your core people around you that are affected by it and impacted, but the world moves on. And I think remembering, these events, I think they're important. They bring up a lot of emotion, and emotion is good. That's what we want. That's what helps us heal.
0: Now, this story's not out yet, right, Miles? It's coming out today?
1: Right. I'm working on it. I'm just finishing up right now. I'm doing some video, and we have some photos. And but I just wanted to talk to you guys about it because I think and the anniversary is July 31st, so it's tomorrow. And,
2: yeah.
1: So I just think it's really a really good story, and it's told through some people who were just really lucky to survive, but obviously there's lasting scars.
2: Well, it's a huge story in the history of our state, and it can explain why some people are the way some people are in their feelings and their attachment to where they're at. I mean, this is a very special state, but we have a few marks that we remember. You know, when Mother Nature, we still know who's boss, when it comes down to it. And you get those reminders. And to have an event like that 50 years, it is more than worth remembering. And we need to keep doing that through because there were so many families who changed, as you said, Miles, from that one day.
1: Yeah. And right now we're in the exact time frame when Larimer County has had virtually almost all of its deadliest floods. And even though it's during the monsoon season, it's not really the moisture from the monsoon that causes this. But this time of year, we get some heavy, heavy thunderstorms that stay stationary that come in from the east. And they have, they've killed people up in the Poudre Canyon after the Cameron Peak fire. We've had the 2013 flood that happened in September. We're just in a really a time frame now. And as I talked to some experts, it's like, and we can be in real high situations and drought like we are now. But there's nothing that kills more people, not even close, than flash floods in Colorado.
0: Yeah, I always find that fascinating when you throw that stat out there. I mean, between
2: You wouldn't think that. Yeah,
0: between the severe thunderstorms, hail, is anything like that. It does always surprise me when you throw that out there. Well, Miles, I for one can't wait to read this story when it gets out there. And I'm glad that you were able to do this again because it's been a minute since, in all honesty, that I've seen you this fired up and this passionate about a story, and that's got to be fun for you when that story does come out.
1: Yeah, it is. I'm really glad to be able to tell the story.
0: Yeah, it's not an easy one to tell, and there's nobody in Northern Colorado I trust more than you to do
2: it.
0: No,
2: Miles will do great on it.
0: Miles, speaking of Larimer County, we're going to be out at the Larimer County Fair we're putting on a wing eating competition Saturday at 2:00. I was going to have to compete again this year, but we had damn near 100 people sign up for this. So
1: wow.
0: I got to bow out. So Brian and I will just be emceeing, and there's nothing in the contract agreement that says that we can't have a drink ahead of time. So if you're not doing anything on Saturday, first round's on Brian.
1: Oh, I love that, Brian. Thank you.
2: Yeah, I was surprised to hear it, too. Quickly,
1: sure,
2: Miles, are boneless wings just chicken nuggets?
0: Miles, yes. Come on now. No,
2: yes.
0: Miles.
2: Yes, thank you.
1: Bone in. Always bone in.
2: Right, but a boneless wing is no different than a chicken nugget. Am I correct?
1: No, it's probably more meat than a chicken nugget, which is probably lips and
0: yep,
1: other
0: stop
1: parts.
0: There. Thank you. Mm-hmm. Good catch.
1: Mm-hmm. I said other parts.
0: Brian has been leading the witnesses all day. Brian has been leading the witnesses. The question is, are boneless wings actually wings?
2: No.
1: No.
0: Oh,
1: no.
0: Miles, I thought you were smart.
2: He's very smart. That's why he's with me. Thanks, Miles.
0: Miles, how can everybody find your story, buddy?
1: Yeah, just go to coloradoan.com and find it there, and it should be up later today.
0: Yeah, appreciate you, buddy. Hopefully, we'll get you in studio here with us real soon.
1: I'm gonna get there. I promise.
0: I appreciate you.
2: Take care, Miles.
0: There you go, Miles Blumhart from the Coloradoan. Check out that story. You just heard a very passionate writer. When you get a very passionate writer, those stories are normally great. So check it out later today on the Coloradoan. Go get that subscription. 8:54 the time now. Let's get to the latest in the tech world. Here's Kim Commando.
3: 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So, yes, our government is correct. And besides, we're manufacturing our own robots right now. 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
2: What the heck was that?
0: I am confusion.
11: That was right below it.
0: Were you talking about the sounder?
2: Yeah.
0: Oh, the music?
2: Yeah.
0: Oh, I was talking about, I thought the whole wall of our studio was collapsing.
2: Yeah,
0: on
2: something.
0: The whole wall of our studio was collapsing.
2: Yeah,
0: on
2: something ran into us. I think
0: that
2: up
0: was
2: here.
0: Weird.
2: A

0: I'm Peter Killeen with your KFKA local news. On Monday night, Greeley police went to the intersection of 43rd Avenue and 16th Street on reports of a multi-vehicle crash involving two mini dirt bikes and an SUV. A Toyota RAV4 driven by a 67-year-old Greeley woman was initiating an eastbound turn onto 16th Street when the unlit dirt bikes both collided with the driver's side of her vehicle. One rider identified as a 19-year-old Greeley man taken to the hospital in critical condition. The other rider, yet to be identified, is in a Denver hospital, also in critical condition. 400 flags will fill Bittersweet Park this weekend in honor of America's 250th year as a country and Colorado's 150th year of statehood. According to the Greeley Tribune, 250 American flags and 150 Colorado flags will fill the park from Thursday through Sunday. Northern Colorado's Voice, 103.1 and 1310 KFKA, and online at 1310kfka.com.
1: I'm your 2 Prime News Pinpoint weather meteorologist, Liz McGiffin. A few showers and thunderstorms will linger this evening and overnight as temperatures dip down into the 60s. Thursday starts off with sunshine, then the heat of the afternoon, so as highs climb to the mid-90s, you notice a few increasing clouds followed by showers and thunderstorms. Friday looking similar, we'll start off with sunshine, then as high temperatures climb to the low 90s, in comes a chance for showers and storms. Saturday and Sunday, warmer and drier with high temperatures closing in on 100 degrees.
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8: We're back. Hour number 4.
9: Nobody did that yesterday. It made me sad.
8: Really? You should have called.
9: I know. I don't know why I didn't.
8: Because I wouldn't have answered. I wasn't near my phone. Yeah.
9: Didn't think so.
8: Nope.
9: And Daryl, no, I'm not messing with the volume controls.
8: What do you mean?
9: He messaged us and said, Tanner must have a hold of the controls in there. I'm like, no, I don't. That's it.
8: Okay. I know I turn things up occasionally when I feel they were down.
9: Yeah.
8: And that probably happened.
9: It's no big deal. Daryl is just giving me a ration of poop.
8: Yes.
9: The one thing that I do know is that, I know, buddy. I know. And I knew it when I woke up this morning. I know these things as soon as I crawl out of bed, what type of a day I'm going to have.
8: Yeah.
9: When you don't have, like, doing the show is not easy normally, but we've developed such a routine that we know each other well enough of knowing when we're going to jump in, who's taking that. When you go through a show 4 hours by yourself, now Micah was great yesterday. All honesty, he was great. I'll never

0: tell that to him to his face ever. But it's different when you're a solo man driving the show.
1: Like, oh.
0: Mentally, yesterday, I was...
1: It's exhausting.
0: I was exhausted. I'm like, okay, I feel like
1: I've faced this my entire career. Mm-hmm. I mean, for 40 years, I've had people look, oh, you just get up and talk.
0: Yeah, no.
1: You know, that's it. So when you get done with work, it's like, oh, you just did your show. I mean, you've got plenty of energy to do this, this, or this. And there's, yeah, physically, is it demanding? No. But mentally, it is absolutely exhausting at times. Not that I don't love it or that there's anything else I'd rather do, but bottom line is, yeah, it is mentally fatiguing. Fatiguing.
0: It does always crack, man, because you do get that. And I feel like we're pretty good of recognizing, okay, that's not a job we could do, or that's a job that we maybe think we could do. The amount of people who think that this is just a hobby, and yesterday just knocked me. And then got home, and I've just been in I've just been in a crap mood all week, and I cannot seem to shake it. Losing $450 pair of glasses doesn't help.
1: Doesn't
0: help at all. I have just been in a crap mood. And thankfully, you know, when I get home, those little kids boost my spirits and everything like that. But I just have not been able to shake out of this poor mood that I've been in. And it's driving me crazy. And like today, I'm like, you know, everybody has those days still where you just don't want to talk to anybody. I'm in one of those days where I'm like, I don't want to talk to anybody. I'm going to do my work and then I'll go home and see my family. But this is a job. Obviously, I knew what I signed up for, that you've got to be on every single day and talk to everybody. And I love it. Don't get me wrong. But there's just days that you get more amped up for it than others.
1: All right. Couple things you can do. One that I found very effective. Just say to your mood. All right. It's just chilling. It's just you and your mood. And you say, all right, mood. Dun, dun, dun, dun, dun, dun, dun. Boom. It's over. Right there. That means whatever you're doing, that's the end of it. And that you'll put that finality on it, a big old exclamation point, and your mood will accept that, and you will change it. Nothing makes your mood. It's you. You need to make a mental decision. No. I am going to be happy,
0: you know,
1: in spite of whatever.
0: Would change my mood?
1: A tickle?
0: No.
1: You need the tickle monster.
0: No.
1: No, you do.
0: I think a solid 8 hours sleep. I think that would be...
1: Better chance of the tickle monster getting there than that.
0: I know.
1: You'll get your 8 hours when they are 16. Nope, not then. Get someday.
0: Oh, what a supportive bunch of people I have around me.
1: We're realists, Tanner.
0: My mother, do I need to come in there and slap you out of your funk? It was her...
1: You know, I experience those kind of things quite frequently. I'll go through it. Just reset your equalizer. You've got your mixing board. Just turn down what's annoying you and turn up what makes you happy.
0: No, I'm not allowed to touch the controls.
1: You have them in your head.
0: A couple of texts here this morning.
1: I have a couple nuggets.
0: Chris, they're... boneless wings. Eastside Chris, going back to the story we just talked about with
1: the Big Thompson Miles
0: Bloomhart. Yeah, the Big Thompson flood was a devastating event, Eastside Chris writes. My cousin was getting married in Fort Morgan. The social media was non-existent, of course. We all listened to radio for reports. My buddy was in the National Guard. They were sent up there. He told me later that was the worst thing he had ever seen. And again, 50 years ago.
1: Tomorrow
0: will be the anniversary of the Big Thompson flood. And on the boneless wing front, Faye says, boneless chicken does feel meatier than a chicken nugget, and the processing, I'm sure, is different. So I'll say it's in its own category as well-endowed nugget. Faith,
1: is that going to be Cody Wilson's next greeting for us in his forecast? Hey, you little well-endowed nuggets.
0: I normally don't have to proofread Faith's text. That one got me a little bit.
1: I love her even more after that.
0: So you're saying it's not a wing? Is that what you're saying? It's saying it's not a wing or a nugget. It's in its own little category.
1: I'm not even going to touch that.
0: Yeah, that's a good. It's a good
1: so
0: call.
1: So many things we could do.
0: Wrapping insurance guy. Boneless wings are made of chopped chicken breast. I'm okay with the tasty nuggies. I'll often order those instead of bone in to not be wildly messy everywhere. With the beard that he's got.
1: Yeah, he does have a varsity level beard.
0: Yeah, definitely. I can't believe that I did the wing eating competition with my beard last year for the Dirty 30. That was very messy.
1: You didn't really have a choice.
0: No, I didn't. He says, bone-in is great. Boneless serves a purpose and still carries the purpose of why I want wings. So I'd still call it a wing. I got one. Finally, it took until 9/11 this morning.
1: That's a real loose interpretation.
0: He said, I'd still call it a wing, not because of anatomy, but because of the job it serves for my belly and the dopamine hit. It's a wing. I'm taking this win.
2: Oh, no, that's fine.
0: Finally, that's just one out of every response we've got. That's the first one that said, yeah, I'd say it's still a wing.
1: Look.
0: It is.
1: You have had like 90 voices tell you one thing.
0: Uh-huh.
1: And now you've got the, okay, hold it. I see you coming out of your funk.
0: No.
1: All it takes is one little nugget still guy no. to call it a wing. Thank you, Rapid Insurance Guy.
0: One little nugget guy.
1: You're a little nugget guy now. I'm changing your name.
0: No.
1: Rapid Insurance Guy is now. No, that's rude. No, I'm not going to call him Little Nugget Guy.
0: No, don't do that. He says, you need saucy, tasty chicken nuggies, or are boneless more like popcorn chicken? Nuggies are more ground chicken, right? You also probably need to do a bit of grounding. Oh, okay.
1: Yeah, the popcorn chicken is a whole other ball game.
0: Mm-hmm.
1: Yeah, we know that's not really popcorn.
0: Yes.
1: Okay.
0: And you know why no one argues about it? Because it's the name of it, Brian.
1: Mm-hmm.
0: Boneless wings are boneless wings.
1: They are not.
0: Yes.
1: No, we've made this very clear.
0: Thank you, Brody.
1: It's
0: just not
1: the
0: true.
1: Actual taste from a wing comes from the bone.
0: It comes from
1: anything
0: the sauce.
1: Else is fake.
0: It comes from the
1: there
0: sauce.
1: There you go, Brody.
0: Brody's just wrong.
1: Brody's
0: again.
1: Brilliant man.
0: No,
1: it truly comes
0: from the sauce, and those are sauced wings. The boneless wings are sauced wings.
1: You can get sauced nuggets. Would that not be the same thing?
0: Those aren't, don't. No. Like,
1: no?
0: Wendy's serves
1: sauced wings. Sauced nuggies.
0: Wings. Faye says it's in the chicken family. That's all I say about that. As to stay Switzerland on the topic. If it comes from the meat of the wing, it's a wing. Chicken nuggets can come from different places than the chicken. Probably the hot dog of chicken nuggets, unless they are from the breast.
1: Is that like calling a hot dog ham?
0: Well, that's like what I'm saying. Like Canadian bacon, not bacon, but everyone calls it Canadian bacon
1: because it's called Canadian bacon.
0: Mm-hmm. But are you arguing with people saying, hey, I'm having some Canadian bacon? You're like, no, you're having ham.
1: Well, because there's a difference.
0: What is the difference?
1: The taste.
0: Between ham and Canadian bacon?
1: Absolutely.
0: It's real close.
1: We could do that as another poll. Is Canadian bacon ham?
0: Yes.
1: Let's keep on this theme.
0: Yeah, what are the other food items? What are the other food items that are like this?
1: I don't know. My mind was not set to go down this road. I'll try to journey there now with you. What other foods are full of lies?
0: Yeah.
1: Yeah. Fun size. What a load of crap. A little chunk of a Snicker is not a fun size. Fun size is the size of a Winnebago. That's a biggie. That's an old camper.
0: Yes.
1: Okay.
0: Thanks, Brian.
1: Yep.
0: I was looking at this, the 25 foods and drinks with deceptive names.
1: Yes. What do you got?
0: Monkey bread.
1: Okay, yeah, there's no monkey in it. It's delicious.
0: Welsh rabbit.
1: No rabbit in there.
0: Fuzzy navel.
1: Well, depends on who makes it. Yeah, at a certain weight, I could mix one.
0: See, and that's how, like, we have this all the time. Like, this one's called the egg cream. Egg cream. The one, it's a coffee.
1: Mm-hmm.
0: Okay, but it's still a coffee. The name, I don't know where I'm going with this.
1: I'm not exactly sure either. I don't know if you know this, but Cadbury eggs, just chocolate with filling. Not a real egg.
0: Boneless wings are still wings.
1: Mm-hmm.
0: Go in and order it as somewhere that serves wings. Order something like that and see what you get.
1: I'm figuring out why you've been in a crap mood. It's because your takes are so bad, and you have to live with yourself with that. I think you're just frustrated with yourself. Be better.
0: What are cat's tongues?
1: Well, they're cat's the things tongue? That they lick you with.
0: They are thin, crisp cookies. Made with butter, sugar, egg whites, and flowers.
1: Okay. Well, that does it. Faith, thank you. Shepherd's pie is not a pie. Yes, talk amongst yourselves.
0: Yes, that's yes, it is. Shepherd's pie, by the definition of what a pie is a pie.
1: Would you call a pot pie a pie?
0: Yes.
1: No, it has a crust, mm-hmm. right?
0: Yeah.
1: So is that all that makes it to the pie? Things.
0: I don't know. Is a hot dog a sandwich? Is water wet?
1: Are we
0: dumb?
1: Yes.
0: Yes. Yes. Shepherd's pie is a pie. Yes, 100% it is.
1: It's but boneless, it has no shepherd in it. I think that's what she's getting to the point.
0: Boneless wings are wings.
1: Okay. Do you want to go on?
0: There's some weird names to these things, dude.
1: What? For foods that don't make any sense?
0: Yeah.
1: Yeah.
0: Ladies' fingers?
1: Mm-hmm. Ooh. Yeah. Lie.
0: They're vegetables. Well, I don't know what they are. Like, I didn't know what okra was.
1: You did, too. She had a talk show.
0: Why is it called puppy chow?
1: Oh, those the Chex mix mm-hmm. with the powdered sugar over
0: yeah.
1: it? I have no idea.
0: I don't.
1: I always called it that powdered Chex mix stuff. I thought they were like Mud Buddies or something.
0: Well, yeah, Monkey Munch, Muddy Buddies, Reindeer Chow, Muddy Munch, or Doggy Bag.
1: All called all the same
0: puppy
1: thing?
0: Chow, yeah.
1: See?
0: That's weird.
1: I don't know why I said see.
0: I'm not really sure either.
1: All right.
0: No. Beaver tail. Cowboy caviar. There's some weird, yeah. what are we doing here?
1: Thank you, HVAC guy.
0: This is as bad as Tanner talking about eating seals.
1: Seal nuggets.
0: Yeah, correct.
1: Yeah, that's right. Or are they seal wings?
0: Family size for a family of munchkins, party size for a party lasting 30 minutes. John Fort, what the?
1: I always laughed at the side of a box of macaroni and cheese servings. You guys are funny. That's some more fiction.
0: I don't know where we're going. Grits, what are grits?
1: What are grits?
0: Yeah.
1: It's a food that's kind of gritty. It takes the place of rice in a lot of things.
0: What am I hearing now, too? Is the phone going off?
1: Yeah, it is.
0: Okay.
1: You actually could hear that?
0: I could hear that.
1: I couldn't. It's right beside me.
0: Listen, you don't, you're not runner-up for two consecutive years without a reason.
1: No.
0: And this is why.
1: And I hope we can keep the tradition going, because that means we're still being acknowledged.
0: Is that another listener that wants to agree with me, Brian?
1: Where?
0: No, on the phone line that was ringing.
1: Oh, probably not a chance, but I'll find out when we go to a break.
0: Grasshopper pie.
1: Love that. No grasshoppers in it.
0: Refried beans.
1: What?
0: I don't know.
1: Okay.
0: They're not actually fried twice. Did you know that?
1: Well, aren't they just like boiled and then you mash them up and cook them?
0: Yeah. It's supposed to be the accurate translation is well-fried beans, not refried.
1: I think we're going to be okay
0: they
1: with
0: were not
1: that.
0: Fried twice.
1: Yeah. Are you making the country better today?
0: Something.
1: Is that what you're doing?
0: No, I'm surviving.
1: Okay.
0: I'm surviving. I thought refried beans were fried twice. You told me shrimp fried this rice? 9:20 the time now. Let's get a break. We apologize for whatever the hell that was.
1: No, I felt good about my part.
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0: I'm going to get a one-way ticket to Montego Bay.
1: Just Bermuda. Jamaica.
0: Yes, those things.
2: All right.
0: Those things. Something a little different.
2: Where the hell did that one come from?
0: Yours or mine?
2: No,
0: Yeah, I don't know.
1: Yeah, go ahead.
0: On either of them. Sorry. Brian, something a little different about the Colorado Rockies this year at the trade deadline. Listen, they're not giving us a whole lot of excitement on the field. 41 and 60-something.
1: Uh-huh.
0: 42. 42. How dare I? Short.
1: Yeah, they're just a win away from tying last year's epic effort.
0: This year, trade deadline's on Monday in Major League Baseball, and there's a lot of noise, as there always is, about people possibly getting moved, and we're seeing some trades start to happen. But this, from Ken Rosenthal, this year the Rockies aren't just moving people to move people. And I think that's been a growing frustration from a lot of people is, okay, finally a guy having some success, let's just, you know, it's time to sell. We need more prospects. We're not winning right now. This year is different. People are kicking the tires on Hunter Goodman, who I know you have as an untouchable.
1: Absolutely.
0: And I've said, like, I'll trust this front office, and here's why. The Rockies, so there's three teams that are really trying to make a run at Hunter Goodman. The Boston Red Sox, the Tampa Bay Rays, and, of course, the New York Yankees. Those are the three that are really trying to make a run at it. The Rockies have told them, we're taking your number one prospect. It doesn't matter. That's non-negotiable. Your number one prospect in your system, Franklin Arias for the Red Sox, and Theo Gillen is the Rays' number one prospects. They're not just going to say, because in years past, Hunter Goodman, what was it? Was it Elias Diaz that we just cut randomly right after he was the All-Star for the Rockies? They're not messing around this year. If they do move on from one of these guys, it's a can't miss. This guy is going to be coming up with everybody else, because the fear is that if you hold on to a Goodman type, by the time the cavalry arrives, Goodman's at the tail end of his career.
1: There is no guarantee. There isn't. First round draft picks bust, and it happens a lot in baseball.
0: Yeah.
1: I never buy. Jumping into, let's get a guy and see if he can become what we just traded away. I don't get how that makes sense. It makes none. You already have what you want him to be, so you're going to pick a young guy, you're going to bring him in, and then you're going to go through the time it's going to take to get him to become that player. And I think that's just stupid.
0: So Franklin Arias, who is with the Red Sox, he's the Red Sox number one overall prospect, number 16 overall prospect. And not very often, like, yeah, there's misses in the draft in the first round and things like that. But when you reach AAA and you're number 16 overall prospect in baseball, normally those guys don't miss. Franklin Arias right now is batting .307 with 20 home runs and 54 RBIs in there. And at that point, I get what you're saying, but a lot of it is timing of everybody else that you're building up. And this is new for the Rockies, because in the years past, they haven't had the progression of those players down in the minors like you would expect, or they've had to call them up too soon and it'll ruin them. It'll do any of those things. And they're looking at, but the one thing that I would be confused by that one is that this Franklin Arias, he's a middle infielder. So he either plays shortstop or second base.
1: No, again, it's not like Hunter Goodman is old.
0: No.
1: You know? I mean, he has many, many, many, many, many years ahead of him. So talking about the timing, look, this guy's got another, what, 8-10 years in him?
0: Yeah, but caliber, you know, because we know that those
1: numbers
0: typically
1: decline. So you're taking a crapshoot there. So you're wondering about what caliber. You're trying to figure out what caliber the player you're getting is, an unknown commodity.
0: Theo Gillen is the number 4 overall prospect in all of baseball right now.
1: That's great.
0: Number 4, .327. He's batting down in the minors right now. And the other thing is, too, that like it's like Hunter Goodman hits home runs. That's about it. He's not great defensively. He strikes out a lot, and he doesn't draw a lot of walks. Like he's a good player. He's an all-star. Like he's not one of the everyone gets a representative, which I think we disagree on, right?
1: Yes, we do.
0: He's not one of those just the Rockies have to have one. He's a legitimate all-star, but he's not like he's not the best catcher in the league. And so if you get that high of a number one prospect, I just wonder if that's where the front office of the Rockies are, is like, hey, we don't really want to move on from him. We don't. it's going to take something absolutely mind-boggling package to get him from us. Goodman on the year is batting .254, 139 strikeouts, and 31 home runs on the year for Hunter Goodman this year. I love Hunter Goodman. I do. But if you're telling me, hey, here's the future, and you're also staring down, I don't know what his contract is, but you're staring down a lockout next year too. So that's got to come into the equation of, okay, what does it look like contract wise? Are we going to pay a guy, obviously not going to pay him for the lockout season, but at that level in 2 years, is it going to be the same guy? It's a crapshoot in all of baseball right now. That's why nobody knows what's going to happen at the trade deadline.
1: Couldn't teams like right now sign everyone to $100 million contracts knowing there won't be, knowing there wouldn't be baseball next year? And then
0: how does that work to,
1: do they get
0: Does
1: no
0: it roll
1: money?
0: Over? I mean, lockout, they don't get paid.
1: Just period.
0: Period. That's going to be a rude awakening for some of those guys.
1: I don't know how they're going to struggle by.
0: Well, but for the top end guys like Bryce Harper, who keeps being, no, we're not doing a salary cap. But those guys that are on those small deals, yeah, they still make good money. But we're still talking about like, you know, six figures for some of those real young guys that are coming up. That's where the pressure is going to start to mount, is because when those guys stop getting a paycheck, they don't have those reserves of the $120 million contracts.
1: Is there any chance of there being a fracture in the Players Association?
0: That's what I'm saying.
1: Because there's going to be players like you're talking about on that going, look, no, I want to go play.
0: Correct.
1: You know, I want to go make the money I signed to make. It's the guys who are making exorbitant amounts of money who are the ones who are making a stance on this. And that's just
0: dumb. It's dumb, Brian. Yeah. I agree with you on it. It is dumb. And I don't like.
1: Dumb as a nugget.
0: Why?
1: I don't know.
0: Enjoying this conversation.
1: Okay, sorry.
0: But I do, like, I do wonder, too, like, if the Dodgers go out and get Tarik Skubal,
1: will
0: that be enough is enough for everybody? Because, like, that already happened with me with Edwin Diaz that signed over the summer not Cody Bellinger, Kyle Tucker, who signed there over the summer. Like, will that finally be the straw that breaks the camel's back? And there's a weird part of my brain that's actually rooting for Tarik Skubal to get traded to the Dodgers and them sign him to a massive extension, and they go on and three-peat, and then everybody can say in the offseason, this is why. This is why we need the salary cap, because this is ridiculous. I wonder how many three-peats in Major League Baseball history there's ever been.
1: Boy, I don't know. I can't think in recent memory. I've got to imagine at some point in history the Yankees may have done that.
0: Good call. Four of them. There's been four of them. 1936 to 1939. A little different game. 1949 to 1953, both by the Yankees. The Oakland Athletics
1: In
0: 1972 to 1974.
1: Yeah, Joe Rudy, Reggie Jackson, those kind of guys.
0: And then 1998 to 2000, the Yankees. So the Yankees have done it. And what has always been the biggest gripe about the Yankees?
1: That they spent a boatload of money.
0: They've got more money than everybody else.
1: Yeah.
0: We're staring down something that in this entire history of Major League Baseball has happened four times. Is that going to wake people up? And it's not just the amount of money that the Dodgers are spending. It's the deferred salary. Where Shohei, come play, you're only going to make this much, but it's all going to be on the back end of your deal.
1: They got a lot of Bobby Bonilla contracts.
0: Yes, yeah. And that's got to stop. That's got to stop. But that is the report from Ken Rosenthal regarding Hunter Goodman, is that there's not going to be just that's a decent package, let's take that. No, they're asking for the moon to move Hunter Goodman.
1: What happens if a player does sign one of those, you know, deals where it's, okay, over the next 20 years we'll pay you X amount? What if the owners of the team go bankrupt and are no longer the owners?
0: That's a good question. I have no idea.
1: Possibility.
0: But it's got to be worked into the contract, because we know that those organizations are going to sell for a ton of money. The new owner is going to be required. Yeah, and I know of business stories where that's happened. A change in ownership. And they're like, wait, I wasn't getting paid, and it wasn't in the contract of the sale saying you've got to pay, you know, the back fees for your employees. So very interesting. But the Rockies not looking like they're very very keen to move Hunter Goodman, but if they do, it's going to be one of the top prospects in baseball. And for once, that sounds like a competent thing coming out of the front office of the Rockies, at least in my opinion. 9:36 the time now. Well said, Brian.
1: Thank you.
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0: I'm very glad you didn't throw my microphone on.
1: So am I, because you really got into that. Great lyrics.
0: Oh. I feel the hunger. I'm pretty. Here's the thing.
1: Welcome to KFK Karaoke.
0: I'm throwing my feet up for the day, Brian. I'm done.
1: I see that you have passed out.
0: I'm done. I'm very good at one aspect of karaoke, not needing the lyrics in front of me. I retain lyrics to just about every song that I listen to twice.
1: Words are tough, but lyrics you can do.
0: Kick a guy while he's down. Thanks, Brian.
1: Sure. See, you were in my way.
0: It's the singing portion that I struggle with. Because if you ever hear me sing karaoke, you're going to be like, boy, that's impressive. He didn't have to look at the words once. And you're also going to go, boy, he can't sing a lick.
1: Yep, that's mm-hmm. it's you're trying to find a way to praise you. That's He sucked, but he was accurate.
0: Yeah, correct.
1: Yeah.
0: He's a game manager. He's Alex Smith.
1: He's a lyricist.
0: He's not going to win you the big one, but he's going to get you in the playoffs at 11-5 every year.
1: I'm pretty good at remembering lyrics as well. Just mm-hmm. so I haven't done a lot of karaoke.
0: I love karaoke, man.
1: I know you do.
0: Let's. Do you think there's interest? And I'm asking the listeners right now too. If we did a karaoke competition? Would there be interest? Not KFK versus. This is kind of a side.
1: Okay, because we'll lose that.
0: Yeah, no doubt about that.
1: Yeah.
0: Unless we've got Brady singing Dwight Yoakam. How many drinks? How many drinks would it take for Brady to get out there and do that?
1: Four.
0: Four triples, not even doubles.
1: I think four.
0: I think that would be fun, and then we could be the judges. We could be the judges for the karaoke competition.
1: So you're not looking to perform?
0: No.
1: Well, then I'm out.
0: Well, you can perform.
1: Okay.
0: I'll be Simon Cowell.
1: Ooh.
0: I think I would be Simon Cowell. Derbs would be Paula Abdul, and you would be Randy Jackson.
1: Could you be Sofia Vergara instead?
0: No.
1: Oh, come on.
0: I think that also you kind of just went right by, but I think that is at a perfect who would be who of those judges from the original American Idol. You wouldn't be Randy Jackson?
1: I don't know, dog.
0: Because you'll tell the truth, but you always, it's the poop-filled Twinkie is what you do with it. It's
1: poop-filled Twinkie.
0: Yeah. It's compliment, then here's the truth and the poopy portion, and then here's a compliment.
1: Okay.
0: Mm-hmm. I think you would be Randy. I'm definitely Simon Cowell because I'd be way too mean to people. But let us know if you'd be interested.
1: The thing is, though, but underneath Simon's meanness, there's some validity.
0: To what he's saying?
1: Yeah.
0: I'm not always just mean just to be mean.
1: Sometimes. Not always, but definitely sometimes. Creeps in. Yeah, absolutely. I'm down with, I think that would be a good KFK versus
0: challenge.
1: Thing.
0: Yeah.
1: And that would be fun. Let's set up somewhere. We get a few of us who get up there. You and I can do our, you know, time of my life, leather and lace. You know, the ones we've worked on in our little repertoire.
0: Correct.
1: I got you, babe.
0: Yep.
1: Yeah, there's so many. It's going to be epic.
0: Islands in the Stream.
1: Oh, I was going to say that next, actually. Yeah. Of course.
0: Yeah. Yep. Picture, Sheryl Crow.
1: Yeah. You be Kid Rock.
0: I got it.
1: I'll be Sheryl Crow.
0: Okay, perfect. All right. Perfect.
1: Boy, bucket list, check off.
0: Faye says, I remember lyrics. May not always be the right lyrics, but I remember something.
1: Strong point. I'm with you there. Yep. I love it when people sing really confidently wrong.
0: I actually applaud that.
1: Oh, I do too. When I've judged talent contests, one of the things I've told the contestants is just get up here, have fun, and if you're going to suck, suck loud.
0: Yep, correct.
1: And confidently.
0: Yeah.
1: Own it.
0: What is that line from Elf singing loud? What is 9:44 the time now? I'm done. I quit. I'm just over it.
1: What is that line from Elf?
0: Can we find two other people to be in the Wine at 9 competition so we can just start Wine at 6 tomorrow and just each hour?
1: We don't have to tell anybody what we're doing.
0: New bottle of wine. 9:44.
1: Yeah,
0: I
1: do
0: time
1: need
0: now.
1: To get in shape. My parents are coming this weekend.
0: It's training. 9:44 the time now. Let's get to the KFK News and Sports Center.
9: I'm Peter Killeen with your KFKA local news. Loveland police assisting with the arrest of a person barricaded in a vehicle in the area of 57th Street and North Taft Avenue in Loveland Wednesday afternoon. Loveland reporter Harold reporting. Officers and the SWAT team reported to the area to assist Fort Collins police with the incident. About an hour later, Loveland police reported that the person was apprehended. A Well District judge late Tuesday rejected citizens group Greeley Demands Better's motion to dismiss a lawsuit attempting to invalidate the results of a February 24th municipal referendum that targeted the proposed Cascadia and Catalyst developments in West Greeley. According to the Loveland Reporter Herald, in a 5-page opinion, District Judge Shannon Lyons found no merit in Greeley Demands Better's claim that the plaintiffs should have followed protest procedures outlined in the Greeley City Code before suing. Northern Colorado's Voice, 103.1 and 1310 KFKA, and online at 1310kfka.com.
10: I'm your 2 Prime News Pinpoint weather meteorologist, Liz McGiffin. A few showers and thunderstorms will linger this evening and overnight as temperatures dip down into the 60s. Thursday starts off with sunshine, then the heat of the afternoon, so as highs climb to the mid-90s, you notice a few increasing clouds followed by showers and thunderstorms. Friday looking similar, we'll start off with sunshine, then as high temperatures climb to the low 90s, in comes a chance for showers and storms. Saturday and Sunday, warmer and drier with high temperatures closing in on 100 degrees.
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0: going to Jackson. I'm going to mess around.
1: I'm June.
0: Yeah. I'm going to Jackson.
2: Look out,
0: Jackson Town. Come on, Tanner.
3: We'll go on down to Jackson.
1: No, I never had to sing those ones.
3: Talking man.
1: Yeah. All right. So what we know is that we're gonna have to rehearse a little bit.
4: Oh,
1: just a little
4: let
1: bit.
4: It just happen.
1: That I love.
4: Yeah,
1: I
4: was that Eastside Chris who just threw that one at us? Said, by the way,
1: I like that you too, Johnny Cash and June Carter.
4: Yeah,
1: that is one. Yeah, my wife and I will karaoke too quite often on it. But
4: it's a great song.
1: Oh,
4: too.
1: It
4: really is one of the best.
1: There's not great duets anymore. I'm going to say it because it's so much of a production, and those songs, everything that we just talked about there, Islands in the Stream, Dolly Parton, and
4: Kenny Rogers.
1: Thank you. All of them leaving my brain, but you know, all those songs that we just listed, Leather and Lace, all that stuff. It is such about, it's all about the story. It's about the story. And now, like I was hearing Morgan Wallen and Ella Langley perform one of his songs. It's more about the vocal blend than it is the storytelling of that's a purposeful, you know, woman's chorus. That's a purposeful man's chorus. I can't think of a good duet that has come out like that in a while. Can you?
4: Just the Ella Langley and Riley Green, you know.
1: Yeah.
4: You Look Like You Love Me. I mean, that's that's got dynamite written all over it. That was one that worked that way. Duets used to be a lot more prevalent. Because you would see Kenny and Dolly do albums together,
1: right.
4: Conway and Loretta. That was it was very, very common. And there's definitely less of that than there used to be.
1: And I think there's just less storytelling.
4: Well, and there's something about the way things are recorded. I mean, now you can be in different parts of the world, you collaborate, and you've all come together, and then you hear the song after it's all been put together.
1: Right.
4: You know, Johnny and June were standing in a studio looking at each other singing.
1: Yeah.
4: You know, and I think there's a completely different vibe. There's a couple of bands that have gone in and done their albums that way to harken back to the time when it was actually that kind of project and how intimate it felt.
1: Yeah, and that's like, I think that's probably one of the reasons why You Look Like You Love Me took off the way that it did was
4: nostalgia feel.
1: The nostalgia feel, and but they recorded a music video with it. Like, they worked intimately on the project. Like, any good duet like that should come with rumors that they're sleeping together. Like, any good project like that should come alongside that because it's so intimate.
4: I never thought that about the Bellamy brothers.
1: Okay. I don't know what that is. What are we doing, man?
4: Old hippie, redneck girl?
1: No.
4: Let your love flow?
1: No.
4: No, don't know any of those?
1: Nope, okay. Sure don't.
4: All right.
1: But that's what I'm saying, like those heartfelt duets, I don't know what I'm saying at all, but those heartfelt duets, because like, that was the rumor mill started going, is that Ella and Riley were together with that, and then they both came out and said, no, you know, it's not, and then it was kind of awkward at the CMAs, one of those where they were both performing separate songs, they never performed that song together. Like, any good love duet should let online go crazy of are they or will they or won't they? Thoughts?
4: Disagree.
1: Oh, really?
4: Yeah.
1: Okay. Why?
4: Because, I don't know. Can it just be about the music?
1: No. Not
4: no?
1: if it's done well.
4: All righty.
1: Not if it's done well, Brian.
4: Okay.
1: Let's see. You said, Chris says, maybe you guys could practice on Simon and Garfunkel.
4: Yeah, we could do. Yeah, I'm down. We could do The Boxer or Scarsborough Fair. We could do,
1: I don't know.
4: Bridge Over Troubled Water.
1: I know that one.
4: All right.
1: What are some other ones that we could do? What are some kind of, it's got to be country.
4: Well,
1: I can't get rid of this twang in my voice.
4: We'll work on it. We can do some Tim and Faith. You know? Angry All the Time. It's going to be.
1: It's supposed to be a duet, dude.
4: Well, it is.
1: No.
4: Faith was on that one, too.
1: She was in Angry All the Time?
4: Yeah.
1: Oh, I didn't realize that.
4: Well, it was, but no, maybe not. Cool story,
1: dude,
4: though.
1: Like, Bruce, you want to do 6 extra minutes today? Because what the garbage we're putting out right now is terrible. It's just really bad.
4: It's award-winning.
1: It's second place.
4: It's certificate of merit. That's right.
1: Thank God we got one final segment coming up. 9:54 the time.
4: We're going to pull this game out.
1: Oh, I don't. Yeah, we're about to blow a 7-run, 9th-inning lead right now.
4: I thought you were going to say an ACL.
1: Yeah, that could happen, too. We'll come back and thankfully wrap this program up next.
5: 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We got it all. Nuggets, Avalanche, Rockies, and Broncos. We are Northern Colorado's voice. 103.1 and 1310 KFKA.
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0: That's Captain Antonio.
1: No, that's Kenny Rogers from Dolly Parton.
0: Good Lord, just crushing
1: get your
0: it today.
1: Duets right, Tanner.
0: I'm dying. Like the text line's just rolling with us. This is like this. Oklahoma, you could try Whiskey Lullaby. Tanner could do Allison's part.
1: That would be good to all the girls I've loved before. Willie Nelson and Julio Iglesias. We could try that one.
0: I would never try and sing Allison Krauss parts because she is so good.
1: She's very good.
0: She's so good.
1: But that shouldn't stop you.
0: Texture here, Lee Hazelwood and Nancy Sinatra, best rendition of Jackson and some Velvet Morning, John 45s.
1: Coming thank you very much.
0: Yes. Maybe that'll be the poll question.
1: Reunited, Peaches and Herb.
0: What should Tanner and Brian's poll, or not poll question.
1: Duet
0: be?
1: Yeah, I'm totally down with that. Write that down.
0: Okay.
1: Yep, we'll go with that.
0: Okay.
1: Yep, that's going
0: to
1: be
0: you're
1: good.
0: You're having to direct, like, stuff that I would normally just be like, boom, boom, boom. You're having to direct me on here in this last hour.
1: Oh, there's a great one. Anne, Margaret, and Elvis. Yeah. We could do, yes. The lady loves me,
0: no,
1: but she doesn't.
0: No, because
1: know
0: I don't want to. No, I don't want to be the other part.
1: Oh, I'll be Anne.
0: Okay.
1: I really don't have an issue with that. I'm just being public for the first time.
0: what are we doing? Faye says, Brian, you and I can do Ebony and Ivory.
1: absolutely, Faith. Let's knock it out. That will be so good.
0: Brody texting in Lita Ford and Ozzy Osbourne.
1: Oh, Kiss Me Deadly?
0: Okay.
1: Or, that was Say Goodbye Forever. Whatever the two, yeah, I'm trying to think of what their duet was.
0: Dude,
1: but yeah.
0: If you can't come up with a music answer, well, I'm sure as hell not going
1: no,
0: to.
1: No, your brain made mine quit.
0: Okay. Yeah. I don't think it was really
1: I think it's when you get sympathy pains when your spouse is pregnant.
0: That's not a thing. Coach is going to just take over and just be, I mean.
1: You're going to enjoy the next hour.
0: Whatever he does today, submit it, but show what he's following. Because we're going to make Bruce sound really good here today with Coach Speak. Whole show 11 to 2 today as well. It was a lot of fun. Tomorrow, special wine at 9, wine at 8. Kevin McFarling, Lyle Smith, Graybill square off. Who's got the better wine pairing? We'll find out tomorrow. We love you, Northern Colorado. We'll talk to you then.
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3: ABC News, I'm Sherry Preston. The U.S. economy expanded at a sluggish 1.5% pace from April through June. Consumer spending up as prices rose. The Fed's preferred rate of inflation, personal consumption expenditure, showing it grew at 3.7%, at pace since June from a year ago. One of the things we're all paying more for these days, energy. Here's ABC's Elizabeth Schulze.
4: A new estimate this morning from Moody's Analytics shows that the typical American household has now spent an extra $672 in gas, diesel, home heating, and jet fuel expenses combined since the start of the Iran war. GasBuddy is also predicting that drivers will see the highest prices for the month of August on record.
3: The U.S. and Iran exchanging barrages of missiles once again overnight. Members of the European Football Association agreeing to jointly boycott FIFA competitions in the future in protest of a new private equity plan for the World Cup would be run by Jared Kushner's brother. This is ABC News.
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10: I'm your 2 Prime News Pinpoint weather meteorologist Liz McGiffin. A few showers and thunderstorms will linger this. I'm your 2 Prime News Pinpoint weather meteorologist Liz McGiffin. A few showers and thunderstorms will linger this evening and overnight as temperatures dip down into the 60s.

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1: 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Well, Brian and Tanner were talking about duets. Eastside, Chris, thanks for the text message here. Let's throw one out maybe they should do. How about Donnie and Marie? You know, they're talking Captain and Tennille. How about Donnie and Marie? That I'm not sure who would be who, but there's a little music startup for today. And last night, Michael saw the Long Run in Longmont, an Eagles tribute band. They're fantastic.
5: How about we play Eagles instead?
1: Well, they're not a duet, though. They were looking for duets, so.
5: Yeah, but the Eagles are better.
1: Oh, by far, everybody mentioned the Eagles are better. And the Long Run, a top tribute band. These guys are fantastic. And if you haven't caught them, catch them somewhere. Lots of shows available to go see around Colorado. But tonight, Petty Nicks tribute. Tom Petty, Stevie Nicks. As if they would have ever done something together, tribute.
5: I mean, think of the voices.
1: It's fantastic.
5: That would have been pretty awesome.
1: Fantastic. They're in Colorado Springs tonight. So anyway.
5: Are you going to that one?
1: Yeah, I am going to that one.

0: So should be fun. But you know, Micah, it's almost today. It kind of feels like we're at a changeover in the sports calendar a little bit. You know, baseball trading deadline. I heard Brian and Tanner talk some points on the trade deadline. NFL camps opening up. College football preparing for their camps. The Buffaloes are going to be in the Springs their first week. Something different that Dion is trying and working out with his new staff and trying. I think it's almost goes back to a high school situation where you're trying to get guys to bond and to get them away from their daily campus routines, even though school hasn't started, whatever. But is this kind of a trend with colleges, kind of like the NFL training camps? A lot of them go elsewhere. You know, the Cowboys, I don't know if the Cowboys do. They still go to Thousand Oaks, California?
1: That's the last that I heard.
0: Yeah. And of course, the Broncos used to come up to Greeley.
1: Now they don't anymore.
0: And the Falcons are somewhere. And did you see the Falcons news?
1: No.
0: Both quarterbacks are not 100% right now. Tua.
1: Oh, boy.
0: Tua and Penix. Both have some issues going on. Not sure if they'll be ready for opening day.
1: Tua has a lot of issues going on.
0: Well, he has a lot of issues going on. You know, but and then you hear about, you know, the Bronco training camp. Everybody seems healthy. The big news of this, of course, the ankle's fine. Let's stop talking about that. You know, but when you hear about other training camps, it sounds like, you know, Denver's right there. They're where they need to be. So we'll find out.
1: I don't like injuries.
0: Boy, the NFL's how many starting quarterbacks when you start the season? How many starting quarterbacks play the 17th game of the season?
1: Not a lot of them.
0: You know, maybe is it?
1: I mean,
0: half?
1: You'll have a
0: will half still be playing? I'm guessing it's a little more than half.
1: Yeah, but you know, there are going to be some starting quarterbacks that miss a week. So you're going to have injuries, and then you're going to have the out for the season, and then you're going to have the, he missed a game, or he missed half a game.
0: And out of the 32 teams, okay, there's going to be one Aaron Rodgers injury, you know, like a couple of years ago, first series, first of the season.
1: How does that feel, New York?
0: And the Achilles goes, you know, that's probably going to happen. You know, when you have 32 starting quarterbacks, one of them will probably not see action in week two, and you just hope that's not the team that you root for.
1: Yeah, let's hope it's the team we root against. There are going to be injuries.
0: Yeah.
1: Be the teams that I hate. And I do not like injuries.
0: But a lot just changing. Here's what's really exciting in the sports world. Starting August 10th, we'll be in our football high school coverage, and that's coming up very, very quickly. We'll be out at various schools throughout those following 2 weeks, and look forward. Northern Colorado presents some tremendous football, and what makes it unique about, you know, Northern Colorado, then maybe the metro area or other parts of the state, we get all the classifications. You know, we'll get the big school classifications. We'll get, the 5A schools over in Fort Collins and 4A's, a lot of 4A's, a lot of 3A's, and a lot of great 2A's. Not a big difference between 2 and 3A. In fact, you have to look at the league sometime, look at the schools to see who's playing what that particular year. But really looking forward to the coverage for high school football should be a lot of fun. But I heard Tanner and Brian talking about trades, and let's see what happens. The Royals will be in town over the weekend. The Rockies, a tough loss yesterday. You know, they're at 42 wins. Last year, they only had 43 total, I believe, the entire season. So, obviously, room for improvement. But Tanner and Brian made good points. At the trade deadlines, it's going to be relevant this year. Even if there's going to be some trades probably where some Rocky fans are saying, why? Why are they getting rid of that particular player? But I think the Rockies, with their new regime, is holding the cards this year and asking for top prospects. And if those top prospects don't come over in a trade, they're not going to make the trade. They're not going to just give up players, give up contracts like they had in the past. So should be fun. Kyle Freeland, longtime Rocky pitcher, been the only team the Rockies that he has played for, a Denver native, Thomas Jefferson High School, very good athlete, good golfer. This guy could probably be a professional golfer if he would have went that direction. But highly, you know, respected guy that's pitched at Coors Field. I'm wondering if he's wanting to be traded to a contender, or if he really does want to finish his career, you know, with the Rockies. But that could be a left-handed pitcher on the move if they can get the right package for as well. And some people say, well, he's not done a lot for the Rockies. I think if you look at his stats and look at everything, it's a little more than you may think. But, yes, they've been a losing team, and that's tough for a pitcher like Kyle Freeland, you know, to have those great, great stats with. So should the Rockies trade him? Should they trade Hunter Goodman?
1: They should trade both of them.
0: You know what? I don't disagree with you.
1: No, I was just saying that because I know a lot of people like Hunter Goodman. But, yeah, if they can get something for him, then, yeah.
0: It has to be a great package, you know, but I think they hold those cards, and I think that is the package that they will be looking for. Hey, and more to look forward to when college football, of course, the CSU era with Jim Mora. Man, they open up September 5th, you know, just a little more than a month away. The training camp for colleges is short. Of course, they get a lot of off-season work in and practices as well. But they open up with the team up north, the Cowboys. No longer in the same conference, makes the game, I think, even more interesting. Opening week, I think that's just a great job those two schools did getting this scheduled. And that's at Canvas Stadium this year. And also the following week against Southern Utah. The Rams have a legit chance of going 2-0. A legit chance of going 2-0. We'll tell you on the program today, Egan Shields, we're going to start off with, man. This guy's going to be a big player for the Bears this year. You're going to be hearing a lot more about Egan. And then we're going to go a little baseball out to JUCO in California and talk to Ross Frank, former Rocky Mountain Lobo, how that first year went at Monterey Peninsula. So, two good interviews coming up. Stay tuned, and we will get that. 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And, of course, we thank them for the sponsorship of the Athletes of the Month. We'll be back after this.
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0: Welcome back to Coach Speak. We are live from the Yellow Fiber studio. Excited for this, catching up with Egan Shields, the junior for the Northern Colorado Bears. Started some games last year, going to get a lot more playing time this coming season, that is for sure. Egan, how's your day going, man? I know you just finished a workout. Tell us about the workout.
5: What's going on? Yeah, just finished a workout up here in Denver. Working with one of our other bigs.
0: Okay, so you know it's ironic you're talking to other bigs. You know, I'm a basketball coach as well, and before I came to studio, had a workout with three big kids. One an upcoming senior, one going to be a sophomore in college, and one going to be a freshman. You know, in college at different levels, but always fun getting the big guys together and doing some workouts. So, 100%. I know you're working hard, but hey, Egan. Describe your development once you first set on campus for the Bears going into this year.
5: My development has been extremely good. We got a really good coaching staff in terms of how they develop their players. They've shown it time and again, producing pros and came in super young kid, 17 years old, and I feel like they really helped me grow into a high-level basketball player, high-level college basketball player.
0: Absolutely, which you have. And so when you got to campus, were you only 17?
5: Yeah, I was 17, turned 18, though.
0: Sure.
5: In our summer session.
0: Which would have been the same age most high school seniors. You know, so you started young, and which, you know, in the long run, that's going to be an advantage for you. Absolutely. But, hey, you went to Colorado Prep. Tell us how you ended up at Colorado Prep, because you played high school in, I believe, Oregon. Is that correct?
5: Yes, sir. Yep. Grew up Southern Oregon. Before my senior year of high school, I got a message from Xavier Silas. He used to run Colorado Prep, asking me to just come out and watch a practice and see if I would be interested in going there, and ended up loving it and loving the coaches and loving the teammates, and decided to transfer there for my senior year.
0: How hard was it leaving your high school that you had played at previously?
5: That wasn't too hard. It was mainly just never been away from the family before that. That was the main thing, but got used to it pretty fast.
0: Sure. And of course, I know Coach Smiley and his staff, recruited you, and you chose UNC. Egan, what were some of those factors leading to your decision to become a Bear?
5: I played for the Rough Riders, and their coach, he was also my coach at Colorado Prep, Mike Moskowitz. He had a good relationship with Coach Reed and Coach Smiley, and I ended up trusting him, and he spoke very highly of them, and I ended up doing my own research on them and talking to the coaches a lot, and I just ended up falling in love with the program.
0: Hey, and we're certainly glad you did. All us UNC Bear fans, that is for sure. When did you realize, Egan, that, hey, I can be this Division I guy? I can be a main player in Division I basketball. Was there a certain stage in your young career that you just had that boast of confidence that you knew you'd be a D1 player?
5: Yeah, I always thought in my mind I could do it. I just never knew when, coming into college, see all these grown men, and it's a different game physically wise. But I say probably my sophomore year is when I started really realizing, I can really produce at this level, and I could really help the team out.
0: Sure. Hey, that red shirt freshman year, it can be a difficult year. You didn't see a lot of action or anything like that. But what did you learn on a daily basis in practice and from the staff that freshman year?
5: We had a couple of pros on the team, St. Thomas, and then Langston eventually became pro, and Jaren really became pro, and a couple more guys. But just seeing their work ethic and how much time you have to put into this game to really be a high level player just made me realize, I gotta step my game up, gotta step my work ethic up, and it'll all fall into place,
0: Hey, Egan, footwork is so important for big guys. It is for everybody, but that footwork around the basket, that footwork at the top of the lane, different things like that. Describe to our audience just how much time you put into footwork, and who is someone instrumental that has helped develop that footwork for you.
5: Coach Houston Reed's he's big on footwork, and we drill it every day in practice.
0: Sure.
5: It's ingrained in my head, So it's good, but we work on footwork and all those little details a lot every day.
0: So you probably go to bed at night seeing Coach Reed talking footwork.
5: Yeah,
0: 100%. Egan, hey, this is, yeah, absolutely. I can kind of hear it right now myself, but it's so important. And Coach Reed does such an awesome job, and the staff. I'm biased. I'm a UNC guy, but Coach Smiley and his staff are just phenomenal. being a college player in this era, and of course you can't compare it to other eras because you don't know the difference, but in this era, you know, how does Coach Smiley continue to put top teams together because the portal and everything else is so vibrant within the college game right now?
5: Yeah. I think the players can see that he's, you know, just the caliber of coach that he is and, you know, really who he is as a person. And I feel like they, you know, they mess with that. I mess with it. He's a really good coach. And I feel like other players that he recruits can see that. You know, obviously we're not going to have the same budget as a Power Five school, but I feel like if kids want the best, what's best for their career and what's best for, you know, if they want to end up being pro or whatever it may be, I feel like they'll realize that UNC is the place to be.
0: Hey, let's talk about this summer a little bit. Of course, you guys, you kind of kick it off. You all have to help over at the UNC team camp, different camps like that. But, you know, the practices, how'd the practices go, and what are some of those things that help bring this year's team together?
5: Summer went good. Practice is good. We had about six weeks of practice. We had spent some time off the court doing team activities and stuff, help us bond. And but yeah, practices overall, they're going good. We're building this team.
0: How do college teams bond? What kind of things do you guys do that help you bond? And then when the coaches aren't there, you know, to lead it, you know, how does that team continue to do activities or whatever off the floor to help become a better team?
5: Yeah, I mean, obviously spending time off the court is big. We got half the team in one apartment building or near each other, so we'll all hang out. But yeah, we spend the whole day together, so it's hard not to bond, you know.
0: Hey, Eag, what was the hardest adjustment coming from the high school game up to the college game? You know, a lot of players say the speed of the game. For big guys like yourself, what was the biggest adjustment that you felt you needed to make?
5: Yeah, just my condition and my overall strength. And our weightlifting coach does a good job of building players up. But, yeah, just coming in and seeing dudes that are 265, 7 feet tall, it's crazy coming from high school.
0: And in high school, not every game you're playing against another quality big guy. Mm-hmm. In college, you're always playing against two or three quality big guys.
5: Yep.
0: So, 100%. Yeah, absolutely. What's your strength going to be to bring to this version of the Bears next year?
5: Being more of a, you know, on the court floor general, just more of a leader. I have to step into that role coming in my senior year. Just being a vocal leader on the court and helping my team any way I can.
0: And who was when you were that young player with the Bears, who were some of the older guys that helped mentor you and help you become the player you're becoming?
5: Yeah, I say Brock. Brock was
0: sure.
5: playing against him every single day for 3 years. For 3 years, will get you better no matter what. So,
0: and not only get you better on the floor, a quality guy,
5: 100%, great dude.
0: And hey, what's one or two things you can share with our audience about Brock that maybe we don't know?
5: Let's see. He has a bunch of siblings. He got a bunch of siblings that are probably also going to be really good college basketball players. So watch out for the Wisney family. Let's see.
0: Future Bears, we hope.
5: Future Bears. He got a big gap between his teeth, two front teeth. But other than that, That's about it.
0: It was always fun seeing him coming into studio and and listening to some of the things. And what I loved about Brock, too, was whether it was after a great win or after a brutal loss. He was Brock, man. He was totally transparent and never sugarcoated anything. And I love that about him. So what do you most look forward to this season for the Bears, Egan?
5: Hopefully getting another ring. Hopefully going to March. That's my goal.
0: You know, you guys, been so close going to March Madness, so close, and it, you know, we know what's going to happen. And let's do hope it's this coming year. That would be great. But great goals. Before I let you go, what are you studying at UNC academically?
5: Sports administration.
0: Nice. What do you anticipate doing with that? Do you know yet?
5: Not 100% sure. It's hopefully something in the sports world, but overall, I play professionally in
0: tour. I was going to say that's down the road because you're going to be wanting to play basketball for years to come after UNC for sure. Hey, Egan, it's so good talking to you. Continue the good workouts that you're having. Who is your teammate you worked out with today?
5: Hunter Caldwell.
0: Oh, Hunter, sure. Yep. Yeah, Lutheran High. Hunter, know him. And we'll be chatting with him, I'm sure, in the future, too. But, hey, continue your strong workouts. Get a little relaxation before you head back to, you know, campus full time and enjoy, my friend.
5: Sounds good. Thank you. Nice meeting you.
0: Absolutely. Egan Shields, I'll tell you what. You know, he started with Brock a few games last year, and Coach Smiley went with the dual big guys somewhat, and this year he's going to play a big role. Looking forward. Always looking forward to UNC basketball because different team each year, but you still have those holdovers, those guys that coach and his staff keep in the program. And I thought Egan stated it well. They want to be here. They know how good of coaching they're getting, what they're going to get out of UNC. And, you know, many, many will play at that next level as well. But be fun to watch Egan and his teammates again throughout the season. And thanks to Coach Smiley for keep putting out great quality young men in the basketball program here in Greeley. Hey, want to thank Clearwater Products, of course, Egan on the Clearwater Products hotline. 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
1: I'm your 2 Prime News Pinpoint weather meteorologist, Liz McGiffin. A few showers and thunderstorms will linger this evening and overnight as temperatures dip down into the 60s. Thursday starts off with sunshine, then the heat of the afternoon, so as highs climb to the mid-90s, you notice a few increasing clouds followed by showers and thunderstorms. Friday looking similar, we'll start off with sunshine, then as high temperatures climb to the low 90s, in comes a chance for showers and storms. Saturday and Sunday, warmer and drier with high temperatures closing in on 100 degrees.
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3: Denver Broncos are about 2 weeks away from their first preseason game of the season. They'll play August 14th when they travel to Atlanta to take on the Falcons.
4: The Colorado Rockies fell short yesterday in San Diego as they dropped a game to the Padres 3-1. Both teams had six hits in the ballgame. The Rockies with the loss are 42-67. Rockies are off today, but back home at Coors Field tomorrow as they start a series with the Kansas City Royals. Tomoyuki Sugano is scheduled to start for Colorado. He is 10-4. The PGA Tour is on the penultimate event of the regular season. They are in Detroit for the Rocket Classic. 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
13: 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They continue to be great supporters of local community and high school athletics, wishing all those competing good luck. Well, let's go over to Rocky a little bit and talk to the former Lobo, now at Monterey Peninsula in California. Ross Frank, how are you, man?
14: I'm doing good. How are you?
13: It's good. You've had a busy summer.
14: Yeah, I have.
13: And are you giving the arm a little break? Is that a fair statement?
14: Yes, it is. I have to actually get surgery in a couple weeks on my elbow.
13: Oh, I did not know that. Sorry to hear that. So, that'll change a little of the conversation, obviously. But when did you discover surgery's required? Is it Tommy John?
14: No, it's not Tommy John.
13: Okay.
14: It's a piece of the cartilage broke off inside my elbow.
13: Okay, yeah.
14: So the surgeons just have to go in with a scope and clean it up. And it's only supposed to be a couple months recovery, so nothing too crazy.
13: Okay, and very common, you know, very common with pitchers. And you know, when you hear elbow, you think various things. But glad it's a little cartilage situation. Mm-hmm. But, hey, Ross, let's talk about that freshman year out at Monterey. How would you describe your overall experience?
14: It was a great experience. You know, it was an amazing program to be able to go into. Just having a coach that's been there for as long as Daniel Phillips has, over 20 years, and he knows what he needs from his players, and he knows what people need to do to have success, because he's had plenty of guys go through that program that have had success transferring out and even at the professional level.
13: Yeah, you know, absolutely. And, you know, you guys had a good season, nice, nice winning season. What was your biggest adjustment going from Rocky, you know, Colorado baseball out to play on the coast?
14: It was just a little bit of, like, just everybody's a little bit more physical now. Everybody's going to be able to hit the fastball. Got to be able to change up the strategy a little bit and come up with multiple pitches that you can throw for strikes.
13: Sure. And you got a lot, you know, I think you appeared in 16 games, a lot for a freshman. What was it like coming out in relief and starting?
14: It was a little crazy. I've never really relieved ever in my career, so that was a little bit of an adjustment. But one of the upperclassmen on the team, his name is Fabio Bundy, he really helped me out, took me under his wing, and like taught me the ways of just getting myself ready every day at the ball yard.
13: Sure. And school wise do you enjoy being where you're at?
14: Yeah, it's a beautiful campus, and got good class selections out there, and nothing to complain about.
13: So you're going back.
14: Mm-hmm.
13: You're going back, and sounds like you will be. I don't know how much fall baseball. What's your anticipation? Will you be able to, long toss? What are the docs telling you, I guess, after your surgery?
14: So from what I've heard so far is that 5 weeks after the surgery, I'll be able to start light tossing and kind of start in that build up back. And it might take a little bit. I haven't really heard much on the timeline from that point on, but I'm guessing it'll take about a month or so to get back to game speed, just since I haven't thrown in so long.
13: Sure. Is the surgery here at home or out in California?
14: It's here. It's at the OCR.
13: Sure. Good people over there, man. They take care of you. That is
14: really
13: for
14: do.
13: Sure. No matter what body part, man, those guys are tops. That is for sure. That is for sure. Hey, you helped coach a little this summer over in the Rocky program. I mean, Rocky baseball is truly a family. And I know your little bro, not so little, but your brother, one of the main guys over in Lobo Land. What was it like, not playing but assisting and helping out younger guys?
14: I mean, coaching has always been something that I knew I'd want to get into in the future. I didn't realize it'd be this early. but it really gave me a chance to slow the game down and kind of see it from a different perspective. And then, of course, it was great being able to coach guys that I once played with and even coached my brother for a summer. And I was mainly the pitching guy, so I didn't see him too much down in the bullpen or anything, but I saw him a couple times, so that was cool.
13: And when you come back from a college situation and now you're back in that high school situation, did you realize what a big leap it was from high school to college? It's a big difference, is it not?
14: It is. It is a big difference. I mean, just taking the best high school players from all the high schools in the area and just put them on a team, everybody's going to be solid. It's kind of just who's got it more, who wants it more, pretty much.
13: Hey, did you do anything besides pitch for Monterey this year?
14: Yeah, I played a little bit of third base.
13: Did you?
14: Some second base, and then I was kind of the emergency first baseman because one of our first basemen went down with an injury in the middle of the game.
13: Okay. All right. And hey, for our listening audience, how many guys are on the roster? How many guys are actually on the team once you guys start traveling and different things?
14: So this year we started out with 35, and then I think we ended the season with 29 just through red shirts and injuries and stuff throughout
13: the
14: year.
13: Sure, but 35, that's a big number.
14: It is.
13: That's a big number. So you have to have guys, do you not, that want to buy in and learn and know that maybe they're not, getting action, every single game.
14: Yeah, the big thing that we talked about out there was find a way to carry a brick. Just carry a brick for the team, find something to do something for another guy on the team. If it's carrying a bucket or just going out and executing on a day where you're not supposed to be playing or something, just everybody find a way to get a job done.
13: Yeah, that's fantastic. I actually wrote that one down, Ross. So I think that can be for any sport, any situation. I think that's terrific. You played for an amazing high school coach, Coach Bullock. What were the differences or similarities between coach and your college coach?
14: I actually think that there's a lot more similarities just in the way that they run their practices. They're both very experienced coaches, and they know what players need to do and what good players look like at the level that they coach at. So if they see something that you need to change, it's kind of here's what you need to do to be successful at this level. And I just feel like they're very straightforward and honest with you, just being able to tell you what you need to do.
13: Absolutely. Ross, I'm sure you met many of your teammates. You have now good relationships with those college teammates. But as you look back on your program at Rocky, how special and maybe how different was it for you than some of those college teammates that may not have experienced the closeness of a Rocky Mountain Lobo program?
14: Yeah, it was kind of crazy. Some of those guys were talking about how, they didn't like their high school program. They're kind of ready to be out of there. And, I mean, I'm coming back to summer.
13: And I think we lost Ross. Micah, let's try. We'll try to hook up with him again and want to finish that answer if we can, because, you know, the programs, and not just the Rocky program in Northern Colorado, but there's so many different and really good programs throughout the area. And Rocky Mountain is one of those. They have put out quite a few pros, many college players as well. And, you know, we lost Ross, so I don't know if we'll get him back or not. We'll try one more time here maybe in a minute. But, you know, talking to Coach Bullock later or earlier this season, eight of his starters from this past year's team are going on to play some level of college baseball. And the ninth could have played, but chose just, I believe, to go to Oregon to go to school. So, I mean, you talk about a program, and when you talk to Coach Bullock, he is simply as proud as the guys going to the level three, division three schools or JUCOs. He's had his share of athletes that have gone, you know, division one. He's had Marco Gonzalez, Andy Burns that have played in the major leagues. And by the way, speaking of Marco Gonzalez, he is back after a surgery almost 2 years ago now. He is back. He signed with the Texas Rangers, got some action last week. I didn't check the box scores last night or anything, but he started out with three innings. Saw him on TV, and he was actually in the bullpen warming up and was kind of the next guy up, but they got the third out, you know, and he didn't come into the game. So that was certainly been a highlight. Big year for Marco. I think this is his 10th year going into the major league. So we wish him the best, and hopefully he can hang on to that roster spot with the Texas Rangers, who lead the American League West. But Rocky Mountain, and hey, thanks to Ross Frank, we had a connection issue, obviously, but had some really good insights. Let's take a break right now, and we'll be back to wrap up Coach Speak. And who knows, maybe we'll wrap it up with Ross if we can get reconnected.
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13: Welcome back as we wrap up, Coach. Well, we just got a text. Ross's phone simply disconnected. And it was going so well. And that kind of stuff happens. But, yeah, he has really, you know, been a good player. And Micah, it's so nice to see some of these kids go to a school like probably not many people in Colorado have heard of Monterey Peninsula. You know, the JUCO out in California. Top quality program.
19: Is it on the peninsula of Monterey?
13: I'm guessing that's a pretty good guess. Never been there, but... terrific kid, terrific player, and of course he'll be going through a surgery. We absolutely wish him the best on that, and of course, hooking up with Egan Shields, and we'll be trying to get some more UNC guys on as well, and of course, Coach Smiley, top program there. Well. Has Brady solved the Nuggets issues, Micah? I don't know if he's solved those Nuggets issues or not. I'm going to be listening to him again as far as that goes. And, boy, we're not far from the trade deadline, not far from training camp. So a lot of things happening. High school coverage right around the corner. Make today your masterpiece. We love you, Northern Colorado.
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23: ABC News, I'm Wayne Cabot. A Washington surprise, President Trump now saying he may pull the nomination of Todd Blanche for Attorney General until the two men blocking the vote in the Senate, John Cornyn and Tom Tillis, are out of office in January. Cornyn lost a primary bid for re-election and tells ABC's Jay O'Brien he remains a no vote because Blanche hasn't fully abandoned the compensation fund that President Trump wants.
1: Well, I like to think that, in matters of principle like this, that my position would be the same, but obviously provides a measure of political freedom.
23: The war is widening. Iran firing missiles for a second straight day into Jordan and into Kuwait, where a strike killed a person. Iran's proxy suspected of drone attacks on ships off Egypt and into Saudi Arabia. Poland's prime minister says a Russian cruise missile left a giant crater in eastern Poland. The missile apparently was intended to hit a target in Ukraine. This is ABC News.
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7: Jonathan Cooper is at training camp, so we're going to get into that. He's not actually practicing or participating, but Troy Rank wrote up a fascinating piece in the Denver Post of maybe this is a bad look for once for Broncos ownership. They haven't really had many issues since running this team, so we'll get into that today. Kevin Lytle will join us. Pac-12. It's new. It's back. Conference of Champions, baby. Kevin's going to outline some of the biggest non-conference games in the Pac-12, especially for CSU, coming up a little bit later on the show. Top stories of the day. Really interesting story coming out of Wyoming, courtesy of Alex Taylor, good friend of ours. So I'm going to talk about that as well. And whatever else we stumble upon this fine Thursday morning. The whole show starts right now.

0: Welcome in on this Thursday, the 30th day of July, Michael. I think July is my least favorite month. I have decided. Do you have a least favorite month by chance, Michael? Is that something that you think about? Does that come up in a conversation for you?
1: No, not really, but I do hate it when it's hot. And so, there's no football.
0: Yeah.
1: I do like Independence Day.
0: I do. That's cool. I love the 4th of July. I love that, the lead up to that, you know, to celebrate our independence and, you know, fireworks, whatever. I do love that. But it seems like after that, the rest of the month is just awful because it's really hot. You're kind of in no man's land in the sports world.
1: Yeah, you just have baseball and waiting for football.
0: Fine, but with the Rockies, you know, again, being better and more competitive, that's fun. That's good. But it's just not. There's just not as much going on. You're building up the training camp, and I used to really love training camp, Mike. And this is going to go on our preseason conversation that we had yesterday with Tanner. You say you're the only fan that likes the preseason, and Tanner hates the preseason. I think you're both wrong.

0: I will say training camp can get a little, can be a little much, a little boring, you know, and especially when you have a key player with an injury, like the Bo Nix ankle thing, that story, why is that one annoying me so much? I mean, we've had players with injuries before. Lord knows I've talked about Aaron Gordon and his hamstrings a lot. We've talked a lot about injuries on this show. But for some reason, I guess it's because it's a quarterback.
1: It's a quarterback, and also the way it happened.
0: Very dramatic.
1: It suddenly happened. Nobody knew about it. Then you had that tiny little controversy. Well, my ankle, his ankle, whatever.
0: Yeah, that's true. There was a controversy around the ankle a little bit. But it's just one of these stories that if it happens to your quarterback, because Mike, we're not talking about J.K. Dobbins. How much have you heard about J.K. Dobbins and his injury and his comeback from an injury?
1: Not that much.
0: You had I saw Ben Powers played with a messed up leg. I don't know if you saw that story. I don't have it in front of me, but I mean we're just now hearing about that. But you get a quarterback injury, then yeah, heck yeah, we're gonna milk that story
1: until
0: there's
1: the ground.
0: Absolutely nothing left. Yeah. That's why I joked yesterday with Sean Keeler with the Post, because he's going to be out at Broncos camp next week. I said, all I want to talk about is Bo's ankle. That's it. I don't want to talk about anything else. There is a pretty significant side story here. What do you think is the biggest story? Bo Nix's ankle or Jonathan Cooper?
1: I'd say Jonathan Cooper.
0: It should be, but not as many people are talking about that one as we are with your starting quarterback and his ankle.
1: Now, if it was your starting quarterback and he was in Jonathan Cooper's situation, that would be the issue. Sorry, guys, but his healthy ankle isn't that much of an issue. It's Jonathan Cooper, who possibly did some illegal things.
0: Yeah, and so Troy Rank has an interesting piece in the Denver Post this morning, Michael. The headline reads, The Broncos' support of Jonathan Cooper puts ownership's reputation on the line. Denver's NFL franchise took the easy way out, he writes, by waiting on the resolution from a league investigation pending court case. I think this is just a no-win situation right now for the Broncos, because if you say he can't participate, like he was stretching and everything. He was out there. He was at camp yesterday. I don't know if he actually participated much. But he had a helmet on. He was there. He wasn't just on the sidelines. He was actually getting into training camp. The team and Cooper, back in June, made the mutual decision for him to stay away from the end of mandatory minicamp last month. And that was supposedly creating some kind of road for Cooper to pursue mental health treatment for 40 days. And allow Greg Penner and Kerry Walton to gather more information. But apparently they gathered enough information to lead them to the conclusion of, hey, we'd rather have Cooper here. We want to show support for him. And I think that one is really interesting too.
1: That's a tough call. I mean, if he's guilty, that's a bad look for you. If he's innocent, then that's you supporting your guy. But you can't be supporting someone who attacks women.
0: But again, if he didn't, is there? I mean, you sound like you're almost, you kind of made up your, I mean, you made up your mind a little bit there.
1: I mean, I don't know all the facts, but that nurse examination, that's a pretty tough one.
0: That's tough.
1: And you know, people make mistakes.
0: But what do the Broncos know that would... I mean, Sean Payton was asked yesterday. You know, he said he's been fantastic. Another headline in the Post. Amid domestic violence charges, Broncos' Jonathan Cooper's training camp opens. Quote, he's been fantastic. And that's... It's hard because you're going to have a lot of groups that really don't want him involved at all. There are people that think he should stay away from the team until this is over. And then there are others that are doing the whole innocent until proven guilty thing.
1: I think bad luck.
0: I think they're so. If you were the Walton Penner group, would you have said, "Let's just not show up. Let's not have you around training camp until this is resolved"?
1: See, the issue with that is he's behind on what he's supposed to be doing. He's supposed to be a football player.
0: Yeah.
1: If you leave him out of training camp, he's behind.
0: He's still
1: on
0: being paid. He's still a paid employee, and you have not cut him. He still works for you. So the argument can be made, hey, we're going to get our money out of this guy. I mean, and again, you're going to have the groups, the women's rights activists that are definitely not, or advocates, I should say, are definitely not okay with this. This is the first kind of fork in the road, rock in a hard place, whatever you want to use, that we've seen Broncos new ownership involved in, Michael.
1: Well, there was that issue with the wide receiver a couple of years ago who allegedly locked his girlfriend out of the vehicle. I mean, that was a weird situation, but it didn't blow up like this did.
0: No. No, it really didn't. And, you know, we've praised the group, the ownership group, for a long time. You know, the facilities, the new stadium talk, the treatment of players, you know, the money that they're giving out, and the coaching staff, creating an avenue for George Payton and Sean Payton to work so well together. It's all been pretty seamless. They made mistakes on personnel. The Russell Wilson move was under their watch. They had just purchased the team, and George Payton had been hired, and one of his first moves was to trade for Russell Wilson, which that one's tough because you can't really look at that and say, oh, that was just a terrible move, because most of Broncos country was in on that move. We were all excited about that move. Nathaniel Hackett, you don't know what you don't know. A lot of young and up-and-coming coaches end up being great. Now, in retrospect, or Monday morning quarterback take on Hackett is if you look back and say, well, what did he do? Because when he was with Green Bay, he really wasn't the offensive coordinator. He was kind of a glorified quarterbacks coach when he was with Green Bay. So why hire that guy?
1: That was a huge mistake.
0: Yeah.
1: I wonder if they are having Jonathan Cooper come to practice and stretch and stuff out of support, not only for him, but for support of the team. I mean, how much do these teammates have his back?
0: I don't know. Well, here's the thing. If he's innocent, then do you want to be the team that turned your back on him? You know, if he's found innocent and then you didn't allow him to come to camp and you kind of put the stiff arm up and kept him away and so we're not even going to deal with you, if he's found innocent, that's hard to make up for. So
1: well, like,
0: I don't really fault them for either one of these. I just think it's such a tough spot to be in. I don't really have that much energy one way or the other. I think I kind of just almost just agree with whatever decision they're doing. That doesn't mean I'm siding with Cooper or I'm excusing what he allegedly did. But I think you're just in a very tough predicament here. And I don't know if this is the right decision, but it's where we are. And it certainly has people talking about Broncos ownership.
1: Yeah, you're juggling the law with the optics with the locker room. Take a look at what the locker room says. If the locker room wants him at camp,
0: I'm sure they do.
1: That's a tough one.
0: I'm sure they do. I would imagine, Sean, you know, they're talking to their team leaders and players on this roster too, and the ownership group and Sean and George. I'm sure they've had exhausting conversations about what to do in this situation. But it's tough. Troy Rank writes, the Broncos chose to portray Cooper's situation as complex, requiring patience with limited options. But there was always a simple solution available. Cut him. And I don't think that's a simple solution, is it? Is it as simple as we want to make it out to be? If he's found innocent and you cut him, then you're going to look like not a great ownership group suddenly. You're going to look like you don't have the players' backs, that if anybody cries wolf, and I'm not saying that this would happen here. In fact, it might sound like the opposite. But if anyone does, you're going to tuck tail and run away from that problem as soon as it comes up.
1: This did happen with the Broncos a number of years ago. I don't know if the player was found innocent, but he was a really good cornerback, and there was a domestic violence situation or an accusation of some sort. Broncos cut him. I think he was found innocent, and then he ended up being with the 49ers. So, like, no matter what you do, this situation is going to be bad all the way around.
0: Yeah, yeah. I just don't know that you want to be the team that cut him. I mean, odds are this is, based on the information we got about the forensic nurse, Michael, that's the part that leads my brain to believe that there's the smoke, where there's smoke, there's fire, and it seems like there's a lot of smoke around this.
1: Yeah, law enforcement can say what they want to say. They are specialists in a number of different things. The forensic nurse is a specialist in one thing, and that's what scares me the most.
0: Yeah, I mean, is there a world where she could have inflicted those marks on herself? How do you strangle yourself?
1: Yeah, and how do you do it that hard? And I assume a forensic nurse would know the difference.
0: Right. I would assume so. I mean, he was arrested twice, and I mean, he went back, he got arrested the first time, and then he went back to practice, and then police arrested Cooper again on misdemeanor charges of harassment and violation of a protection order, according to records. And again, I think Cooper's camp maintained that they weren't given that order, so that's why he broke it. But it's a bad look either way, and I think this is for the first time. You mentioned a few different stories under this ownership group, sure, but there's nothing been that big of a negative around them. This is the first one that can be perceived that way, depending on how you look at it.
1: Yeah, and that other story was a number of coaches ago. Like that might have been 2012, 2013. It's been a long time.
0: Mm-hmm. Well, we got a lot to talk about. Eastside Chris texting, as soon as there is a Walmart boycott, things might be difficult. Well, just right now, it does kind of feel like you got Bo Nix's ankle. It's the start of training camp. This story, this Cooper story, is not as big as it was a month ago. Is that fair to say?
1: I think it's a bigger story right now because he's at camp.
0: I guess, yeah. If he wasn't at camp, then you would probably not be talking about this at all, and we'd just be waiting to see what happens. But they still believe in this guy because, yeah, would it be easier to cut this guy?
1: If he was third stringer or practice squatter, he'd be gone.
0: Yeah, he'd be gone. But they invested, you know, some good money into him. There would have been an $18.2 million salary cap hit for the Broncos to do this. So there's the financial aspect of that, too.
1: I mean, if he's found guilty and the NFL still says you're allowed to have him, do you want him in that locker room? Do you want to trade him for something for however much you want to get?
0: I think if he's found guilty, you should cut bait. I think you should cut bait because it's going to be a minimum 6 games. But the NFL could even come in more hard. They could give him a year. I know some people don't think that, but
1: I don't think they'd give him a year, but they would.
0: I think it'd be more than 6.
1: At least 8 weeks.
0: If he's found guilty? Well, yeah. Then he's probably...
1: Well, if the NFL determines...
0: Well, the NFL still might... If he's found guilty, Mike, we're talking jail time and such, right?
1: Yeah, he'll be away for a bit, and he might be able to resurrect his career.
0: Now, if he's found innocent or they, you know, come to a settlement and he's not found guilty, the NFL can still act and say, yeah, we did our own research on this, and we're going to suspend you for 6 weeks, if not more. And then, you have a decision to make if you're the Broncos. 22 minutes after the hour, we'll take a short break. Kevin Lytle's going to join us at the bottom of this hour, and we'll talk about the Pac-12 and some of those big non-conference games Kevin has highlighted as big ones for the Pac-12. They want to try to prove that they are a legitimate conference, maybe even power conference. If they want to do that, this is where it starts. They have to win more non-conference games than lose. That's how it starts for the Pac-12. So very important first year, first new I guess, revived year for the Pac-12. 23 after the hour. It's the whole show. Powered by Mosquito Joe. 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
6: Michael, do you remember that story earlier this summer with Seth Wickersham about Sean Payton? He had spent a lot of time with Sean, and he revealed that Sean was willing to go for it in that Bills game, in that playoff game, on 4th and 11 on their own 38-yard line. So Sean was asked about that yesterday, and he confirmed it. He said he did call a fake punt. Wow, for the Broncos. And he said it was a sign of great respect for Josh Allen, essentially. He said, this is a great sign of respect for, I think, one of the better elite quarterbacks in our league. Now, they didn't fake punt it, as we know. 4th and 11, Broncos punter Jeremy Crawshaw instead put up a 55-yard bomb to pin Allen and the Bills at their own 7-yard line. And that was 9 plays later, Jaquan McMillan took the interception away, or took the ball away from Brandon Cooks. And it was a crazy interception. And they got the game-winning field goal at the end of this one. And it was awesome. It was crazy. Payton said he said the front eight-man front, was a little nebulous between 6 and 8. And totally saw the can it call, but I felt really good about getting 11 yards. Now, we canned it and punted it out at the 7, and it worked out. That's what Luca Evans writes in the Denver Post. That's crazy to me, Michael. That's Madden video game stuff right there. 4th and 11 on your own 38-yard line, and he was willing to do that. If they would have went for it and didn't get it...
7: Oh, the anger.
6: Oh, my gosh, the anger. That would be... So, like, we don't like the... Was it a quarterback keeper on the Jarrett Stidham fourth one instead of kicking the field goal? Wasn't it instead of running the ball or whatever you put it in Jarrett Stidham's hand? Wasn't that the play? What was that play? What play call was it?
7: I think you're right.
6: Yeah, that would have been nothing compared to faking a punt or from your own 38 yard line when you have 11 yards to go. It's hard to get 11 yards anyway.
7: Just be the armchair quarterbacks out there in
6: the
7: world.
6: No.
7: Would be the NFL media.
6: That would have cost you the game. Mike, that would have cost you the game. Bills have the ball, short field. They're in field goal range already. I mean, pretty close to field goal range at least. So that, I mean, it's wild to me. But he's admitting it. He's not running away from it. Meanwhile, Bo Nix, everything looks good. Mike, camp updates with him. That's the big one. And he looks good. Another little side note here. The Broncos rehired, formerly fired, assistant Michael Wilhoit to their defensive staff. He was seen working with the team's outside linebackers and defensive line on Wednesday.
7: Why was he fired?
6: He was fired in March of 25 after he allegedly punched a police officer in the face in the drop-off line at Denver International Airport.
7: Yeah, that was a justified firing.
6: Yeah, but I think it was he was cleared. He was cleared by all of it.
7: Oh, okay.
6: I think it was. So they rehired him back. So, I mean, just a lot of little interesting notes surrounding the Broncos. And started with Jonathan Cooper. But yeah, the Wilhoit thing was fascinating. And that they moved on pretty quickly. But I think it was, I don't know how that one resulted, but I think it ended up being settled. 30 minutes after the hour, Kevin Lytle's going to join us from the Fort Collins, Colorado, and it is a big year for the Pac-12, the first year with the new Pac-12. Kevin's going to highlight a lot of the non-conference games that are going to be so special coming up here, or so important for the Pac-12, to try to prove that they're relevant. When it comes to playoff talk, and it comes to power conference talk, and all of that, they're somewhere in between, maybe. And maybe that's not even fair to say, but we'll discuss with Kevin coming up next. It's the whole show powered by Mosquito Joe. We'll be right back.
1: 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I'm John Thayer. The Colorado Rockies fell short yesterday in San Diego as they dropped a game to the Padres 3-1. Both teams had six hits in the ballgame. The Rockies with the loss are 42-67. Rockies are off today, but back home at Coors Field tomorrow as they start a series with the Kansas City Royals. Tomoyuki Sugano is scheduled to start for Colorado. He is 10-4. The PGA Tour is on the penultimate event of the regular season. They are in Detroit for the Rocket Classic. Round number one is today. Denver Broncos are about 2 weeks away from their first preseason game of the season. They'll play August 14th when they travel to Atlanta to take on the Falcons. 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
6: Five minutes after the hour, Kevin Lytle joining us from the Colorado. We'll talk a little CSU and Pac-12 with us this morning. Kevin, last year I asked you, since it was the last year in the Mountain West, and you want to set yourself up and look great in the Pac-12, and I think I asked you something along the lines of if that was the most important season in CSU history. Well, now I'm going to ask you the same thing. I mean, first year in the Pac-12, it's huge for everybody in the Pac-12. Does this feel, you know, Jim Mora, all that, does this feel like the most important season thus far in CSU history?
16: You know, I think it's hard to say in history. You know, that's obviously quite a big thing. You know, and retroactively, obviously, you can look at some of the really successful seasons and say, well, it could have been that. But yeah, I mean, given the state of college sports and the changes that have happened and almost certainly will continue to happen, this is a super critical time. I mean, CSU just can't keep losing and expect to, you know, reach the places they want to reach. And that's not just success. It's more, you know, it's the on-field success that leads to the other things, too. So, yeah, it's a super important season. I'm not really going to say biggest ever, but I think it's a huge one.
6: Yeah, it's pretty big for all of the new Pac-12 teams as well. You outlined this in your piece in the Fort Collins Coloradoan, the most important Pac-12 non-conference games this upcoming season. This is big. I mean, this is when you talk about where the Pac-12 stands. Are they a power conference? Are they a group of conference? Are they somewhere in between? Well, if you can go out and have a good showing in your non-conference, that's the first step. Is it to prove that you are more of a power conference, this would be the first step.
16: Yeah, definitely. I think, you know, I've said this before too, of, you know, one season shouldn't kind of dictate the national perception if this new league works or doesn't work or whatever. But in a lot of ways, it will. This new Pac-12 needs to have some big wins. And I kind of highlighted for every team sort of their biggest or maybe couple biggest non-conference games. Now, that's not saying the Pac-12 needs to win all of them. Like, if Boise State loses at Oregon, you know, that's not a bad loss, obviously. But they need some big wins. They need some of the big, you know, I kind of call them head-to-head wins against other group of six conferences. And and they need to line themselves up. I've said this a million times. Pac-12 needs to be lined up to get a team in the playoff.
6: Yeah, I mean, that's obviously that's the real mark there, too, is if you can get a team in the playoff, then you're certainly, and more often than not, then you're certainly deeper into those conversations. Kevin, talk to us a bit about some of these non-conference games that specifically stick out to you with the rest of the Pac-12, but also CSU.
16: Yeah, I think, you know, kind of going through the league, Boise State starts at Oregon. So, you know, 2 years ago when Boise made the playoff, their close loss at Oregon was honestly one of their top resume pieces, which is kind of funny to say about loss, but it is true. So that's a huge one. Then a week later, in some ways, I think this one is bigger. They host Memphis, and that's obviously a name that's been floated as a potential Pac-12 addition. It's, you know, from the American, which I think a lot of people think is kind of the top competitor with the Pac as, you know, sort of the fifth best conference. And, you know, all those things combined, I think that's a big head-to-head game for the Pac to win. So I think that's a really important one. CSU, Wyoming, obviously locally, that's huge. But I think for the conferences, whoever wins that, you know, if Wyoming wins, Wyoming and Mountain West people will be saying, ha, ha, ha, I told you so. And if CSU wins that, the Pac kind of gets an early stake of like, see, we told you our league is much better than yours. So some of these just have bigger stakes than even normal. Fresno State plays USC, which again, you don't expect Fresno to win that. But if they do, that would be quite a statement of intent. San Diego State plays both UCLA and James Madison, another one of those group of six. So there's just a lot. When you look through the league, there's just every team has probably at least two that you can flag as kind of really important for the Pac-12.
6: You said it too with CSU specifically, that Wyoming game. It just feels a little bit different. It's weird. They're not in the same conference anymore, but at least for this season, this one feels like it's going to be more of a hated game. It's always a hated game. Like, the two teams hate each other. All there's a bunch of sports hate here. But this one kind of feels like it's got a lot more juice than years past.
16: Yeah, I definitely think so. You know, we'll see what happens, you know, whatever. 4 years down the road, does some of the, you know, angst and animosity from the split disappear? And it's, you know, it's obviously always going to be a rivalry, but does it go back to, quote-unquote, normal? But this year, absolutely no doubt. There's extra juice in it for a lot of reasons. And you throw in that it's week one. And, I've said it, I've written it, everything. It's going to have an unusually large impact on how each fan base feels about their team, either positive or negative for whoever wins.
6: Yeah, I think you're 100% right. It's going to set the tone for the rest of the season early, fortunately or unfortunately, depending on who wins or loses that game. Kevin, we did a poll the other day just kind of trying to gauge the audience, like what's the most interesting program in our area, Wyoming included. And again, my connection with you, I think we have more CSU people that follow me and follow my show than anything else. But I do think that Jim Mora, his resume, the Pac-12, I do think CSU's the most interesting of all of them, at least close. CU's pretty interesting, too, because either you're going to get a story of redemption from Coach Prime, or it's going to be more of what we saw last year, and he might, you know, the deeper discussions are going to happen. But I don't think you can deny just how interesting this first season with Jim Mora and the Pac-12 is going to be.
16: Yeah, absolutely. I mean, certainly there's a group of social media followers who maybe would tell you about Boulder and the importance there. But yeah, I think just the unknown. I mean, we've talked about this before. I can talk myself pretty strongly into a whole bunch of different scenarios for CSU this year because there's just so much uncertainty and both potential but also question marks. So yeah, we just don't know, and that makes this season so intriguing for so many reasons. Is that, gosh, there are about a million ways it could go.
6: Yeah. Oh, no, there really is. Kevin, do we know, do we have camp dates yet or anything? Have you heard anything on that side?
16: I believe CSU is starting about August 5th. Haven't got the official schedule yet, but sometime kind of middle next week should be official day one as they prepare for that Wyoming game.
6: All right, man. I'm really excited about this. I can't wait to see what this is all about. And honestly, just to learn more about, you know, what kind of team this is going to be with Jim Mora. You've done a great job of outlining, you know, the players and you know, giving us more insight to that. But there's still just a lot of unknown about CSU that we'll start to know more as we get into camp next season or
16: yeah,
6: next week.
16: I'm kind of writing a thing ahead of camp of some of the top questions facing CSU. And one of mine is just, like, what's the identity? And sometimes I think kind of team identity as far as style can get overblown, but we really don't know. Is it going to be a run heavy, defensive dominant, pass heavy, quarterback run heavy? You know, there are just so many, again, unknowns. I keep using that word, but that's just what they are right now for us.
6: Yeah, and that's where I'm just chomping at the bit. Like I was so excited with the Jim Mora news. I said it that day. Like CSU went from the least interesting team in the Pac-12 to the most interesting team in the Pac-12, and then we had the Jim Mora press conference, and of course a smattering of stories from you on this team. But yeah, it's kind of quiet right now. I'm ready to just get back at it and learn about this team because I think a lot of Rams fans are getting pumped.
16: Yeah, absolutely. I think that September is just going to be massive between Wyoming, BYU comes to town.
6: Yeah.
16: You have Ag Day in there, of course, as well. I think CSU probably will set some program attendance records early on.
6: Yeah, that's going to be crazy. I'm really looking forward to that one. Kevin, always appreciate your insight, man, and you know, getting into this season and learning more about CSU, and we'll have the return of Rams Weekly coming up next month, too, so I know we'll game plan on that, but we've got a ton of stuff ready to go, and it's going to be exciting.
16: Yeah, absolutely. Really excited to get going again.
6: All right, my man. We'll talk to you next week.
16: Thanks, Brady.
6: Kevin Lytle, Fort Collins, Coloradoan. Texter here from the 970. I agree with your producer / co-host. He is not a co-host. He's barely a producer.
7: Co-host.
6: About the Pac-12. It should be called the LAC-12. Is that what you said? Did you say that?
7: No, I didn't, but I'm going to say that now.
6: No, it's the Conference of Champions. You can't do that for the Conference of Champions.
7: Well, the LAC-12 is a conference that lacking in championships.
6: Well, they're the Conference of Champions. Well, the champions, they've won championships. They've won Pac-12 championships. Pac-12 teams
7: that
6: have won.
7: Count.
6: It's a championship. Is
7: like
6: it not a championship?
7: Actual championships. You beat the rest of the nation.
6: I'm just saying. You said they have lack of championships. They've won championships.
7: Yeah, but like I'm talking about legit ones. And yes, they have won legit ones in the Division II or club teams. They've had a couple of national people,
6: mm-hmm.
7: like one
6: mm-hmm.
7: out of Oregon.
6: Mm-hmm. Mm-hmm.
7: Eight.
6: Man, that Wyoming CSU game is going to be. Like, they're not in the same conference anymore, but there's more hate in this game than I think ever before. Because you know Wyoming fans are like, think you're better than us. Like, more than ever. I think there's always been that feeling from Wyoming. Like, CSU thinks they're better than us.
7: They are.
6: Why? They weren't. They lost by 4 touchdowns last year. They got shut out.
7: When
6: so they're not.
7: Overall, if we're looking at body of work, CSU has done more in the existence of CSU than Wyoming has in the history of Wyoming.
6: I mean, the series is CSU 60 to 52.
7: Yeah, but I'm talking about also top 25s. The Rams have been ranked in the top 25 a lot under Sonny Lubick. What about Wyoming?
6: Yeah, you probably might have a point there. But I wasn't talking about CSU, like Wyoming saying that CSU thinks they're better than them at football. I think there's like this feeling of, oh, you just think you're better than us overall, like your school, your new shiny stadium, and now you leave us to go to the Pac-12.
7: Yeah, it's a Fort Collins thing, though.
6: I think if I'm Wyoming, I'm chomping at the bit for this game. And I want to beat the hell out of them if I'm Wyoming.
7: And I think we should give kudos to that texter right there for the excellent pun.
6: Was that a pun?
7: LAC-12,
6: yeah.
7: Pac-12.
6: Yeah. Is that a pun?
7: It was pretty punny.
6: Is that punny?
7: I gotta say, I'm gonna use that from now on. That texter is awesome.
6: Every time you say it, I will just say Conference of Champions. So
7: can we give that texter a name?
6: Texter, write in your name. Write in your name. What is your nickname? Michael would like to know it. If you text the show and you don't, the old rule used to be if you text the show and don't give us a nickname, our old producer, who was amazing, would nickname you. It's having something to do with your first ever text. Cannot stress how great Colfax was as a producer. Just really good.
7: He was good.
6: Yeah, so good. It's hard to find those kind of producers anymore. You know what I mean?
7: You have a co-host.
6: We'll talk. We'll talk about that later. 48 minutes after the hour, we're going to wrap up hour number one. Top stories of the day. I got an interesting one, too, about the Colorado Buffaloes that we'll get into. Taysom Hill, Bill Belichick news, and the WNBA. Again. You're just awful. We'll be right back.
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6: What is that?
7: It's a new one from Men Without Hats. Or Men With Hats. I don't know. I don't remember the name of the band.
6: What is this? This was not approved. This is your weird European gothic vampire funeral music. That's not part of the show. They don't even speak American here. Michael, come on. What are you doing? No. That is terrible. Let's throw that one in the dumpster. That one goes in the dumpster. Don't try to sneak one past me,
7: Wait,
6: Michael.
7: Wait, is it smash or trash?
6: Don't try to sneak one past me and then act like, oh, it's from Bright Hands or whatever. Like, it's just a common name that anybody would know. You knew what you were doing.
7: You've heard of Men With or Without Hats.
6: No. That's your vampire gothic funeral music.
7: Their number one song has 239 million listeners.
6: There's a lot of freaks out there. You should know. You guys are going to your Comic-Con rallies and nerd shops, you know, it's a lot of you, the same kind of people out there at listening to Man with Hats or whatever. I know what you were doing.
7: So we're calling this a trash?
6: Yes. No, that's not even for our show.
3: Trash alert. Trash alert.
6: This whole segment's been trash because you ruined the mood with
7: that. It's an energetic song. I'll delete it from the playlist, which you never add to.
6: I built the playlist. I just haven't added recently.
7: According to Spotify, I built the playlist.
6: I added all the new songs.
7: You added like 5 songs.
6: I added like 30 songs.
7: Yeah, and now there are like 200.
6: And you must have just went in there and added a bunch of bad stuff. Can we get some better songs? Hooligans, can we get some recommendations today for bumper songs?
7: Not going to happen. I am in charge. I am the co-host.
6: You're not the co-host, and you're not in charge. Your name's not on the show.
7: The WAC 12 guy?
6: The WAC 12. The LAC 12. You don't even. The LAC 12. You don't even.
7: Sorry. The LAC 12.
6: You can't even get his thing right.
7: Come on, LAC 12.
6: He's not giving us a nickname. He did say the W in WNBA stands for whiny. What a joke. He's been listening to you too much, I think, Michael.
7: They do whine, though, but then basketball in general is kind of a whiny thing.
6: You're a whiny thing.
7: No, I'm a complainy thing.
6: Everybody whines in sports. You act like, oh, the Broncos never do it. Everyone whines in sports. If there's an official in a sport, you're going to whine about it.
7: Yeah, I think if you whine too much, like, you should get penalized. I don't like the 15-yard penalty thing, though. That's ridiculous. It's like the same as like punching someone. It's the exact same. Okay. Exact same penalty yardage.
6: Top stories of the day coming up next. Alex Taylor. I've reached out to him. He's a good friend of ours. Alex Taylor, of course, works for he's covering the Wyoming Cowboys, and he writes for YO Sports. So there's this crazy story about the Cowboys punter Bart Edmiston. We're going to talk about this. This is a weird story, man. It's kind of a spooky one for him. So keep it here on The Whole Show. We will be right back.

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5: ABC News, I'm Wayne Cabot. Just in the sentence, 15 years for the Georgia dad who gave his son the rifle used to kill two students and two teachers at Appalachia High School in 2024. Colin Gray had faced 80 years in prison. A requested letter is holding up the nomination of President Trump's personal lawyer to be the U.S. Attorney General. Two Republicans, John Cornyn and Tom Tillis, are asking for Todd Blanche to put in writing that Trump's $1.776 billion compensation fund is dead. Blanche appearing unwilling, and Cornyn thinks he knows why.
6: I know that Todd Blanche understands it, but I think he's probably getting some pushback from the White House, and that's making things more complicated than it needs to be.
5: And now President Trump is saying he's considering pulling the nomination until the senators leave office in January. The Iran war widening. Iran today firing at Jordan and Kuwait. Iran proxies firing as well. This is ABC News.
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3: The risk of gusty showers and storms today will be isolated once again, mainly confined to the mountains and adjacent foothills with daytime heating, so they will be terrain driven. Could pose a risk for active fires and fire crews, so it's something I'll be watching pretty carefully.
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1: I don't know if this is the kind of hard-hitting news you're used to.
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1: What do you mean, silly? I mean, that's real news.
4: My friend of mine, Alex Taylor, who writes for YO Sports, YOSports.net, covering all things Wyoming Cowboys, Michael, if you didn't get that. Wyoming punter Bart Edmiston Jr. set to pursue legal actions over Nolan Wells' accusation. He is set to pursue legal action against social media content creators for accusing him of being involved in the death of a person named Nolan Wells, according to the Mississippi Free Press. Nolan Wells was found 18 years old, was found dead July 6th following a 4th of July boating trip to Horn Island in Mississippi, and the investigation has gained the attention of national media. Edmiston's family released a statement Wednesday morning stating he had helped Wells on July 4th. So I'm just going to read this part to you, and I'll get back to it. Hundreds of Mississippi Gulf Coast residents journeyed. This is from their parents, I believe, or from Bart's parents. Hundreds of Mississippi Gulf Coast residents journeyed out to Horn Island to celebrate the holiday on the 4th of July. Home from college, Bart Jr. was among them. He piloted his own boat to Horn Island and piloted his own boat home. When a nearby boat suffered a mechanical malfunction on the afternoon of the 4th, Bart Jr. gave advice and direct aid to this distressed vessel. As part of this, he boarded the distressed vessel, removed its transom plug, I don't know what that is, got back onto his boat and towed the distressed vessel for a short distance. These actions allowed water that had accumulated on the distressed vessel to drain. So they... Then there's Nolan Wells is out there, apparently. He's dead. And now this Bart Jr., by a social media group and random groups, is accusing him of the murder. So they hired a lawyer, Russell Latino, on Wednesday. Latino released a statement, said, I have been retained by the family of Bart Edmiston Jr. to pursue people defaming him with the whole...

0: wholly fabricated assertions of fact that are putting Bart, his family, and friends in harm's way. Bart received a credible death threat Tuesday because of some of the made-up speculation on Facebook and other sites. The FBI, state, and local law enforcement have all been activated. We have hired a private investigator firm to identify and track individuals engaged in defamation against the Edmistons. That you are young, naive, or lack the resources to pay a civil judgment will not deter us from filing a lawsuit against you. This is not about money for my clients. They want to protect their family, and they want to curb people who lie recklessly. We will address the falsehoods being presented methodically, but now is not the time for that. This is a really interesting story, Michael.
1: Now we're making it about the accusations and not the actual death.
0: Right, but if he's being accused of this and he didn't do it and he's receiving death threats, then he has a right to fight this.
1: You have the right. Like, it's, this is a very interesting one. If defamation.
0: Let me keep going. Here's what the Edmiston's family said this in a statement. With each new name mentioned by the media or on social media, a new mob immediately argues that person must somehow be culpable. Here are the facts. Though they write, facts are invented out of thin air. Artificial intelligence is used to distort or create photographs, videos, or audio. People begin to draw substantiated conclusions. So here's what they write. Here's the facts. This week, it has been Bart Jr.'s turn to be accused by thousands of online strangers who do not know him, do not know any relevant facts, and do not care about our community or the truth of what happened. We grieve for the loss of Nolan, but as a family, we are also concerned for the lives of our children and the safety of others being convicted in a court of public opinion without facts. This is really interesting. More on this group, the statement reads, to that end, we have retained legal counsel for the purpose of pursuing recourse against those individuals fabricating lies about him or our family. The first cease and desist and spoliation letter is being issued Wednesday to an online user who originated many of the falsehoods against Bart Jr. This user shared pictures of our home, our residential address, land plats, and information about our work, while simultaneously falsely asserting through various videos and posts that Bart Jr. is a suspect, that he caused or contributed to Nolan's death, or that he is involved in a cover-up of Nolan's death. It's a toxic combination in an emotionally charged environment.
1: Okay, that I understand.
0: Right, if you start, that's what I'm saying.
1: Like, if you know that the person did not commit a crime, if you're making up stuff, that's defamation. If you're sharing people's houses, you can be in trouble for any assault that takes place on the family due to these accusations.
0: Here's more on the statement of what they're saying happened. Let us be clear. Bart helped a boat that was in distress. He did not kill a friend, witness the death of a friend, or conceal the death of a friend. These are fictions made up by people with no actual knowledge of the events that day. Unfortunately, those fictions are seen by millions of people and oft repeated. There are a lot of questions in the story, though, Mike. Was Nolan on the boat? And was he already dead when Bart Jr. got on the boat to tow the boat, basically?
1: From what the family said, from what that release was, it sounds to me like he was aiding the person. That person probably would have already been on the boat. So if that is true, if we're to assume that is the truth, then
0: did he not know?
1: It sounds like to me the murder happened after.
0: And did he not know that there was someone dead on the boat at the time?
1: I mean, I don't know what the boat looks like. It is a small one, big one.
0: I don't. There's not tons right now, and I think Alex Taylor's working on that. But there's just a lot of missing pieces in this, because we know right now, according to this, the statement from the family and I believe joint statement with their attorney, that he piloted his own boat to Horn Island, piloted his own boat home. When a near boat suffered a mechanical malfunction on the afternoon of the 4th, Bart Jr. gave advice and direct aid to the distressed vessel. Part of this, he boarded the distressed vessel, removed its transom plug, got back onto his own boat and towed the distressed vessel for a short distance. None of what I'm reading has any mention of any discussion or anything like that with Nolan, with Nolan Wells, who's passed away. Nothing I've read so far has any information saying the two of them crossed paths. I don't know if that person was on the boat that he gave advice to. If he died on the boat while he was... I don't know.
1: If he died on the boat while he was towing it, that's... To me, that's not a murder. They're like, if he was like driving wildly and the guy fell over, that's one thing. I don't know. I don't know enough information to accuse anyone of murder, and I suggest that anyone who's online, if you accuse someone of murder, that can be a serious issue for you. But if you're piling on, I don't know. Like, if you're like, oh, screw this guy. As long as you don't make the death threat, I don't think that's a huge deal. It just makes you look like an a-hole.
0: I looked up, and so they're going to release more information on this story today, it sounds like. Investigators determined Wells went missing after he spent July 4th drinking heavily with friends on Horn Island, according to the document obtained by ABC News. ABC News, pursuant to a public records request. Wells' friends told authorities that they returned to shore because their boat was taking on water. So I would guess this is the boat in question that Bart Jr. was aiding. Wells stayed on the island with a girl he had met. Wells was found dead near Horn Island 2 days after Independence Day. So this leads me to believe that obviously he was not on the boat at the time Bart Jr. or Bart Edmiston Jr., was towing the boat, Mike. Is that kind of what you're gathering from this? Wells wasn't even on that boat. He stayed on the island, apparently drinking heavily, and then was just found 2 days later. So this is, I based on this information, it just seems like Edmiston sees a boat that was struggling, goes and helps the boat.
1: He said gave advice.
0: He talked to somebody on the boat. There were friends on the boat, but this Nolan Wells was not on that boat, apparently. And he's being accused of... by an online group, not authorities at this point, to be clear.
1: Got to wait for the authorities.
0: He's being accused by an online group of Nolan Wells' murder.
1: Yeah, this, to me, and I'm not in boating culture, but like this sounds like the I'm going to give you advice is a very boating culture thing. Like, oh, I'm interested in this thing.
0: Yeah, I see
1: you're
0: a boat struggling. I'm going
1: to
0: be a neighbor.
1: I want to help you out.
0: Yeah, I'm going to help you out and tow you back or... whatever. Release the water from whatever was... I have no clue about boats. So it's all I'm just picturing him jumping onto their boat, giving them advice, doing something, and then towing them to release the water out of the boat so that the boat would then be safe.
1: So what I'm really trying to pay attention to is the drinking.
0: Correct.
1: Of the person who died. Like... because that says a lot. It doesn't say necessarily that it's not murder, but it says a lot. Maybe he fell into the ocean. Maybe he got into a fight with someone and that person went too far. I don't know. Just from what I hear on the whole show right now, it just sounds like a guy being nice who, like, an online community saw his name and got mad at him. And the online community, like, you have to wait for the cops.
0: Yeah. I've reached out to Alex. We'll try to get him on because I definitely want. I have questions about this story. It's a very interesting story, sad story, of course, but and it does involve a local-ish player, you know, punting for the Wyoming Cowboys. So fascinating there. The WNBA has suspended Seattle Storm co-owner Celeste Keaton from attending the team's next five home games after her exchange with two fans who went viral on X during Tuesday's matchup with the Indiana Fever. According to multiple reports, Keaton had admonished a pair of fans who brought signs into Climate Pledge Arena supporting Fever guard Sophie Cunningham following her recent comments about transgender athletes. The fan told UndividedPod.com that Keaton directed expletives at them for a sign that thanked Cunningham for speaking up for girls. Along with the suspension, Keaton was fined an undisclosed amount, the league said. The hell are we doing?
1: They just want to tank themselves,
0: their co-owner, Celeste Keaton. See, and I saw a picture of these girls. They're wearing like shirts that have some kind of symbol that's supporting Sophie Cunningham in her very obvious take of transgender women should not be playing in men's sports. And you're going to get involved in that at the game? You're going to go attack, verbally attack these young girls at the game?
1: How young were the girls?
0: They looked like teenagers.
1: Yeah. You can't.
0: I don't know how old they were. I don't know. They look young.
1: Like you shouldn't be attacking anyone anyway. You should, like, if you want to change someone's mind, have an intelligent discourse. This is the exact opposite of
0: and
1: what
0: you want
1: to happen.
0: And you don't do it at the game. Like people wear stuff and wear shirt. Yeah. And it's for what Sophie Cunningham said. I talked about it yesterday, Mike. I don't care if it's one. If the answer is one transgender athlete is playing in women's sports, a man that became a woman, that's too many. It's not right. And Sophie Cunningham saying it has sparked a lot of controversy in the WNBA.
1: I mean, someone has to say it. Like, you had that swimmer say it. Now you have a professional athlete saying it. It makes sense to me, scientifically.
0: Yeah, it's a wild world we live in.
1: No judgment on anyone who does transition, but, like, it's a very, very complicated situation. There aren't enough trans people to play, like, as far as I know, have their own league. But it's like, why a man that transitions into a woman is taking a roster spot from a woman. But that's, to me, if that happened to me, I'd be upset.
0: Yeah, it's just another example of the WNBA. Like, do they not have real grown-ups running these teams? I mean, you got the commissioner that gets pissed when people ask her something about a player, and she says, would you be asking a man the same thing? And it was a very basic sports question. It was like, that's not a sexist thing to ask.
1: She went to the school of prime coaching answers.
0: Yeah, maybe. And you have, you know, they can't get out of their own way when it comes to Caitlin Clark, who is, you can argue with me all day, she is their biggest star. I don't care if she's not the best player in the league. She's probably close, but she is their biggest star. And they can't get out of their own way with that. They complain about their lack of pay nonstop when they don't really have the revenue to back that up. It's a league that just has no idea how to handle any kind of even the smallest portion of success right now. Not that this is a success story, but it's a spark plug item surrounding the WNBA with Sophie Cunningham. There's got to be better ways to do this.
1: I mean, we talk about politics and sports all the time, but this is the wrong politics. Like,
0: yeah.
1: They're making everything political. And it's like, ladies, just play basketball.
0: Here's what their Storm majority owner, Ginny Gilder, said in a statement. Everyone who attends a Storm game deserves to feel welcome. And we remain committed to creating an inclusive environment where every fan is treated with respect. Like, that's how you do it. So then if someone wears a shirt in support of transgender players playing in women's sports, I would imagine the Storm co-owner, Celeste Keaton, would not have approached them at all.
1: Probably would have given them free season tickets.
0: Maybe. It's just, what are we doing here? What a terrible story.
1: I think we have a situation where the loudest people are dominating the news. And the loudest people are usually wrong in what they say. So hopefully the rest of the WNBA is normal and these loudmouths will just go away and we can focus on the basketball.
0: Yeah, can we get games going? Because here's this story. I don't know if you paid attention to the other UNC. The start of Bill Belichick's second fall camp as North Carolina's head coach. Questions about off-the-field chaos. Michael Lombardi, Belichick's right-hand man and the highest-paid general manager at a public institution in the country, $1.5 million salary, has been placed on leave due to an investigation that we don't know much about. Belichick was asked about it. UNC announced an official investigation. North Carolina. I want to make sure we're clear there. North Carolina.
1: Not the good one, the North Carolina.
0: Yeah, not the unpopular one. North Carolina announced an official investigation into Lombardi's conduct. Had begun, while Belichick largely sidestepped questions about the impact on his team.
1: And he kept saying, Seattle.
0: We're working through some things, is what he said.
1: Seattle.
0: He was in a news conference in which reporters were told he would not comment directly on Lombardi's status. School released a statement minutes before Belichick took the podium, saying that as a result of concerns behind allegations that led to the personal action regarding Michael Lombardi, announced on July 27th, the University of North Carolina at Chapel Hill, through its Office of University Counsel, is in the process of investigating the matter. Man, that was a long way to say they're investigating the matter. They university policy suggests most investigations into human resource matters take about 30 days, but Athletic Director Steve Newmark said there is no set timeline, though he added that he hopes it will be a quick process. We don't even know what this is about. Like, Newark declined to say if the investigation included any members, any other members of the athletics department. He also declined to address reports that the College Sports Commission is currently investigating UNC's football program. Could have something to do with that.
1: Oh, dear.
0: Yeah.
1: Maybe paying some players illegally.
0: The reason the CSC exists is, you know, they were created in the wake of the House settlement that oversees outside name, image, and likeness and other things. So the fact that they are brought into this story, connected with him, leads me to believe that we might have something like that on our hands.
1: All right. So what's the over-under on Belichick's tenure?
0: I don't know. I'm the idiot last year that said he'll be in the playoffs in 2 years.
1: Yeah, I didn't think they'd be that bad last year.
0: I figured they'd have so much money to just throw at all these amazing athletes.
1: Yeah, but they're a basketball school.
0: Well, you bring Belichick in, it makes you popular, right?
1: Makes you popular until you find out that he's just another prime.
0: Taysom Hill, you know that name. He will not be returning to the New Orleans Saints for a 10th season, he confirmed in a statement posted to social media Wednesday night. He did not say whether he intended to retire, leaving the door open to playing elsewhere this season. Sean Payton, Taysom Hill, Broncos. Immediately the question comes up, would you like to see Taysom Hill in a Broncos uniform?
1: I'd like to see him on the practice squad.
0: Taysom Hill? On the practice squad?
1: Look, I'm gonna be honest with you. I like the quarterback situation that we have. We had that one really bad play with Jarrett Stidham.
0: I would say,
1: other than that, he's been good.
0: I would say no. I agree with you because I don't think you want to mess with Bo's reps or anything like that. Because Taysom Hill's he can run out there at tight end, he can play quarterback, you know, you can do a lot of interesting things with him. But I don't really want to mess with pulling Bo Nix off the field and letting someone else throw footballs.
1: I mean, we already have that kind of, this guy can play this and this and this, with Marvin Mims and R.J. Harvey. Do we need another one?
0: I don't believe so. It's a fine conversation. It's appealing, but I don't think I would sign off on that one, Michael. 26 minutes after the hour, those are the top stories of the day. That was a 26 top story minute segment, Michael. Wow. Lot of interesting things. We need sports to happen, not just baseball. We need to get into sports very quickly here. Keep it here on the whole show. Powered by Mosquito Joe. We're on Northern Colorado's Voice, 103.1 at 1310 KFKA.

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0: it's not my style of music. It's I like her voice.
1: I think it's a cool song.
0: I like to dance ironically to it.
1: That's weird. I don't want to picture that.
0: Well, no, you've seen me go do the like really bad broken robot.
1: Yeah, you can't really do much of a robot back there.
0: I can't. No, like my body just doesn't move.
1: You're
0: right.
1: Not a big dancer, are you?
0: No.
1: That's one thing we have in common.
0: I can't dance. Like if you want to make a cliche thing, I dance very white.
1: Mm.
0: Although I can't square dance either.
1: Okay. Is that a normal thing that people say?
0: I'm from Texas, don't you know?
1: I did square dance once. I did.
0: I did too.
1: We had to do it for like a school thing.
0: Oh, right, PE, when they were bored.
1: Yeah, like why are we square dancing? Why did we, and we had to put that like a show on, and it was like a thing. People came in, each class did a different dance, and we got stuck with square dancing. It was awful.
0: Yeah,
1: I did not like it.
0: Dancing's not my thing. So I love music, but I know. I'd rather sit there and listen to it than get up and dance to it.
1: Mm-hmm. Did you ever have to do any kind of like school presentation thing like that?
0: It wasn't a presentation. It
1: like
0: was
1: singing
0: more
1: or anything?
0: Like they said, okay, you're going to learn the electric slide. And all of us were like, what the hell is that?
1: You did? You learned the electric slide?
0: If I'm getting it right, I remember more the Macarena thing than the...
1: Oh, yeah, that was all the thing.
0: Upper body.
1: We all had to learn how to play the recorders, like the little like flute thingies. Did you have to do that?
0: No, at that school, you had to pay for stuff like that.
1: No, we did.
0: That
1: we
0: was,
1: had to, we had to,
0: poor.
1: We had to pay for it. I had to pay for it. I had my own little whatever it is. I learned songs on it. The weird classes we had. You know, back in the day. Again, why are we square dancing? What is that teaching us?
0: I'm guessing they're like, okay, if you do this stuff like this, you're gonna fat belly gonna go down a little bit. Like I'm assuming that's why, and they're also trying to make it interesting because not everybody's into getting beamed in the face with a ball.
1: Oh, those were the best.
0: Yeah, so, that
1: dodgeball?
0: Was fun.
1: Dodgeball.
0: Dodgeball. I was terrible at dodgeball, but it was fun.
1: Did you do kickball and? PE? Did you do like...
0: Like in elementary school.
1: Did you ever do kangaroo kickball?
0: What?
1: People don't think I'm telling the truth on this. We played kangaroo kickball.
0: I don't know what that is.
1: So
0: I play American kickball.
1: You line up in the court, the entire court. So we would do it in the basketball court, in the gym. And you're lined up underneath the basket. That's where you kick the ball. First base is the right corner. Second base is all the way down the other end. Third base, there's four bases in this. Yeah, so third base is the next corner, and then home is at the crossing the line on the other end again.
0: Yeah,
1: and we had a stage in the court. So
0: like
1: if you kick the ball,
0: kicking.
1: If you kick the ball to the stage, that's a home run. But if you kick the ceiling, it was an automatic out.
0: What makes it kangaroo?
1: We made, but I have no idea. Did it come from Australia? Maybe, I don't know. Maybe we all just made it up. But it was so much fun.
0: Maybe, yeah. Maybe the teacher's like, I'm a big fan of marsupials.
1: Maybe.
0: So I'm going to name it kangaroo.
1: It was so much fun. That was a blast.
0: It is fun.
1: Yeah.
0: Like, it's kind of the same ball as
1: the red ball.
0: You know, the kickball. It's the same as the dodgeball. So
1: kind of.
0: Maybe they just bought a bunch of those and they're like, ugh.
1: Dodgeball
0: they're
1: was
0: all
1: great.
0: Too new. We need to break them in.
1: Did you ever do the scooters? The ones that were like... low to the ground, but they had those little wheels that you just, if you're going to get your fingers caught under there eventually, and your fingers would be torn up from it. You'd scoot, you could run with it, and then you'd jump on it with your knees and just glide across the floor.
0: No.
1: You never did those?
0: Never did that.
1: Mm.
0: I did play softball.
1: No, we did juggling.
0: 0-3-8.
1: Yeah, but you beat the Rockies.
0: Sorry.
1: In the playoffs. How did you make the playoffs?
0: It's one of those, like, it's elementary school, so everybody makes the playoffs, and, we made the playoffs and, like, beat the best team with, like, Joshua Martinez, amazing athlete. Like, sixth grade, probably would be able to dunk in seventh grade. Great, great athlete. And we beat his team.
1: Wow.
0: I think we saved so I guess we're one.
1: But you
0: one,
1: advanced.
0: 8-4.
1: You advanced to the next round and then lost, I'm assuming?
0: Yeah, yeah. It was a close one against the Reds. I think we lost 3-2.
1: Nah, that was a tight game.
0: The only reason, so we were 1 win, 9 losses, and 3 ties. And the 3 ties are, recess ended.
1: Oh. Man, it's fun to hear that story. Because yeah, I heard you telling it.
0: Three inning softball.
1: No wins, and you got into the playoffs. A guy that complains about teams getting in the playoffs with an under 500 record took advantage of the system and made the playoffs with no wins registered in the regular season. And then you made it to the playoffs and won a game, and you brag about that.
0: Well, it was elementary school, so you never got cut from a team. You went to the playoffs automatically. The next year in seventh grade, like, I tried out for the football team, and that didn't go well.
1: Didn't make the team?
0: No.
1: Were you sad? Were you sad? Were you bummed out?
0: I was a little bummed out, but I think I understood, oh, we're growing up and we have to play real sports. Can't let everybody on, like, not everybody can get a win.
1: We were so small, Mike, we didn't have tryouts or anything like that.
0: Were you six man?
1: Eight. We were 11 man until I got into high school, and then we moved to eight man.
0: Okay.
1: But I would have
0: everybody
1: made it.
0: Was
1: I
0: leaving.
1: I would have made every team.
0: I just want to let you know, I did.
1: That was so good, Mike.
0: Get a bigger trophy. It was like the MVP and I both got the biggest trophies in basketball my sixth grade year.
1: Wow. That's pretty good.
0: Yeah, my trophy was because it was most inspirational because I was just like, cough all other teams were doing free
1: throws. Bet you were an annoying fan. I bet you were an annoying fan.
0: Same thing. Most inspirational, most annoying.
1: Yeah.
0: I was. Probably most fouls. Percentage-wise, well, I was the second worst team. We were playing La Mirada, the city, and I had four fouls in that game, and I didn't play a lot in that game.
1: That checks out.
0: Yeah.
1: That checks out. Eastside Chris, you fellas should congratulate my era. In middle school, 1966, they tried to teach us metric. Didn't go well.
0: The metric system?
1: The metric system? Is that what you're talking about?
0: Okay, this is America, and we have American measurements. We have
1: faith,
0: yards and
1: faith
0: feet
1: texting
0: and pounds.
1: We had to do those PE tests and different things. And if you did so well, you won like a presidential award, which was a big thing. I was the only girl who could do pull-ups, and we had to do a rope climb and other tests. We never did the rope climb. The scooters were dangerous. Had a girl whose hair got tangled up in it. We also did juggling with scarves. Yeah, we did juggling with scarves. Yes, why? Why were we juggling with scarves?
0: Yeah, there's no way. Like, some of the stuff, it feels like... Like an administrator at the top says, you need to be more diverse because there are some fat people who don't like sports.
1: Every day. Just play dodgeball and kickball every day. Why are we juggling? Pull out the juggle, and we had to do that for like 3 weeks.
0: I can't juggle. I can't climb.
1: I did learn how to do it with scarves, and then you were supposed to be able to advance to the balls, but I never got that far. It was like, why are we doing this? It was crazy to me. Texter here. Those scooter cart things were awesome. They must have been too dangerous because they went the way of the merry-go-round. Oh, yeah, dude.
0: Oh, the merry-go-round. Yeah, no one has those anymore.
1: No, they don't.
0: They don't have that, like, semi-sphere made of bars deal that you could
1: like
0: climb
1: a spider
0: on top
1: web.
0: Of.
1: I would always pretend we were spiders on it, and it would be like a spider web kind of thing. Yeah. You didn't pretend you were a spider? That was only
0: no.
1: me? Okay. I was in my own little world
0: you did
1: sometimes.
0: Did play handball in elementary school where you'd have, like, a tennis ball, and you'd just, like, hit it off of a wall? That was really popular.
1: Yeah. I just remember the equipment we had. I don't think you find equipment like this anymore. It was all wood. So,
0: oh,
1: like,
0: I
1: the
0: think
1: playground
0: some of ours
1: equipment,
0: was metal.
1: Yeah, well, the slides were metal, so you'd fry your butt sliding down and then crawling up on the towers and stuff. It was all wood, so everybody had splinters every day. It was a different time, Mike, but it was fun. We didn't know. It was a good
0: now
1: time.
0: Now everything's made of a certain type of plastic.
1: Yeah, they're all pretty safe now.
0: Yay, oil!
1: Uh-huh. Yeah, the scooters, man.
0: I don't know what those scooters are. I didn't know that existed.
1: Let me find a... What are those called?
0: Scooters.
1: No. Well, I'm trying to find a picture. I want to show... Oh, here we go. Like that. Look. See it?
0: Yeah, never had those.
1: Never had those? Those were amazing. Texter... Can I tell that story? My wife's listening right now. She wants to tell her. She was, they did like, what do you call it? Field day? You know, where everybody's going around. You have different athletic activities that you can compete in and stuff. And if you win, you get like a ribbon.
0: I didn't have that.
1: So my wife was just looking around and she wasn't crazy about sports. She liked volleyball. I think she was pretty good at volleyball. But she wasn't crazy about sports. But she wanted to get a ribbon. So she just looked around at every activity that was around, and she basically looked at the one that didn't have anybody participating in it. So she just walked over. They gave her the shot put. She threw it, I don't think very far, and that she was the only one in it. So they gave her a blue ribbon for it.
0: You go, girl.
1: Yeah,
0: participation,
1: well,
0: trophies are the best.
1: It's kind of like the Captain America scene. Instead of climbing up to ring the bell, he just took the little screw out and dropped the pole and grabbed the flag off of it. And not a bell, I guess it was a flag. So my wife is basically Captain America.
0: Well, yeah, Miss Marvel, she climbed up the pole.
1: Is that a common knowledge superhero movie?
0: I think that's probably one of the least popular ones.
1: My wife said 0 out of 10 for story retelling. Okay, 2 out of 10. Really? I thought that was fine.
0: Oh, it was 2 out of 10 because you told her story.
1: I thought it was a fine story. Texter here, use the knee scooters. That's what they were, with hockey sticks. Best game of hockey. Could rival the Avs. Yeah, we would do... And your fingers, you're running over your fingers like 90% of the time. Tetherball.
0: I was in California, so we didn't have hockey. And I'm sure they have it now, but like back then it wasn't super popular until Wayne Gretzky got to the team.
1: Faith says tetherball was a great game of death. Yeah, tetherball was
0: tetherball.
1: Oh, I love tetherball. We got one for my kid and he loves it.
0: Was voluntary, so that was like one of the things you could play in PE. So was handball. There was some weird stuff back then.
1: He said, Chris, again, in my formative years, rope climb, push and pull-ups, setups, 40-yard dash. Worst one was the mile. So you didn't do any of these goofy things that they made you do. Like, hey, we're juggling scarves today, everyone.
0: Well, push-ups and stuff was more like a warm-up for us. So it was like push-ups, jumping jacks. And
1: yeah, we had to get around in the circle and do the stretching and stuff. That was
0: something like that.
1: You always hated that part.
0: I remember we had
1: arm circles.
0: I went to a private school. So I didn't have to go to the Southern California public schools and get stabbed. We had like a fun 1 year, like every year there would be a fundraiser. You'd get a sponsor and then you would run around and depending on how they decided to pay, they would either pay you $5 up front or, you know, $1 a mile. And I got $27 from a guy who probably made minimum wage and was really poor.
1: But you ran $1 a mile? You ran?
0: I was 27. Sorry. It wasn't a mile. It was a
1: around like a swing. Tiny little.
0: It was
1: circle.
0: A circle thing.
1: Okay, it's like wow, you were pretty good, Mike.
0: No, I was never fast. But like you'd run.
1: Yeah.
0: The first graders, second graders, third graders, everybody would kind of do their little thing, and once you got I'm not telling it very well, guys.
1: I'm sorry. I'm
0: just saying I made
1: $27
0: for the school. You're welcome.
1: What did you do? Okay. Texter from the 970. Now I'm curious, does your wife actually listen to every show? Oh, no. She does not listen to every show. She has to hear me enough, man.
0: Only the ones that I participate in.
1: No, she loves you.
0: She's liked the show ever since last summer. She's been like, you know what? This Mikey Kilpatrick is really making the show good.
1: I don't think she knows your name. Ryan texting, how about that weird scoliosis testing? In like sixth grade PE. What was that? All right, we got to take a break. Let's talk, because you guys are bringing up random games now, but let's talk about that. It's July 30th. We've had a lot of negative stories today, so let's have some fun talking about PE and juggling scarves and how fun that was. Let's get the latest on the local Sports Flash.
2: 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I'm John Thayer. The PGA Tour is on the penultimate event of the regular season. They are in Detroit for the Rocket Classic. Round number one is today. Denver Broncos are about 2 weeks away from their first preseason game of the season. They'll play August 14th when they travel to Atlanta to take on the Falcons. The Colorado Rockies fell short yesterday in San Diego as they dropped a game to the Padres 3-1. Both teams had 6 hits in the ballgame. The Rockies with the loss are 42-67. Rockies are off today, but back home at Coors Field tomorrow as they start a series with the Kansas City Royals. Tomoyuki Sugano is scheduled to start for Colorado He is 10-4. 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
1: This is fun. This is fun. I like reading these. Text, I love dance, but never understood square dance. Yeah, that was bad. Did you guys do jump rope for heart? Yep, we did that. That was a fun day of nothing but smelly kids jumping rope for money. Yeah, we did that for sure.
0: I wish I had money. Can you do jump rope for me?
1: Yeah, that was fun. That was fun. Jump rope for heart. I remember that.
0: I don't know what that is.
1: Just,
0: I know that there was
1: money.
0: Jump roping, but
1: for,
0: I don't
1: like,
0: recall
1: heart health
0: ever doing
1: or something,
0: that.
1: I think. Raising funds for, I don't remember what. Like we just I said, did my, what we were told, man. Today, you're going to, this, the next 4 weeks, you're going to be jumping some rope, training for the Jump Rope for Heart event coming up.
0: I get that jump rope is very good for cardio, but it's like, it's not fun.
1: I like jump rope. I'm into that.
0: I feel like the square dancing and the electric slide learning was just for the people who didn't like sports.
1: They just got tired of, maybe just tired of it, because the PE teacher usually would have to officiate our games, you know. So maybe they just wanted to kind of sit it out for a while. So it's like, here's some scarves. Go nuts. 12:49 the time. Let's take a quick break here. And then we'll wrap up hour number one or two. Excuse me. You got clip of the day. Boy, Harbaugh and McDaniel. That is one I want to see mic'd up all season long. We'll get to it coming up next. It's the whole show presented by Mosquito Joe on Northern Colorado's Voice, 103.1 at 1310 KFKA.
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1: 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I want to shout out to On the Rocks Liquor. Make your next celebration on the rocks. They're half a mile south of Highway 34 on 47th Avenue. They got their free wine and beer tastings coming up tomorrow at 4 o'clock. Try something new that might become your next favorite. Coming up next, Michael, we'll get to the clip of the day, some CU Buff stuff, and more on the weird crap they made us do in school. Like, we'll get into that. That's always like a fun conversation. Yeah, why are we doing so much of that? Remember when the teacher told you, like, hey, you're not going to have calculators in the real world? I got one on my phone.
0: Yeah.
1: So I'm doing pretty good. It's a whole show. We'll be right back.

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1: Hi, everybody. I'm Russell Nimitz. Well, here on this Thursday afternoon, all things considered, with all the recent headlines in the cattle business, it's turned out to be a pretty decent day for live and feeder cattle futures. Right now, August live cattle still up $1.77 at $229.67. October's up $1.52 at $225.5, and December up $1.47 at $224.80. The August feeder cattle contract is off 70 at $343.57, but September's up 42 at $339.07. And right now, October feeder cattle still up 80 at $330.42. Week to date in feedlot country, southern live cattle have traded at 228 and dress cattle have traded at mostly 360. We'll get more trades done for sure as the day gets long and have a better idea of this week's trend in feedlot country tomorrow morning. In the meantime, this week at Producers Livestock Auction in Salina, Utah, some 4 to 4.5 weight steers, 484 up to 541, 5 to 6 weights sold 420 up to 447, and here's some 6 weight steers, 352 up to 382. Slaughter cows, 174 up to $1.88. Dairy cows on the butcher side, 137 up to $1.50. Slaughter bulls, 182 up to 215, and some cow-calf pairs this week sold 2,900 up to 4,000 smackaroos.
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1: 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But don't wait. The consignment deadline is July 31st. Well, this week at Centennial Livestock Auction in Fort Collins, Colorado, another good run of sheep and goats. However, this week's slaughter lamb market was quoted uneven, ranging 252 up to 3.25. Wrapping things up with the commodities, the wheat markets are a little bit higher again here on this Thursday afternoon on spillover support out of Europe, as the industry continues to worry about short crops there, as well as continued Black Sea shipping disruptions. Right now, December KC winter wheat up 12.75 at 753.5. The March up 12.5 at 764.5. December Chicago wheat's up 8.75 at 686.75. March up 9.5 at 702.5. Meanwhile, right now, Minneapolis spring wheat futures for December, a full 11 cents higher, 739.25. The March up 10.75 at 755 and some change. Row crops are a little bit mixed all of a sudden. December corn is now off 3/4 at 471. March corn down a half at 486. The May down a quarter at 495. With September soybeans up a quarter there at 1176.25. For the Western Ag Network, I'm Russell Nimitz.
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4: ABC News, I'm Wayne Cabot. The Georgia father whose Christmas gift to his son, a rifle, was used by the boy in a school shooting, has been sentenced today by Judge Nicholas Prim.
5: For each of the murders in the second degree, I'm sentencing you to 15 years in confinement concurrent with one another. For each of the involuntary...
4: Colin Gray's son used the rifle to kill two students and two teachers at Appalachie High School in 2024.
5: But for you failing to get Colt help, but for your failure to remove access to the guns, this doesn't happen. September 4th would have been a normal day.
4: The sentence, 15 years. President Trump considering pulling his nomination of Todd Blanche for Attorney General until the Republicans who are blocking him leave office in January. No let-up in the U.S.-Iran war. Both sides trading missiles. Jordan intercepting Iranian missiles. Saudis fending off more attacks. Drones hitting shipping off Egypt. Mortgage rates up again, now 6.66%. This is ABC News.
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8: I'm your 2 Prime News Pinpoint weather meteorologist, Liz McGiffin. A few showers and thunderstorms will linger this evening and overnight as temperatures dip down into the 60s. Thursday starts off with sunshine, then the heat of the afternoon, so as highs climb to the mid-90s, you notice a few increasing clouds followed by showers and thunderstorms. Friday looking similar, we'll start off with sunshine, then as high temperatures climb to the low 90s, in comes a chance for showers and storms. Saturday and Sunday, warmer and drier with high temperatures closing in on 100 degrees.
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0: that we have a clip. You want to set it up for us?
1: I'd like to, but I don't know what you're talking about.
0: Okay, we'll just roll it.
2: And now, the whole show's clip of the day.
3: The clip of the day, just something fun that I spotted. And I had a feeling. I know, Michael, you're going to hate this because it's the Chargers. But you got to admit, the idea of Jim Harbaugh and Mike McDaniel working together, like that, I would like to be a fly on the wall. And just follow along how that story's going to progress, because those are two very unique characters in the football world, Mike.
4: And one of them cheated to get a national championship. I mean, I'm always going to say that, but they do have a lot. They did have a lot of really good players on their team.
3: Yeah, they did. They had some good players. They may not. They probably didn't need to do that, Mike. Probably didn't need to.
4: Maybe.
3: But here is Harbaugh and McDaniel. This is just a little snippet of what I think it's going to be like this season.
5: Coach, you feel the juice, Coach? You feel the juice?
6: Yeah, we just got too many ball guys.
7: You can't help yourself.
6: It's awesome, man. It's awesome. Look at us run to the line of scrimmage.
7: I think of it like all the investment that's been made.
6: Right.
7: You know? It's like putting money in the bank. Now it's time to start withdrawing.
6: I've never wanted training camp to start more.
3: I just, you know, it kind of just reminds me of like Step Brothers, you know, Will Ferrell and John C. Reilly, like those two just talking. And you feel the juice. Yo, man, I just can't wait for practice to start. Look at all these guys running out here. I mean, there's a lot of energy, Mike. We'll say there's a lot of energy between those two.
4: Yes, a lot of energy.
3: This obviously is something to watch out for. To see how Mike McDaniel does, and you should care about this, Mike, because it affects the Broncos, to see how Mike McDaniel fits in, ultimately, with the Chargers and Justin Herbert and Jim Harbaugh. The combination seems like it could be pretty damn electric, if they can keep their offensive line healthy. I think the Chargers are going to be a tough team, Mike. They're going to be a really tough team.
4: I think they come in number two.
3: I think if the Broncos can survive that first portion of their schedule, which I know you have them going 6-0 in that first six. But if they come out of that pretty healthy, 4-2 even, yeah, you're feeling pretty good about not only their chances of winning the AFC West, but maybe their chances of going and getting crazy in the playoffs and doing it, Mike. Getting a Super Bowl out of this whole deal. This is going to tell us a lot. It's going to tell us a lot. We're going to learn a lot more, I think, about Davis Webb and Bo Nix and just how that dynamic is going to work out. Haven't heard much.

0: yet from training camp? Again, it was just yesterday, Michael, that as far as Davis Webb's impact on this offense. But that's what we're holding out hope for, is that he's really going to give Bo Nix the tools he needs to take that next step and be a complete quarterback.
1: The real question, though, Brady, is how will Davis Webb affect Bo Nix's ankle?
0: Well, according to the stuff we saw yesterday, the ankle's fine.
1: Okay.
0: So I told you, we're putting it away.
1: I just didn't know. I was so worried.
0: You can't get Bo Nix's ankle out of your mind. It's
1: just top of
0: mind for
1: you. No, I'm making fun of Denver media.
0: It's crazy to me. Is there another injury? Maybe Gabriel Landeskog. We talked about his injury quite a bit.
1: I know, but that kept him out for like 2.5 seasons.
0: Right.
1: This was an injury that kept him out for the game and kept the Broncos out of being a Super Bowl champion.
0: Yeah, a significant game, and I don't know if they're Super Bowl champions. You think they're beating Seattle with Bo?
1: Yes.
0: No. What? I don't know. I would probably say I don't believe that they did.
1: Broncos defense was better. Broncos offense was better. They should have beaten the Patriots by 2 scores. I can see a 20-10 victory.
0: If Bo's there?
1: Actually, it could have even been 13-3 because they wouldn't have scored that touchdown if Stidham hadn't panicked.
0: I just don't know. I know that's the popular take, that if Bo Nix is playing in that Patriots game, the Broncos are winning. I think you're forgetting that Bo, like, we saw him in the bad rain against the Jets, and he was awful. What makes you think that he's slinging it in that snow last year?
1: It would have happened.
0: I just don't know, man.
1: And better play calling, too. Come on, Davis Webb. Be my hero.
0: That's where we're really curious, just to see how this is going to work. And I don't think we've got any information, like new information to us, that's going to lead us to believe that it's different right now. I think we're really going to tell probably when we get into the preseason to see how David, because he called plays last year. He called plays in some of the preseason games. But no, it's camp. It's camp stuff. It's all good. Jalen Waddle, I guess, made a one-handed catch.
1: Oh, my God. That's amazing.
0: He's wide open. Nobody was on him. So goes up, grabs it with one hand. And I kind of think all those guys can make one-handed catches if nobody's touching them.
1: Yeah. Yeah. I mean, they're NFL players. If you don't make a one-handed catch, that's a failure.
0: Yeah, kind of.
1: I mean, we've seen wide receivers who have been really, really ring of fame type, like just flat out drop the ball.
0: Mm-hmm.
1: And that happens, but that's usually like a guy who gets the ball all the time, has the most drops, but also gets 100 balls thrown his way.
0: Yeah, camp's camp, man. I just, you know, aside from injuries and fights at camp and all that stuff, like, it's the same old, same old.
1: That's another thing about preseason. You want to get that stuff out of the way. And you know there's going to be a fight between two teams, and it's going to be a big controversy like it is every year. The Broncos got into it with this team. Blah, blah, blah, blah, blah.
0: They're not doing the joint practice thing this year, are they? The Broncos?
1: I don't know.
0: I don't think so. I don't think they're messing with it.
1: I'd like to see them fight another team.
0: I'm ready to go. I have a lot of questions, Mike. I know you're Mr. like, oh, they're going to win every game, but I'm really curious just to see how good this team really is. This could be the year. This could be Super Bowl year, Super Bowl number 4 coming to the Broncos, as close as they were last year.
1: Could be.
0: Yeah, could be. There's no guarantees, Mike. That's why they play the game.
1: I guarantee it.
0: You guarantee?
1: That's a guarantee.
0: You guarantee they're going to win the Super Bowl?
1: I guarantee it.
0: Really? So what happens if they don't? You got to put something on the line, Mike.
1: Then a time traveler came around and ruined things for us. I will science fiction explain away the Broncos.
0: Why do you do and say and act and be the person that you are?
1: Because
0: why?
1: I am amazing, Brady. I am your secret hero.
0: No. The Broncos stuff, man. Like, okay, give me this. Is there a concern at all in your mind about this roster? Is there any particular position group that you're somewhat concerned about?
1: Injury-wise, it would be running back. If J.K. Dobbins goes down, are they going to continue to run the ball?
0: That's why I think Jonah Coleman has to be a significant addition quickly, even though he's a rookie. I think that has to be big.
1: He's a rookie, and he runs tough, which means players are probably going to try to be tough around him, which does not necessarily bode well for a long career, especially nowadays.
0: Yeah, the J.K. Dobbins thing is certainly something, you know, big that we're going to be paying attention to in the offseason.
1: If he works on his vision, he needed better vision in the backfield because he'd get the ball and he'd be like, where'd I go? Like, if you got to find a hole quickly, go right through it.
0: Yeah. Yeah, I think again, R.J. Harvey, Jonah Coleman, those guys are – you're going to have to ask a lot. I think you're going to ask a lot of your rookie running back and your second-year running back. Because I think J.K. Dobbins, if he's healthy, Michael, I think he could be one of the best backs in the league. He was on his way. He was on his way
1: to
0: being
1: really
0: one of the best.
1: Our best weapon.
0: Yeah. I seriously do think he can – if he can – again, it's like the Aaron Gordon thing, man. If he stays healthy, then look out. You have a premier running back on your roster.
1: We think he can. He lost a wheel.
0: How about defensively? Do you think is there a concern defensively for you? Like, can they keep up this elite level of defense that they've had for the last 2 years? Because again, I think this AFC West is going to be tough. I think that first six games is going to be tough, and you're going to rely on that defense a lot as Davis Webb kind of figures this thing out on the play calling side.
1: My thing would be the linebacker situation. Play a lot of really, really smart tight ends, a lot of talented tight ends. Are the linebackers going to be able to cover, or do we
0: big
1: need
0: year,
1: a safety to come down?
0: Big year, Justin Sternad. Like, that's big year coming up potentially for him. You know, he even said it when he re-signed with Denver. He's like, obviously I'm not re-signing if I wasn't anticipating being a starter for this team. So he knew he was going to likely be that guy. And if there is a weakness on this Broncos roster, it's probably the inside linebacker position. You know, with Alex Singleton and Justin Sternad, and your guy Red Murdoch, like
1: that dude. I almost want to buy a jersey of his.
0: I do too. I hope he works out. Doesn't he have the record for forced fumbles, Mike? Isn't that what it is? Isn't that what?
1: Yeah, forced fumbles in college, I believe.
0: Yeah. So, I mean, he could be a player.
1: We'll
0: he could be someone to watch out for.
1: Speaking of Murdoch, the actor who played Murdoch in the A-Team was also a recurring actor in a few episodes in Star Trek The Next Generation. Welcome.
0: Why? Did that help or hurt the show?
1: That helped the show. I wonder what they did in P.E.
0: 17 minutes after the hour. What did you do in P.E.? Let's take a quick break here. The Colorado Buffaloes. What does ESPN have to think of, or what do they think of the Buffaloes in Coach Prime's fourth year? What's the over-under? Wow, there it is. Win total for Colorado. Are we seeing a bounce back this year? We'll talk about it coming up next.
2: Good morning, NOCO has their eyes on the skies this summer. 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

0: 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They got Belgian waffles, chicken and waffles, French toast, the Roadhouse, which is two eggs, potatoes, bacon, and toast, Roadhouse Rancheros, breakfast burger, and, of course, the breakfast burrito. 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
1: I would like you to buy me a burrito.
0: I could go for a burrito right now.
1: Oh, crap.
0: I could go for a breakfast burrito right about now. Yeah, that would be great. Yeah.
1: But don't they only do the burritos from 10 to noon?
0: 10 to noon every day. They got breakfast burritos going. And they're so good. I had one when we went out there like a month or two ago.
1: How much do you think I would have to bribe the waiter or waitress to get me one of those burritos? Like, I know you're not serving it now, but here's extra money.
0: I don't know. I'm not sure. That's a journey you're going to have to go on, Michael.
1: You know what we should do? We should not have the show tomorrow and just go to Big
0: City
1: Roadhouse.
0: Just go eat at Big City? Yeah.
1: Yeah.
0: Yeah, maybe. The Colorado Buffaloes over under the projection, at least according to ESPN, as of March, they have listed as 4.5.
1: Under.
0: Here's what they write. In the Big 12 preview from ESPN, in Sanders' fourth year in charge, he's looking at his third or fourth total reset. The thing is, I like nearly everyone he added. There's more proven production on this roster than even the 9-win 2024 team had. It has to gel, and massive makeovers always come with risks. But I like this team's potential a lot more than a lot more of the people that are reviewing this team or giving them credit for.
1: I've heard a lot. Many, many players over the years have potential and and the words potential and coachable don't really mean that much to me in sports. Yeah, it's proven, but is it proven this year?
0: I need to see if Coach Prime can coach. I don't know if he can coach.
1: Or hire a good coordinator.
0: Have we seen it yet? Seriously. Have we seen Coach Prime out-coach another coach?
1: They need to hire another coach to coach him on when to call timeout.
0: A coach? Like the Broncos tried to do? The coach?
1: Yeah. And that worked just a little bit, but mm-hmm. they still weren't that good that year.
0: Yeah, I don't know. I mean, the more I see that, I'm just curious. Like, he's not calling plays. He's not an X's and O's coach. And it doesn't say he doesn't know X's and O's. It's just he's more of the motivational guy.
1: Like me.
0: Yes. Yeah, it's exactly the comparison. I think of Coach Prime, and I immediately think of you. Yeah.
1: I'm so motivating for you guys.
0: Here they continue to write, Colorado's SP Plus ranking has either improved twice or regressed once by at least 40 spots in each of Deion Sanders' three seasons in charge. I'm not sure that big a jump is in store this season, but while I don't have statistical backing for this claim, I'm just really enamored with the transfer class Sanders reeled in from high-level proven FBS starters such as receivers Danny Scudero, which I am hearing a lot about him. He came from San Jose State. Cam Perry, center Demetrius Hunter, defensive tackle Santana Hopper, linebacker Gideon Lampron, and corner Justin Eaglin came from James Madison. So they like a lot of these players. And then they really like the hiring of Brendan Marion, which I've talked about that a lot, Michael. I think that is one of the more interesting side stories as we're talking about who's the most interesting a lot this week to you as far as localish teams in the area. And I think Brendan Marion with the go-go offense and the fact that that guy has been everywhere is going to be something worth really looking into. First Advantage text line is 888-530-0043. I mean, it's a big season. It's a big season for Coach Prime. I don't know that it's make or break. I don't know that it's boom or bust for him. Not yet with the buyout that he has. But definitely needs to see something soon, man. Like, what if they're really bad? What if they win two games? Do you have to buy him out? Can you find somebody to help you buy him out? Nobody's going to want to write that check.
1: You take money from the math department. Math is useless.
0: Man, if he's bad and then they can't really do anything, I mean, that just, again, goes back to his negotiation skills. He got himself a great contract and almost a bulletproof buyout for a team that's not in a position to just throw dollars around. And I think it's, I don't know. I mean, yeah, I like the names on this list, but, you know, you're telling me you got a bunch of, you got a San Jose State guy that people are really high on, a Miami, Ohio guy, center, Demetrius Hunter, Cam Perry, excuse me, Demetrius Hunter is the defensive tackle out of Houston. Scudero is the one I keep hearing a lot about. And then you got a bunch of people, a bunch of new faces for CU. And, of course, the big one is Julian Lewis. Is he going to be the guy? Is he going to be the man? Now, that was the hope last year. And, well, they put him in late in weird situations and even admitted I was just kind of running around out there. Didn't really have a lot of, you know, organization to my game yet, and he feels much different this year. So, does some say that's on Pat Shurmur?
1: I would blame a lot of it on Pat Shurmur.
0: I think you can blame some of it, but...
1: I was excited when the Broncos hired Shurmur, and I was like, oh, man, this is going to be great, and then, it wasn't.
0: Yeah, that was kind of a short-lived situation with Pat Shurmur. I don't know, man. I could see this ending... in a disaster for the Colorado Buffaloes. And that would be, it's not just a losing season that would hurt you. The fact that you're stuck and you're seriously doubting that this is going to be the trajectory of Coach Prime with the Buffs is a future with Coach Prime. I didn't think we'd ever have even this close of a conversation about it, Mike. I thought, nah, there's no way. Coach Prime's either going to retire or he's going to go get a better job. That's how he'll leave the Colorado Buffaloes. I never once thought that there would be a discussion going into his fourth year about whether or not you can buy him out if you didn't like what you were seeing anymore.
1: Yeah, I didn't see it coming either, especially after the first few games. After that win over TCU, who was a playoff team the year before,
0: mm-hmm.
1: That was amazing.
0: They were big
1: Everybody
0: dogs in that
1: game. Everybody was like, he is the answer. And
0: then TCU turned out to be pretty bad that year, and... They didn't win many more games after that. No, they had a hell of a game against CSU. That was a lot of fun. But it just...
1: There's too many controversies around it.
0: That game?
1: You talking about my mother?
0: That game, yeah, that and the glasses and the Henry Blackburn hit, you know, on Travis Hunter.
1: That was a...
0: Yes, he got flagged for it.
1: I thought it was a dirty play. What I loved about that was the two of them getting together.
0: I think it was a bang-bang play that happens in football.
1: Leaning a little towards the dirty side.
0: I don't think it was dirty. That was a hell of a hit, though.
1: It was a hit.
0: Yeah.
1: Look, and the fact that the two got together and bowled and, like, well, hopefully calmed down the fan base. Because, like, fan base was pissed.
0: Yeah, it took the two, you know, student-athletes to get together to calm things down. And unfortunately, it wasn't Coach Prime or anything. It was those two coming together, letting the fans know, especially Buffs fans, know that, hey, and Travis Hunter said it quickly. He did like a Zoom or a video on it and said, guys just playing football. You know, guys make it bad. You make illegal hits. It happens sometimes. And Travis, I thought, was the hero in that story. The fact that he came out and said and quickly tried to put that fire out. He did it before Coach Prime did.
1: Yeah, that was smart. Says a lot about him and his character.
0: Yeah. And Henry was like, he was receiving death threats. And
1: oh, I hate that.
0: People were... saying he was another player that had gotten in trouble at his old high school. They were saying that it was him, but it wasn't him. It was a different kid they were talking about. The guy was receiving a lot of crap from people.
1: I hate that. That's one thing I don't like about social media is, like, everybody deserves a voice. Not everybody should talk. And people sending death threats are the type of people who should just shut up.
0: Yeah.
1: They ain't smart.
0: No, it's not a good look. Hey, fun two-man game podcast today. Coach Smiley couldn't make it, so we assistant coaches Dorian Green and Houston Reed. That was fun. I asked Dorian played at CSU, Michael. He's like one of their best players historically. You know, I asked him, like, do you love playing that game? Because for me as a fan, I absolutely love it being in the state. And, you know, he said he hated it. He said he absolutely hated playing in that game because it's just too much emotion. And you kind of get that vibe, you know. He doesn't look forward to it at all. But it's a fascinating conversation today. Great job by both those guys.
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0: That's correct. Yep, 32 minutes after the hour. 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
2: 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I'm John Thayer. The PGA Tour is on the penultimate event of the regular season. They are in Detroit for the Rocket Classic. Round number one is today. Denver Broncos are about 2 weeks away from their first preseason game of the season. They'll play August 14th. When they travel to Atlanta to take on the Falcons. The Colorado Rockies fell short yesterday in San Diego as they dropped a game to the Padres 3-1. Both teams had six hits in the ballgame. The Rockies with the loss are 42-67. Rockies are off today, but back home at Coors Field tomorrow as they start a series with the Kansas City Royals. Tomoyuki Shogano is scheduled to start for Colorado. He is 10-4. 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
0: Welcome back into The Whole Show, powered by Mosquito Joe on Northern Colorado's Voice. How did we even get into the PE conversation? We were talking about your legendary softball team.
1: I think that's how we got into it.
0: And then we randomly started talking about the crap they made us do when we were in school.
1: I mean, that was half of hour two.
0: School's interesting to me. You know, just the stuff that we had to do to pass the time. I mean, so many classes that we took didn't seem like we needed to be taking all those classes.
1: No, there are certain classes I understand, like home ec, sure, but like there are other things more important. I personally feel after algebra, after algebra one, you shouldn't have to take math unless you want to.
0: Yeah. And why do we even really need algebra, Mike?
1: Yeah, like I don't use it in
0: I mean, if you're into that, and it's going to be your career. But can you do algebra? Can you do it today?
1: No, I don't even remember. It's the 100 over something. I don't remember.
0: We ought to cram for that stuff and learn how to do it. And if you don't do it all the time, it goes away.
1: Yeah, I do criticize schools a lot, especially public schools. But you know, that's me. My biggest criticism is they don't teach every student's way. Like, I was just not – I had to write down every note, like, word for word. I just, like, paying attention in the classroom, being talked to, that didn't – I didn't learn that way. Like, I learn things when I'm curious.
0: Yeah. Yeah.
1: School just wasn't for me.
0: No, I enjoyed a lot of different classes. I thought some of it was very interesting, but overall, just I go back sometimes and I think about, you know, the certain classes that we had and whatnot, and it's just, especially like PE, talking about like juggling scarves. Like, what are we doing?
1: Yeah, there are certain classes that I think need to be left in the dust, and other classes that, because things go so fast these days, that maybe you should teach kids how to do, like, you know, spotting news that's not real, or, you know, balancing a checkbook.
0: Take so many science classes? We always had these crazy elaborate science classes we would take too.
1: Yeah, like some science sciences, was fine and yeah, some was just boring, and a lot of it was based off of whether you liked the teacher or not.
0: Yeah, I wasn't. I definitely like the history classes. I think are extremely important if you have the right teachers.
1: Yeah, I've had some really good history classes are important. Teachers.
0: I think you should know about your government, your local government, your state government, your national. I think you should know about those things.
1: I think also history is also not taught very well, because a lot of it is very like I don't recall ever learning about what happened to Japanese Americans in World War II. That's something in high school you should know, because there are so many parts of history that, you know, I'm afraid might be repeated because we didn't know about it and we're not paying attention and looking for that. Like, you should teach history from a more neutral standpoint, not just America and not America, but somewhere in between.
0: Faith, things that are important they took away, like home ec and teaching cursive. Yeah.
1: No.
0: Teaching cursive?
1: Brady, you've never seen Brady's writing.
0: Yeah, my handwriting's terrible.
1: Brady is like a doctor. Yeah. With his writing.
0: Yeah, it's yours is pretty bad, but mine's worse than yours.
1: Yeah, yours is worse. Yeah. I would say in the office, I'm a close second.
0: Yeah, I think we're both. If I really sit down and concentrate, then it's okay, but I go so fast. I write very fast.
1: Yeah, I can't write on a whiteboard or a chalkboard with my right hand and have it legible, but with my left hand, I'll write on a chalkboard.
0: Yeah, it is. So many of the classes, like, I still to this day, like, my government class I took in high school was really good.
1: It depends on if you have a good teacher.
0: And we, like, folded, like, our history teacher was, like, our football coach.
1: So, oh, okay.
0: So, I mean, it was talking a lot
1: the ball
0: about
1: to you and
0: talking
1: then Abraham
0: a lot about
1: Lincoln
0: football.
1: Existed.
0: Well, no, and he was a big movies guy. He'd put movies on, and we'd have to do reports on that. And he wouldn't explain like what's actually accurate in those movies because he didn't know.
1: Yeah,
0: we watched Braveheart, and we like
1: historically
0: we did a report on Braveheart, and it's like not once did were we told like, yeah, this didn't happen, that didn't happen. That's
1: he was
0: not
1: 9 years old
0: accurate.
1: At the time.
0: I think that we need to do a better job of that, for sure. But yeah, there's just so many of those classes.
1: I had a really good civics teacher, Mr. Irvine. Like, one of my best teachers, and I didn't appreciate it at the time, but, like, I learned from him to be more discerning of what the news is saying, like, why they are saying this. And I was lucky it was the dull Clinton election. So we were able to focus on that as well.
0: Oh, yeah. Yeah. I remember learning a lot about that, you know, when that was going on. That's interesting.
1: Don't fall down again.
0: Yeah. Bob Dole.
1: I'm Bob Dole.
0: I remember he did like a Dr. Pepper commercial.
1: That he did. I think he also did a Viagra commercial too.
0: Did he really?
1: Yeah, but one of them was, I think it was Dr. Pepper, and like he turned to the camera at some point. He's like, I just can't win, can I?
0: Yeah, he said, Chris, like Tanner doesn't believe me. We had milk breaks.
1: I didn't.
0: Like we had lunch break, and then in the early afternoon, we would have a milk break, and then we'd go out to recess.
1: Yeah, I remember we had like a 15-minute break and then a 30-minute break and then a 15-minute break. I think that's done well because there are times where I'm like, I get done with this class and then I go to a class that I hate and then I go to another class. It's like I'm learning three different things. How much of that am I retaining?
0: Yeah, yeah.
1: That's why I took meticulous notes.
0: Mm-hmm. Yeah, Yeah, school was, listen, I learned a lot, but there was also a lot of things where I look back now and I'm like, man, that was just to get us through the day, man.
1: Yeah,
0: just getting us through.
1: And look, I do give school systems a hard time, but also parents are pretty awful. Like, there are some really bad parents out there. Ask any high school coach. There are some bad parents out there that probably shouldn't have been breeding.
0: Where's the connection to school with the parents?
1: Well, like, parents... Like, it should be like some kind of partnership. Like, your parents should be involved.
0: Yeah.
1: But sometimes parents just want to blame the teacher for kid being stupid or blame the teacher.
0: I didn't have parents like that. Like, if I was screwing up or, you know, in a class or struggling or what, although I did okay, so I didn't really have those issues. But, like, coaches and stuff, if I didn't get playing time, my parents were not stepping in. They were like, you got to handle it. That's your business, man.
1: Yeah, I like that.
0: So you
1: see,
0: go.
1: You
0: go talk to the coach if you're upset with your playing time and see what he says, and then you work on whatever it is he tells you to work on.
1: Yeah, and I think a lot of parents, they live vicariously through their kids' athleticism, and you can't be doing that. I had a parent who was like, if you get a C, you're getting punished. So I always worked really hard to get my A's and B's, especially in math and
0: Faith
1: psychology.
0: Texting in, as someone who works with students daily and takes paperwork for employment from them, not one knows how to sign their name. It's sad. So we don't teach cursive at all? Like we
1: no,
0: don't
1: not
0: even,
1: anymore.
0: So you
1: well,
0: don't sign your name?
1: On computers now.
0: You don't sign you don't sign something in person anymore? I mean, I know we sign digitally now, but you still got to sign.
1: Well, now it's all going to be thumbprints.
0: So we don't teach cursive at all?
1: No, I don't think so.
0: Do we even teach print?
1: That I would say keep that, but cursive you don't need.
0: But you
1: have like something
0: know.
1: In your Word document that's cursive.
0: Yeah, I mean digitally I sign most things now. So that is interesting to see how that's kind of changed.
1: A lot of times when I'm signing for something, I'll come up with something funny.
0: Faith, because that's what you do to give kids milk and send them out in the hot sun. I never understood milk at lunch and then go run, jump, and play. Oh, yeah, it was always milk.
1: Yeah, you got to work that milk off.
0: It was never just water. Like, just go fill up a cup of water and have water. It was milk. We always had to have milk.
1: Well, that's because kids need more vitamin D. Well, I guess that's what the sun is for, but, like, they need the calcium.
0: Yeah, wild thinking back to all that stuff. 46 minutes after the hour. Michael, did we learn much today? I don't, this is one of the...
1: I think we learned a lot about PE and what we think is cool.
0: It was all over the place today, the show was, but sometimes that happens. But we're getting closer to it, man. We're getting closer to football season, and I'm ready. I'm ready to see what all these teams have in store for us coming up. 47 minutes after the hour. Michael, let's take a quick break. What did we learn? We'll wrap up this edition of the whole show. Coming up next.

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1: All right, Michael, what did we learn today? A lot of interesting stories that we're waiting to get more information about. That Wyoming punter story, certainly one I have several questions on.
10: I have a lot of questions, too. Like, why are you guys threatening him?
1: Yeah.
10: You don't know if he's done anything.
1: Well, and the whole story is fascinating. The only reason we're talking about it today is because it involves a Wyoming punter. So we learned from Kevin Lytle that this Pac-12, he's saying he's not ready to say this is the most important season for CSU in their history. I think it is. I think this is the most important season in their history. Yeah. What's the other one? Give me another one. If you're going to shake your head.
10: Well, it's just like it's an important time.
1: Most important. Most important.
10: But is it the most important in history? No. Yeah. How about one where they were ranked in the top 25?
1: You're talking about their most successful. I'm saying most important. That's different.
10: Well, the first year, probably pretty important. Maybe more important than this.
1: The first year ever?
10: Yeah.
1: Well, we didn't care about football then. First time they played football, we probably didn't care. Like we do now. So it wasn't that important, was it?
10: It was very important.
7: I think it's big. We learned that some people kind of believe in this roster, this Buffs roster. It could be good, but I have my questions about the head coach now. I am now at that point, Michael, where is Coach Prime, is he actually a good coach? That's the question I don't know that a lot of people want to ask anymore for some reason. The Jonathan Cooper story, Mike. Did the Broncos make the wrong move by allowing him to be at practice? Is that, or at training camp? Is that the right move by this Broncos staff?
10: Depends on your point of view. If you're waiting for him to be considered innocent or guilty, and you lean more towards he's guilty, a lot of those people are like, he needs to stay away from practice. I'm actually shocked that they allowed him to come.
7: I kind of am too, especially since they pushed him away from, you know, minicamp. I was shocked by that.
10: Yeah, I can see it both ways, and I don't blame anybody for seeing it different ways. But if you're the ownership group, you do have to balance his impact in the locker room.
7: Yeah. Yeah, I agree. What else did you learn today, Mike? Anything else? Is that it? Is that all we learned?
10: I learned that you did square dancing. Mm,
7: yeah, tough time. Tough go there. Not a big fan of the old square dancing. I just don't understand why we did certain things. And I'm glad Faith brought up the scarf juggling. That was a weird time in my life, too.
10: I've never heard of that.
7: Faith, it sounds like we went to a very similar school. Just, here, kids, do stuff, because we're tired of stuff.
10: Maybe she went to Cheyenne Wells after you.
7: I don't know. I'm not sure, but we had a lot of... And she gets milk break, too. Not everybody understands milk break. Milk break was a very fun time. Sometimes there were snacks there, too.
10: Well, Tanner doesn't understand it because he drinks directly from the cow.
7: Well, he drinks milk all the time, so every day, every hour is milk break.
10: Yeah, you get under there, you like fill the pan full of milk, then you get under there and fill your mouth full of milk, and that's milk break.
7: Why? That's weird. It's a weird image that you put in our brains, Michael. Thank you for doing that.
10: Well, it was on Resident Alien. Oh. And also Tom Green did that on a late night show.
7: The Tom Green show.
10: It was weird.
7: The Tom
10: but
7: Green
10: he's been
7: show?
10: Doing a podcast for a while.
7: The Tom Green show was great. It was hilarious. Not a lot of people got it.
10: I mean,
7: part of the reason my generation, Derbs and I, are
10: maybe
7: idiots.
10: It was Andy Dick. I don't know.
7: No, I think you're right. It was Tom Green. All right, fun show coming up on Friday. We'll reach out to Benjamin Albright from Broncos Country tonight, get his updates on all things Denver Broncos, his thoughts on training camp thus far. So we'll get it straight from, you know, one of the main sources that talks Broncos and Benjamin Albright.
10: Yes,
7: that's
10: Albright now.
7: Why, Mike? We were rolling here, man. We were rolling, and you end it that way.
10: Let's talk about PE a little more.
7: No, I think we've exhausted
10: jump ropes?
7: That conversation. All right, that'll do it for us. We'll be back at it tomorrow on a Friday. Good night, Northern Colorado.

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1: Hi, everybody. I'm Russell Minnitz. Well, on Wednesday, Agriculture Secretary Brooke Rollins visited the livestock inspection facilities at the Douglas, Arizona Port of Entry, highlighting what she said are the department's extensive preparedness measures ahead of the planned reopening of the port to Mexican livestock trade on August 24th. However, not everyone is on board with the decision. U.S. Cattlemen's Association President and South Dakota Cattleman Justin Tupper told me this morning they're very disappointed in USDA's decision while so many unresolved risks remain for the U.S. cattle herd.
2: We think it's too early. We think nothing's changed. So we want to make sure that best interest of the U.S. cattle ranchers are taken care of. We got to protect the United States herd. Very important to do so. So I think as we look at it, we don't see anything that's changed that's made it safer from 2 months ago to open the border. I think the second part of that is Mexico has been closed for over a year. They've re-upped their packing plants. We're getting a lot of their meat in boxes, and we got to make sure that we tout all the time we have the safest, best protein on the planet. We got to make sure that that they're taken care of the same way we are, under the same scrutiny. We do a risk-based assessment that I don't think quite quantifies the 40% increase in imports that we're getting.
1: Now, during her visit yesterday, Secretary Rollins also announced USDA's commitment to invest another $25 million toward the opening of a new sterile fly dispersal facility in Arizona to help strengthen our nation's long-term response to the new world screwworm. You can read more about our visit, as well as some other industry reaction, by visiting us online at westernagnetwork.com. 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
1: Well, the outlook for a new five-year farm bill remains uncertain as political tensions continue to rise in Washington, D.C. During a recent Commodity Future Trading Commission Advisory Committee meeting, Alabama Senator Tommy Tuberville said that he doesn't believe Congress will pass a bipartisan farm bill this year, blaming the partisan divide in the Senate. Now, his comments come as Senate Agriculture Committee Chair John Bozeman is working toward an August 6 committee markup. Republicans currently hold a very narrow 12-11 majority on the committee, but the continued absence of Senator Mitch McConnell could complicate efforts to move the bill forward. That's your Midday Ag Report for the Western Ag Network. I'm Russell Nemitz.
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5: ABC News, I'm Wayne Cabot. Yesterday's worst stock sell-off in over a year is a buying opportunity today, with the Dow gaining back more than half of what it lost. Cyber attacks reported at more than 30 water plants across Minnesota this past Sunday and Monday. State and federal authorities are looking into whether Iran could be responsible. The FBI says it's aware of the attacks but did not assign blame. Ukraine says a North Korean missile was used for the first time in Russia's latest strikes. A Georgia father is going to prison. for ignoring warning signs before his son shot up Appalachie High School in 2024, killing four people. Judge Nicholas Prim sentencing the father, Colin Gray, to 15 years for the murders.
6: You did not provide a stable household. You did not have things in check with Marcy's issues and what the kids were being exposed to.
5: The son used a rifle that his dad gave him for Christmas to carry out the killings. This is ABC News.
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11: I'm Channel 2 Pinpoint Weather meteorologist Alden German. We'll begin our Friday with sunny skies, but there will be a chance to see a couple of isolated thunderstorms in the afternoon, highs in the low 90s, but very hot this weekend with triple digits likely by Sunday.
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17: It's almost great marketing when restaurants are announcing that they're closing.
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17: Melanie Wolman joining us, United Way of Weld County.
19: We have sort of gone back to the table, done a bit more work as a staff executive team, and really identified 5 partners that we hope to have continued conversations with.
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1: 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Well, you know, Brian and Tanner were talking about duets. Eastside, Chris, thanks for the text message here. Let's throw one out maybe they should do. How about Donnie and Marie? You know, they're talking Captain and Tennille. How about Donnie and Marie? I'm not sure who would be who, but there's a little music startup for today. And last night, Michael saw the Long Run in Longmont, an Eagles tribute band. They're fantastic.
2: How about we play Eagles instead?
1: Well, they're not a duet, though. They were looking for duets, so.
2: Yeah, but the Eagles are better.
1: Oh, by far, everybody mentioned the Eagles are better. And the Long Run, a top tribute band. These guys are fantastic. And if you haven't caught them, catch them somewhere. Lots of shows available to go see around Colorado. But tonight, Petty Nicks tribute. Tom Petty, Stevie Nicks. As if they would have ever done something together, tribute.
2: I mean, think of the voices.
1: It's fantastic.
2: That would have been pretty awesome.
1: Fantastic. They're in Colorado Springs tonight. So anyway.
2: Are you going to that one?
1: Yeah, I am going to that one. So should be fun. But, you know, Micah, it's almost today. It kind of feels like we're at a changeover in the sports calendar. A little bit. You know, baseball trading deadline. I heard Brian and Tanner talk some points on the trade deadline. NFL camps opening up. College football preparing for their camps. The Buffaloes are going to be in the Springs their first week. Something different that Dion is trying and working out with his new staff. And trying, I think, it almost goes back to a high school situation where you're trying to get guys to bond and to get them away from their daily campus routines, even though school hasn't started, whatever. But is this kind of a trend with colleges, kind of like the NFL training camps? A lot of them go elsewhere. You know, the Cowboys, I don't know if the Cowboys, do they still go to Thousand Oaks, California?
2: That's the last that I heard.
1: Yeah, and of course the Broncos used to come up to Greeley.
2: Now they don't anymore.
1: And the Falcons are somewhere. And did you see the Falcons news?
2: No.
1: Both quarterbacks are not 100% right now. Tua.
2: Oh, boy.
1: Tua and Penix. Both have some issues going on. Not sure if they'll be ready for opening day.
2: Tua has a lot of issues going on.
1: Well, he has a lot of issues going on. You know, But and then you hear about, you know, the Bronco training camp. Everybody seems healthy. The big news of this, of course, the ankle's fine. Let's stop talking about that. You know, but when you hear about other training camps, it sounds like, you know, Denver's right there. They're where they need to be. So we'll find out.
2: I don't like injuries.
1: Boy, the NFL's how many starting quarterbacks when you start the season, how many starting quarterbacks play the 17th game of the season?
2: Not a lot of them.
1: You know, maybe, is it,
2: I mean,
1: half?
2: You'll have a...
1: Will half still be playing? I'm guessing it's a little more than half.
2: Yeah, but you know, there.

0: are going to be some starting quarterbacks that miss a week. So you're going to have injuries, and then you're going to have the like the out for the season, and you're going to have the well, he missed a game, or he missed half a game.
1: And out of the 32 teams, okay, there's going to be one Aaron Rodgers injury. You know, like a couple of years ago, first series, first of the season.
0: How does that feel, New York?
1: And the Achilles goes. You know, that's probably going to happen. You know, when you have 32 starting quarterbacks, one of them will probably not see action in week two, and you just hope that's not the team that you root for.
0: Yeah, let's hope it's the team we root against. There are going to be injuries.
1: Yeah,
0: be the teams that I hate, and I do not like injuries.
1: But a lot just changing. Here's what's really exciting in the sports world. Starting August 10th, we'll be in our football high school coverage, and that's coming up very, very quickly. We'll be out at various schools throughout those following 2 weeks, and look forward. Northern Colorado presents some tremendous football, and what makes it unique about Northern Colorado, then maybe the metro area or other parts of the state, we get all the classifications. You know, we'll get the big school classifications. We'll get, the 5A schools over in Fort Collins and 4As, a lot of 4As, a lot of 3As, and a lot of great 2As. Not a big difference between 2 and 3A. In fact, you have to look at the league sometime, look at the schools to see who's playing what that particular year. But really looking forward to the coverage for high school football should be a lot of fun. But I heard Tanner and Brian talking about trades and let's see what happens. The Royals will be in town over the weekend. The Rockies, a tough loss yesterday. They're at 42 wins. Last year they only had 43 total, the entire season. So obviously room for improvement. But Tanner and Brian made good points. At the trade deadlines, it's going to be relevant this year, even if there's going to be some trades probably where some Rocky fans are saying, why? Why are they getting rid of that particular player? But I think the Rockies, with their new regime, is holding the cards this year and asking for top prospects. And if those top prospects don't come over in a trade, they're not going to make the trade. They're not going to just give up players, give up contracts like they had in the past. So should be fun. Kyle Freeland, longtime Rocky pitcher, been the only team the Rockies that he has played for, a Denver native, Thomas Jefferson High School, very good athlete, good golfer. This guy could probably be a professional golfer if he would have went that direction. But highly, respected guy that's pitched at Coors Field. I'm wondering if he's wanting to be traded to a contender, or if he really does want to finish his career, with the Rockies. But that could be a left-handed pitcher on the move if they can get the right package for as well. And some people say, well, he's not done a lot for the Rockies. I think if you look at his stats and look at everything, it's a little more than you may think. But, yes, they've been a losing team, and that's tough for a pitcher like Kyle Freeland, to have those great, great stats with. So should the Rockies trade him? Should they trade Hunter Goodman?
0: They should trade both of them.
1: You know what? I don't disagree with you.
0: No, I was just saying that because I know a lot of people like Hunter Goodman. But, yeah, if they can get something for him, then yeah.
1: It has to be a great package, but I think they hold those cards. And I think that is the package that they will be looking for. Hey, and more to look forward to when college football, of course, the CSU era with Jim Mora. Man, they open up September 5th, you know, just a little more than a month away. The training camp for colleges is short. Of course, they get a lot of off-season work in and practices as well. But they open up with the team up north, the Cowboys. No longer in the same conference makes the game, I think, even more interesting. Opening week. I think that's just a great job those two schools did getting this scheduled. And that's at Canvas Stadium this year. And also the following week against Southern Utah. The Rams have a legit chance of going 2-0. A legit chance of going 2-0. We'll tell you on the program today, Egan Shields, we're going to start off with, man. This guy's going to be a big player for the Bears this year. You're going to be hearing a lot more about Egan. And then we're going to go a little baseball out to JUCO in California and talk to Ross Frank, former Rocky Mountain Lobo, how that first year went at Monterey Peninsula. So two good interviews coming up. Stay tuned. And we will get that. Let's first thank Walker Mowers. 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And, of course, we thank them for the sponsorship of the Athletes of the Month. We'll be back after this.
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11: The risk of gusty showers and storms today will be isolated once again, mainly confined to the mountains and adjacent foothills with daytime heating, so they will be terrain driven. Could pose a risk for active fires and fire crews. 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
1: Welcome back to Coach Speak. We are live from the Yellow Fiber studio. Excited for this, catching up with Egan Shields, the junior for the Northern Colorado Bears. Started some games last year, going to get a lot more playing time this coming season. That is for sure. Egan, how's your day going, man? I know you just finished a workout. Tell us about the workout.
15: What's going on? Yeah, just finished a workout up here in Denver. So, working with one of our other bigs.
1: Okay, so it's ironic you're talking to other bigs. You know, I'm a basketball coach as well, and before I came to studio, had a workout with three big kids. One an upcoming senior, one going to be a sophomore in college, and one going to be a freshman, in college at different levels. But always fun getting the big guys together and doing some workouts. So
15: 100%.
1: I know you're working hard. But, hey, Egan, describe your development once you first set on campus for the Bears going into this year.
15: My development has been extremely good. We got a really good coaching staff in terms of how they develop their players. They've shown it time and again, producing pros, and came in super young kid, 17 years old, and I feel like they've really helped me grow into a high-level basketball player, high-level college basketball player.
1: Absolutely, which you have. And so when you got to campus, were you only 17?
15: Yeah, I was 17, turned 18, though.
1: Sure.
15: In our summer session.
1: Which would have been the same age most high school seniors.
15: Yeah.
1: So you started young, in the long run, that's going to be an advantage for you. Absolutely. But, you went to Colorado Prep. Tell us how you ended up at Colorado Prep, because you played high school in, I believe, Oregon. Is that correct?
15: Mm-hmm. Yes, sir. Yep. Yep. Grew up Southern Oregon. Before my senior year of high school, I got a message from Xavier Silas. He used to run Colorado Prep, asking me to just come out and watch a practice and see if I would be interested in going there, and ended up loving it and loving the coaches and loving the teammates, and decided to transfer there for my senior year.
1: How hard was it leaving your high school that you had played at previously?
15: That wasn't too hard. It was mainly just never been away from the family before that. That was the main thing, but got used to it pretty fast.
1: Sure. And of course, I know Coach Smiley and his staff, recruited you, and you chose UNC. Egan, what were some of those factors leading to your decision to become a Bear?
15: I played for the Rough Riders and their coach, he was also my coach at Colorado Prep, Mike Moskowitz. He had
1: sure.
15: a good relationship with Coach Reed and Coach Smiley, and you know, I ended up trusting him, and he spoke very highly of them, and you know, I ended up doing my own research on them and talking to the coaches a lot, and I just ended up falling in love with the program.
1: Hey, and we're certainly glad you did. All us UNC Bear fans, that is for sure. When did you realize, Egan, that, hey, I can be this Division I guy. I can be a main player in Division I basketball. Was there a certain stage in your young career that you just had that boast of confidence that you knew you'd be a D1 player?
15: Yeah, I always thought in my mind I could do it. I just never knew when, you know. Coming into college, you know, see all these grown men, and it's a different game physically wise. But I say probably my sophomore year is when I started really realizing, you know, I can really produce at this level, and I could really help the team out.
1: Sure. Hey, that red shirt freshman year, it can be a difficult year. You didn't see a lot of action or anything like that. But what did you learn on a daily basis in practice and from the staff that freshman year?
15: Yeah, we had a couple of pros on the team, St. Thomas, and then Langston eventually became pro, and Jaren really became pro, and a couple more guys. But just seeing their work ethic and how much time you have to put into this game to really be a high level player just made me realize, you know, I gotta step my game up, gotta step my work ethic up, and it all fall into place, you know.
1: Hey, Egan, footwork is so important for big guys. It is for everybody, but, you know, that footwork around the basket, that footwork at the top of the lane, different things like that. Describe to our audience just how much time you put into footwork, and who is someone instrumental that has helped develop that footwork for you?
15: Coach Houston Reed. Coach Houston Reed's he's big on footwork, and you know, we drill it every day in practice.
1: Sure.
15: It's ingrained in my head, you know. So it's good. But, yeah, we work on footwork and all those little details a lot every day.
1: So you probably go to bed at night seeing Coach Reed talking footwork.
15: Yeah, talking
1: 100%. Egan, hey, this is, you know, yeah, absolutely. I can kind of hear it right now myself,
15: yep.
1: But it's so important. And Coach Reed does such an awesome job, and the staff. I'm biased. I'm a UNC guy, but Coach Smiley and his staff are just phenomenal. Being a college player in this era, and of course you can't compare it to other eras because you don't know the difference, but in this era, you know, how does Coach Smiley continue to put top teams together, because the portal and everything else is so vibrant within the college game right now?
15: Yeah. I think the players can see that he's, you know, just the caliber of coach that he is, and, you know, really who he is as a person. And I feel like they, you know, they mess with that. I mess with it. He's a really good coach, and I feel like other players that he recruits can see that. You know, obviously we're not going to have the same budget as a Power 5 school, but I feel like if kids want the best, what's best for their career and what's best for, you know, if they want to end up being pro or whatever it may be, I feel like they'll realize that UNC is the place to be.
1: Hey, let's talk about this summer a little bit. Of course, you guys, you kind of kick it off. You all have to help over at the UNC team camp, different camps like that. But, you know, the practices, how'd the practices go, and what are some of those things that help bring this year's team together?
15: Summer went good. Practice is good. We had about 6 weeks of practice. We had spent some time off the court doing team activities and stuff, help us bond, and But yeah, practices overall, they're going good. We're building this team.
1: How do college teams bond? What kind of things do you guys do that help you bond? And then when the coaches aren't there, you know, to lead it, you know, how does that team continue to do activities or whatever off the floor to help become a better team?
15: Yeah, I mean, obviously spending time off the court is big. We got half the team in one apartment building or near each other, so we'll all hang out. But yeah, we spend the whole day together, so it's hard not to bond, you know.
1: Hey, Eag, what was the hardest adjustment coming from the high school game up to the college game? You know, a lot of players say the speed of the game. For big guys like yourself, what was the biggest adjustment that you felt you needed to make?
15: Yeah, just my condition and my overall strength. And our weightlifting coach does a good job of building players up. But, yeah, just coming in and seeing – dudes that are 265, 7 feet tall. It's crazy coming from high school.
1: And in high school, not every game you're playing against another quality big guy. Mm-hmm. In college, you're always playing against two or three quality big guys.
15: Yep. So 100%.
1: Yeah, absolutely. What's your strength going to be to bring to this version of the Bears next year?
15: Being more of a, you know, on the court floor general, just more of a leader. I have to step into that role coming in my senior year. Just being a vocal leader on the court and helping my team any way I can.
1: And who was when you were that young player with the Bears, who were some of the older guys that helped mentor you and help you become the player you're becoming?
15: Yeah, I say Brock was
1: sure.
15: playing against him every single day for three years will get you better no matter what. So
1: and not only get you better on the floor, a quality guy,
15: 100%, great dude.
1: And hey, what's one or two things you can share with our audience about Brock that maybe we don't know?
15: Let's see. He has a bunch of siblings. He got a bunch of siblings that are probably also going to be really good college basketball players, so watch out for the Wisney family. Let's see,
1: future Bears, we hope.
15: Future Bears. he got a big gap between his teeth, two front teeth, but other than that,
1: it was always fun seeing him coming into studio and mm-hmm. and listening to some of the things. And what I loved about Brock too was whether it was after a great win or after a brutal loss, mm-hmm. he was Brock, man. He was totally transparent and never sugarcoated anything. And I love that about him. So what do you most look forward to this season for the Bears, Egan?
15: Hopefully get another ring, hopefully going to March. That's my goal.
1: You know, you guys,
15: looking forward to.
1: Yeah, been so close going to March Madness, so mm-hmm. close, and it, you know, we know what's going to happen. And let's do hope it's this coming year. That would be great. But great goals. Before I let you go, what are you studying at UNC academically?
15: Sports administration.
1: Nice. What do you anticipate doing with that? Do you know yet?
15: Not 100% sure. It's hopefully something in the sports world, but overall, I play professionally.
1: I was going to say that's down the road because you're going to be wanting to play basketball for years to come after UNC for sure. Hey, Egan, it's so good talking to you. Continue mm-hmm. the good workouts that mm-hmm. you're having. Who is your teammate you worked out with today?
15: Hunter Caldwell.
1: Oh, Hunter, sure. Yep. Yeah, Lutheran High. Yeah, Hunter, know him, and we'll be chatting with him, I'm sure, in the future too. But hey, continue your strong workouts. Get a little relaxation before you head back to, you know, campus full time, and enjoy, my friend.
15: Sounds good. Thank you. Nice meeting you.
1: Absolutely. Egan Shields, I'll tell you what. You know, he started with Brock a few games last year, and Coach Smiley went with the dual big guys somewhat, and this year he's going to play a big role. Always looking forward to UNC basketball, because different team each year, but you still have those holdovers, those guys that coach and his staff keep in the program. And I thought Egan stated it well. They want to be here. They know how good of coaching they're getting, what they're going to get out of UNC. And, you know, many, many will play at that next level as well. But be fun to watch Egan and his teammates again throughout the season. And thanks to Coach Smiley for putting out great quality young men in the basketball program here in Greeley. 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
2: I'm Channel 2 Pinpoint Weather meteorologist Alden German. We'll begin our Friday with sunny skies, but there will be a chance to see a couple of isolated thunderstorms in the afternoon. Highs in the low 90s, but very hot this weekend with triple digits likely by Sunday.
16: 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I'm John Thayer. Denver Broncos are about 2 weeks away from their first preseason game of the season. They'll play August 14th when they travel to Atlanta to take on the Falcons. The Colorado Rockies fell short yesterday in San Diego as they dropped a game to the Padres 3-1. Both teams had six hits in the ballgame. The Rockies with the loss are 42-67. Rockies are off today, but back home at Coors Field tomorrow as they start a series with the Kansas City Royals. Tomoyuki Sugano is scheduled to start for Colorado. He is 10-4. The PGA Tour is on the penultimate event of the regular season. They are in Detroit for the Rocket Classic. 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
18: Colorado weather can be a fickle mistress. One moment it's raining, the next moment the sun's out. Oh, look, there's a snowstorm. And now the sun's back out to melt it all away. 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
1: 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Commissioner Mike Krueger from Chassett.
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1: 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Well, let's go over to Rocky a little bit and talk to the former Lobo, now at Monterey Peninsula in California. Ross Frank, how are you, man?
27: I'm doing good. How are you?
1: It's good. You've had a busy summer.
27: Yeah, I have.
1: And are you giving the arm a little break? Is that a fair statement?
27: Yes, it is. I have to actually get surgery in a couple weeks on my elbow.
1: Oh, I did not know that. Sorry to hear that. So, you know, well, that'll change a little of the conversation, obviously. But when did you discover surgery's required? Is it Tommy John?
27: No, it's not Tommy John.
1: Okay.
27: It's a piece of the cartilage broke off inside my elbow.
1: Okay, yeah.
27: So the surgeons just have to go in with a scope and clean it up. And it's only supposed to be a couple months recovery, so nothing too crazy.
1: Okay, and very common, you know, very common with pitchers. And you know, when you hear elbow, you think various things. But glad it's a little cartilage situation. Mm-hmm. But, hey, Ross, let's talk about that freshman year out at Monterey. How would you describe your overall experience?
27: It was a great experience. You know, it was an amazing program to be able to go into. Just having a coach that's been there for as long as Daniel Phillips has, over 20 years, and he just knows what he knows what he needs from his players, and he knows what people need to do to have success, because he's had plenty of guys go through that program that have had success transferring out and even at the professional level.
1: Yeah, you know, absolutely. And, you know, you guys had a good season, nice winning season. What was your biggest adjustment going from Rocky, you know, Colorado baseball out to play on the coast?
27: It was just a little bit of, like, just everybody's a little bit more physical now. Everybody's going to be able to hit the fastball. Got to be able to change up the strategy a little bit and come up with multiple pitches that you can throw for strikes.
1: Sure. And you got a lot, you know, I think you appeared in 16 games, a lot for a freshman. What was it like coming out in relief and starting?
27: It was a little crazy. I've never really relieved ever in my career, so that was a little bit of an adjustment. But one of the upperclassmen on the team, his name is Fabio Bundy. He really helped me out, took me under his wing, and like taught me the ways of just getting myself ready every day at the ball yard.
1: Sure. And school-wise, do you enjoy being where you're at?
27: Yeah, it's a beautiful campus, and got good class selections out there, and nothing to complain about.
1: So you're going back.
27: Mm-hmm.
1: You're going back, and sounds like you will be. I don't know how much fall baseball. What's your anticipation? Will you be able to, long toss? What are the docs telling you, I guess, after your surgery?
27: So from what I've heard so far is that 5 weeks after the surgery, I'll be able to start light tossing and kind of starting that build up back. And it might take a little bit. I haven't really heard much on the timeline from that point on, but I'm guessing it'll take about a month or so to get back to game speed, just since I haven't thrown in so long.
1: Sure. Is the surgery here at home or out in California?
27: It's here. It's at the OCR.
1: Sure. Good people over there, man. They take care of you. That is
27: really
1: for
27: do.
1: Sure. No matter what body part, man, those guys are tops. That is for sure. That is for sure. Hey, you helped coach a little this summer over in the Rocky program. I mean, Rocky baseball is truly a family. And I know your little bro, not so little, but your brother, one of the main guys over in Lobo land. What was it like, you know, not playing but assisting and helping out younger guys?
27: I mean, coaching has always been something that I knew I'd want to get into in the future. I didn't realize it'd be this early. but it really gave me a chance to, like, slow the game down and kind of see it from a different perspective. And then, of course, it was great being able to coach guys that I once played with and even coach my brother for a summer. And I was mainly the pitching guy, so I didn't see him too much down in the bullpen or anything, but I saw him a couple times, so that was cool.
1: And when you come back from a college situation and now you're back in that high school situation, did you realize what a big leap it was from high school to college? It's a big difference, is it not?
27: It is. It is a big difference. I mean, just taking the best high school players from all the high schools in the area and just put them on a team. Like everybody's going to be solid. It's kind of just who's got it more, who wants it more, pretty much.
1: Hey, did you do anything besides pitch, for Monterey this year?
27: Yeah. I played a little bit of third base.
1: Did you?
27: Some second base. And then I was kind of the emergency first baseman because one of our first basemen went down with an injury in the middle of a game.
1: Okay. All right. And hey, for our listening audience, how many guys are on the roster? How many guys are actually on the team once you guys start traveling and different things?
27: So this year we started out with 35, and then I think we ended the season with 29 just through red shirts and injuries and stuff throughout
1: the
27: year.
1: But 35, that's a big number.
27: It is.
1: You know, that's a big number. So you have to have guys, do you not, that want to buy in and learn and know that maybe they're not, you know, getting action, you know, every single game.
27: Yeah. The big thing that we talked about out there was find a way to carry a brick. Like, just carry a brick for the team. Find something to do something for another guy on the team, if it's like carrying a bucket or just going out and executing on a day where you're not supposed to be playing or something, just everybody find a way to get a job done.
1: Yeah, that's fantastic. I actually wrote that one down, Ross. So I think that that can be for any sport, any situation. I think that's terrific. You played for an amazing high school coach, Coach Bullock. You know, what were the differences or similarities between coach and your college coach?
27: I actually think that there's a lot more similarities just in the way that they run their practices. Like they're both very experienced coaches, and they know what players need to do and what good players look like at the level that they coach at. So like if they see something that you need to change, it's kind of like, here's what you need to do to be successful at this level. And I just feel like they're very straightforward and honest with you, just being able to tell you what you need to do.
1: Absolutely. You know, Ross, I'm sure you met many of your teammates. You have now good relationships with those college teammates. But as you look back on your program at Rocky, you know, how special and maybe how different was it for you than some of those college teammates that may not have experienced the closeness of a Rocky Mountain Lobo program?
27: Yeah, it was kind of crazy. Like some of those guys were talking about how like they didn't like their high school program. They're kind of ready to be out of there. And I mean, I'm coming back to summer.
1: And I think we lost Ross. Micah, let's try. We'll try to hook up with him again and want to finish that answer if we can, because, you know, the programs, and not just the Rocky program in Northern Colorado, but there's so many different and really good programs throughout the area. And Rocky Mountain is one of those. They have put out quite a few pros, many college players as well. And, you know, we lost Ross, so I don't know if we'll get him back or not. We'll try one more time here maybe in a minute. But, you know, talking to Coach Bullock later or earlier this season, eight of his starters from this past year's team are going on to play some level of college baseball. And the ninth could have played, but chose just, I believe, to go to Oregon to go to school. So, I mean, you talk about a program, and when you talk to Coach Bullock, he is simply as proud as the guys going to the level three, division three schools or JUCOs. He's had his share of athletes that have gone, you know, division one. He's had Marco Gonzalez, Andy Burns that have played in the major leagues. And by the way, speaking of Marco Gonzalez, he is back after a surgery almost 2 years ago now. He is back. He signed with the Texas Rangers, got some action last week. I didn't check the box scores last night or anything, but he started out with three innings. Saw him on TV, and he was actually in the bullpen warming up and was kind of the next guy up, but they got the third out, you know, and he didn't come into the game. So that was certainly been a highlight. Big year for Marco. I think this is his 10th year going into the major league. So we wish him the best, and hopefully he can hang on to that roster spot with the Texas Rangers, who lead the American League West. But Rocky Mountain, and hey, thanks to Ross Frank, we had a connection issue, obviously, but had some really good insights. Let's take a break right now, and we'll be back to wrap up Coach Speak. And who knows, maybe we'll wrap it up with Ross if we can get reconnected.
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26: The Broncos.
8: Bills, rush five. Bow in the pocket. Hit as he throws. Throws the ball, fades deep corner, caught. Touchdown, Marvin Mims.
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9: 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Layup is up and in. Christian Brown. Monster triple-double for Jokic.
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10: Freeland is set. Bases full. The 2-2 pitch. Swing and a miss. He strikes out the side with the bases loaded.
26: The Avalanche.
8: Turned over. Lekkonen. Near side. McKinnon. One-timer. He scores. Nathan McKinnon, 40 goals on the season. His 13th multi-goal game of the year. That's the most in team history.
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8: He is flushed out of the pocket. Throws up the middle. And it is caught. What a play on the deflection. He's going to take it to the house.
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8: Shotgun snap, bow to the end zone. Ball is caught. That is a great catch by Cortland Sutton. Denver touchdown.
11: Can the defense continue to dominate?
12: But because it's defense, and nationally we hate defense because fans hate defense, we are saying, oh, it's not sustainable. You can't do that. Well, for 2 years in a row, you're talking about one of the elite defenses in the NFL. So don't tell me it's not sustainable, because it sure seems like it right now.
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7: 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I think it's going to be a breakout year for Bo Nix.
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8: Allen pumps once, loads it up, home run ball down the middle of the field. Ball's intercepted. P.J. Locke with the interception. Down the east sideline he goes, and the Broncos have it at their own 40.
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1: Welcome back as we wrap up, Coach Speak. Well, we just got a text. Ross's phone simply disconnected.
18: And it was going so well.
1: And that kind of stuff happens. But, yeah, he has really, you know, been a good player. And Micah, it's so nice to see some of these kids go to a school like probably not many people in Colorado have heard of Monterey Peninsula. You know, the JUCO out in California. Top quality program.
18: Is it on the peninsula of Monterey?
1: I'm guessing that's a pretty good guess. Never been there, but terrific kid, terrific player. And of course, he'll be going through a surgery. We absolutely wish him the best on that. And of course, good heck hooking up with Egan Shields. And we'll be trying to get some more UNC guys on as well. And of course, Coach Smiley, top program there. Well, has Brady solved the Nuggets issues, Micah? I don't know if he's solved those Nuggets issues or not. I'm going to be listening to him again as far as that goes. And, boy, we're not far from the trade deadline, not far from training camp, so a lot of things happening. High school coverage right around the corner. Make today your masterpiece. We love you, Northern Colorado.
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13: By Microsoft's best earnings in 18 years, the Dow climbing 614. The FBI is aware of cyber attacks this week at more than 30 water plants across Minnesota. It did not confirm suspicions by some state and local officials that Iranian hackers may be to blame. After President Trump said he may pull the nomination of Todd Blanche for Attorney General, Blanche met today with the men blocking the vote, John Cornyn and Tom Tillis. Senator Cornyn is a no because Blanche hasn't fully abandoned the compensation fund President Trump wants.
14: I know that Todd Blanche understands it, but I think he's probably getting some pushback from the White House, and that's making things more complicated than it needs to be.
13: Georgia father Colin Gray sentenced to 15 years for ignoring warning signs when his son killed four people at a high school. This is ABC News.
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28: I'm Channel 2 Pinpoint Weather meteorologist Alden German. We'll begin our Friday with sunny skies, but there will be a chance to see a couple of isolated thunderstorms in the afternoon. Highs in the low 90s, but very hot this weekend with triple digits likely by Sunday.
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3: Jonathan Cooper is

interesting story coming out of Wyoming, courtesy of Alex Taylor, good friend of ours. So I want to talk about that as well. And whatever else we stumble upon this fine Thursday morning. The whole show starts right now.

0: welcome in on this Thursday, the 30th day of July, Michael. I think July is my least favorite month. I have decided. Do you have a least favorite month by chance, Michael? Is that something that you think about? Does that come up in a conversation for you?
1: No, not really, but I do hate it when it's hot. And so, there's no football.
0: Yeah.
1: I do like Independence Day.
0: I do. That's cool. I love the 4th of July. I love that, the lead up to that, you know, to celebrate our independence and, fireworks, whatever. I do love that. But it seems like after that, the rest of the month is just awful because it's really hot. You're kind of in no man's land in the sports world.
1: Yeah, you just have baseball and waiting for football.
0: Fine, but with the Rockies, you know, again, being better and more competitive, that's fun. That's good. But it's just not. There's just not as much going on. You're building up the training camp, and I used to really love training camp, Mike. And this is going to go on our preseason conversation that we had yesterday with Tanner. You say you're the only fan that likes the preseason, and Tanner hates the preseason. I think you're both wrong. I will say training camp can get a little much, a little boring, you know, and especially when you have a key player with an injury, like the Bo Nix ankle thing. That story. Why is that one annoying me so much? I mean, we've had players with injuries before. Lord knows I've talked about Aaron Gordon and his hamstrings a lot. We've talked a lot about injuries on this show. But for some reason, I guess it's because it's a quarterback.
1: It's a quarterback, and also the way it happened.
0: Very dramatic.
1: It just, like, it suddenly happened. Nobody knew about it. Then you had that tiny little controversy. Well, my ankle, his ankle, whatever.
0: Yeah, that's true. There was a controversy around the ankle a little bit. But it's just one of these stories that if it happens to your quarterback, because, Mike, we're not talking about J.K. Dobbins. How much have you heard about J.K. Dobbins and his injury and his comeback from an injury?
1: Not that much.
0: You had I saw Ben Powers played with a messed up leg. I don't know if you saw that story. I don't have it in front of me, but I mean we're just now hearing about that. But you get a quarterback injury, then yeah, heck yeah, we're gonna milk that story
1: feed
0: until there's
1: into the ground.
0: Absolutely nothing left. Yeah. That's why I joked yesterday with Sean Keeler with the Post, because he's going to be out at Broncos camp next week. I said, all I want to talk about is Bo's ankle. That's it. I don't want to talk about anything else. There is a pretty significant side story here. What do you think is the biggest story? Bo Nix's ankle or Jonathan Cooper?
1: I'd say Jonathan Cooper.
0: It should be, but not as many people are talking about that one as we are with your starting quarterback and his ankle.
1: Now, if it was your starting quarterback and he was in Jonathan Cooper's situation, that would be the issue. Like, sorry, guys, but his healthy ankle isn't that much of an issue. It's Jonathan Cooper, who possibly did some illegal things.
0: Yeah, and so Troy Rank has an interesting piece in the Denver Post this morning, Michael. The headline reads, The Broncos support of Jonathan Cooper puts ownership's reputation on the line. Denver's NFL franchise took the easy way out, he writes, by waiting on the resolution from a league investigation pending court case. I think this is just a no-win situation right now for the Broncos, because if you say he can't participate, like, he was stretching and everything. He was out there. He was at camp yesterday. I don't know if he actually participated much, but he had a helmet on. He was there. He wasn't just on the sidelines. He was actually getting into training camp. The team and Cooper, back in June, made the mutual decision for him to stay away from the end of mandatory minicamp last month. And that was supposedly creating

0: some kind of road for Cooper to pursue mental health treatment for 40 days. And allow Greg Penner and Kerry Walton to gather more information. But apparently they gathered enough information to lead them to the conclusion of, hey, we'd rather have Cooper here. We want to show support for him. And I think that one is really interesting, too.
1: That's a tough call. I mean, if he's guilty, that's a bad look for you. If he's innocent, then that's you supporting your guy. But you can't be supporting someone who attacks women.
0: But again, if he didn't, is there? I mean, you sound like you're almost, you've kind of made up your, I mean, you made up your mind a little bit there.
1: I mean, I don't know all the facts, but that nurse examination, that's a pretty tough one to.
0: That's tough.
1: And you know, people make mistakes.
0: But what do the Broncos? But what do the Broncos know that would? I mean, Sean Payton was asked yesterday. You know, he said he's been fantastic. Another headline in the Post: amid domestic violence charges, Broncos Jonathan Cooper's training camp opens. Quote: he's been fantastic. And it's hard because you're going to have a lot of groups that really don't want him involved at all. There are people that think he should stay away from the team until this is over. And then there are others that are doing the whole innocent until proven guilty thing. So if you were the Walton Penner group, would you have said, let's just not show up? Let's not have you around training camp until this is resolved?
1: See, the issue with that is he's behind on what he's supposed to be doing. He's supposed to be a football player.
0: Yeah.
1: If you leave him out of training camp, he's behind.
0: He's still being paid. He's still a paid employee, and you have not cut him. He still works for you. So the argument can be made, hey, we're going to get our money out of this guy. I mean, and again, you're going to have the groups, the women's rights activists that are definitely not, or advocates, I should say, are definitely not okay with this. This is the first kind of fork in the road, rock in a hard place, whatever you want to use, that we've seen Broncos new ownership involved in, Michael.
1: Well, there was that issue with the wide receiver a couple years ago who allegedly locked his girlfriend out of the vehicle. I mean, that was a weird situation, but it didn't blow up like this did.
0: No, it really didn't. And, you know, we've praised the group, the ownership group, for a long time. You know, the facilities, the new stadium talk, the treatment of players, you know, the money that they're giving out, the coaching staff, creating an avenue for George Payton and Sean Payton to work so well together. It's all been pretty seamless. They made mistakes on personnel. The Russell Wilson move was under their watch. They had just purchased the team, and George Payton had been hired, and one of his first moves was to trade for Russell Wilson, which that one's tough because you can't really look at that and say, oh, that was just a terrible move, because most of Broncos country was in on that move. We were all excited about that move. Nathaniel Hackett, you don't know what you don't know. A lot of young and up-and-coming coaches end up being great. Now, in retrospect, or Monday morning quarterback take on Hackett is if you look back and say, well, what did he do? Because when he was with Green Bay, he really wasn't the offensive coordinator. He was kind of a glorified quarterbacks coach when he was with Green Bay. So why hire that guy?
1: That was a huge mistake.
0: Yeah.
1: I wonder if they are having Jonathan Cooper come to practice and stretch and stuff out of support, not only for him, but for support of the team. I mean, how much do these teammates have his back?
0: I don't know. Well, here's the thing. If he's innocent, then do you want to be the team that turned your back on him? You know, if he's found innocent and then you didn't allow him to come to camp and you kind of put the stiff arm up and kept him away and so we're not even going to deal with you, if he's found innocent, that's hard to make up for. So
1: well, like,
0: I don't really fault them for either one of these. I just think it's such a tough spot to be in. I don't really have that much energy one way or the other. I think I kind of just almost just agree with whatever decision they're doing. That doesn't mean I'm siding with Cooper or I'm excusing what he allegedly did. But I think you're just in a very tough predicament here. And I don't know if this is the right decision, but it's where we are. And it certainly has people talking about Broncos ownership.
1: Yeah, you're juggling the law with the optics with the locker room. Take a look at what the locker room says. If the locker room wants him
0: I'm sure they do.
1: That's a tough one.
0: I'm sure they do. I would imagine, Sean, you know, they're talking to their team leaders and players on this roster too, and the ownership group and Sean and George. I'm sure they've had exhausting conversations about what to do in this situation. But it's tough. Troy Rank writes, the Broncos chose to portray Cooper's situation as complex, requiring patience with limited options. But there was always a simple solution available, cut him. And I don't think that's a simple solution, is it? Is it as simple as we want to make it out to be? If he's found innocent and you cut him, then you're going to look like not a great ownership group suddenly. You're going to look like you don't have the players' backs, that if anybody cries wolf, and I'm not saying that this would happen here. In fact, it might sound like the opposite. But if anyone does, you're going to tuck tail and run away from that problem as soon as it comes up.
1: This did happen with the Broncos a number of years ago. I don't know if the player was found innocent, but he was a really good cornerback. And there was a domestic violence situation or an accusation of some sort. Broncos cut him. I think he was found innocent, and then he ended up being with the 49ers. So, like, no matter what you do, this situation is going to be bad all the way around.
0: Yeah, yeah. I just don't know that you want to be the team that cut him. I mean, odds are this is, based on the information we got about the forensic nurse, Michael, That's the part that leads my brain to believe that there's the smoke where there's smoke, there's fire, and it seems like there's a lot of smoke around this.
1: Yeah, law enforcement can say what they want to say. They are specialists in a number of different things. The forensic nurse is a specialist in one thing, and that's what scares me the most.
0: Yeah, I mean, is there a world where she could have inflicted those marks on herself? How do you strangle yourself?
1: Yeah, and how do you do it that hard?
0: In a
1: and
0: way.
1: I assume a forensic nurse would know the difference.
0: Right. I would assume so. I mean, he was arrested twice, and I mean he went back, he got arrested the first time, and then he went back to practice, and then police arrested Cooper again on misdemeanor charges of harassment and violation of a protection order, according to records. And again, I think Cooper's camp maintained that they weren't given that order. So that's why he broke it. But it's a bad look either way. And I think this is for the first time. You mentioned a few different stories under this ownership group, sure. But there's nothing been that big of a negative around them. This is the first one that can be perceived that way, depending on how you look at it.
1: Yeah, and that other story was a number of coaches ago. Like, that might have been 2012, 2013. It's been a long time.
0: Mm-hmm. Well, we got a lot to talk about. Eastside Chris texting, as soon as there's a Walmart boycott, things might be difficult. Well, just right now, it does kind of feel like you got Bo Nix's ankle. It's the start of training camp. This story, this Cooper story, is not as big as it was a month ago. Is that fair to say?
1: I think it's a bigger story right now because he's at camp.
0: I guess, yeah. If he wasn't at camp, then you would probably not be talking about this at all, and we'd just be waiting to see what happens. But they still believe in this guy because, yeah, would it be easier to cut this guy?
1: If he was third stringer or
0: practice
1: squatter, he'd be gone.
0: Yeah, he'd be gone. But they invested, you know, some good money into him. There would have been an $18.2 million salary cap hit for the Broncos to do this. So there's the financial aspect of that, too.
1: I mean, if he's found guilty and the NFL still says you're allowed to have him, Do you want him in that locker room? Do you want to trade him for something? For however much you want to get?
0: I think if he's found guilty, you should cut bait. I think you should cut bait. Because it's going to be a minimum 6 games. But the NFL could even come in more hard. They could give him a year. I know some people don't think that, but...
1: I don't think they'd give him a year, they could. But they would.
0: I think it'd be more than six.
1: At least 8 weeks.
0: If he's found guilty? Well, yeah. Then he's probably...
1: Well, if the NFL determines...
0: Well, the NFL still might... If he's found guilty, Mike, we're talking jail time and such, right?
1: Yeah, he'll be away for a bit, and he might be able to resurrect his career.
0: Now, if he's found innocent or they, you know, come to a settlement and he's not found guilty, the NFL can still act and say, yeah, we did our own research on this and we're going to suspend you for 6 weeks, if not more. And then, you have a decision to make if you're the Broncos. 22 minutes after the hour, we'll take a short break. Kevin Lytle's going to join us at the bottom of this hour, and we'll talk about the Pac-12 and some of those big non-conference games Kevin has highlighted as big ones for the Pac-12. They want to try to prove that they are a legitimate conference, a maybe even power conference. If they want to do that, this is where it starts. They have to win more non-conference games than lose. That's how it starts for the Pac-12. So very important first year, first new, I guess, revived year for the Pac-12. 23 after the hour. It's the whole show powered by Mosquito Joe. 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
8: The risk of gusty showers and storms today will be isolated once again, mainly confined to the mountains and adjacent foothills with daytime heating, so they will be terrain driven. 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
13: Shotgun snap, Bo to the end zone. Ball is caught. That is a great catch by Courtland Sutton. Denver touchdown.
12: Can the defense continue to dominate?
4: But because it's defense, and nationally we hate defense because fans hate defense, we are saying, oh, it's not sustainable. You can't do that. Well, for 2 years in a row, you're talking about one of the elite defenses in the NFL, so don't tell me it's not sustainable. Because it sure seems like it right now.
12: Will this be a breakthrough year for Bo Nix?
4: I think the key to this Denver Broncos offense and that next step for Bo Nix and the Denver Broncos is Jalen Waddle. I think it's going to be a breakout year for Bo Nix.
12: Will the Broncos make it to the playoffs again?
13: Allen pumps once, loads it up, home run ball down the middle of the field. Ball's intercepted. P.J. Locke with the interception. Down the east sideline he goes, and the Broncos have it at their own 40.
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15: Mm-hmm.
1: Michael, do you remember that story earlier this summer with Seth Wickersham about Sean Payton? He had spent a lot of time with Sean, and he revealed that Sean was willing to go for it in that Bills game, in that playoff game, on 4th and 11 on their own 38-yard line. So Sean was asked about that yesterday, and he confirmed it. He said he did call a fake punt. Wow, for the Broncos, and he said it was a sign of great respect for Josh Allen. Essentially, he said this is a great sign of respect for, I think, one of the better elite quarterbacks in our league. Now, they didn't fake punt it, as we know. 4th and 11, Broncos punter Jeremy Crawshaw instead put up a 55-yard bomb to pin Allen and the Bills at their own 7-yard line. And that was 9 plays later, Jaquan McMillan took the interception away, or took the ball away from Brandon Cooks. And it was a crazy interception. And they got the game-winning field goal at the end of this one. And it was awesome. It was crazy. Payton said he said the front 6-man front, 7-man front, 8-man front was a little nebulous between 6 and 8, and totally saw the can it call, but I felt really good about getting 11 yards. Now we canned it and punted it out at the 7, and it worked out. That's what Luca Evans writes in the Denver Post. That's crazy to me, Michael. That's Madden video game stuff right there. 4th and 11 on your own 38-yard line, and he was willing to do that. If they would have went for it and didn't get it,
15: oh, the anger.
1: My gosh, the anger! That would be so. Like, we don't like the was it a quarterback keeper on the Jarrett Stidham 4th one instead of kicking the field goal, wasn't it? Instead of running the ball or whatever, you put it in Jarrett Stidham's hand. Wasn't that the play? What was that play? What play call was it?
15: I think you're right.
1: Yeah. That would have been nothing compared to faking a punt or from your own 38-yard line when you have 11 yards to go. It's hard to get 11 yards anyway.
15: It wouldn't just be the armchair quarterbacks out there in the world.
1: No.
15: It would be the NFL media.
1: That would have cost you the game. Mike, that would have cost you the game. Bills have the ball, short field. They're in field goal range already. I mean, pretty close to field goal range, at least. So that, I mean, it's wild to me. But he's admitting it. He's not running away from it. Meanwhile, Bo Nix, everything looks good. Mike, camp updates with him. That's the big one. And he looks good. Another little side note here. The Broncos rehired, formerly fired, assistant Michael Wilhoit to their defensive staff. He was seen working with the team's outside linebackers and defensive line on Wednesday.
15: Why was he fired?
1: He was fired in March of 25 after he allegedly punched a police officer in the face in the drop-off line at Denver International Airport.
15: Yeah, that was a justified firing.
1: Yeah, but I think it was he was cleared. He was cleared by all of it.
15: Oh, okay.
1: I think it was. So they rehired him back. So, I mean, just a lot of little interesting notes surrounding the Broncos, and started with Jonathan Cooper. But yeah, the Wilhoit thing was fascinating, and that they moved on pretty quickly. But I think it was I don't know how that one resulted, but I think it ended up being settled. 30 minutes after the hour, Kevin Lytle's going to join us from the Fort Collins, Colorado, and it is a big year for the Pac-12, the first year with the new Pac-12. Kevin's going to highlight a lot of the non-conference games that are going to be so special coming up here, or so important for the Pac-12, to try to prove that they're relevant when it comes to playoff talk and it comes to power conference talk and all of that. They're somewhere in between, maybe. And maybe that's not even fair to say, but we'll discuss with Kevin coming up next. It's the whole show powered by Mosquito Joe. We'll be right back.
3: 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I'm John Thayer. The PGA Tour is on the penultimate event of the regular season. They are in Detroit for the Rocket Classic. Round number one is today. Denver Broncos are about 2 weeks away from their first preseason game of the season. They'll play August 14th when they travel to Atlanta to take on the Falcons.
16: The Colorado Rockies fell short yesterday in San Diego as they dropped a game to the Padres 3-1. Both teams had six hits in the ballgame. The Rockies with the loss are 42-67. Rockies are off today, but back home at Coors Field tomorrow as they start a series with the Kansas City Royals. Tomoyuki Sugano is scheduled to start for Colorado. He is 10-4. 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
13: Breaks contain, out of the 30, runs out of the 35, out of the 40. 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
1: Minutes after the hour, Kevin Lytle joining us from the Colorado and talk a little CSU and Pac-12 with us this morning. Kevin, last year I asked you, since it was the last year in the Mountain West and you want to set yourself up and look great in the Pac-12, and I think I asked you something along the lines of if that was the most important season in CSU history. Well, now I'm going to ask you the same thing. I mean, first year in the Pac-12, it's huge for everybody in the Pac-12. Does this feel, you know, Jim Mora, all that, does this feel like the most important season thus far in CSU history?
26: You know, I think it's hard to say in history. You know, that's obviously quite a big
2: a big thing. You know, and retroactively, obviously, you can look at some of the really successful seasons and say, well, it could have been that. But yeah, I mean, given the state of college sports and the changes that have happened and almost certainly will continue to happen, this is a super critical time. I mean, CSU just can't keep losing and expect to, you know, reach the places they want to reach. And that's not just success. It's more, you know, it's the on-field success that leads to the other things too. So yeah, it's a super important season. I'm not really going to say biggest ever, but I think it's a huge one.
1: Yeah, it's pretty big for all of the new Pac-12 teams as well. You outlined this in your piece in the Fort Collins Coloradoan, the most important Pac-12 non-conference games this upcoming season. This is big. I mean, this is when you talk about where the Pac-12 stands. Are they a power conference? Are they a group of conference? Are they somewhere in between? Well, if you can go out and have a good showing in your non-conference, that's the first step. Is to prove that you are more of a power conference, this would be the first step.
2: Yeah, definitely. I think, you know, I've said this before too, of, you know, one season shouldn't kind of dictate the national perception if this new league works or doesn't work or whatever. But in a lot of ways it will. And this new Pac-12 needs to have some big wins. And I kind of highlighted for every team sort of the biggest or maybe a couple biggest non-conference games. Now, that's not saying the Pac-12 needs to win all of them. Like, if Boise State loses at Oregon, you know, that's not a bad loss, obviously. But they need some big wins. They need some of the big, you know, I kind of call them head-to-head wins against other group of six conferences. And they need to line themselves up. I've said this a million times. Pac-12 needs to be lined up to get a team in the playoff.
1: Yeah, I mean, that's the real mark there, too, is if you can get a team in the playoff, then you're certainly, and more often than not, then you're certainly deeper into those conversations. Kevin, talk to us a bit about some of these non-conference games that specifically stick out to you with the rest of the Pac-12, but also CSU.
2: Yeah, I think, you know, kind of going through the league, Boise State starts at Oregon. So, you know, 2 years ago when Boise made the playoff, their close loss at Oregon was honestly one of their top resume pieces, which is kind of funny to say about loss, but it is true. So that's a huge one. Then a week later, in some ways, I think this one is bigger. They host Memphis, and that's obviously a name that's been floated as a potential Pac-12 addition. It's, you know, from the American, which I think a lot of people think is kind of the top competitor with the Pac as, you know, sort of the fifth best conference. And, you know, all those things combined, I think that's a big head-to-head game for the Pac to win. So I think that's a really important one. CSU, Wyoming, obviously locally, that's huge. But I think for the conferences, whoever wins that, you know, if Wyoming wins, Wyoming and Mountain West people will be saying, ha, ha, ha, I told you so. And if CSU wins that, the Pac kind of gets a early stake of like, see, we told you our league is much better than yours. So some of these just have bigger stakes than even normal. You know, Fresno State plays USC, which again, you don't expect Fresno to win that, but if they do, that would be quite a statement of intent. San Diego State plays both UCLA and James Madison, another one of those group of six. So there's just a lot. When you look through the league, there's just every team has probably at least two that you can flag as kind of really important for the Pac-12.
1: You said it too with CSU specifically, that Wyoming game. It just feels a little bit different. It's weird. They're not in the same conference anymore, but at least for this season, this one feels like it's going to be more of a hated game. You know, it's always a hated game. Like, the two teams hate each other. All there's a bunch of sports hate here. But this one kind of feels like it's got a lot more juice than years past.
2: Yeah, I definitely think so. You know, we'll see what happens, you know, whatever. 4 years down the road, does some of the, you know, angst and animosity from the split disappear? And it's, you know, it's obviously always going to be a rivalry. But does it go back to, quote unquote, normal? But this year, absolutely no doubt, there's extra juice in it for a lot of reasons. And you throw in that it's week one. And, you know, I've written everything. It's going to have an unusually large impact on how each fan base feels about their team, either positive or negative for whoever wins.
1: Yeah, I think you're 100% right. It's going to set the tone for the rest of the season early, fortunately or unfortunately, depending on who wins or loses that game. Kevin, we did a poll the other day just kind of trying to gauge the audience, like what's the most interesting program in our area, Wyoming included. And again, we, you know, my connection with you, I think we have more CSU people that follow me and follow my show than anything else. But I do think that it, you know, Jim Mora, his resume, the Pac-12, I do think CSU is the most interesting of all of them, at least close. CU is pretty interesting, too, because either you're going to get a story of redemption from Coach Prime or it's going to be more of what we saw last year. And he might, you know, the deeper discussions are going to happen. But I don't think you can deny just how interesting this first season with Jim Mora and the Pac-12 is going to be.
2: Yeah, absolutely. I mean, certainly there's a group of social media followers who maybe would tell you about Boulder and the importance there. But yeah, I think just the unknown. I mean, we've talked about this before. I can talk myself pretty strongly into a whole bunch of different scenarios for CSU this year because there's just so much uncertainty and both potential but also question marks. So yeah, we just don't know, and that makes this season so intriguing for so many reasons. Is that, gosh, there are about a million ways it could go.
1: Yeah. Oh, no, there really is. Kevin, do we know, do we have camp dates yet or anything? Have you heard anything on that side?
2: I believe CSU is starting about August 5th. Haven't got the official schedule yet, but sometime kind of middle next week should be official day one as they prepare for that Wyoming game.
1: All right, man. I'm really excited about this. I can't wait to see what this is all about. And honestly, just to learn more about, you know, what kind of team this is going to be with Jim Mora. You've done a great job of outlining, you know, the players and you know, giving us more insight to that. But there's still just a lot of unknown about CSU that we'll start to know more as we get into camp next season or
2: yeah,
1: next week.
2: I'm kind of writing a thing ahead of camp of some of the top questions facing CSU. And one of mine is just like, what's the identity? And sometimes I think kind of team identity as far as style can get overblown, but we really don't know. Is it going to be a run heavy, defensive dominant, pass heavy, quarterback run heavy? You know, there are just so many, again, unknowns. I keep using that word, but that's just what they are right now for us.
1: Yeah, and that's where I'm just chomping at the bit. Like, I mean, I was so excited with the Jim Mora news. I said it that day. Like, CSU went from the least interesting team in the Pac-12 to the most interesting team in the Pac-12. And then we had the Jim Mora press conference and, of course, a smattering of stories from you on this team. But, yeah, it's kind of quiet right now. I'm ready to just get back at it and learn about this team because I think a lot of Rams fans are getting pumped.
2: Yeah, absolutely. I think that September is just going to be massive between Wyoming, BYU comes to town.
1: Yeah, yeah.
2: You have Ag Day in there, of course, as well. I think CSU probably will set some program attendance records early on.
1: Yeah, that's going to be crazy. I'm really looking forward to that one. Kevin, always appreciate your insight, man, and you know, getting into this season and learning more about CSU. And we'll have the return of Rams Weekly coming up next month, too, so I know we'll game plan on that. But we've got a ton of stuff ready to go, and it's going to be exciting.
2: Yeah, absolutely. Really excited to get going again.
1: All right, my man. We'll talk to you next week.
2: Thanks, Brady.
1: Kevin Lytle, Fort Collins, Coloradoan. Texter here from the 970. I agree with your producer / co-host. He is not a co-host. He's barely a producer.
15: Co-host.
1: About the Pac-12. It should be called the LAC-12. Is that what you said? Did you say that?
15: No, I didn't, but I'm going to say that now.
1: No, it's the Conference of Champions. You can't do that for the Conference of Champions.
15: Well, the LAC-12 is a conference that lacking in championships.
1: Well, they're the Conference of Champions. Well, champions, they've won championships. They've won Pac-12 championships. Pac-12 teams have won.
15: It doesn't count.
1: It's a championship. Is
15: like
1: it not a championship?
15: Actual championships. You beat the rest of the nation.
1: I'm just saying. You said they have lack of championships. They've won championships.
15: Yeah, but like I'm talking about legit ones. And yes, they have won legit ones in the Division II or club teams. They've had a couple of national people,
1: mm-hmm.
15: like one
1: mm-hmm.
15: out of Oregon.
1: Mm-hmm. Mm-hmm.
15: Eight.
1: Man, that Wyoming CSU game is going to be... Like, they're not in the same conference anymore, but there's more hate in this game than I think ever before. Because you know Wyoming fans are like, think you're better than us. Like, more than ever. I think there's always been that feeling from Wyoming. Like, CSU thinks they're better than us.
15: They are.
1: Why? They weren't. They lost by 4 touchdowns last year. They got shut out.
15: When's
1: so they're not.
15: Overall, if we're looking at body of work, CSU has done more in the existence of CSU than Wyoming has in the history of Wyoming.
1: I mean, the series is CSU 60-52.
15: Yeah, but I'm talking about also top 25s. The Rams have been ranked in the top 25 a lot under Sonny Lubick. What about Wyoming?
1: Yeah, you might have a point there. But I wasn't talking about CSU, like Wyoming saying that CSU thinks they're better than them at football. I think there's like this feeling of, oh, you just think you're better than us overall, like your school, your new shiny stadium, and now you leave us to go to the Pac-12.
15: Yeah, it's a Fort Collins thing, though.
1: I think they're, if I'm Wyoming, I'm chomping at the bit for this game. And I want to beat the hell out of them if I'm Wyoming.
15: And I think we should give kudos to that texter right there for the excellent pun.
1: Was that a pun?
15: Lac-12,
1: yeah.
15: Pac-12.
1: Yeah. Is that a pun?
15: It was pretty punny.
1: Is that punny?
15: I gotta say, I'm gonna use that from now on. That texter is awesome.
1: Every time you say it, I will just say Conference of Champions. So
15: can we give that texter a name?
1: Texter, write in your name. Write in your name. What is your nickname? Michael would like to know it.
15: If you
1: text the show and you don't, the old rule used to be if you text the show and don't give us a nickname, our old producer, who was amazing, would nickname you. It's having something to do with your first ever text. Cannot stress how great Colfax was as a producer. Just really good.
15: He was good.
1: Yeah, so good. It's hard to find those kind of producers anymore. You know what I mean?
15: Yeah. You have a co-host.
1: Well, no. We'll talk about that later. 48 minutes after the hour, we're going to wrap up hour number one. Top stories of the day. I got an interesting one, too, about the Colorado Buffaloes that we'll get into. Taysom Hill, Bill Belichick news, and the WNBA. Again. Just, you're just awful. We'll be right back.
0: It's baseball season, and the Colorado Rockies can be heard on Northern Colorado's Voice. 103.1 and 1310 KFKA.
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11: The risk of gusty showers and storms today will be isolated once again, mainly confined to the mountains and adjacent foothills with daytime heating, so they will be terrain driven. Could pose a risk for active fires and fire crews, so it's something I'll be watching pretty carefully.
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1: What is that?
15: It's a new one from Men Without Hats. Or Men With Hats. I don't know. I don't remember the name of the band.
1: What is this? This was not approved. This is your weird European gothic vampire funeral music. That's not part of the show. They don't even speak American here. Michael, come on. What are you doing? No. That is terrible. Let's throw that one in the dumpster. That one goes in the dumpster. Don't try to sneak one past me,
15: Wait,
1: Michael.
15: Wait, is it Smash or Trash?
1: Don't try to sneak one past me and then act like, oh, it's from Bright Hands or whatever. Like, it's just a common name that anybody would know. You knew what you were doing.
15: You've heard of Men With or Without Hats.
1: No. That's your vampire gothic funeral music.
15: Their number one song has 239 million listeners.
1: There's a lot of freaks out there. You should know. You guys are going to your Comic-Con rallies and nerd shops, you know, it's a lot of you, the same kind of people out there at listening to Man with Hats or whatever. I know what you were doing.
15: So we're calling this a trash?
1: Yes. No, that's not even for our show.
26: Trash alert. Trash alert.
1: This whole segment's been trash because you ruined the mood with
15: that. It's an energetic song. I'll delete it from the playlist, which you never add to.
1: I built the playlist. I just haven't added recently.
15: According to Spotify, I built the playlist.
1: I added all the new songs.
15: You added like 5 songs.
1: I added like 30 songs.
15: Yeah, and now there are like 200.
1: And you must have just went in there and added a bunch of bad stuff. Can we get some better songs? Hooligans, can we get some recommendations today for bumper songs?
15: Not going to happen. I am in charge. I am the co-host.
1: You're not the co-host, and you're not in charge. Your name's not on the show.
15: Who's the WAC 12 guy?
1: The
15: WAC 12.
1: The LAC 12. You don't even. The LAC 12. You don't even.
15: Sorry. The LAC 12.
1: You can't even get his thing right.
15: Come on, LAC 12.
1: He's not giving us a nickname. He did say the W in WNBA stands for whiny. What a joke. He's been listening to you too much, I think, Michael.
15: They do whine, though, but then basketball in general is kind of a whiny thing.
1: You're a whiny thing.
15: No, I'm a complainy thing.
1: Everybody whines in sports. You act like, oh, the Broncos never do it. Everyone whines in sports. If
15: that
1: there's
15: is
1: an
15: true.
1: Official in it, if there's an official in a sport, you're going to whine about it.
15: Yeah, I think if you whine too much, like, you should get penalized. I don't like the 15-yard penalty thing, though. That's ridiculous. It's like the same as like punching someone. It's the exact same.
1: Okay.
15: Exact same penalty yardage.
1: Top stories of the day coming up next. Alex Taylor, I've reached out to him. He's a good friend of ours. Alex Taylor, of course, works for he's covering the Wyoming Cowboys, and he writes for YO Sports. So there's this crazy story about the Cowboys punter Bart Edmiston. We're going to talk about this. This is a weird story, man. It's kind of a spooky one for him. So keep it here on The Whole Show. We will be right back.

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6: Actually came from that. And then also severance costs from recent layoffs, which are largely attributed to artificial intelligence.
7: ABC's Christian Cordero. Water plants across Minnesota have been hit this week with cyber attacks. The FBI not confirming suspicions by some state and local investigators that Iranian hackers may be to blame for these 30-plus attacks. President Trump saying he may pull Todd Blanche's nomination for attorney general, but now we've learned Blanche met today with the two Republicans in the Senate blocking him, who are afraid about the IRS immunity deal that Trump put together. This is ABC News.
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9: I'm Channel 2 Pinpoint Weather meteorologist Alden German. We'll begin our Friday with sunny skies, but there will be a chance to see a couple of isolated thunderstorms in the afternoon. Highs in the low 90s, but very hot this weekend with triple digits likely by Sunday.
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13: On August 28th, the UNC Bears will be under the lights for the first time ever at Nottingham Field. 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
14: Football season is almost here, and KFKA has questions.
15: Shotgun snap, Bo to the end zone. Ball is caught. That is a great catch by Cortland Sutton. Denver touchdown.
14: Can the defense continue to dominate?
16: But because it's defense, and nationally we hate defense because fans hate defense, we are saying, oh, it's not sustainable. You can't do that. Well, for 2 years in a row, you're talking about one of the elite defenses in the NFL, so don't tell me it's not sustainable, because it sure seems like it right now.
14: Will this be a breakthrough year for Bo Nix?
17: I think the key to this Denver Broncos offense and that next step for Bo Nix and the Denver Broncos is Jalen Waddle. I think it's going to be a breakout year for Bo Nix.
14: Will the Broncos make it to the playoffs again?
15: Allen pumps once, loads it up, home run ball down the middle of the field. Ball's intercepted. P.J. Locke with the interception. Down the east sideline he goes, and the Broncos have it at their own 40.
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5: My friend of mine, Alex Taylor, who writes for Wyo Sports, wyosports.net, covering all things Wyoming Cowboys, Michael, if you didn't get that. Wyoming punter Bart Edmiston Jr. set to pursue legal actions over Nolan Wells' accusation. He is set to pursue legal action against social media content creators for accusing him of being involved in the death of a person named Nolan Wells, according to the Mississippi Free Press. Nolan Wells was found 18 years old, was found dead July 6th following a 4th of July boating trip to Horn Island in Mississippi, and the investigation has gained the attention of national media. Edmiston's family released a statement Wednesday morning stating he had helped Wells on July 4th. So I'm just going to read this part to you, and I'll get back to it. Hundreds of Mississippi Gulf Coast residents journey. This is from their parents, I believe, or from his Bart's parents. Hundreds of Mississippi Gulf Coast residents journeyed out to Horn Island to celebrate the holiday on the 4th of July. Home from college, Bart Jr. was among them. He piloted his own boat to Horn Island and piloted his own boat home. When a nearby boat suffered a mechanical malfunction on the afternoon of the 4th, Bart Jr. gave advice and direct aid to this distressed vessel. As part of this, he boarded the distressed vessel, removed its transom plug, I don't know what that is, got back onto his boat and towed the distressed vessel for a short distance. These actions allowed water that had accumulated on the distressed vessel to drain. So they... Then there's Nolan Wells is out there, apparently. He's dead. And now this Bart Jr., by a social media group and random groups, is accusing him of the murder. So they hired a lawyer, Russell Latino, on Wednesday. Latino released a statement, said, "I have been retained by the family of Bart Edmiston Jr. to pursue people defaming him with the wholly fabricated assertions of fact that are putting Bart, his family, and friends in harm's way. Bart received a credible death threat Tuesday because of some of the made-up speculation on Facebook and other sites. The FBI, state, and local law enforcement have all been activated. We have hired a private investigator firm to identify and track individuals engaged in defamation against the Edmistons. That you are young, naive, or lack the resources to pay a civil judgment will not deter us from filing a lawsuit against you. This is not about money for my clients. They want to protect their family, and they want to curb people who lie recklessly. We will address the falsehoods being presented methodically, but now is not the time for that." This is a really interesting story, Michael.
6: Now we're making it about the accusations and not the actual death.
5: Right, but if he's being accused of this and he didn't do it and he's receiving death threats, then he has a right to fight this.
6: You have the right, like, it's, this is a very interesting one. If real defamation.
5: Let me keep going. Here's what Edmiston's family said this in a statement. "With each new name mentioned by the media or on social media, a new mob immediately argues that person must somehow be culpable. Here are the facts." Though they write, "Facts are invented out of thin air. Artificial intelligence is used to distort or create photographs, videos, or audio. People begin to draw substantiated conclusions." So here's what they write. Here's the facts. "This week, it has been Bart Jr.'s turn to be accused by thousands of online strangers who do not know him, do not know any relevant facts, and do not care about our community or the truth of what happened. We grieve for the loss of Nolan, but as a family, we are also concerned for the lives of our children and the safety of others being convicted in a court of public opinion without facts." This is really interesting. More on this group, the statement reads, "To that end, we have retained legal counsel for the purpose of pursuing recourse against those individuals fabricating lies about him or our family. The first cease and desist and spoliation letter is being issued Wednesday to an online user who originated many of the falsehoods against Bart Jr. This user shared pictures of our home, our residential address,

0: land plats and information about our work while simultaneously falsely asserting through various videos and posts that Bart Jr. is a suspect, that he caused or contributed to Nolan's death, or that he is involved in a cover-up of Nolan's death. It's a toxic combination in an emotionally charged environment.
1: Okay, that I understand.
0: Right, if you start, that's what I'm saying.
1: Like, if you know that the person did not commit a crime, if you're making up stuff, that's defamation. If you're sharing people's houses, you can be in trouble for any assault that takes place on the family due to these accusations.
0: Here's more on the statement of what they're saying happened. Let us be clear. Bart helped a boat that was in distress. He did not kill a friend, witness the death of a friend, or conceal the death of a friend. These are fictions made up by people with no actual knowledge of the events that day. Unfortunately, those fictions are seen by millions of people and oft repeated. There are a lot of questions in the story, though, Mike. Was Nolan on the boat? And was he already dead when Bart Jr. got on the boat to tow the boat, basically?
1: From what the family said, from what that release was, it sounds to me like he was aiding the person. That person probably would have already been on the boat. So if that is true, if we are to assume that is the truth, then
0: did he not know?
1: It sounds like to me the murder happened after.
0: And did he not know that there was someone dead on the boat at the time?
1: I mean, I don't know what the boat looks like. It is a small one, big one.
0: There's not tons right now, and I think Alex Taylor's working on that. But there's just a lot of missing pieces in this, because we know right now, according to this, the statement from the family and I believe joint statement with their attorney, that he piloted his own boat to Horn Island, piloted his own boat home. When a near boat suffered a mechanical malfunction on the afternoon of the 4th, Bart Jr. gave advice and direct aid to the distressed vessel. Part of this, he boarded the distressed vessel, removed its transom plug, got back onto his own boat and towed the distressed vessel for a short distance. None of what I'm reading has any mention of any discussion or anything like that with Nolan, with Nolan Wells, who's passed away. Nothing I've read so far has any information saying the two of them crossed paths. I don't know if that person was on the boat that he gave advice to, if he died on the boat while he was I don't know.
1: If he died on the boat while he was towing it, that's, to me, that's not a murder. If he was like driving wildly and the guy fell over, that's one thing. I don't know. I don't know enough information to accuse anyone of murder. And I suggest that anyone who's online, if you accuse someone of murder, that can be a serious issue for you. But if you're piling on, I don't know. Like if you're like, oh, screw this guy. As long as you don't make the death threat, I don't think that's a huge deal. Makes you look like an a-hole.
0: I looked up, so they're going to release more information on this story today, it sounds like. Investigators determined Wells went missing after he spent July 4th drinking heavily with friends on Horn Island, according to the document obtained by ABC News. ABC News, pursuant to a public records request. Wells' friends told authorities that they returned to shore because their boat was taking on water. So I would guess this is the boat in question that Bart Jr. was aiding. Wells stayed on the island with a girl he had met. Wells was found dead near Horn Island 2 days after Independence Day. So this leads me to believe that obviously he was not on the boat at the time Bart Edmiston Jr., was towing the boat, Mike. Is that kind of what you're gathering from this? Wells wasn't even on that boat. He stayed on the island, apparently drinking heavily, and then was just found 2 days later. So this is, I based on this information, it just seems like Edmiston sees a boat that was struggling, goes and helps the boat.
1: He said gave advice.
0: He talked to somebody on the boat. There were friends on the boat, but this Nolan Wells was not on that boat, apparently. And he's being accused of, by an online group, not authorities at this point, to be clear.
1: Got to wait for the authorities.
0: He's being accused by an online group of Nolan Wells' murder.
1: Yeah, this, to me, and I'm not in boating culture, but like this sounds like the I'm going to give you advice is a very boating culture thing. Like, oh, I'm interested in this thing.
0: Yeah, I see
1: you're
0: a boat struggling. I'm going to be a neighbor.
1: I want to help you out.
0: Yeah, I'm going to help you out and tow you back or whatever. Release the water from whatever was – I have no clue about boats. So it's all I'm just picturing him jumping onto their boat, giving them advice, doing something, and then towing them to release the water out of the boat so that the boat would then be safe.
1: So what I'm really trying to pay attention to is the drinking.
0: Correct.
1: Of the person who died. Like, because that says a lot. It doesn't say necessarily that it's not murder, but it says a lot. Maybe he fell into the ocean. Maybe he got into a fight with someone and that person went too far. I don't know. Just from what I hear on the whole show right now, it just sounds like a guy being nice who, like, an online community saw his name and got mad at him. And the online community, like, you have to wait for the cops.
0: Yeah, yeah. I've reached out to Alex. We'll try to get him on because I definitely want. I have questions about this story. It's a very interesting story, sad story, of course, but and it does involve a local-ish player, you know, punting for the Wyoming Cowboys. So fascinating there. The WNBA has suspended Seattle Storm co-owner Celeste Keaton from attending the team's next five home games after her exchange with two fans who went viral on X during Tuesday's matchup with the Indiana Fever. According to multiple reports, Keaton had admonished a pair of fans who brought signs into Climate Pledge Arena supporting Fever guard Sophie Cunningham following her recent comments about transgender athletes. The fan told UndividedPod.com that Keaton directed expletives at them for a sign that thanked Cunningham for speaking up for girls. Along with the suspension, Keaton was fined an undisclosed amount, the league said. The hell are we doing?
1: They just want to tank themselves,
0: This is their co-owner, Celeste Keaton. See, and I saw a picture of these girls. They're wearing like shirts that have some kind of symbol that's supporting Sophie Cunningham in her very obvious take of transgender women should not be playing in men's sports. And you're going to get involved in that at the game? You're going to go verbally attack these young girls at the game?
1: How young were the girls?
0: They looked like teenagers?
1: Yeah. You can't.
0: I don't know how old they were. I don't know. They look young.
1: Like, you shouldn't be attacking anyone anyway. You should, like, if you want to change someone's mind, have an intelligent discourse. This is the exact opposite of what
0: you
1: want to
0: happen.
1: And
0: you don't do it at the game. Like, people wear stuff and wear shirts. And it's for what Sophie Cunningham said. I talked about it yesterday, Mike. I don't care if it's one. If the answer is one transgender athlete is playing in women's sports, a man that became a woman, that's too many. It's not right. And Sophie Cunningham saying it has sparked a lot of controversy in the WNBA.
1: I mean, someone has to say it. Like, you had that swimmer say it. Now you have a professional athlete saying it. It makes sense to me, scientifically.
0: Yeah, it's a wild world we live in.
1: No judgment on anyone who does transition, but, like, it's a very, very complicated situation. There aren't enough trans people to play, like, as far as I know, have their own league. But it's like, why a man that transitions into a woman is taking a roster spot from a woman. But that's, to me, if that happened to me, I'd be upset.
0: Yeah, it's just another example of the WNBA. Like, do they not have real grown-ups running these teams? I mean, you got the commissioner that gets pissed when people ask her something about a player, and she says, would you be asking a man the same thing? And it was a very basic sports question. It was like, that's not a sexist thing to ask.
1: She went to the school of prime coaching answers.
0: Yeah, maybe. And you have, you know, they can't get out of their own way when it comes to Caitlin Clark, who is, you can argue with me all day, she is their biggest star. I don't care if she's not the best player in the league. She's probably close, but she is their biggest star, and they can't get out of their own way with that. They complain about their lack of pay nonstop when they don't really have the revenue to back that up. It's a league that just has no idea how to handle any kind of even the smallest portion of success right now. Not that this is a success story, but it's a spark plug item surrounding the WNBA with Sophie Cunningham. There's got to be better ways to do this.
1: I mean, we talk about politics and sports all the time, but this is the wrong politics. Like,
0: yeah.
1: They're making everything political. And it's like, ladies, just play basketball.
0: Here's what their Storm majority owner, Jeannie Gilder, said in a statement. Everyone who attends a Storm game deserves to feel welcome. And we remain committed to creating an inclusive environment where every fan is treated with respect. Like, that's how you do it. So then if someone wears a shirt in support of transgender players playing in women's sports, I would imagine the Storm co-owner, Celeste Keaton, would not have approached them at all.
1: Probably would have given them free season tickets.
0: Maybe. It's just, what are we doing here? What a terrible story.
1: I think we have a situation where the loudest people are dominating the news, and the loudest people are usually wrong in what they say. So hopefully the rest of the WNBA is normal and these loudmouths will just go away and we can focus on the basketball.
0: Yeah, can we get games going? Because here's this story. I don't know if you pay attention to the other UNC. The start of Bill Belichick's second fall camp as North Carolina's head coach. Questions about off-the-field chaos. Michael Lombardi, Belichick's right-hand man and the highest-paid general manager at a public institution in the country, $1.5 million salary, has been placed on leave due to an investigation that we don't know much about. Belichick was asked about it. UNC announced an official investigation. North Carolina. I want to make sure we're clear there. North Carolina.
1: Not the good one, the North Carolina.
0: Yeah, not the unpopular one. North Carolina announced an official investigation into Lombardi's conduct had begun, while Belichick largely sidestepped questions about the impact on his team.
1: And he kept saying, Seattle.
0: We're working through some things, is what he said.
1: Seattle.
0: He was in a news conference in which reporters were told he would not comment directly on Lombardi's status. School released a statement minutes before Belichick took the podium, saying that as a result of concerns behind allegations that led to the personal action regarding Michael Lombardi, announced on July 27th, the University of North Carolina at Chapel Hill, through its Office of University Counsel, is in the process of investigating the matter. Man, that was a long way to say they're investigating the matter. University policy suggests most investigations into human resource matters take about 30 days, but athletic director Steve Newmark said there is no set timeline, though he added that he hopes it will be a quick process. We don't even know what this is about. Like, Newark declined to say if the investigation included any other members of the athletics department. He also declined to address reports that the College Sports Commission is currently investigating UNC's football program. Could have something to do with that.
1: Oh, dear.
0: Yeah.
1: Maybe paying some players illegally.
0: The reason the CSC exists is, you know, they were created in the wake of the House settlement that oversees outside name, image, and likeness and other things. So the fact that they are brought into this story, connected with him, leads me to believe that we might have something like that on our hands.
1: All right. So what's the under on Belichick's tenure?
0: I don't know. I'm the idiot last year that said he'll be in the playoffs in 2 years.
1: Yeah, I didn't think they'd be that bad last year.
0: I figured they'd have so much money to just throw at all these amazing athletes.
1: But they're a basketball school.
0: Well, you bring Belichick in, it makes you popular, right?
1: Makes you popular until you find out that he's just another prime.
0: Taysom Hill, you know that name. He will not be returning to the New Orleans Saints for a 10th season, he confirmed in a statement posted to social media Wednesday night. He did not say whether he intended to retire, leaving the door open to playing elsewhere this season. Sean Payton, Taysom Hill, Broncos. Immediately the question comes up, would you like to see Taysom Hill in a Broncos uniform?
1: I'd like to see him on the practice squad.
0: Taysom Hill on the practice squad?
1: Look, I'm gonna be honest with you. I like the quarterback situation that we have. We had that one really bad play with Jarrett Stidham.
0: I would say,
1: other than that, he's been good.
0: I would say no. I agree with you because I don't think you want to mess with Bo's reps or anything like that. Because Taysom Hill's he can run out there at tight end. He can play quarterback. You know, you can do a lot of interesting things with him. but I don't really want to mess with pulling Bo Nix off the field and letting someone else throw footballs.
1: I mean, we already have that kind of, this guy can play this and this and this with Marvin Mims and R.J. Harvey. Do we need another one?
0: I don't believe so. It's a fine conversation. It's appealing, but I don't think I would sign off on that one, Michael. 26 minutes after the hour, those are the top stories of the day. That was a 26 top story minute segment, Michael. Wow. A lot of interesting things. We need sports to happen, not just baseball. We need to get into sports very quickly here. Keep it here on the whole show. Powered by Mosquito Joe. We're on Northern Colorado's Voice, 103.1 at 1310 KFKA.

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6: Shotgun snap, Bo to the end zone. Ball is caught. That is a great catch by Courtland Sutton. Denver touchdown.
5: Can the defense continue to dominate?
2: But because it's defense, and nationally we hate defense because fans hate defense, we are saying, oh, it's not sustainable. You can't do that. Well, for 2 years in a row, you're talking about one of the elite defenses in the NFL, so don't tell me it's not sustainable. Because it sure seems like it right now.
5: Will this be a breakthrough year for Bo Nix?
7: I think the key to this Denver Broncos offense and that next step for Bo Nix and the Denver Broncos is Jaylen Waddle. I think it's going to be a breakout year for Bo Nix.
5: Will the Broncos make it to the playoffs again?
6: Allen pumps once, loads it up, home run ball down the middle of the field. Ball's intercepted. P.J. Locke with the interception. Down the east sideline he goes, and the Broncos have it at their own 40.
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0: I mean, it's not my style of music. It's I like her voice.
1: I think it's a cool song.
0: I like to dance ironically to it.
1: That's weird. I don't want to picture that.
0: Well, no, you've seen me go do the like really bad broken robot.
1: Yeah, you can't really do much of a robot back there.
0: I can't. My body just doesn't move.
1: You're not a big dancer, are you?
0: No.
1: That's one thing we have in common.
0: I can't dance. Like, if you want to make a cliche thing, I dance very white.
1: Mm.
0: Although I can't square dance either.
1: Oh, okay. Is that a normal thing that people say?
0: I'm from Texas, don't you know?
1: I did square dance once. I did.
0: I did too.
1: And we had to do it for like a school thing.
0: Oh, right, PE, when they were bored.
1: Yeah, like, why are we square dancing? Why did we, and we had to put that, like, a show on, and it was like a thing. People came in, each class did a different dance, and we got stuck with square dancing. It was awful.
0: Yeah, I did not like it. Not my thing. So I love music, but I'd rather sit there and listen to it than get up and dance to it.
1: Mm-hmm. Did you ever have to do any kind of, like, school presentation thing like that?
0: It wasn't a presentation. It
1: like
0: was
1: singing
0: more
1: or anything?
0: Of a, like they said, okay, you're going to learn the electric slide, and all of us were like, "What the hell is that?"
1: You did. You learned the electric slide.
0: If I'm getting it right, I remember more the Macarena thing than the.
1: Oh yeah, that was all the thing. That was. You know
0: well,
1: what
0: that's
1: I thought
0: all
1: was
0: upper
1: weird?
0: Body.
1: We all had to learn how to play the recorders, like the little they're like flute thingies. Did you have to do that?
0: No, at that school you had to pay for stuff like that.
1: No, we
0: that
1: did. We had to. We had to pay for it. I had my own little, whatever it is. I learned songs on it. Little weird classes we had, you know, back in the day. Again, why are we square dancing? What is that teaching us?
0: I'm guessing they're like, okay, if you do this stuff like this, you're gonna fat belly gonna go down a little bit. Like, I'm assuming that's why, and they're also trying to make it interesting, because not everybody's into getting beamed in the face with a ball.
1: Oh, those were the best.
0: Yeah, so, that
1: dodgeball?
0: Was fun.
1: Dodgeball?
0: Dodgeball. I was terrible at dodgeball, but it was fun.
1: Did you do kickball in PE? Did you do, like...
0: Like in elementary
1: school. Did you ever do kangaroo kickball?
0: What?
1: People don't think I'm telling the truth on this. We played kangaroo kickball.
0: I don't know what that is.
1: So
0: I play American kickball.
1: You line up in the court, the entire court. So we would do it in the basketball court, in the gym, and you're lined up underneath the basket. That's where you kick the ball. First base is the right corner. Second base is all the way down the other end. Third base, there's four bases in this. Yeah, so third base is the next corner, and then home is at the crossing the line on the other end again.
0: Yeah,
1: And we had a stage in the court. So
0: like
1: if you kick the ball,
0: kicking?
1: If you kick the ball to the stage, that's a home run. But if you kick the ceiling, it was an automatic out.
0: What makes it kangaroo?
1: I have no idea. Did it come from Australia? Maybe? I don't know. Maybe we all just made it up. But it was so much fun.
0: Maybe, yeah. Maybe the teacher's like, I'm a big fan of marsupials.
1: Maybe.
0: So I'm going to name it kangaroo.
1: It was so much fun. That was a blast.
0: It is fun. Yeah. Like, it's kind of the same ball as the...
1: The little red ball.
0: You know, the kickball. It's the same as the dodgeball. So maybe they just bought a bunch of those, and they're like, ugh.
1: Dodgeball
0: was
1: great.
0: They're all too new. We need to break them in.
1: Did you ever do the scooters? The ones that were, like, low to the ground, but they had those little wheels that you just, if you're going to get your fingers caught under there eventually, and your fingers would be torn up from it. You'd scoot. You could run with it, and then you'd jump on it with your knees and just glide across the floor.
0: No.
1: You never did those?
0: Never did that.
1: Mm.
0: I did play softball.
1: We did juggling.
0: 3-8.
1: Yeah, but you beat the Rockies.
0: Sorry.
1: In the playoffs. How did you make the playoffs?
0: It's one of those, like, it's elementary school, so everybody makes the playoffs. And we made the playoffs and, like, beat the best team. With, like, Joshua Martinez, amazing athlete. Like, sixth grade, probably would be able to dunk in seventh grade. Great, great athlete. And we beat his team.
1: Wow.
0: I think we saved, so I guess we're one...
1: But you advanced.
0: 8-4.
1: You advanced to the next round and then lost, I'm assuming?
0: Yeah, yeah. It was a close one against the Reds. I think we lost 3-2.
1: Nah, that was a tight game.
0: The only reason, so we were 1 win, 9 losses, and 3 ties. And the 3 ties are, recess ended.
1: Oh. Man, it's fun to hear that story because yeah, I heard
0: it
1: you telling
0: be a 3-inning softball.
1: No wins, and you got into the playoffs. A guy that complains about teams getting the playoffs with an under 500 record took advantage of the system and made the playoffs with no wins registered in the regular season. And then you made it to the playoffs and won a game, and you brag about that.
0: Well, it was elementary school, so you never got cut from a team. You went to the playoffs automatically. The next year in seventh grade, like I tried out for the football team, and that didn't go well.
1: Didn't make the team?
0: No.
1: Were you sad? Were you sad? Were you bummed out?
0: I was a little bummed out, but I think I understood, we're growing up and we have to play real sports. Can't let everybody on, not everybody can get a win.
1: We were so small, Mike, we didn't have tryouts or anything like that.
0: Were you six man?
1: We were 11 man until I got into high school, and then we moved to 8 man.
0: Okay.
1: But I would have
0: everybody
1: made,
0: was
1: I
0: leaving.
1: I would have made every team.
0: I just want to let you know, I did.
1: That was so good, Mike.
0: Get a bigger trophy. It was like the MVP and I both got the biggest trophies in basketball my sixth grade year.
1: Wow. That's pretty good.
0: Yeah, my trophy was because it was most inspirational because I was just like, cough all other teams were doing free
1: throws.
0: Oh,
1: I bet you were an annoying fan.
0: Same thing. Most inspirational, most annoying.
1: Yeah.
0: I was probably most fouls. Percentage-wise, well, I was the second worst team. We were playing La Mirada, the city, and I had 4 fouls in that game, and I didn't play a lot. In that game.
1: That checks out.
0: Yeah.
1: That checks out. Eastside Chris, you fellas should congratulate my era. In middle school, 1966, they tried to teach us metric. Didn't go well.
0: The metric system?
1: The metric system? Is that what you're talking about?
0: Okay, this is America, and we have American measurements. We have
1: faith,
0: yards and feet
1: faith texting
0: and pounds.
1: We had to do those PE tests and different things. And if you did so well, you won like a presidential award, which was a big thing. I was the only girl who could do pull-ups, and we had to do a rope climb, another test. We never did the rope climb. The scooters were dangerous. Had a girl whose hair got tangled up in it. We also did juggling with scarves. Yeah, we did juggling with scarves. Yes, why? Why were we juggling with scarves?
0: Yeah, there's no way. Like, some of this stuff, it feels like...
1: Just
0: like
1: run
0: an
1: out
0: administrator
1: of ideas?
0: At the top says, you need to be more diverse because
1: no, just
0: there
1: play
0: are some fat people who don't like sports.
1: Every day. Just play dodgeball and kickball every day. Why are we juggling? I pull out the juggler, and we had to do that for like 3 weeks.
0: I can't juggle. I can't.
1: I did learn how to do it with scarves, and then you were supposed to be able to advance to the balls, but I never got that far. It was like, why are we doing this? It was crazy to me. Texter here. Those scooter cart things were awesome. They must have been too dangerous because they went the way of the merry-go-round. Oh, yeah, dude.
0: Oh, the merry-go-round. Yeah, no one has those anymore.
1: No, they don't.
0: And they don't have that, like, semi-sphere made of bars deal
1: that
0: you could
1: like
0: climb
1: a spider
0: on top
1: web.
0: Of.
1: I would always pretend we were spiders on it, and it would be like a spider web kind of thing. Yeah. You didn't pretend you were a spider? That was only
0: no.
1: me? Okay. I was in my own little world
0: we did
1: sometimes.
0: Did play handball in elementary school where you'd have, like, a tennis ball, and you'd just, like, hit it off of a wall. That was really popular.
1: Yeah. I just remember the equipment we had. I don't think you find equipment like this anymore. It was all wood. So,
0: I think
1: playground
0: some of ours
1: equipment
0: was metal.
1: Yeah, well, the slides were metal, so you'd fry your butt sliding down and then crawling up on the towers and stuff. It was all wood, so everybody had splinters every day. It was a different time, Mike, but it was fun. We didn't know. It was a good
0: now
1: time.
0: Now everything's made of a certain type of plastic.
1: Yeah, they're all pretty safe now.
0: Gay oil.
1: Uh huh. Yeah, the scooters, man.
0: I don't know what those scooters are. I didn't know that existed.
1: Let me find what are those called?
0: Scooters.
1: No. Well, I'm trying to find a picture. I want to show. Oh, here we go. Like that. Look. See it?
0: Yeah, never had those.
1: Never had those? Those are amazing. Texter. Can I tell that story? My wife's listening right now. She wants to tell her. She was, they did like, what do you call it? Field day? You know, where everybody's going around. You have different athletic activities that you can compete in and stuff. And if you win, you get like a ribbon.
0: I didn't have that.
1: So my wife was just looking around and she wasn't she wasn't crazy about sports. She liked volleyball. I think she was pretty good at volleyball. But she wasn't crazy about sports. But she wanted to get a ribbon. So she just looked around at every activity that was around. And she basically looked at the one that didn't have anybody participating in it. So she just walked over. They gave her the shot put. She threw it. I don't think very far. And that, she was the only one in it. So they gave her a blue ribbon for it.
0: You go, girl.
1: Yeah,
0: participation,
1: well,
0: trophies are the best.
1: It's kind of like the Captain America scene. Instead of climbing up to ring the bell, he just took the little screw out and dropped the pole and grabbed the flag off of it. And not a bell. I guess it was a flag. So my wife is basically Captain America.
0: Well, yeah. Well, Miss Marvel, she climbed up the pole.
1: Is that common knowledge? Is that a common knowledge superhero movie?
0: I think that's probably one of the least popular ones.
1: My wife said 0 out of 10 for story retelling. Okay, 2 out of 10. Really? I thought that was fine.
0: Oh, it was 2 out of 10 because you told her story.
1: I thought it was a fine story. Text her here. Use the knee scooters. That's what they were, with hockey sticks. Best game of hockey. Could rival the Avs. Yeah, we would do. And your fingers, you're running over your fingers like 90% of the time. Tetherball.
0: I was in California, so we didn't have hockey. And I'm sure they have it now, but like back then it wasn't super popular until Wayne Gretzky got to the team.
1: Faith says tetherball was a great game of death. Yeah, tetherball was intense.
0: Oh, I hated tetherball.
1: Oh, I love tetherball. We got one for my kid and he loves it.
0: Tetherball was voluntary, so that was like one of the things you could play in PE. So was handball. There was some weird stuff back then.
1: He said, Chris, again, in my formative years, rope climb, push and pull-ups, setups, 40-yard dash. Worst one was the mile. So you didn't do any of these goofy things that they made you do. Like, hey, we're juggling scarves today, everyone.
0: Well, push-ups and stuff was more like a warm-up for us. So it was like push-ups, jumping jacks. And
1: yeah,
0: then
1: we had to get
0: play
1: around in the circle and do the stretching and stuff. That was
0: something like that.
1: You always hated that part.
0: I remember we had
1: arm circles.
0: I went to a private school, so I didn't have to go to the Southern California public schools and get stabbed. We had like a fun 1 year, like every year there would be a fundraiser. You'd get a sponsor, and then you would run around, and depending on how they decided to pay, they would either pay you $5 up front or, you know, $1 a mile. And I got $27 from a guy who probably made minimum wage and was really poor.
1: But you ran a dollar a mile? You ran?
0: I was 27. It wasn't a mile. It was a
1: around like a
0: swing.
1: Tiny little circle.
0: It was
1: circle.
0: A circle thing.
1: Okay. It's like, wow, you were pretty good, Mike.
0: No, I was never fast. But like you'd run the first graders, second graders, third graders. Everybody would kind of do their little thing. And once you got I'm not telling it very well, guys.
1: I'm sorry. I'm
0: just saying I made
1: $27
0: for the school.
1: Welcome. What did you do? Okay. Texter from the 970. Now I'm curious, does your wife actually listen to every show? Oh, no. She does not listen to every show. She has to hear me enough, man.
0: Only the ones that I participate in.
1: No, she loves you.
0: She's liked the show ever since last summer. She's been like, you know what? This Mikey Kilpatrick is really making the show good.
1: I don't think she knows your name. Ryan texting, how about that weird scoliosis testing in like sixth grade PE. What was that? All right, we got to take a break. Let's talk, because you guys are bringing up random games now. But let's talk about that. It's July 30th. We've had a lot of negative stories today, so let's have some fun talking about PE and juggling scarves and how fun that was. Let's get the latest on the local Sports Flash.
2: 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I'm John Thayer. The PGA Tour is on the penultimate event of the regular season. They are in Detroit for the Rocket Classic. Round number one is today. Denver Broncos are about 2 weeks away from their first preseason game of the season. They'll play August 14th when they travel to Atlanta to take on the Falcons. The Colorado Rockies fell short yesterday in San Diego as they dropped a game to the Padres 3-1. Both teams had 6 hits in the ballgame. The Rockies with the loss are 42-67. Rockies are off today, but back home at Coors Field tomorrow as they start a series with the Kansas City Royals. Tomoyuki Sugano is scheduled to start for Colorado He is 10-4. 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
9: Shotgun snap, Bo to the end zone. Ball is caught. That is a great catch by Cortland Sutton. Denver touchdown.
8: Can the defense continue to dominate?
10: But because it's defense, and nationally we hate defense because fans hate defense, we are saying, oh, it's not sustainable. You can't do that. Well, for 2 years in a row, you're talking about one of the elite defenses in the NFL, so don't tell me it's not sustainable. Because it sure seems like it right now.
8: Will this be a breakthrough year for Bo Nix?
11: I think the key to this Denver Broncos offense and that next step for Bo Nix and the Denver Broncos is Jalen Waddle. I think it's going to be a breakout year for Bo Nix.
8: Will the Broncos make it to the playoffs again?
9: Allen pumps once, loads it up, home run ball down the middle of the field. Ball's intercepted. P.J. Locke with the interception. Down the east sideline he goes, and the Broncos have it at their own 40.
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1: This is fun. I like reading these. Text, I love dance, but never understood square dance. Yeah, that was bad. Did you guys do jump rope for heart? Yep, we did that. That was a fun day of nothing but smelly kids jumping rope for money. Yeah, we did that for sure.
0: I wish I had money. Can you do jump rope for me?
1: Yeah, that was fun. That was fun. Jump rope for heart. I remember that.
0: I don't know what that is. Just, I know that there was money. Jump roping, but
1: for,
0: I don't
1: like, heart
0: recall us
1: health
0: ever doing
1: or something,
0: that.
1: I think. Raising funds for, I don't remember what.
0: Like
1: we
0: I
1: just
0: said,
1: did my, what we were told, man. Today, you're going to, this, the next 4 weeks, you're going to be jumping some rope. Training for the Jump Rope for Heart event coming
0: up. I get that jump rope is very good for cardio, but it's like, it's not fun.
1: I like jump rope. I'm into that.
0: I feel like the square dancing and the electric slide learning was just for the people who didn't like sports.
1: They just got tired of it. Maybe just tired of it. Because the PE teacher usually would have to officiate our games, you know. So maybe they just wanted to kind of sit it out for a while. So it's like, here's some scarves. Go nuts. 12:49 the time. Let's take a quick break here. And then we'll wrap up hour number one or two. Excuse me. You got clip of the day. Boy, Harbaugh and McDaniel. That is one I want to see mic'd up all season long. We'll get to it coming up next. It's the whole show presented by Mosquito Joe on Northern Colorado's Voice, 103.1 at 1310 KFKA.
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22: Shotgun snap, Bo to the end zone. Ball is caught. That is a great catch by Cortland Sutton. Denver touchdown.
21: Can the defense continue to dominate?
10: But because it's defense, and nationally we hate defense because fans hate defense, we are saying, oh, it's not sustainable. You can't do that. Well, for 2 years in a row, you're talking about one of the elite defenses in the NFL, so don't tell me it's not sustainable. Because it sure seems like it right now.
21: Will this be a breakthrough year for Bo Nix?
11: I think the key to this Denver Broncos offense and that next step for Bo Nix and the Denver Broncos is Jalen Waddle. I think it's going to be a breakout year for Bo Nix.
21: Will the Broncos make it to the playoffs again?
22: Allen pumps once, loads it up, home run ball down the middle of the field. Ball's intercepted. P.J. Locke with the interception. Down the east sideline he goes, and the Broncos have it at their own 40.
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1: Welcome back into the whole show, powered by Mosquito Joe. I want to shout out to On the Rocks Liquor. Make your next celebration on the rocks. They're half a mile south of Highway 34 on 47th Avenue. They got their free wine and beer tastings coming up tomorrow at 4 o'clock. Try something new that might become your next favorite. Coming up next, Michael, we'll get to the clip of the day, some CU Buff stuff, and more on the weird crap they made us do in school. Like, we'll get into that. That's always like a fun conversation. Yeah, why are we doing so much of that? Remember when the teacher told you, like, hey, you're not going to have calculators in the real world? I got one on my phone.
0: Yeah.
1: So I'm doing pretty good. It's a whole show. We'll be right back.

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2: Colorado weather can be a fickle mistress. One moment it's raining, the next moment the sun's out. Oh look, there's a snowstorm. And now the sun's back out to melt it all away. 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
6: Today on President Trump's nomination of Todd Blanche to be U.S. Attorney General, Senator Kirsten Gillibrand thinks she knows why two Republican colleagues are blocking the nomination.
7: Todd Blanche isn't qualified to be the Attorney General, and even Republicans have great pause with putting him forward. And so I hope that President Trump removes him as a nomination for that position.
6: After the worst day on Wall Street in a year, the Dow shot up today, up 614 at the close, buoyed by Microsoft's best earnings in 18 years. This is ABC News.
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14: I'm Channel 2 Pinpoint Weather meteorologist Alden German. We'll begin our Friday with sunny skies, but there will be a chance to see a couple of isolated thunderstorms in the afternoon. Highs in the low 90s, but very hot this weekend with triple digits likely by Sunday.
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20: The risk of gusty showers and storms today will be isolated once again, mainly confined to the mountains and adjacent foothills with daytime heating, so they will be terrain driven. Could pose a risk for active fires and fire crews, so it's something I'll be watching pretty carefully.
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0: players in the football world, Mike.
1: And one of them cheated to get a national championship. I mean, I'm always going to say that, but they do have a lot. They did have a lot of really good players on their team.
0: Yeah, they did. They had some good players. They may not. They probably didn't need to do that, Mike. Probably didn't need to.
1: Maybe.
0: But here is Harbaugh and McDaniel. This is just a little snippet of what I think it's going to be like this season.
2: Coach, you feel the juice, Coach? You feel the juice?
3: We just got too many ball guys.
4: You can't help yourself.
3: It's awesome, man. It's awesome. Look at us run to the line of scrimmage.
4: I think of it like all the investment that's been made.
3: Right.
4: You know? It's like putting money in the bank. Now it's time to start withdrawing.
3: I've never wanted training camp to start more.
0: I just, you know, it kind of just reminds me of like Step Brothers. You know, Will Ferrell and John C. Reilly. Like those two just talking. And you feel the juice. You feel the juice. Yo, man, I just can't wait for practice to start. Look at all these guys running out here. I mean, they're pretty. There's a lot of energy, Mike. We'll say there's a lot of energy between those two.
1: Yes, a lot of energy.
0: I think it's going to. I think this obviously is something to watch out for, to see how Mike McDaniel does. And you should care about this, Mike, because it affects the Broncos, to see how Mike McDaniel fits in. Ultimately, with the Chargers and Justin Herbert and Jim Harbaugh. The combination seems like it could be pretty damn electric if they can keep their offensive line healthy. I think the Chargers are going to be a tough team, Mike. They're going to be a really tough team.
1: I think they come in number two.
0: I think if the Broncos can survive that first portion of their schedule, which I know you have them going 6-0 in that first six. But if they come out of that pretty healthy, 4-2 even, yeah, you're feeling pretty good about not only their chances of winning the AFC West, but maybe their chances of going and getting crazy in the playoffs and doing it, Mike. Getting the Super Bowl out of this whole deal. This is going to tell us a lot. It's going to tell us a lot. We're going to learn a lot more, I think, about Davis Webb and Bo Nix and just how that dynamic is going to work out. Haven't heard much yet from training camp. Again, it was just yesterday, Michael, that as far as Davis Webb's impact on this offense, but that's what we're holding out hope for, is that he's really going to give Bo Nix the tools he needs to take that next step and be a complete quarterback.
1: The real question, though, Brady, is how will Davis Webb affect Bo Nix's ankle?
0: Well, according to the stuff we saw yesterday, the ankle's fine.
1: Okay.
0: So I told you, we're putting it away.
1: I just didn't know. I was so worried.
0: You can't get Bo Nix's ankle out of your mind. It's
1: no,
0: just
1: I'm
0: top
1: making
0: of
1: fun
0: mind
1: of
0: for
1: Denver
0: you.
1: Media.
0: It's crazy to me. Is there another injury? Maybe Gabriel Landeskog. We talked about his injury quite a bit.
1: I know, but that kept him out for like 2.5 seasons.
0: Right.
1: This was an injury that kept him out for the game and kept the Broncos out of being a Super Bowl champion.
0: Yeah, significant game, and I don't know if they're Super Bowl champions. You think they're beating Seattle with Bo?
1: Yes.
0: No. What? I don't know. I would probably say I don't believe that they did.
1: Broncos defense was better. Broncos offense was better. They should have beaten the Patriots by 2 scores. I can see a 20-10 victory.
0: If Bo's there?
1: Actually, it could have even been 13-3 because they wouldn't have scored that touchdown if Stidham hadn't panicked.
0: I just don't know. I know that's the popular take, that if Bo Nix is playing in that Patriots game, the Broncos are winning. I think you're forgetting that Bo, like, we saw him in the bad rain against the Jets, and he was awful. What makes you think that he's slinging it in that snow last year?
1: It would have happened.
0: I just don't know, man.
1: And better play calling, too. Come on, Davis Webb. Be my hero.
0: That's where we're really curious, just to see how this is going to work. And I don't think we've got any information, like new information to us, that's going to lead us to believe that it's different right now. I think we're really going to tell probably when we get into the preseason to see how David, because he called plays last year. He called plays in some of the preseason games. But no, it's camp. It's camp stuff. It's all good. Jalen Waddle, I guess, made a one-handed catch.
1: Oh, my God. That's amazing.
0: He's wide open. Nobody was on him. So goes up, grabs it with one hand. And I kind of think all those guys can make one-hand catches if nobody's touching them.
1: Yeah. Yeah. I mean, they're NFL players. If you don't make a one-handed catch, that's a failure.
0: Yeah, kind of.

0: I mean, we've seen wide receivers who have been really, really ring of fame type, like just flat out drop the ball.
1: Mm-hmm.
0: And that happens. But that's usually like a guy who gets the ball all the time, has the most drops, but also gets 100 balls thrown his way.
1: Yeah, camp's camp, man. I just, you know, aside from injuries and fights at camp and all that stuff, like, it's the same old, same old.
0: That's another thing about preseason. You want to get that stuff out of the way. And you know there's going to be a fight between two teams, and it's going to be a big controversy like it is every year. The Broncos got into it with this team. Blah, blah, blah, blah, blah.
1: They're not doing the joint practice thing this year, are they? The Broncos?
0: I don't know.
1: I don't think so. I don't think they're messing with it.
0: I'd like to see them fight another team.
1: I'm ready to go. I have a lot of questions, Mike. I know you're Mr. like, oh, they're going to win every game, but I'm really curious just to see how good this team really is. This could be the year. This could be Super Bowl number 4 coming to the Broncos, as close as they were last year.
0: Could be.
1: Yeah, could be. There's no guarantees, Mike. That's why they play the game.
0: I guarantee it.
1: You guarantee?
0: That's a guarantee.
1: You guarantee they're going to win the Super Bowl?
0: I guarantee it.
1: Really? So what happens if they don't? You got to put something on the line, Mike.
0: Then a time traveler came around and ruined things for us. I will science fiction explain away the Broncos.
1: Why do you do and say and act and be the person that you are?
0: Why? Because I am amazing, Brady. I am your secret hero.
1: No. The Broncos stuff, man. Like, okay, give me this. Is there a concern at all in your mind about this roster? Is there any particular position group that you're somewhat concerned about?
0: Injury-wise, it would be running back. If J.K. Dobbins goes down, are they going to continue to run the ball?
1: That's why I think Jonah Coleman has to be a significant addition quickly, even though he's a rookie. I think that has to be big.
0: He's a rookie, and he runs tough, which means players are probably going to try to be tough around him, which does not necessarily bode well for a long career, especially nowadays.
1: Yeah, the J.K. Dobbins thing is certainly something, you know, big that we're going to be paying attention to in the offseason.
0: If he works on his vision, he needed better vision in the backfield, because he'd get the ball and he'd be like, where'd I go? Like, if you got to find a hole quickly, go right through it.
1: Yeah. I think again, R.J. Harvey, Jonah Coleman, those guys are. You're going to have to ask a lot. I think you're going to ask a lot of your rookie running back and your second year running back. Because I think J.K. Dobbins, if he's healthy, Michael, I think he could be one of the best backs in the league. He was on his way.
0: He was doing really well. Our best weapon.
1: Yeah, I seriously do think he can. If he can, again, it's like the Aaron Gordon thing, man. If he stays healthy, then look out. You have a premier running back on your roster.
0: We think he can. He lost a wheel.
1: How about defensively? Do you think, is there a concern defensively for you? Like, can they keep up this elite level of defense that they've had for the last 2 years? Because, again, I think this AFC West is going to be tough. I think that first six games is going to be tough, and you're going to rely on that defense a lot as Davis Webb kind of figures this thing out on the play calling side.
0: My thing would be the linebacker situation. Play a lot of really, really smart tight ends, a lot of talented tight ends. Are the linebackers going to be able to cover, or do we
1: big
0: need
1: year,
0: a safety to come down?
1: Big year, Justin Cernan. Like, that's big year coming up potentially for him. You know, he even said it when he re-signed with Denver. He's like, obviously, I'm not re-signing if I wasn't anticipating being a starter for this team. So he knew he was going to likely be that guy. And if there is a weakness on this Broncos roster, it's probably the inside linebacker position. You know, with Alex Singleton and Justin Cernan, and Red Murdoch, like
0: that dude. I almost want to buy a jersey of his.
1: I do too. I hope he works out. Doesn't he have the record for forced fumbles, Mike? Isn't that what it is? Isn't that what's...
0: Yeah, forced fumbles in college, I believe.
1: Yeah. So I mean, he could be a player.
0: We'll
1: he could be someone to watch out for.
0: Speaking of Murdoch, the actor who played Murdoch in The A-Team was also a recurring actor in a few episodes in Star Trek The Next Generation. Welcome.
1: Why? Did that help or hurt the show?
0: That helps the show. I wonder what they did in PE.
1: 17 minutes after the hour. What did you do in PE? Let's take a quick break here. The Colorado Buffaloes. What does ESPN have to think of, or what do they think of the Buffaloes in Coach Prime's fourth year? What's the over under? Wow, there it is. Win total for Colorado. Are we seeing a bounce back this year? We'll talk about it coming up next.
2: Good morning, NOCO has their eyes on the skies this summer. 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
7: 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Throws the ball. Fades. Deep corner. 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
8: 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Layup is up and in. 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
9: 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The 2-2 pitch. Swing and a miss. He strikes out the side with the bases loaded.
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10: Turned over. Lekkonen. 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McKinnon. One-timer. He scores. Nathan McKinnon, 40 goals on the season. 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
10: 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And it is caught. What a play on the deflection. 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
18: The risk of gusty showers and storms today will be isolated once again, mainly confined to the mountains and adjacent foothills with daytime heating, so they will be terrain driven. 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

0: I'll tell you guys, Big City Roadhouse, they now have brunch going every Saturday and Sunday from 10 a.m. to 2 p.m. I'm looking at the menu now. They got Belgian waffles, chicken and waffles, French toast, the Roadhouse, which is two eggs, potatoes, bacon, and toast, Roadhouse Rancheros, breakfast burger, and, of course, the breakfast burrito. 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
1: I would like you to buy me a burrito.
0: I could go for a burrito right now.
1: Oh, crap.
0: I could go for a breakfast burrito right about now. Yeah, that would be great. Yeah.
1: But don't they only do the burritos from 10 to noon?
0: 10 to noon every day. They got breakfast burritos going. And they're so good. I had one when we went out there like a month or two ago.
1: How much do you think I would have to bribe the waiter or waitress to get me one of those burritos? Like, I know you're not serving it now, but here's extra money.
0: I don't know. I'm not sure. That's a journey you're going to have to go on, Michael.
1: You know what we should do? We should not have the show tomorrow and just go to Big
0: City
1: Roadhouse.
0: Just go eat at Big City? Yeah.
1: Yeah.
0: Yeah, maybe. The Colorado Buffaloes over under the projection, at least according to ESPN, as of March, they have it listed as 4.5.
1: Under.
0: Here's what they write. In the Big 12 preview from ESPN, in Sanders' fourth year in charge, he's looking at his third or fourth total reset. The thing is, I like nearly everyone he added. There's more proven production on this roster than even the 9-win 2024 team had. It has to gel, and massive makeovers always come with risks. But I like this team's potential a lot more than a lot more of the people that are reviewing this team are giving them credit for.
1: I've heard a lot. Many, many players over the years have potential and and the words potential and coachable don't really mean that much to me in sports. Yeah, it's proven, but is it proven this year?
0: I need to see if Coach Prime can coach. I don't know if he can coach.
1: Or hire a good coordinator.
0: Have we seen it yet? Seriously. Have we seen Coach Prime out-coach another coach?
1: They need to hire another coach to coach him on when to call timeouts.
0: A coach? Like the Broncos tried to do? The coach?
1: Yeah. And that worked just a little bit, but mm-hmm. they still weren't that good that year.
0: Yeah, I don't know. I mean, the more I see that, I'm just curious. Like, he's not calling plays. He's not an X's and O's coach. And it doesn't say he doesn't know X's and O's. It's just he's more of the motivational guy.
1: Like me.
0: Yes. Yeah, that's exactly the comparison. I think of Coach Prime, and I immediately think of you. Yeah.
1: I'm so motivating for you guys.
0: Here they continue to write, Colorado's SP Plus ranking has either improved twice or regressed once by at least 40 spots in each of Deion Sanders' three seasons in charge. I'm not sure that big a jump is in store this season, but while I don't have statistical backing for this claim, I'm just really enamored with the transfer class Sanders reeled in from high-level proven FBS starters such as receivers Danny Scudero, which I am hearing a lot about him. He came from San Jose State. Cam Perry, center Demetrius Hunter, defensive tackle Santana Hopper, linebacker Gideon Lampron, and corner Justin Eaglin came from James Madison. So they like a lot of these players. And then they really like the hiring of Brendan Marion, which I've talked about that a lot, Michael. I think that is one of the more interesting side stories as we're talking about who's the most interesting a lot this week to you as far as localish teams in the area. And I think Brendan Marion with the go-go offense and the fact that that guy has been everywhere is going to be something worth really looking into. First Advantage text line is 888-530-0043. I mean, it's a big season. It's a big season for Coach Prime. I don't know that it's make or break. I don't know that it's boom or bust for him. Not yet with the buyout that he has. But definitely needs to see something soon, man. Like, what if they're really bad? What if they win two games? Do you have to buy him out? Can you find somebody to help you buy him out? Nobody's going to want to write that check.
1: You take money from the math department. Math is useless.
0: Man, if he's bad and then they can't really do anything, I mean, that just, again, goes back to his negotiation skills. He got himself a great contract and almost a bulletproof buyout for a team that's not in a position to just throw dollars around. And I think it's, I don't know. I mean, yeah, I like the names on this list, but you know, you're telling me you got a bunch of, you got a San Jose State guy that people are really high on, a Miami, Ohio guy, center, Demetrius Hunter, Cam Perry, excuse me, Demetrius Hunter is the defensive tackle out of Houston. Scudero is the one I keep hearing a lot about. And then you got a bunch of people, a bunch of new faces for CU. And, of course, the big one is Julian Lewis. Is he going to be the guy? Is he going to be the man? Now, that was the hope last year. And, well, they put him in late in weird situations, and he even admitted I was just kind of running around out there. Didn't really have a lot of organization to my game yet, and he feels much different this year. So, does some say that's on Pat Shurmur?
1: I would blame a lot of it on Pat Shurmur.
0: I think you can blame some of it, but
1: I was excited when the Broncos hired Shurmur. I was like, oh, man, this is going to be great. And then, it wasn't.
0: Yeah, that was kind of a short-lived situation with Pat Shurmur. I don't know, man. I could see this ending in a disaster for the Colorado Buffaloes. And that would be, it's not just a losing season that would hurt you. The fact that you're stuck and you're seriously doubting that this is going to be the trajectory of Coach Prime with the Buffs is a future with Coach Prime. I didn't think we'd ever have even this close of a conversation about it, Mike. I thought, nah, there's no way. Coach Prime's either going to retire or he's going to go get a better job. That's how he'll leave the Colorado Buffaloes. I never once thought that there would be a discussion going into his fourth year about whether or not you can buy him out if you didn't like what you were seeing anymore.
1: Yeah, I didn't see it coming either, especially after the first few games. After that win over TCU, who was a playoff team the year before, That was amazing.
0: They were big Everybody dogs in that
1: game. Everybody was like, he is the answer. And
0: then TCU turned out to be pretty bad that year, and they didn't win many more games after that. Now, they had a hell of a game against CSU. That was a lot of fun. But it just,
1: There's too many controversies around it.
0: That game?
1: You talking about my mother?
0: That game, yeah, that and the glasses and the Henry Blackburn hit, on Travis Hunter.
1: That was a...
0: Yes, he got flagged for it.
1: I thought it was a dirty play. What I loved about that was the two of them getting together.
0: I think it was a bang-bang play that happens in football.
1: Leaning a little towards the dirty
0: thing. I don't think it was dirty. That was a hell of a hit, though.
1: It was a hit.
0: Yeah.
1: Look, and the fact that the two got together and bowled and, hopefully calmed down the fan base. Because, the fan base was pissed.
0: Yeah, it took the two, student-athletes to get together to calm things down. And unfortunately, it wasn't Coach Prime or anything. It was those two coming together, letting the fans know, especially Buffs fans, know that, hey. And Travis Hunter said it quickly. He did, a Zoom or a video on it and said, guys just playing football. Guys make illegal hits. It happens sometimes. And Travis, I thought, was the hero in that story. The fact that he came out and said and quickly tried to put that fire out. He did it before Coach Prime did.
1: Yeah, that was smart. Says a lot about him and his character.
0: Yeah. And Henry was he was receiving death threats. And
1: oh, I hate that.
0: People were saying he was another player that had gotten in trouble at his old high school. They were saying that it was him, but it wasn't him. It was a different kid they were talking about. The guy was receiving a lot of crap from people.
1: I hate that. That's one thing I don't like about social media is, everybody deserves a voice. Not everybody should talk. And people sending death threats are the type of people who should just shut up.
0: Yeah.
1: They ain't smart.
0: No, it's not a good look. Hey, fun two-man game podcast today. Coach Smiley couldn't make it, so we assistant coaches Dorian Green and Houston Reed. That was fun. I asked Dorian played at CSU, Michael. He's one of their best players historically. I asked him, do you love playing that game? Because for me as a fan, I absolutely love it being in the state. And he said he hated it. He said he absolutely hated playing in that game because it's just too much emotion. And you kind of get that vibe. He doesn't look forward to it at all. But it's a fascinating conversation today. Great job by both those guys.
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0: That's correct. 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
2: 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I'm John Thayer. The PGA Tour is on the penultimate event of the regular season. They are in Detroit for the Rocket Classic. Round number one is today. Denver Broncos are about 2 weeks away from their first preseason game of the season. They'll play August 14th when they travel to Atlanta to take on the Falcons. The Colorado Rockies fell short yesterday in San Diego as they dropped a game to the Padres 3-1. Both teams had six hits in the ballgame. The Rockies with the loss are 42-67. Rockies are off today, but back home at Coors Field tomorrow as they start a series with the Kansas City Royals. Tomoyuki Sugano is scheduled to start for Colorado. He is 10-4. 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
0: Welcome back into The Whole Show, powered by Mosquito Joe. on Northern Colorado's Voice. How did we even get into the PE conversation? We were talking about your legendary softball team.
1: I think that's how we got into it.
0: And then we randomly started talking about the crap they made us do when we were in school.
1: I mean, that was half of hour two.
0: School's interesting to me. You know, just the stuff that we had to do to pass the time. I mean, so many classes that we took didn't seem like we needed to be taking all those classes.
1: No, there are certain classes I understand, like home ec, sure. But, like, there are other things more important. I personally feel after algebra, after algebra one, you shouldn't have to take math unless you want to.
0: Yeah. And why do we even really need algebra, Mike?
1: Yeah, like, I don't use it in
0: I mean, if you're into that, it's going to be your career. But can you do algebra? Can you do it today?
1: No, I don't even remember. It's the 100 over something. I don't remember.
0: We ought to cram for that stuff and learn how to do it. And if you don't do it all the time, it goes away.
1: Yeah, I do criticize schools a lot, especially public schools. But you know, that's me. My biggest criticism is, they don't teach every student's way. Like, I was just not – I had to write down every note, like, word for word. I just, like, paying attention in the classroom, being talked to, I didn't learn that way. Like, I learn things when I'm curious.
0: Yeah. Yeah.
1: School just wasn't for me.
0: No, I enjoyed a lot of different classes. I thought some of it was very interesting, but overall, just I go back sometimes and I think about, you know, the certain classes that we had and whatnot, and it's just, especially like PE, talking about like juggling scarves. What are we doing?
1: Yeah, there are certain classes that I think need to be left in the dust, and other classes that, because things go so fast these days, that maybe you should teach kids how to do, like, you know, spotting news that's not real, or, you know, balancing a checkbook.
0: Why do we take so many science classes? We always had these crazy elaborate science classes we would take too.
1: Yeah, like some science was fine, and some was just boring, and a lot of it was based off of whether you liked the teacher or not.
0: Yeah, I wasn't. I definitely like the history classes. I think are extremely important if you have the right teachers.
1: Yeah, I
0: think government
1: really
0: classes are important. I think you should know about your government, your local government, your state government, your national. I think you should know about those things.
1: I think also history is also not taught very well, because a lot of it is very, like, I don't recall ever learning about what happened to Japanese Americans in World War II. That's something in high school you should know, because there are so many parts of history that, you know, I'm afraid might be repeated because we didn't know about it and we're not paying attention and looking for that. Like, you should teach history from a more neutral standpoint, not just America and not America, but somewhere in between.
0: Faith, things that are important they took away, like home ec and teaching cursive. Yeah.
1: No.
0: Teaching cursive?
1: Brady, you've never seen Brady's writing.
0: Yeah, my handwriting's
1: terrible.
0: Brady
1: is like a doctor. Yeah. With his writing.
0: Yeah, it's yours is pretty bad, but mine's worse than yours.
1: Yeah, yours is worse. Yeah. I would say in the office, I'm a close second.
0: Yeah, I think we're both. If I really sit down and concentrate, then it's okay, but I go so fast. I write very fast.
1: Yeah, I can't write on a whiteboard or a chalkboard with my right hand and have it legible, but with my left hand, I'll write on a chalkboard.
0: Yeah, it is. So many of the classes, like, I still to this day, like, my government class I took in high school was really good.
1: It depends on if you have a good teacher.
0: Our history teacher was, like, our football coach.
1: So, oh, okay.
0: So, I mean, it was
1: talking
0: a lot about
1: football.
0: He
1: was talking a lot about football. Throw the ball to you and then Abraham Lincoln existed.
0: Well, no, and he was a big movies guy. He'd put movies on, and we'd have to do reports on that. And he wouldn't explain, like, what's actually accurate in those movies, because he didn't know.
1: Yeah.
0: We watched Braveheart, and we, like,
1: historically,
0: we did a report on Braveheart, and it's like, not once did were we told, like, yeah, this didn't happen, that didn't happen. That's
1: she was
0: not
1: 9 years old
0: accurate.
1: At the time.
0: I think that we need to do a better job of that, for sure. But yeah, there's just so many of those classes.
1: I had a really good civics teacher, Mr. Irvine, like, one of my best teachers, and I didn't appreciate it at the time, but, like, I learned from him to be more discerning of what the news is saying, like why they are saying this. And I was lucky it was the Dole Clinton election, so we were able to focus on that as well.
0: Oh, yeah. Yeah, I remember learning a lot about that, you know, when that was going on. That's interesting.
1: Dole fell down again.
0: Yeah. Bob Dole?
1: I'm Bob Dole.
0: I remember he did like a Dr. Pepper commercial.
1: That he did. I think he also did a Viagra commercial too.
0: Did he really?
1: Yeah, but one of them was, I think it was Dr. Pepper, and like he turned to the camera at some point. He's like, I just can't win, can I?
0: Yeah, he said, Chris, like Tanner doesn't believe me. We had milk breaks.
1: I didn't.
0: Like we had lunch break, and then in the early afternoon, we would have a milk break, and then we'd go out to recess.
1: Yeah, I remember we had like a 15-minute break, and then a 30-minute break, and then a 15-minute break. I think that's done well because there are times where I'm like, I get done with this class, and then I go to a class that I hate, and then I go to another class. It's like I'm learning three different things. How much of that am I retaining?
0: Yeah, yeah.
1: That's why I took meticulous notes.
0: Mm-hmm. Yeah, school was – listen, I learned a lot, but there was also a lot of things where I look back now and I'm like, man, that was just to get us through the day, man.
1: Yeah,
0: that was just getting us through.
1: And look, I do give school systems a hard time, but also parents are pretty awful. Like, there are some really bad parents out there. Ask any high school coach. There are some bad parents out there that probably shouldn't have been breeding.
0: Jeez, where's the connection to school with the parents?
1: Well, like, parents, like, it should be like some kind of partnership. Like, your parents should be involved.
0: Yeah.
1: But sometimes parents just want to blame the teacher for kid being stupid. Or blame the teacher.
0: I didn't have parents like that. That would, like if I was screwing up or, you know, in a class or struggling or what. Although I did okay, so I didn't really have those issues. But like coaches and stuff, if I didn't get playing time, my parents were not stepping in. They were like, "You got to handle it. That's your business, man."
1: Yeah, I like that.
0: So you you go talk to the coach if you're upset with your playing time and see what he says, and then you work on whatever it is he tells you to work on.
1: Yeah, and I think a lot of parents, they live vicariously through their kids' athleticism, and you can't be doing that. I had a parent who was like, if you get a C, you're getting punished. Hmm. So I always worked really hard to get my A's and B's, especially in math and
0: Faith
1: psychology.
0: Texting in, as someone who works with students daily and takes paperwork for employment from them, not one knows how to sign their name. It's sad. So we don't teach cursive at all. Like we
1: no,
0: don't
1: not
0: even.
1: Anymore.
0: So you don't sign your name
1: on computers now.
0: You don't sign signet. You don't sign something in person anymore. I mean, I know we sign digitally now, but you still got to sign.
1: Well, now it's all
0: crazy.
1: Gonna be thumbprints.
0: So we don't teach cursive at all.
1: No, I don't think so.
0: Do we even teach print?
1: That I would say keep that, but cursive you don't need.
0: But you
1: have like something in your Word document that's cursive.
0: Yeah, I mean, digitally, I sign most things now. So that is interesting to see how that's kind of changed.
1: A lot of times when I'm signing for something, I'll come up with something funny.
0: Faith, because that's what you do to give kids milk and send them out in the hot sun. I never understood milk at lunch and then go run, jump, and play. Oh, yeah, it was always milk.
1: Yeah, you got to work that milk off.
0: It was never just water. Like, just go fill up a cup of water and have water. It was milk. We always had to have milk.
1: Well, that's because kids need more vitamin D. Well, I guess that's what the sun is for, but like they need the calcium.
0: Yeah, wild thinking back to all that stuff. 46 minutes after the hour. Michael, did we learn much today? I don't. This is one of the.
1: I think we learned a lot about PE and what we think is cool.
0: It was all over the place today. The show was, but sometimes that happens. But we're getting closer to it, man. We're getting closer to football season, and I'm ready. I'm ready to see what all these teams have in store for us coming up. 47 minutes after the hour, Michael. Let's take a quick break. What did we learn? We'll wrap up this edition of the whole show coming up next.

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15: Shotgun snap, Bo to the end zone. Ball is caught. That is a great catch by Cortland Sutton. Denver touchdown.
14: Can the defense continue to dominate?
2: But because it's defense, and nationally we hate defense because fans hate defense, we are saying, oh, it's not sustainable. You can't do that. Well, for 2 years in a row, you're talking about one of the elite defenses in the NFL, so don't tell me it's not sustainable. Because it sure seems like it right now.
14: Will this be a breakthrough year for Bo Nix?
16: I think the key to this Denver Broncos offense and that next step for Bo Nix and the Denver Broncos is Jaylen Waddle. I think it's going to be a breakout year for Bo Nix.
14: Will the Broncos make it to the playoffs again?
15: Allen pumps once, loads it up, home run ball down the middle of the field. Ball's intercepted. P.J. Locke with the interception. Down the east sideline he goes, and the Broncos have it at their own 40.
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15: Shotgun snap, Bo to the end zone. Ball is caught. That is a great catch by Courtland Sutton. Denver touchdown.
14: Can the defense continue to dominate?
2: But because it's defense, and nationally we hate defense because fans hate defense, we are saying, oh, it's not sustainable. You can't do that. Well, for 2 years in a row, you're talking about one of the elite defenses in the NFL, so don't tell me it's not sustainable. Because it sure seems like it right now.
14: Will this be a breakthrough year for Bo Nix?
16: I think the key to this Denver Broncos offense and that next step for Bo Nix and the Denver Broncos is Jaylen Waddle. I think it's going to be a breakout year for Bo Nix.
14: Will the Broncos make it to the playoffs again?
15: Allen pumps once, loads it up, home run ball down the middle of the field. Ball's intercepted. P.J. Locke with the interception. Down the east sideline he goes, and the Broncos have it at their own 40.
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8: To most people, coach speak is this.
9: Look, there's things that guys do very well, and our job is to, you know, find those strengths and put them in those positions.
8: Or this.
10: I hope they've seen progress in the terms of the way we play the game. There's a core group of young players that are getting better on a daily basis, and that will be better next year.
8: Sometimes it's this.
11: This isn't about some game. This is about our lives. Do you get it?
8: But to us, this is coach speak.
12: We really do like multi-sport kids, you know, but we can do too much. You might as well consider the weight room their fourth sport because they're expected to do so much in the weight room. Commissioner Mike Krueger from CHASA.
13: We have these awesome opportunities for our kids to be involved, whether that's in activities, whether that's in athletics, finding a niche for kids to get connected with something bigger than themselves. 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
8: 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To most people, coach speak is this.
9: Look, there's things that guys do very well, and our job is to, you know, find those strengths and put them in those positions.
8: Or this.
10: I hope they've seen progress in the terms of the way we play the game. There's a core group of young players that are getting better on a daily basis, and that will be better next year.
8: Sometimes it's this.
11: This isn't about some game. This is about our lives. Do you get it?
8: But to us, this is coach speak.
12: We really do like multi-sport kids, you know, but we can do too much. You might as well consider the weight room their fourth sport because they're expected to do so much in the weight room. Commissioner Mike Krueger from CHASA.
13: We have these awesome opportunities for our kids to be involved, whether that's in activities, whether that's in athletics, finding a niche for kids to get connected with something bigger than themselves. It's the true reason we exist.
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5: 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Talk and text line to join the show, 310-840-4910. Brandon and I talking about the latest on Tarek Skubal. We think it's both imminent. We think it's both inevitable. He's going to be a Los Angeles Dodger. It's just a matter of time, with a lot of MLB reporters noting that physicals, making sure there's no failed physicals. We've seen some of those go wrong the last couple of years. You want to prevent any hiccups from happening. So my opinion, Brad, I think this trade, all the details, the players, the return, probably going to be worked out over the weekend. And by Monday morning, this puppy will be made official. Tarek Skubal will be on a plane to Los Angeles. And look, I still don't think it's the right decision. I still